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2: Morning, it's Emily Williams here. Police are looking for a missing 82-year-old man last seen in Aitken Vale. David Townsend was last seen on Charlotte Street last night wearing a blue and yellow striped shirt, shorts and white joggers. He may be travelling in a white four-wheel drive. Hundreds of Townsville residents are pushing back against a proposed battery storage project in Kelso. The 200-megawatt system would be built near homes and could power up to 90,000 households at peak demand. More than 400 locals joined a community group opposing the project, raising concerns about safety, environmental risks and a lack of consultation. And in sport, Cowboys forward John Bateman has played his first game of the year, returning from a hand injury in Q Cup. The Englishman lined up for the Blackhawks against the Jets, with Townsville securing a 24-point win. He could be a top pick for Todd Payton this week, with several forwards sidelined with injury, while Helam Lukey and Ruben Cotter are away in Origin camp.
1: Triple M National News.
3: Hi there, it's Matthew Layton. Anthony Albanese says he's pleased by the US-Iran peace agreement but warns the job is not done. The PM says reopening the Strait of Hormuz is vital for trade and energy prices, while Iran still needs to address concerns over its nuclear program. 7 US correspondent Miley Hogan says there is still some way to go.
4: An official signing ceremony is expected to take place in Switzerland on June 19. Now, I just want to caution that is still a few days away. Anything could happen. Until the ink is signed, they put their names on that dotted line on the deal, no deal is done.
3: Labor says it has to listen to voter anger as One Nation keeps riding a serious poll wave. The latest Resolve survey has Pauline Hanson ahead as preferred PM among those surveyed, with One Nation also leading on primary vote. And a new report says plenty of uni students are keeping quiet on campus and not by choice. The Menzies Research Centre says federal survey data shows at least one in five students at every public uni don't feel free to express their views.
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3: Round 15 of the NRL is done and dusted, with the Tigers finishing the weekend on a high after a 36-28 win over the Titans. In Melbourne today, New South Wales and Queensland hit Amy Park for training, with Game 2 of Origin now just two sleeps away. Japan has snatched a late World Cup lifeline, levelling in the 89th minute to lock up a 2-2 draw with the Netherlands. And Australia's summer of cricket is officially open for business. Men's tickets are on sale now.
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2: Partly cloudy today in Townsville with a top of 28. Much of the same tomorrow, chasing a top of 28. And listener knows what Aussie ears want to hear. 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

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Too good for the Turks, taking out their round one clash at the FIFA World Cup yesterday afternoon. And usually, if you want to watch the Socceroos, you're setting your alarm for like 3:30 a.m. or something ridiculous like that. 2 o'clock kickoff yesterday afternoon. Take more of that, FIFA. Thank you very much. Good times and greatest hits from the Scissor Sisters on the way. Sir Elton John and REM plays now. Townsville's 102.3 Triple M. It's a new week, North Queensland.

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0: The man who taught us that Marilyn Monroe's real name was Norma Jean. Elton John at Townsville's 102.3 Triple M. And after 40 years, Bob and Del Fleming saying goodbye to Billabong Sanctuary. This is the couple that that opened our Billabong Sanctuary. Big news locally this morning, and he's on the phone right now. Billabong Bob, hey, mate.
1: How are you, Cliffo?
0: Mate, I'm fantastic. More importantly, how are you? How does it feel after the announcement that you are handing over the reins of our beloved Billabong Sanctuary?
1: Well, mixed feelings. It actually happens at the end of this month, but it's certainly going to be very sad, but we're just moving on to a new chapter in our lives, so.
0: Makes total sense. Mate, you noticed that, so I called it our Billabong Sanctuary. Of course, it's not ours. It's yours. You built it. You set it up. But have you sort of had that throughout, your life at Billabong, that the community does feel like it's part of North Queensland? It's kind of all of ours in a way.
1: Yeah, the locals don't see it as a tourist attraction. They just look upon us as, their own wildlife park. And it's been that way forever.
0: What year did you open it?
1: We've just had, last year we had our 40th anniversary, our 40th birthday.
0: Wow.
1: And 2 years in developing before we opened.
0: Amazing. I've actually seen photos before of you doing a croc feeding back in the 80s, and you were wearing like stubbies, kind of little footy shorts. I think you might have even been wearing thongs. And you were just standing in the pen feeding the crocs. Safe to say things have changed a bit since the 80s.
1: They certainly have. Back in those days, I used to do the crocodile presentations by myself and just relying on the audience.

0: got into trouble. But these days, if you've got one crocodile in the enclosure, you need two staff there. But if you've got two crocodiles in the enclosure, you need three staff.
1: Wow.
0: So things have definitely changed for the better.
2: One thing that hasn't changed are those good-looking legs of yours in the little footy shorts, Bob. Bob, look, thank you so much for what you and your wife have provided our community over the years. Mate, enjoy a bit of downtime. What are you going to take up some golf or something? Or what's the plan?
0: Oh, yeah, so we're staying in Townsville. This is where all of our friends are, so... But I'd also like to say that with the new owners, there are going to be no changes. So all of the staff are going to be employed. So that's great. And the wildlife presentations will continue as normal. So business as normal.
2: Bob, thanks to your service for our community over the years, mate. Appreciate it. Love your work.
0: Okay, thanks, Cliff.
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1: 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Wake me up
0: before you go. Playing good times and greatest hits all day, every day. 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

0: 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And Country Fest. Huge event MC, Mick Nelson, the Barking Frog. Massive weekend, my friends.
1: Mate, where do I start? I don't even know where you can bring in what was my favourite part of the weekend. There was so many great things that happened over the weekend. Artists brought it. Morgan Evans was fantastic. James Johnson was huge. Wolf Brothers just do the Wolf Brothers thing. The crowd, though, they were on fire both nights. They just left those artists walking off that stage absolutely buzzing. I can't wait to do it all again next year. Country Fest 2027. Look out.
0: Yeah, bring it on. Thank you, Mick. A huge one across the weekend and a huge block of good times and greatest hits coming up before 11 with Queen next at Triple M.
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3: Townsville's average unleaded price today is around $176 a litre. While some servos are selling it as low as $168, the average for diesel sits around $207. 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
4: The sun's low. A racehorse thunders past. 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

0: you doing? Concrete Blondes, Joey, as we do your good times and greatest hits at Triple M. Leading with your local news, Emily in the newsroom in a couple of minutes' time. And then we'll give Belinda Carlisle a spin. Plus, if you were born between the years 1980 and 1990, there's a good chance this was your graduation song. You had the time of your life. Green Day coming up as we get set for another hour of good times and greatest hits at Townsville's 102.3 Triple M.
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15: Morning, it's Emily Williams here. Police are looking for a missing 82-year-old man last seen in Aitken Vale. David Townsend was last seen on Charlotte Street last night wearing a blue and yellow striped shirt, shorts and white joggers. He may be travelling in a white holding Captiva. We're only just into winter, but just over 9,000 flu cases have already been recorded. While down on the same time last year, AMA Queensland's Erica Gennon says it's just one of many viruses that put pressure on our state's emergency departments.
16: Things like RSV, particularly in young babies and young children. The good news is the RSV vaccine is currently available free for adults over 75 years.
15: And Queensland's economy could be $685 million smaller by 2030 under the federal government's proposed gas reservation policy. New analysis from gas producer Beach Energy indicates Queensland would bear the biggest impact of Labor's plan to set aside 20% of gas exports for domestic use.
17: Triple M National News.
18: Good morning, I'm Matthew Layton. The US-Iran ceasefire deal is getting a thumbs up from PM Anthony Albanese. The agreement includes plans to reopen the Strait of Hormuz with a formal signing due in Switzerland. Meanwhile, US President Donald Trump says, ships of the world, start your engines, let the oil flow. Labor's tax plan is getting its turn in the hot seat as a parliamentary inquiry gets moving. It's underway in Canberra, where critics say the changes could hurt investment. Well, the government says it's trying to make the tax system fairer. And One Nation's poll surge is getting harder for the major parties to brush off. The latest Resolve survey has Pauline Hanson ahead as preferred PM among respondents. While One Nation MP Barnaby Joyce has told Sky News, the result doesn't surprise him.
19: Yeah, a little, I suppose. You've got to stay humble. Don't get ahead of yourself. It's an indicator. It's not a vote. And we'll focus on the here and now, not the then and later. We'll just make sure we're doing the job for the Australian people.
20: Research shows that regularly eating ultra-processed foods can increase your risk of developing type 2 diabetes by 53%. Search Diabetes Australia for more about the nation's fastest-growing chronic condition.
18: Sport. Mitchell Moses says he understands why everyone's been glued to his hamstring this week. The Blues half is in Melbourne with the squad and says he's very confident he'll be fit for Origin 2.
21: I fully understand. There's no hiding from it, but I'm confident in myself that I'll be able to go out there and do a job.
18: And the main card at UFC 250 is up and running, and the stage is every bit as wild as the matchups. They're fighting on the White House lawn in Washington, D.C.
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15: Partly cloudy today in Townsville with a top of 28. Much of the same tomorrow, chasing a top of 28. And listener knows what Aussie ears want to hear. 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
2: And Tanya's called, mate. Still happy that you won Townsville show tickets last week.
3: Thank you so much, hey. I really appreciate it. And good luck for your new change, hey.
2: Oh, thanks, mate. I'm loving every single second of it at the moment. I won't lie.
3: Good. Family's important, so yeah, I'm glad.
2: Mate, they're already sick of me in the mornings, believe it or not. Thanks, Tanya.
3: All right. See you. Goodbye.
2: Good on you, mate. Hey, the winning doesn't end with the Townsville show tickets as well. We got Triple M's pub quiz back at midday. Thanks to the Lily White Hotel Group, another $50 voucher to win. 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
0: You're awake, though.
1: Oh, yeah. Thanks.
0: The FIFA World Cup. Worth ruining your sleep schedule for? Probably not.
1: Probably not.

0: Slam's the greatest hits. 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And I need a weekend for my weekend. It was a huge one. Highlight for me, Friday night at the Entertainment Center in Townsville, the Michael Jackson History Show, Michael Jackson Tribute Show. Bloody incredible. No bigger fan than my 7-year-old son, Charlie.
1: My favorite part is when he did Smooth Criminal.
2: He did the lean forward, hey, like the Michael Jackson, like super lean forward, like really far.
1: Yeah, and I know the secret to bent forward. So, guys, don't tell your parents or anything, but what he did is he put nails on the ground, and they're metal nails, and they got stuck to his shoes, and he could lean forward very far because they were very hard, big nails.
0: There you go, guys. That's how it works. Don't tell your parents, okay? For Charlie, we're going to play Remember the Time Before Midday. 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
0: This morning, the guy's asking the question, if you had to marry your partner where you met them, where would it be? For me, the Mad Cow. Mick on 133353 had a pretty similar kind of answer.
2: I met my wife 1984 in the Bank nightclub.
3: Yeah, now that is a place you would love to have a wedding.
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4: Mick, talk to us. What was the Bank nightclub like in 1984? What was popping on the dance floor? What was playing on the speakers?
2: The only band I used to dance to was Cold Chisel. So they played a lot of that in the day. Yeah, I know that.
0: Right, Mick, we'll get your dancing shoes on, mate, because coming up within 15 minutes' time, we're going to play Ida. 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

0: man who strips down in the film clip to that song, literally, all the way down to his bones. 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
0: Shh, we've got to be quiet because I think Krista's at work. 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Hey, Krista, what's doing?
2: Oh, just working on Monday morning.
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0: So back into the hard slog.
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0: So does the family, mate. Townsville show tickets. Reckon they'll do it?
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0: Ding, ding. Mate, our 11 a.m. family pass all yours. Well done.
2: Thanks so much for that.
0: Good on you. All right. More passes on the line. The Savo after one. And next hour, winning doesn't stop. Boots and Beats tickets to give away. 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
17: Afternoon, it's Emily Williams here. Well, Qatar is again calling for more to be done about shark and crocodile numbers. It's off the back of an attack down in Sydney at the weekend. The Kennedy MP says the welfare of humans must be put above that of dangerous predators. Winter hasn't scared away the near 70,000 people who flocked to Queensland beaches over the weekend. Surf Life Saving recorded 5 rescues, including one here in North Queensland. General Manager Matt Thompson is urging beachgoers to double-check conditions, warning waves, rips and tides can be a recipe for disaster. Queensland's top doctors are reminding us to ensure our flu shot and vaccines are up to date amid multiple viruses doing the rounds this winter. Diphtheria and RSV are among those of concern. And an update for Idalia residents heading to Fairfield Central. Tilt panel works for the new Dan Murphy's will run over 3 days this week, with some traffic delays expected.
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19: Hello, I'm Matthew Layton. Oil prices have dropped after the US and Iran announced a deal designed to end months of fighting. The agreement is set to be signed in Switzerland later this week. US President Donald Trump says the Strait of Hormuz will reopen, but not until the paperwork is done on Friday. There's no missing the message in the latest Resolve poll, with One Nation still leading the major parties on primary votes. Pauline Hanson is also ahead as preferred PM among respondents.
20: Let me put it this way. Since the last election, our support has only grown. 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
19: Beachgoers shaken by a shark attack will be able to get support tonight. In Sydney's East, Randwick Council is holding a forum at Coogee Surf Club, with dedicated mental health officers on site after a woman was bitten. And WA's Pakistani community is rallying behind Hania Ahmed's family after the 9-year-old was killed in Pakistan.
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19: The Origin clock is ticking and Mark Nwangani Tuase is about to live out the big one. Game 2's at the MCG on Wednesday night, with the Roosters winger set to make his New South Wales debut, calling it a dream come true.
22: It's set of Origin. Like, I've grown up watching it, and it's something I've imagined to be being part of, and like, now I'm actually here.
19: And the Socceroos may have just shaken off the easy beat tag. Coach Tony Popovich says the 2-0 win over Turkey should earn Australia more World Cup respect.
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23: Mostly fine for the rest of today in Townsville. Tonight, down to 16. And tomorrow, mostly fine with a high of 28. 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
25: Triple M's Park
0: Wade is here, mate. You're laying those flat buggers today, the floor and wall tiles?
26: Yeah, mate, yep. Square and rectangles.
0: You must be rich. You guys are well paid, aren't you, the floor and wall tilers?
26: Oh, it's a little, sometimes yes, sometimes no,
0: Not going to admit it on the radio anyway, are you?
26: Nah, definitely not.
0: Hey, mate, let's try and get some lunch. So question number one, threw it out there just before the midday news. Nat and Shervo, what do they host on Channel 7?
26: Sunrise.
0: Ding, ding. Yeah, question one's right. Question two. Which country beat Turkey 2-0 in their opening clash in the FIFA World Cup yesterday?
26: Australia.
0: Socceroos, well done.
26: Yep.
0: Or the Mantilders, as my 12-year-old daughter is calling them. All right, question number three. This is for the grub at the pub. Is Proserpine north or south of Bowen?
26: South of Bowen.
0: 67 kilometres south, brother. Well done. You've nailed it.
26: Awesome.
0: Get on your way. Where are you going to go, mate? Bowley Barn, Riverview, Bushy Beach Tav, or Hotel Stewart?
26: Probably go to the Bowley Barn, to be honest.
0: Bowley Barn, mate. Good vibes there with the wagon wheels and the horse and carts and the western kind of themes and stuff. Great, great pub. Mate, thanks for calling. Have a great work week, won't you?
26: Yeah, you too, buddy.
0: Good on your brother. And the pub quiz, it's back tomorrow just before midday, thanks to the Lily White Hotel Group at Townsville's 102.3 Triple M.

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1: Guys, this morning talking about squishies. I got a 12-year-old daughter obsessed with squishies. They're a big deal in our place.
3: The knockoffs, some of the knockoffs that are being sold and distributed to children across the globe actually are emitting a noxious odour, which can be toxic to kids.
1: What?
4: Wow.
1: CK had me worried there when he was talking about noxious odours, because we've shared studios for many years, and I have been known to leave the odd noxious odour laying around. CK and Kate back tomorrow morning from 6 at Triple M, and Whitesnake on the way before 12:30, and Genesis next at Triple M.
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0: I got a double pass to give away right now. 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

0: makes you want to drink a cocktail with a little flag in it, doesn't it? 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
0: She's just thinking it's a hive of activity at Cluden Park this time of the year. But the Winter Racing Carnival, Country Fest just wrapped up over the weekend, and Boots and Beats coming up in a few weeks' time. And on 133353, Ruby, how's the start of your week going, mate?
2: Yeah, not too bad.
0: Working or day off?
2: Day off,
0: mate. Buddy, love it. Hey, did you go to the Boots and Beats race day at all last year?
2: No, did not.
0: Mate, you missed out. It was a sensational day. Mate, if you want, double pass to this year's event. Sunday, July 5, Cluden Park. You want in?
2: Yes, please.
0: Well done, Rips. Hold there, we'll get some details, and we're giving away double passes all this week. I believe CK and Kate have some VIP passes as well. At Townsville's 102.3 Triple M with Bon Jovi coming up, Elton John and Underworld kicking off your 1 o'clock hour of good times and greatest hits next.
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18: Afternoon, it's Emily Williams here. Fresh calls for more to be done about sharks and crocodiles from North Queensland's Bob Cutter. The Kennedy MP says for years, Labor and the Libs have blindly allowed populations to grow instead of culling to a more sustainable number. It comes after a woman was bitten by a shark in Sydney at the weekend. Hundreds of Townsville residents are pushing back against a proposed battery storage project in Kelso. The 200 megawatt system would be built near homes and could power up to 90,000 households. At peak demand. More than 400 locals joined a community group opposing the project, raising concerns about safety, environmental risks and a lack of consultation. Samsung says the project meets safety standards and would improve grid reliability. An update for Idalia residents heading to Fairfield Central. Tilt panel works for the new Dan Murphys will run over the next 3 days with some traffic delays expected.
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19: Hey, it's Matthew Layton. A major Middle East ceasefire could flow through to Aussie petrol prices. The Albanese government says the US-Iran deal is a welcome step after a deadly war that shook global markets. Meanwhile, US Vice President J.D. Vance has told Fox News it should also help keep nuclear weapons out of Iran's hands.
20: Not just pursue a nuclear weapon, but procure or try to buy a nuclear weapon as well. That's built into this agreement.
19: Pauline Hanson has pulled off a big polling moment with voters surveyed, now backing her over the PM for the top job. The latest Resolve poll has One Nation ahead of Labor and the Coalition on primary votes. Hanson is preferred PM on 33% ahead of Anthony Albanese on 29%. And Labor's housing tax shake-up is under the microscope, with MPs picking over changes to capital gains tax and negative gearing. The inquiry is underway in Canberra, with Labor saying the move could help young buyers. The business groups are warning it could put a long squeeze on investments and employers.
21: Did you know that diabetes is Australia's fastest growing chronic condition? Over 300 Australians are diagnosed with the condition every day. Search Diabetes Australia to find out more.
19: The Socceroos are daring to dream after stunning Turkey 2-0 at the World Cup. Coach Tony Popovich rolled the dice with Matt Ryan and Jackson Irvine starting on the bench, and it paid off big time. Defender Cameron Burgess says focus now shifts to the USA on Saturday.
22: Totally different game, different team, different things to work on. But then again, focusing on ourselves and what we can do to implement in the game as well.
19: And the Australian Open Golf has locked in a long-term home. It'll be played in Victoria into the next decade.
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24: Mostly fine for the rest of today in Townsville. Tonight down to 16 and tomorrow mostly fine with a high of 28. 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
0: Another huge weekend across the north. We are recovering today here at Triple M. One of the highlights, Country Fest at Cluden Park. And Mick Nelson was the MC, made a huge event.
27: Mate, where do I start? I don't even know where you can bring in what was my favourite part of the weekend. There was so many great things that happened over the weekend. Artists brought it. Morgan Evans was fantastic. James Johnson was huge. Wolf Brothers, just do the Wolf Brothers thing. The crowd, though, they were on fire both nights. They just left those artists walking off that stage absolutely buzzing. I can't wait to do it all again next year. Country Fest 2027. Look out.
0: Good on you, Mick. Another event on the Great Events belt. Another notch on the North Queensland's tourism calendar. Country Fest, massive success, supported by Townsville Triple M.

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0: 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It's a little cryptic. I did it in seconds. So, you know, it didn't take me too long. That says everything. Triplem.com.au to win at your official supercar station. It's Townsville's Triple M.

0: The Oils, Townsville's 102.3 Triple M. It's Cliffo for your Monday, and big news this morning, Bob Fleming and his wife Del selling Billabong Sanctuary after, I think it's about 40 years, and he's on the phone right now. G'day, Bob.
1: How are you, Cliffo?
0: Mate, I'm fantastic. More importantly, how are you? How does it feel after the announcement that you are handing over the reins of our beloved Billabong Sanctuary?
1: Well, mixed feelings. It actually happens at the end of this month, but it's certainly going to be very sad, but we're just moving on to a new chapter in our lives. So.
0: Makes total sense. Mate, you notice that, so I called it our Billabong Sanctuary. Of course, it's not ours, it's yours. You built it, you set it up. But have you sort of had that throughout, your life at Billabong, that the community does feel like it's part of North Queensland? It's kind of all of ours in a way.
1: Yeah, the locals don't see it as a tourist attraction. They just look upon it as their own wildlife park, and it's been that way forever.
0: What year did you open it?
1: We've just had it. Last year we had our 40th anniversary, our 40th birthday.
0: Wow.
1: And 2 years in developing before we opened.
0: Amazing. I've actually seen photos before of you doing a croc feeding.

0: In the pen, feeding the crocs. Safe to say, things have changed a bit since the 80s.
1: They certainly have. Back in those days, I used to do the crocodile presentations by myself and just relying on the audience if you got into trouble. So things have definitely changed for the better.
0: One thing that hasn't changed are those good-looking legs of yours in the little footy shorts, Bob. Look, thank you so much for what you and your wife have provided our community over the years. Mate, enjoy a bit of downtime. What are you going to take up some golf or something? Or what's the plan?
1: Yeah, so we're staying in Townsville. This is where all of our friends are. But I'd also like to say that with the new owners, there are going to be no changes. All of the staff are going to be employed, so that's great. And the wildlife presentations will continue as normal. So business as normal.
0: Bob, thanks to your service for our community over the years, mate. Appreciate it. Love your work.
1: Okay, thanks, Cliffo.
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0: It's on in 2 weeks and 4 days. And is that Sharon on the phone?
2: Yes, it is.
0: Hey, do you get Shaz?
2: I do get Shaz.
0: Are we on Shaz terms?
2: Absolutely. If you give me what I think you're going to give me.
0: You're like, Clivo, you can call me anything as long as you give me the show tickets.
2: You can indeed.
0: I'm going to stick to Shaz. Shaz, you've won the latest family pass, mate. Well done.
2: Oh, beautiful. Thank you so much. Grandkids will love that.
0: Natty Shaz for the win. CK and Kate with more tickets tomorrow. Then I've got them again across your workday after 9 a.m, 11 a.m, and 1 p.m. More show tickets than anywhere else in town at Triple M.
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0: 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Still lots of great feedback coming through from Friday night. If you were one of the few thousand lucky enough to be at the Entertainment Centre for history, the Michael Jackson Experience, a full Michael Jackson impersonator, live bands, backup dancers. It was incredible. But the most qualified reviewer would have to be my 7-year-old son, Charlie. Biggest MJ fan in North Queensland, I reckon.
1: My favourite part is when he did Smooth Criminal.
2: He did the lean forward, hey, like the Michael Jackson, like super lean forward, like really far.
1: Yeah, and I know the secret to bent forward. So, guys, don't tell your parents or anything. But what he did is he put nails on the ground, and they're metal nails, and they got stuck to his shoes, and he could lean forward very far because they were very hard, big nails.
0: There you go, guys. That's the secret. But do not tell your parents. I hope everyone who was there enjoyed it. Have a great rest of your Monday. I'm Cliffo. Out of here for now. Lou and Judge with Chris Brown in next at Triple M.
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17: Afternoon, it's Emily Williams here. Another sneak peek into next week's state budget. Queensland is doubling funding for round two of the Residential Activation Fund to $1 billion. It's hoped to help the state government deliver 1 million new homes by 2044. Fresh calls for more to be done about sharks and crocodiles from North Queensland's Bob Cutter. The Kennedy MP says for years the ALP and LIPS have blindly allowed populations to grow instead of culling to a more sustainable number. It comes after a woman was bitten by a shark in Sydney at the weekend. And we're only just into winter, but over 9,000 flu cases have already been recorded. While down on the same time last year, AMA Queensland's Erica Gennon says it's just one of many viruses that put pressure on our state's emergency departments.
18: Things like RSV, particularly in young babies and young children. The good news is the RSV vaccine is currently available free for adults over 75 years.
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20: Good afternoon, I'm Matthew Layton. The global oil squeeze may be about to ease with Australia backing a breakthrough peace deal. Prime Minister Anthony Albanese says reopening the Strait of Hormuz is key to taking pressure off energy prices, but he's warning the agreement needs calm, careful follow-through. The coalition is trying to cut a deal with the Greens to drag out scrutiny of Labor's tax reforms. It would back a longer NDIS cuts inquiry if the Greens help extend hearings into negative gearing and capital gains tax changes. There is no promise of completely safe beaches, but the New South Wales Premier says more can be done. After a woman was attacked while swimming at Coogee, Chris Minns says the government is looking at drones, nets and bull shark numbers in the harbour. And in Victoria, Labor's leadership whispers are getting louder, but Ben Carroll says he's staying put. The Deputy Premier has been talked up as the party's best election hope, but insists he is not chasing Jacinta Allen's job.
21: Clean clothes, a warm shower, a conversation. 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
20: Harry Grant says Sam Walker is ready to take the next step on the Origin stage. The Maroons face a do-or-die clash at the MCG, needing victory to square the series. With Grant confident, their spine is coming together.
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23: Mostly fine for the rest of today in Townsville. Tonight down to 16 and tomorrow mostly fine with a high of 28. 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
1: Lou and Chris Brown.
2: Very happy No Monday Undy to you, Australia. Huge show on the way today. Chris Brown filling in for our man Jarchi, who is away on paternity leave right now. But don't worry, he has left him an audio guide for how to handle Louisa. A few tips that might come in handy over the next couple of weeks. We will get to that for you in just a moment right here on Triple M. It's Lou and Jarch with Chris Brown filling in for your early drive home.

0: Triple M, 2 to 4, Lou and Jarch. Chris Brown filling in for Jarchy, and he may be gone, but he's not forgotten.
1: Well, he's left a little guide for you, Chris, on how to survive me. Yeah. I haven't heard this. I'm kind of nervous.
2: I see, I didn't request this, but it felt like the entire team wanted this to happen.
1: Yeah, I wasn't allowed to hear it when he left last week.
2: Yeah.
1: The
2: desire to make sure I hear this feels like partly like good consumer customer service, but also like an HR requirement that I understand what I'm getting myself into.
1: I'll be interested if he brings up things that have sort of already happened with us on the first day, or if things you've gone, I thought that.
2: Yeah. Oh, no, I've already got a list myself.
1: Oh, great. Okay.
2: I'm going to return to Jarch what he was right about and what he was wrong about.
0: A return serve. I love it. Well, he's left us a bit of an intro.
3: G'day, mate, Jarch. I thought I'd give you a bit of a survival's guide with Lulu because, mate, she can be a lot to handle. So I thought this would just really help you out, mate, and make your transition into the role a little bit smoother.
1: Okay.
0: Good guy. Tip number one.
3: Number one, when Lou complains, ignore it. She will complain constantly every day about if she finds an issue, she will then not only tell you, but she'll tell DigiLock in front of you about the same issue, and then Cody in front of DigiLock and you about the issue, and then she'll tell Ash about the issue in front of DigiLock, Cody and you, and then she'll tell the sales staff, just learn to ignore her, mate. It's the best way. It's like if a bear's attacking you, play dead.
2: Play dead. I'm going to love the animal reference too. Noted.
1: I don't think I've complained yet.
2: Oh, no, you have. Public holiday yesterday. There was that.
1: There was a few mentions of that, wasn't it?
2: You talked about feeling dizzy today, having a slight headache. That was another complaint.
0: Set up for tomorrow. Yeah. Day off.
2: Yeah.
1: Don't, because then that wigs me out that when you think that you're actually going to be sick.
2: Yeah.
1: So don't put that out into the atmosphere.
2: Yeah.
1: You know what I mean?
2: No, sure. You haven't sneezed yet.
1: No, I'm not sick, but now you guys are putting it out to there that, you know what I mean?
2: You look a little flushed.
1: Oh, stop it.
2: Yeah,
0: just in the chest.
1: But yeah, I did have a headache, so I got my hydrolyte. So you're right, I have complained. And I've told everyone in the office.
2: Jarch is one from one.
0: Here's tip number two.
3: Number two, she urinates constantly, okay? Non-stop. I'm talking probably 30 to 40 piss breaks over the 2 hours. So just get used to her potentially not being there for the start of a break, the middle of the break, and the end of the break, potentially the whole break. She'll just miss him. She'll miss him because she's pissing.
1: I do. You'll notice I often ask.
2: Yeah, I did.
1: How long do I have?
2: And I've been asking where you've been going. So this is really beneficial.
1: Yeah.
2: So it's explaining a lot.
1: Very weak bladder.
2: Yep.
1: So if you lost me, you know where I am.
2: Okay. Like, how close to the why do we get? Like, do you need to use the bin at any stage?
1: I think it's more a habit thing now. Like, I'm just like, oh, I've got 5 minutes. I probably should pee.
2: Like, nervous wheeze?
1: Nah.
2: No?
1: Just habit.
2: Okay.
1: Just love the bathroom.
2: Yep.
1: That sounds terrible.
2: The budgie bladder.
1: Yeah.
2: Just, it's small.
1: Yeah.
2: Maybe we can build up the bladder size over the course of the next 2 weeks.
1: I should hold on a bit more.
2: Okay.
0: Let's keep going.
3: Number three, mate, Lulu hates to be alone. There'll be constant trips downstairs to Coles or to Georgie Boys to get a coffee. Just know that your arm will be grabbed. You are a big, burly, strong man, but unfortunately she finds this level of strength not dissimilar to when there's a child trapped under a car and a mother lifts the car because she's in a mode of panic. Louisa will find that strength to drag you down to Coles in the coffee shop so much. So just you've got to be with her. I'm sorry, there's actually nothing you can do about that.
2: I've got to accept that one.
1: Yeah, I'll go. I usually go, come on, Jarch. Come on, I'll get you a treat. Come to Coles with me. Yeah. Come on.
2: You haven't done that to me yet, so I'm mildly insulted by that. But hopefully over the next 2 weeks, you'll trust me enough that we can go on a little excursion together.
1: I think tomorrow we'll get some treats.
2: Yeah, I am going to write that down, though, because we've got to unpack that later. Like, I'm Dr. Chris, not Dr. Phil, but that says a lot.
1: Okay,
3: Number four, Lulu's known for making pretty terrible jokes. So you'll say something like, oh, I was in the sea, and she'll say something like, oh, not the sea that's in the alphabet, the letter. Really work on that fake laugh, brother. What I do is I'm at home, I'll say a joke like that, so I'll actually say it out loud so it's out there in the universe, and then I'll go, oh, Lou, that's a ripper. Otherwise, her feelings will get hurt and she'll shut down. So fake laughs.
2: Fake laughs.
1: He actually doesn't fake laugh. He just calls me out. He goes, that was a terrible joke.
2: Yeah.
1: So happy for you to do either. I prefer the fake laugh, if you could.
2: Yeah. Just in the early stages, at least, before I start calling you out publicly.
1: Perfect.
2: Okay, I can work on
1: that. And we've got one more?
0: Yeah, this is the last one.
3: Number five, last but not least, she's a hypochondriac. Unfortunately, and fortunately, you've got the title of doctor in your front name, or in front of your name, should I say. Now, she's going to see you as a certified medical professional for humans. And if she has a tiny rash on her pinky finger, if she thinks she's blinking too fast, if she feels like she's breathing too loud, she's going to think that that is a severe medical issue and she's going to pepper you. Mate, it's going to be torture. But listen, I've left my number with the girls. You can call me anytime. I can talk through things with you. I can give you counselling. I'm a shoulder to lean on. Just know that. Even though I will be with child, I will do that for you because you're filling in for me. Thank you so much. I appreciate you and I wish you well.
1: He's right. Mm. Just, I think because you have the doctor, then you should be able to help me with anything.
2: Yeah. His wife is having a baby, isn't she? Like, this isn't just an elaborate way to get out of 2 weeks.
1: Well, you never know with Jack.
0: Yeah, it's quite a good idea, actually. Triple M, it is Lou and Judge, Chris Brown filling in.

0: It is Lou and Josh with Chris Brown in for us this week.
1: So, Brownie, I had Whipper, Michael Whipfley, on my podcast, Josh and I's podcast, We Mean Well, the other day.
2: And I love Whip.
1: Yeah, and he...
2: And he'd never say a bad word against me?
1: No, he didn't.
2: No?
1: He said that you helped him with a cat situation.
2: I did.
1: Yeah, and I said, oh, great, you know, you would have hated that. Another bloody phone call about animals.
2: There's been a string of them, but that's okay. It's what I do.
1: But he... I love it. He's revealed a couple of things to me about you. So, Whip got papped doing Arakan, his sort of like martial arts in Centennial Park.
2: Yeah.
1: And he said you were there.
2: I happened to be there at the time and witnessed and took vision of him doing mixed martial arts with the...
1: I've seen... He's got them taken down online because I can't find them anywhere now. But he seems to think you might have been the one who's... leaked it to the Daily Mail. So you could be the culprit. And then, so I thought, oh, God, okay. Mm. Finding out things about you, you know, leaking things to the media.
2: Can't trust me. Yep.
1: And then he said to me, which I don't know if he was having a laugh with me or if this is actually true.
2: Oh, no.
1: He said he saw you rollerblading, topless, with a bum bag recently.
0: Wow.
1: Can you confirm or deny?
2: This is one of the great stitch-ups of all time from Whipper.
1: So you weren't?
2: This is not. No, there is like one little shade of truth in this story, and he has taken it so far beyond what it actually is.
1: Okay.
2: I was not rollerblading. I was skateboarding.
1: Oh, okay. Cool. Skater boy.
2: I'm in my 40s.
1: Yeah.
2: 47-year-old should not be skateboarding, but I was skateboarding with all the protective gear on because I didn't want to break an arm.
1: Fair, you got the knee pads on, elbows.
2: But I had a shirt on.
1: Okay.
2: And so the only truth here is the fact there were wheels on
1: the thing. What about the bum bag?
0: Yeah, what about the bum bag?
2: I don't even own a bum bag.
1: So he said to me that you were rollerblading shirtless with a bum bag on.
2: Did I have a partner in front of me and we were in unison holding their waist?
1: Yeah, and you're wearing colourful fluoro clothes and you had a boombox on your shoulder too.
2: Yeah, yeah. Were we sort of like humming George Michael songs at the time? Yeah,
1: exactly.
2: Because that's how I see it. I can imagine that scene on the Bond. I think it was the Bondi Promenade, was it? Yeah, yeah,
1: yeah,
2: yeah. That is my scene.
1: Okay, so skateboarding, knee pads on, shirt on.
2: Yes,
1: no bum bag.
2: Very good reason for doing that, but I was not rollerblading,
1: shirtless.
2: If this was true, there is no doubt in my mind he would have called the paps on me.
1: Yeah, 100%.
2: To capture that image and to make sure it was immortalized in time, because here's mixed martial arts. There is no coming back from that.
1: He was terrible. Okay, I'll take your word for it, skater boy.
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2: Dr. Chris Brown filling in for Judge while he's off on paternity leave this week. 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Our very first game, putting two people head to head. The tickets could be yours. We'll play next right here on Triple M.

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3: Huge news. So we thought we'd play our Evanescence game. So we've got two players on the line. You're going head to head. We'll read you some lyrics, and all you need to do is tell us if they're real Evanescence lyrics or if we've made them up.
0: Yeah.
3: Now I'm going to need you guys to buzz in with your name. First one to three wins a double pass. Kaylin and Stacey, hello.
0: Hey, guys.
4: Hello.
3: In sync.
0: You were very quick there. This is a good sign.
3: Yeah. So we're going to need you guys to buzz in with your names and then tell us if it's real, if it's a real Evanescence song or a fakey.
4: All right. Yeah.
0: Okay. You got it.
3: Ready to rock and roll?
0: You guys massive fans, by the way?
4: Yes. Oh, absolutely.
0: Yeah.
3: Bring me to life. Oh, no, sorry. I was just singing. Guys, I was just singing. But that was not the, yeah.
0: In your defense, Kaylin.
3: That was quick.
0: You were on.
3: Yeah.
0: You were on.
4: Yeah, I got this. I'm ready.
0: Yeah.
3: Okay, do you want
0: to? I reckon we don't do that again.
3: Yeah. Probably.
0: Because they are like, they're coiled.
3: Yeah.
0: They're ready to go.
3: Okay, cool. All right. Do you want me to start?
0: Yeah.
3: Okay.
0: I think you already have. Go for it.
3: I've been sleeping 1,000 years, it seems.
4: Kaylin. That's real.
3: Well done.
0: It is real.
3: Kaylin.
0: All right. Okay, number two. The rain remembers everything I tried.
4: Stacey.
0: Yes, Stacey, what do you think?
4: Real.
0: Ooh.
3: Fake Stacey.
0: It's a fakey.
4: Oh, no.
3: That doesn't mean another point to Kaylin, does it? No.
0: No. Okay. It's first to three.
3: First to three.
0: First to three.
3: Okay. All right.
0: Still in the game.
3: Still in the game. Okay. Bow down and stare and wonder.
4: Stacey. Real?
3: You're good?
0: Oh, real. So good.
5: Well done, Stacey.
0: Okay. This is a big one.
4: Action.
0: This is a big one. Okay. That wasn't a lyric, by the way. It was just me filling and trying to build up the emotion, the excitement of the moment. Okay, here we go. You used to captivate
4: Stacey.
0: Me.
4: Oh. Kaylin.
0: Stacey, it is all you. What do you think?
4: Real.
0: It is real.
3: Well done.
0: Well
3: okay.
0: Done.
3: One more.
0: Yeah, and the double pass will be yours, Stacey.
3: Yeah.
4: Hey, oh my gosh.
0: Kaylin, you're on one. We need you to get this.
3: Uh-huh. Okay. Every tear becomes a river.
4: Stacey.
3: I think that was Kaylin.
0: I think I heard a Kaylin in there first. What do you think, Kaylin?
4: False.
3: Well done.
0: Well done, Kaylin.
3: Oh, it's a tie. It's a tie.
0: Head
3: it's a tie.
0: To head. Nice. This is the big one.
3: Okay.
0: Okay. Are you ready?
4: Yeah.
0: Okay, that was not a lyric again. Okay. Blurring and stirring.
4: Stacey.
0: I think that was Stacey. What do you think?
4: Real.
0: It is real.
3: Well done,
0: it is from Stace. Going under.
3: You've got Thank the double you. Pass, the double.
4: Well done. Amazing. Thank
3: Close
4: you.
3: Game, girls.
4: Thank you so much.
6: Well done, Stacey.
0: Yeah,
6: well
0: good as that.
4: Thank you.
0: We are going to be playing Amazing. Each day this week. So hit us up over on the socials, triplem.com.au. If you want to play, you want to be seeing Evanescence live next year, the tickets could be all yours.
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0: For your early drive home, it is Lou and Jarch with Chris Brown filling in while Jarch is on paternity leave.
1: Now, I'm not much of a chef, a cooker. I'm quite a Uber Eats girl. I love my Aussie Gomez.
2: Like someone who calls themselves a cooker.
1: Yeah.
2: As a chef or a cook.
1: Yes, a cooker. Yeah. Sorry, I'm thinking of my
0: air fryer. It's fair to say you are a cooker.
1: Yeah, I'm a cooker. So I had some leftover steak and I thought, beautiful, I'm going to make steak singers. Beautiful. So I'm, you know, cutting everything up and I made a TikTok of it. I thought, I'll document this, show people that I don't just have peanut butter toast for dinner.
2: It's not renowned as one of the hardest dishes in the culinary world, but sure, you took it on.
1: The steak to get medium rare is hard.
2: Really true.
1: So I did 3-4 or 3-3. Yeah. Can't remember. I sort of guessed it. At the time ago, I was running around the kitchen anyway. But I uploaded it to TikTok, think quite proud of myself, you know, going, well, people will go, this is great.
2: Did you think you nailed it?
1: It was perfection.
2: Right.
1: Like, it was medium red. It was absolutely phenomenal. I salt and peppered that right up. But I got a few comments from people. So it was sort of just the roasting of my cooking. Someone goes, wow, steak sandwich, what's next? Stamp licking lessons? Oh, great. I obviously said I'm worried how chunky it is because that was quite thick sandwiches. Someone said, you know, I'm worried how chunky it is. Proceeds to wrap her entire gob around it. No worries. Can't wait to hear about how good you are at cooking steak on the next podcast. As soon as I do something, it becomes my entire personality.
2: Yeah, but I have heard nothing so far that I disagree with.
1: Okay. Someone said, looks quite dry. Someone else said, cold pan, yay, because I'd obviously put the steak on like 30 seconds out, so it wasn't even sizzling. And then there were a couple of others, that pickle to steak ratio is criminal, because I love gherkins.
2: Same.
1: Yeah, oh, good.
2: Yeah, you've got to have plenty of them.
1: I had so many. Someone said, it's concerning that your cheese is thicker than your steak. Also love thick cheese.
2: Also okay.
1: And my personal favourite, on your loo, so proud of you. Looks bloody awful.
2: Do you think the comments are just? Do you feel like that they have actually, because it's obviously struck a slight nerve.
1: Yeah, it has.
2: Do you feel like some of them may have a point?
1: Well, it's fair enough. I'm not cooking up like a sage butter ravioli or something.
2: Yeah.
1: You know, I've technically all I've done is cook steak and put it in a sandwich.
2: Do you think the comments would have been kinder if you had really gone a little harder?
1: Yes. But even like, you know, you do things wrong. Someone was telling me you meant to leave the steak out of the fridge for 30 minutes, then you got to leave it sit for 30 minutes. Mm. I'm hungry. I want it right now. I ate it straight out of the pan.
2: Yeah. Relatability, though. That's what you bring to the cooking.
1: Yeah.
2: People see themselves in your cooking.
1: You guys got anything you'd like me to cook next?
3: Absolutely nothing. Not for me, thank you.
2: I want to see the butter sage ravioli.
1: Okay,
2: burn butter and sage, because that can go so horribly wrong. I've tried this, and you've got to burn that butter just right. Otherwise, it's a disaster.
1: It's my next one in a few weeks.
2: Butter, sage, ravioli.
1: Done.
2: With some pine nuts, if that's all right.
3: What can he do?
2: No, that dish. So that's why I reckon we are setting ourselves up for a beautiful failure, and I'm excited.
3: Beautiful. 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
26: Afternoon, it's Emily Williams here. Queensland is doubling funding for round two of the Residential Activation Fund in next week's state budget to $1 billion. It allows critical infrastructure like water, sewage, roads and power to be fast-tracked for thousands of more homes across the sunny state. Her Herbert MP Philip Thompson has left the door open to a preference deal with One Nation. It follows comments from opposition leader Angus Taylor, who says the coalition will work with whoever it can to defeat Labor. Mr. Thompson says he'd work with anyone and everyone to achieve that outcome, but stressed the coalition must first win back voter support. And two teenagers are in custody after an alleged armed robbery in Townsville over the weekend. Police allege two girls, one armed with a knife, threatened the driver of a black BMW on Little Fletcher Street around 11 p.m. on Saturday before fleeing in the car to Aitken Vale. The vehicle was later found abandoned and the suspects were arrested.
0: Triple M National News.
1: Hey, I'm Tessarandello. The Prime Minister's welcoming a peace deal between the US and Iran. It'll be signed on Friday. But Anthony Albanese is warning it'll take months for the economy to return to normal.
2: We know as well that if the war has ended and the ceasefire sticks, there'll still be a long period because of what has occurred in the Strait of Hormuz.
1: A young mum remains in a critical but stable condition following a shark attack. 35-year-old Leah Stewart was bitten while swimming at a popular Sydney beach on Saturday. A community welfare forum's being held at Coogee tonight. The big four banks agree the RBA is expected to keep the cash rate on hold. The Reserve Bank's now meeting for the first of 2 days, set to announce its decision tomorrow. But there are different predictions for what will happen later in the year. And US President Donald Trump is sitting ringside at the UFC fights taking place at the White House. The event called Freedom 250 is also happening on his 80th birthday.
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1: The countdown is on to Origin Game 2 at the MCG on Wednesday night. Roosters winger Mark Nwanganitawase, who will make his Origin debut for New South Wales, says it's a dream come true.
4: It's centre Origin. Like, I've grown up watching it and something I've imagined to be being part of, and like now I'm actually here.
1: It comes as his teammate Mitch Moses says he's on track to take place on the team following a hamstring injury. The Tigers have roared back to life after last week's loss to Penrith, beating the Titans 36-28.
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27: Mostly fine for the rest of today in Townsville. Tonight down to 16, and tomorrow mostly fine with a high of 28. 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
1: Lou and Chris Brown.
2: Another hour of power coming at you for your No Undie Monday right here on Triple M. Chris Brown filling in for Judge this week while he's away having a kid. But coming up for you shortly, we will play Reverse the Verse. We need to start though with something very un-Australian that has happened at a Bunnings warehouse. I know we don't like to talk about it, but we have to. That is coming up for you in just a minute. Your early drive home right here on Triple M. It is Lou and Jarch with Chris Brown filling in.

0: It is Lou and Jarch with Chris Brown. And, Louisa, our world's been rattled.
1: It's the Bunnings world. And I love my Bunnings sausage sizzles.
0: Yeah.
1: Thank God it's nothing to do with that.
2: What, that has not changed. People can relax.
1: Yeah, so don't stress about the sausage sizzles.
0: Good.
1: But a man has been banned from Bunnings, which feels un-Australian.
2: It does.
1: Like, that's a place you shouldn't... Well, I mean, there are probably things you could do in Bunnings that would get you banned.
0: Yeah.
1: But this, I don't think it's ban-worthy. An Instagram post from the account called It's called Australia has gone viral after sharing a photo of a man who has reportedly been banned from Bunnings for allegedly riding a display lawnmower through one of its stores. So he's just honing through it. But, like, you've got to try before you buy.
0: Yeah.
1: You're not going to buy a Maserati without taking it for a hoon, are you?
2: When does the transition between a ride-on lawnmower and a car, at some point, you've got to be able to have a test drive.
1: Yes.
2: You
1: like,
2: know?
1: I'm sure if you go to buy a digger or an excavator.
2: Yeah.
1: You're trying that out, your little two-tonner.
2: Yeah, it's not a small investment, the ride-on lawnmower.
1: They're expensive, aren't they?
2: You got to know. I mean, lowest prices are just the beginning. It was probably, you know, they'd probably beat the price if you found it somewhere else.
1: Exactly. But, and it's not like he's got it in, you know, mowing mode, is that what it's called? You know how, like, you put the things down so that it mows? He's just riding around. He's just going for a little drive.
2: Yeah. I mean, are we sure about that?
1: I've just made that one up. But it doesn't look like...
2: No, it'd be hard to... To
1: mow the concrete.
2: It would be.
1: Now, I've obviously gone to the comments section.
2: Yeah, of course.
1: Banned from Bunnings after getting caught cutting someone else's grass in aisle four.
0: Good one.
1: Understandable, scaring all the dogs in a hardware store. Someone put that man in a high-vis vest. He should have been in his high-vis vest. Do you need helmets for ride-on lawnmowers?
2: No.
1: They don't go fast enough.
2: No, but maybe he's just, you know, you always, whenever you need help in a Bunnings store, you can never get it.
1: Yeah.
2: They're always in, like, a separate aisle. Maybe he was driving to get help.
1: Yeah, and he probably would have asked if someone was around.
2: They're so helpful. They never say no.
1: No, they're so helpful.
2: Maybe he asked to use it.
1: True.
2: They would have been like, sure, go for it.
1: Maybe one of the Bunnings staff was like, yeah, mate, just give it a go. River up here.
0: Yeah.
2: I love it.
1: I thought we'd do 133353. What did you get banned from and why?
0: Have you been banned from anywhere, Louisa?
1: I did get banned from the local pub in Christchurch. On my 18th birthday as well. So it was like all my friends were just going, you know, no fake IDs, not that anyone would ever do that.
0: No.
1: But, you know, properly there, all my friends, got banned.
2: Yeah.
1: I can't specifically remember why, but maybe there was some carry-on from me.
0: Mm-hmm.
1: But 2 years.
2: I reckon you would have been lippy.
1: Probably.
2: You would have been lippy.
1: Drink responsibly. But, yeah, I probably was like, oh, I didn't do anything wrong.
2: Yeah.
1: And then all my friends just waltzing on in. 2 years I had to wait.
2: That would have really rubbed it into you too.
1: Yeah.
2: I got banned from my school canteen.
1: Were you a little thief?
2: It was similar, yeah, basically. You remember Paddle Pop Liquor Prize, that competition?
1: No.
2: So it's
1: too young.
2: Yeah. So you could the key to the Paddle Pop Liquor Prize competition was the prize was written on the stick.
1: Yeah.
2: And so you could win holidays, you could win cars by joining the sticks together to form the image of the car or the plane. But the best part was the free paddle pop. And it was just free paddle pop was written on the paddle pop stick.
1: Oh, beautiful.
2: I had a really steady hand. And so I could get a felt tip pen and just a blank paddle pop stick and write free paddle pop in like perfect writing. And we'd take it to the canteen and they would honour them on the spot. After 3 months.
1: 3 months.
2: They had issued more free paddle pops in that school than the rest of New South Wales. And
1: so you got everyone to do it. So you're the little ringleader.
2: The entire school. And we, like, hundreds and hundreds of free paddle.
1: You should have started a business from it. So if you were getting the free, you go, right, 50 cents, then you would have been a real entrepreneur.
2: Once the game was up, they investigated it. They did a sting and they worked out that I was riding them. And so I got banned from the canteen for a year.
1: No chicken sandwiches for you.
2: No.
1: Done.
2: So anyone can beat that.
0: Where'd you get banned from? And why'd you get banned? It's Lou and Jarch for your early drive home here on Triple M with Dr. Chris Brown.

0: Lou and Jarch for your early drive home on Triple M. Dr. Chris Brown filling in. And off the back of a man getting banned from Bunnings after riding a display mower through the store, we've been taking your calls asking where'd you get banned and what got you banned.
1: I'm excited for these calls. Yeah. They're going to be good. Damien, talk to us.
2: Dr. Chris.
3: Hey, Damien.
1: Hello.
3: Hello. Hey,
1: good, Damien. Talk to
2: good,
1: us.
2: I'm
1: what
2: good.
1: Happened?
2: Well, before I was 18, I went to, I think it was Time Zone at Crown Casino in the, not the main building, but the other bit, there was like a Time Zone area. And I went with a mate when I was about, I don't know, 16, 17. And he pulled out like those lighter ignition things on old gas stoves. And he would put it to the side of the machine and you'd zap it and it'll print out tickets.
1: What?
2: I didn't get caught then, but the next weekend I went with him, he had a key that fitted the thing. And he opened it and he pulled out a whole roll and someone tapped us on the shoulder and we got kicked out.
1: Who is this bloke? He's like a jack of all trades.
2: I'm not going to name his name on radio, sorry.
1: I wouldn't mind getting some free time zone tickets.
2: And my real name's probably not Damien either. It's just a fake name.
1: Ah,
3: is your friend like a career criminal?
1: Yeah,
2: I don't know what happened to him, to be honest. But we went there with good intentions and then he zapped the side of it the first time, spat out like a couple hundred tickets. The following week, had a key. Opened the machine, and took
1: you
2: out a whole roll of those tickets.
3: What do you use all the tickets on though, Damien? Because you had a selection
2: the
3: of like...
2: First time, we got a couple hundred tickets and we just got all that small stuff in the counter.
3: Yeah.
2: But the second week with the key, we took out a whole roll of them, but then we got caught.
1: Oh, no presents, no giant toy for you. Thanks, Damien.
3: Missed out on 9 free Chupa Chups.
1: Yeah. John, what happened?
4: G'day, Mummy. Dr.
1: Hello.
4: Chris.
1: Hello.
3: Hello.
4: Yeah, this was over 40 years ago. It was me and a couple of mates, and nearly every Friday night we'd go down to the local golf club, which had like a motel attached to it, and we'd they had the swimming pool for guests, but they had like a little hot spa next to it. So we'd go down there and we'd drink Melbourne Bitter Long Necks, just with our heads hanging out the water, because we'd normally middle of winter time was our preferred time, and we did that for probably 4 months until we Yeah, they got on us one day and they said, if we see your number plates, we'll ring the cops and blah, blah. So we got a good 3 or 4 months out of sitting in there. It was mint.
1: That's not bad. That sounds like the dream.
3: Oh, good days.
1: Stubbing in a spa.
3: Good days, though, John, weren't they?
4: Nah, that was good, mate. That was good. Long necks, too, not stubbies. We don't mess around with
1: Sorry, John. That was ridiculous of me to even say that.
4: A bit silly, Louisa.
3: See, if that was stubbies,
1: John.
3: You'd have to get out more regularly.
1: Too true.
3: That's exactly
1: too true.
3: Right.
1: John knew what he was doing.
3: Oh,
1: Mark.
5: Yes, hello.
1: Hello, where'd you get banned from?
5: The school canteen.
3: Oh, well.
5: It's banned in year 7.
3: Well done, Mark.
1: Oh, two
5: Thank
1: of you.
5: You.
3: Fellow.
5: It was a high.
3: Fellow.
5: It was a high.
1: Oh, you were stealing.
5: No. My uncle, he was half Italian, and he'd come back from Italy with liras and give me liras back then before they went to the euro dollar.
1: Yeah.
5: Anyway, the lira looked identical to a $2 coin. I mean, it was the same size and everything. So I got greedy. I mean, I got away with it for 2 weeks. I was getting a sausage roll, chocolate milk and me donut for a lira, which is probably back in the day. Well, you'd have to convert it, probably 20 cents, you know. And the canteen lady just thought it was a $2 coin. But the third time I went in, she goes, no. We're on to you.
1: You see what you're doing?
5: Yeah, I was using foreign currency to extort food out of the canteen.
3: Mm. You were playing the markets, Mark, is what you were doing, playing the currency markets
5: 100%.
3: Before your time.
5: Exactly right, mate.
1: He was a hungry
5: exactly
1: boy.
5: Right.
1: Mark did what he had to do.
3: I don't want to, like, generalise on canteen ladies because they are the backbone of our community, but they are typically of an age and of an eyesight that would a lira would easily pass as a
1: And girl. Also terrifying.
3: Yeah.
1: That canteen, that's their baby. You don't mess with their canteen.
3: Oh, no.
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0: 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It's happening tomorrow on the show.
1: It sure is. We have got sign-off. Townsville Show family passes. We have three to give away. We are giving them away at 6:30, at 7:30, and at 8:30.
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0: 2 to 4 for your early drive home. It is Lou and Jarch with Chris Brown. Time for this.
1: Reverse the verse.
0: Yeah, it's the game where we get you to sing part of a song, we then reverse it, and we see how close you get to the original as you sing it backwards.
2: Got it.
3: It's a hard game.
2: Yeah.
3: But the reward, the payoff,
2: really
3: unbelievable.
2: High risk, high reward.
3: Yeah. So I'll sing a song or you sing a song.
2: Okay.
3: Reverse.
2: Yep.
3: Reverse it.
2: Yep.
3: And then we've got to try and emulate it to get it back to the original.
2: I'm saying yep. Like, I know what's going on.
3: You just got to...
2: Let's just
3: trust me.
2: Let's just wing this.
3: Yeah.
2: Okay.
3: Do you want to give the first song?
2: Okay.
3: And then I'll... So you can watch and learn from the master.
2: You'll be able to demonstrate perfection.
3: Exactly.
2: And then I can attempt to copy.
3: Exactly.
2: Understand. All right. Just any song?
0: Any song.
3: Mm-hmm.
2: Okay.
0: Here we go.
2: How do we sleep?
0: Okay. All good. Okay.
3: All right. Now we're going to reverse it.
2: Okay.
0: You'll see what I...
3: You play it one more time.
0: Of course I can. Bill Siwara.
3: Bill Siwara. Oh, I think at the end part I might have mucked up.
2: I don't know whether the first bit was right. I don't know, but...
3: Sometimes you can think you're so wrong.
2: But you're the expert in this, so I'm learning.
3: I'm not confident. How'd I go?
0: All right, here we go.
3: How do we sleep?
2: Ooh!
3: Yes,
2: pretty good.
3: So far off. How do we sleep?
0: I like it.
3: Yeah, I'd say that's 80%.
2: Yeah, you were there.
3: Okay, now my song for you. Are you ready?
2: Yeah, yeah.
3: These are my confessions.
2: Okay.
3: Okay, so reverse it.
2: Yep.
3: Snush F comes here.
2: Oh, jeez.
3: We'll get one more time for you.
2: Here we go. Yep.
3: Snush F comes here.
2: Okay. Sniff, I'm a step and cheat.
3: I think you may have got the start. I think the end, I'm unsure.
2: It fell
3: I'm
2: away,
3: unsure.
2: Didn't it?
0: All right, here we go. Let's have a listen.
2: The mouth finch.
3: You got these and my, and then it went Shamal Feast.
2: Yeah.
3: So, look, it's a pass.
2: It was, yeah. It was
3: the first time.
2: I'd be drug and alcohol testing that guy.
0: Absolutely.
2: Yeah.
0: You're walking that straight line. All right. Have you got another song?
2: Yes. Okay, you ready?
0: Here we go.
2: Last plane out of Sydney.
0: Classic.
3: Okay. All right.
2: A few words to this one. And this Daniel Psal. Good luck.
3: Okay, one more time for me.
2: And this Daniel Psal.
3: His sister Daniel Psal. Nah. Nah, did not get that.
0: No. Let's go to the tape. Let's see how we went.
3: Last plane out of Sydney.
2: Oh,
3: kind of.
2: Apart from Sydney, it was bang on.
3: Last plane out of Sydney.
2: Yeah.
3: Okay, I'm pretty happy with that.
2: You were taking the plane out of a different city.
3: Yeah, it wasn't coming from Sydney.
2: Sicily, I think.
3: Yeah, Sicily. Yeah, I believe that's the song.
2: Good on you. It's probably a much better, nicer place to be flying out of.
3: Beautiful.
2: At this time of year.
3: So, exactly. Get us to Europe.
2: I like the innovation.
3: Thank you.
0: All right, Louise, final one.
3: Let's go. Slice of Heaven.
0: That's a classic.
3: Kiwi classic.
2: Kiwi, absolutely.
0: Here we go. Let's reverse that.
3: Never ever
2: sal. Oh, I need that again.
3: Okay. Never ever
2: sal. Never ever
3: sal. I reckon you got that. I reckon that's had some gusto to it as well.
0: It had a good feel to it.
2: I got a reverse Kiwi accent on that too.
0: Yeah, that's right. It's hard to do. All right, let's have a listen.
2: Price of my man.
3: Kind of. Slice
2: of heavy.
3: One more time.
2: Slice of heaven.
3: Slice of heaven.
2: I may have overdone it.
0: Yeah, it felt quite operatic, actually.
3: Well done, though. How'd you feel for your first time?
2: I'm hooked in.
3: Yeah, it's a good game.
2: I want to do it every day. I know that violates the terms and conditions of the game, but I love it.
3: We'll get it in one more time.
2: Okay.
3: We'll get it in one more time for sure.
0: What a pro. It's Lou and Jarch on Triple M.

0: It is Lou and Jarch with Dr. Chris Brown. It's time to play a game. What I've found here, some of the weirdest, most bizarre laws from around the world. Now, the two of you going head-to-head, I need you to buzz in with your name and let me know the country that the law I'm explaining is from. Does that make sense?
1: Yep. Yeah.
2: The moment this became a competition, Lou's whole posture changed.
0: Went dark.
2: She sits upright. Her hands are ready. It's like there's an imaginary buzzer she's about to hit.
0: Lost all the love from behind her eyes.
2: Something different happens.
1: I'm not usually competitive, but there's something about games like you versus Lou and this sort of stuff that I really get into.
2: Oh, no, it hasn't gone unnoticed.
1: Yeah, you've noticed that. Another thing you've written down. Yeah. Noted.
2: It's on the list.
1: Okay.
0: Very observant. All right, here we go. Here's your first one. In this country, it is illegal to feed pigeons.
2: I reckon it's somewhere where there's a lot of churches. And a lot of pigeons congregating around, like, town squares.
1: Oh,
2: and,
1: I know.
2: And so, in this, it's a country, right?
0: It's a country.
2: I'm going to say Vatican.
1: That's what I was going to say! Oh,
0: do you know what? It's Italy, so I'm going to give it to you.
2: That is
0: extraordinary.
1: Damn it! I should have buzzed in quicker!
0: Chris, you're one up. Okay. Well done.
2: Suck it, Lou.
0: Here we go. Yeah, let's see if you can crawl back here, Lou. It is illegal in this country to blame someone for your farts. What country would that be?
2: I reckon it's a country where there's a lot of people in small spaces.
1: I'm Louisa. I'm going Korea.
0: It's not Korea.
1: Damn it.
2: Japan.
0: It's also not Japan.
1: Sweden.
0: It's also not a country with a small space. Big country.
2: Is it?
1: Africa.
0: Well, not a country.
2: Mexico.
0: It is not Mexico. Do you know what? Canada. Canada is the answer we're looking for there.
2: Big open spaces. You'd think
1: So you can't go, you farted.
0: You said, no, not in Canada.
1: Wow.
0: You'll be kicked out of there, toot sweet.
2: Wow.
0: All right. It is illegal in this country to put ice cream in your back pocket.
1: Who's doing that? How is that even a law? Who's doing that?
2: You know who's renowned for that, don't you? They've been putting ice cream in the back. You're going to take that one?
1: Yeah, well, you didn't say it.
2: No, go for it. Go for it.
0: What's your answer?
1: Italy.
0: It's not Italy. Oh, no.
1: Is that what you were going to say?
2: I'm going to say a cold country, because it could bring about sudden death, early death.
0: Oh,
2: I'm going to say Iceland.
0: Yeah, no, also, no, not Iceland.
2: Was the logic strong, though?
0: No. Do you know, it's quite a warm place, to be honest, so no. Is it?
1: Brazil.
0: Not Brazil.
2: Colombia.
0: No. Do you know what? It's USA. I know there's cold parts, but apparently this applies to Texas, so it's a state-based law. Bit of a tricky one there. That's all right.
2: Oh, jeez.
0: We're mixing them up. Chris, still in the lead. It's illegal to sleep on the job in this country.
2: Chris?
0: Yeah.
2: Japan?
0: No, not Japan. Go for it in Japan.
1: China.
0: No, allowed to do it in China as well, apparently.
1: Australia!
0: Well, I've seen you some days in here, Lou. No.
2: New Zealand.
0: Do you know what? It's a tricky one. Guatemala is the place.
1: How is it even a law? No one should be sleeping at work.
0: Well, that's exactly right. Maybe especially not in Guatemala.
2: Maybe they had big problems in the past.
1: You know what? I sometimes have a snooze on that couch, so I'm glad that it's not a problem here.
2: Guatemala, a lot of volcanoes. Maybe it's dangerous to fall asleep in the job because a volcano will get you.
1: You don't know the lava's coming.
2: Yeah.
1: I like it.
0: Here's your final one. In this country, it is illegal to slap someone with a wet fish.
2: Yes.
1: Of course. I've heard this one.
2: Yep. It is,
1: Louisa, Finland.
0: It is not Finland. Good guess, though.
2: Sweden.
0: No, also, no.
2: Norway.
0: No.
1: Switzerland.
0: In fact, it's a lot closer to home.
1: It's New Zealand.
0: No, even closer.
1: Fiji.
0: No.
2: Indonesia.
0: No, you can't get closer to home.
1: Australia.
0: Correct. Oh. Yeah, absolutely. You can't do it.
1: You can't sleep. So, I'm bringing the fish tomorrow. And then I'll be arrested. I won't.
2: There goes Friday show. Yeah.
1: See you later.
2: Oh,
1: wow, those are interesting laws. Probably unnecessary, some of them.
2: Nanny state.
1: Mm.
2: I'm calling it.
1: Mm.
2: Ice cream in the back pocket.
1: Yeah.
2: Bloody fast,
1: okay,
2: though.
1: So who won? It was 3-3.
0: I don't think so. It was 1-1. Do you know what? It was. Do you want to go one more? Do you want to go one final one?
2: Tiebreaker.
0: Here we go. Okay. It is illegal in this country to wiggle while dancing.
2: Chris.
0: Yep.
2: You can't. It's going to be a very conservative country. They're going to be like they're not going to like any sort of showmanship. They're really going to like you to keep it very, very straight, very constrained. And so that country would be Ireland.
3: No, it's not Ireland.
2: They do the stand-up dancing. They do the Irish dancing, which is...
1: Yeah. China.
3: Also not China.
1: England.
3: No.
1: Hint?
2: The Wiggles banned from this country.
3: The Wiggles are not banned from this country. Lots of islands in this country. Lots of, like, big party place.
2: Finland?
3: No. You might want to go there in the summer if you're
1: Indonesia.
3: In Europe. No.
2: Greece.
1: France.
3: Oh. It is Greece. Yes. He's done it. The doctor's done it.
1: Damn it!
3: We're back after this. It is Lou and Judge and Dr. Chris Brown for your drive home. She's not happy.
1: I'm out of here.
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24: Hey there, I'm Tessarandello. Global oil prices are falling after the US and Iran agreed to a new peace deal. There are hopes the Strait of Hormuz will soon reopen. The full details of the deal, to be signed later this week, have not been released. The family of a young mum attacked by a shark say she's still in a critical condition. In a statement saying they're devastated, this could happen to 35-year-old Leah Stewart. A GoFundMe has now been launched to help with her recovery. A Pakistani police officer has been arrested and charged over the mistaken identity fatal shooting of an Aussie girl. The 9-year-old was visiting family in Pakistan when she was killed in a car with her mum, dad and brother. Authorities incorrectly thinking they were thieves. And the Reserve Bank is expecting to keep the cash rate on hold after its meeting today and tomorrow. The big four banks all believe it'll remain at 4.35% after three consecutive hikes, but they're all predicting different things to happen later in the year.
25: Quality car batteries. 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
24: Mitch Moses says he's good to go for Origin Game 2 at the MCG on Wednesday. There's been some speculation on whether he'll be ready to come back from a hamstring injury in time.
26: Fully understand, like there's no hiding from it, but I'm confident in myself that I'll be able to go out there and do a job.
24: The Maroons are enjoying a day off today in Melbourne, with both sides having a captain's run tomorrow. And West Tigers duo Patrick Herbert and Alex Seyfarth are facing dangerous contact charges.
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29: Mostly fine for the rest of today in Townsville. Tonight down to 16 and tomorrow mostly fine with a high of 28. 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
32: 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From the Bruce to the M1 and everywhere in between. We've got two blokes ready to join you. Ben Dobbin, Elliot Lovejoy. Wherever you are across this great state of Queensland, this is Triple M's Rush Hour with Dobbo and Elliot.
33: A show live out of Queensland for every single Queenslander. Monday afternoon, the 15th of June, Origin Week. Ben Dobbin, good afternoon.
34: G'day, Elliot. How are you? G'day, Queensland. You're right. Two more sleeps and we've got game two of the Origin. You'll hear it live right here on Triple M. And it's probably a good week that the Origin's on because it'll take the focus off the Bronx because their performance last Thursday night, boy oh boy. We should unpack it today. We've got somebody here that would be able to help us and talk us through that.
33: You're going to be kind bringing him into the show today?
34: He's the captain of the Brisbane Broncos. He was mowed down when he took an intercept and started running like a little duck. His name is Adam Reynolds. Hello, Adam Reynolds.
33: I mean, ducks are pretty fast, to be fair. Hello, Reno.
0: When they get up and moving, they are. Good afternoon. How are you?
34: How are you, mate?
0: I'm good.
34: I'm going to go easy today. I really am.
0: Oh, yeah. Sure. Sure you will.
34: We've got a lot on today, haven't we, mate?
33: We're going to check in live from Vancouver with some fans from Queensland that went along to the FIFA World Cup. Yesterday, Australia kicked off their campaign. They beat Turkey, extraordinary fashion. No one expected us to do anything. We're very good at turning up to big tournaments and showing up to the world.
0: Great result, wasn't it?
34: Great result. Like, I mean, I didn't even really expect. I mean, when you listen to everybody, look at the bookmakers, that Turkey were favourites.
0: Well, they've got a fair salary cap. Turkey. I think one player out earns the whole Australian team, and they've got some world class players there. But
33: yeah, I think Euros was their team worth over 700 million. Ours is about 60 million. So,
0: yeah right.
33: A great underdog win. We'll dive into that. Up next, should we just rip the band-aid off?
34: Let's do it. What is going on with the Bronx?
33: One packet with their skipper, Adam Reynolds, with us all afternoon on Triple M's Rush Hour.

0: Live across Queensland on Triple M, the Rush Hour. You're with Dobbo and Elliot, Broncos skipper Adam Reynolds here as well. And the biggest moment of the weekend, the Socceroos kicked off their FIFA World Cup campaign in style.
1: Marked so closely by Baech, and there it is! It's a famous Socceroos victory!
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0: That audio courtesy of SBS. 2-0, they beat the Turkish, who I believe were heavy favourites. I think the Aussies are about 6-1. 12,000 Australian fans over there in Vancouver, and two gents that call themselves Australia's biggest fans. They're on Instagram, the Carter Boys, always in full Broncos kit, full Reds, full Socceroos at the moment.
3: Wherever there's a sporting junket, they are normally there somewhere circling.
0: Live from Vancouver, Lachie Carter joins us. Hello, mates.
4: Hey, boys. How's it going?
3: All right. It's late at night, 24 hours after that great Socceroos victory. Have you saved it up yet?
4: Thankfully, me and Bailey, we're both sober, but the partying, that hasn't stopped us. We've been charging all day. We're on Granville Street right now, still partying, actually.
3: I like that.
5: Yeah, there's a lot of talk around the team. Obviously, going to be an easy defeat with the competition there, but have they put the other nations on notice?
4: I think most definitely. I think USA, they're expecting a bit of a layup, but I think they're a little bit nervous come Seattle. I know Turkey were talking a big game leading up to it. And then that first goal, the scenes at the stadium were unbelievable.
0: Lachie, the scenes are what I'm interested in. Yes, the soccer was amazing, but 12,000 Aussies there, the march towards the stadium, what's that like? And have I got it right that we complimented and insulted the Turks? Was our chant, your shit, but your kebabs are good? Is that right?
4: Yeah, one of the chants was, what do we think of shit, Turkey? What do we think of Turkey, shit? And then there were some other chants going back to World War II and we won Gallipoli, we won Gallipoli. That was a very creative one. But yeah, the street march was unlike anything I've ever experienced. We've been to the past two AFL Grand Finals where the Lions fans have met at Fed Square, marched to the G. And I thought that was amazing.
0: And it was a bigger atmosphere than that, Lachie.
4: Oh, that's tenfold. I genuinely have never, like, we've been to a lot of sporting events. This is up there with the best I've ever experienced.
3: That's awesome. I did see some footage of them singing We Come From A Land Down Under in the stadium before it. And the fact that you can be in Vancouver at a World Cup and you can hear that song being pumped out and sung by Australians. Lots of expats. But I'm interested to know, you're talking to a lot of other people in the world that aren't from Australia. Are they surprised by how well the Socceroos did in that first game?
4: Oh, yeah, 100%. I think, especially the Turkish fans, we got to give respect to them because they've taken it on the chin pretty well. We've had a bunch coming up to us in the street today being like, you know, congrats, the Socceroos really played well. All the Canadian fans, they've really got behind the Socceroos over here in Vancouver. Yeah, I think us as Aussies, we love the back against the wall and being the underdog. So this next game in Seattle against the USA, that's going to be the big game to sort of see who comes out on top in the pool, I reckon.
0: Yeah, Lachie, before we let you go, so next stop, you are in the USA to watch that, Seattle. Any concerns about the Carter boys getting in? Because with respect to your Instagram, you're dressed in it's a beautiful sense, but there's short dresses, there's everything. Have you ever tweeted poor things about Donald Trump? Are you a chance of a no-no?
4: No, we've been very careful of what we've posted online regarding that because we want to make sure we get into Seattle. We are also heading to San Francisco. We might become even more famous in San Fran. We might pick up a new audience.
0: Lachie Carter, the Carter Boys. You can see them on Instagram. Follow along the Socceroos. What a special event. A great win. Looking forward to speaking to you guys throughout the tournament, mate. Safe travels into the US and go to the Socceroos.
4: Cheers, boys. Up Australia.
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8: Traffic on Wilcox Street has started to build up in the outbound lanes, but it is moving pretty smoothly through the major intersections. University and Melton Black Drive, there's a constant stream of traffic in both directions. Railway Avenue Boundary Street, steady flow of traffic in the outbound lanes. And for Dalrymple Road, traffic has picked up outbound, but it's still moving well. 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

0: Live across Queensland on Triple M, the Rush Hour, Dobbo, Elliot, Bronco, Skipper, Adam Reynolds, and a big welcome back to those listening in Brisbane, the Gold Coast. A few tech issues, we apologise for that. Coca-Cola spilt in the wrong place somewhere, we're back on deck. Reno, we'll dive into the footy side of things later, that doesn't matter. This story has piqued my interest though, and you'd know a lot more than me. After what happened against South last week, not interested in that right now.
1: Massacre.
0: That's a terrible word. Thanks, to man. Use. Back to the hotel room, the team, everyone wants to go to bed. It's been a long day, a lot of travel, whatever. Five of your players, I understand, didn't necessarily have the opportunity to do so straight away. What happened?
1: No, obviously, disappointing result. We get back to the hotel, have a quick feed, and boys are pretty much going to bed. And
2: it's 11.30 at night.
1: 11.30 at night, yeah.
0: You'd be knackered.
1: Yeah, boys were ready for bed. Obviously, not happy with the result, and off the bed. But right. For a few of our boys, they jumped in an elevator and got stuck on a certain level and couldn't get out. I was right behind these boys, and I thought it's a tight squeeze to get in, so I deliberately stayed back.
0: So you almost got in the lift?
1: I was almost in the lift with them. I could have probably ran and got the lift, but...
0: How long are they stuck?
1: For an hour and a half.
2: What? What'd they do? What made them still, like, what, the lift jam?
0: They just malfunctioned sometimes.
1: Well, you know how boys like to play games and whatnot. I think one of them may have touched the alarm bell. I'm not too sure if that was the right thing to do. And
2: that stopped the lift.
1: The lift stopped, yeah. Look, boys ring the alarm bell.
2: All the time.
1: All the time as a bit of a gag and whatnot, but...
2: Not anymore.
1: No, not anymore. It's a lesson learnt that...
2: I could think of nothing worse than being beaten 48 points to 6, licking your wounds.
0: Wanting to sleep.
2: You're busted because, you know, when those kind of voggings, things just don't go right. You get back, no one's talking, you go and have a feed, you're sore, you're sorry.
1: Yep.
2: And then you get in a lift and some drongo hits the bell and then locks it down for an hour and a half. Five of them. Name the players that were in there.
1: It gave me a bit of joy, actually, because I got out on my level. I was on level 7. I think those boys were stuck on level 5, and I could hear the alarm ringing, and they were sort of screaming out for help. So I recognised the voices.
2: Did you come to the rescue?
1: No, I didn't come to... I rang downstairs. Troy Thompson was downstairs, so he alerted the front office. And they were trying to get people out there. And
2: it's 11 o'clock at night.
1: They were ringing everyone. I could hear them ringing from inside the elevator. And they were talking to some person that had no idea where they were. They couldn't give a location because they didn't know the address. It was a nightmare.
2: Who
1: for
2: did
1: them,
2: it? But,
1: well, Ben Tolte was the suspect.
2: Tolte was the one who pushed the button.
1: Tolte was the suspect, and he was in the lift with Josh Rogers. His birthday, actually, his 30th birthday.
2: Josh Rogers.
1: Yeah.
0: What a way to spend
2: happy
0: it.
2: Birthday. So Josh Rogers, Duffy,
1: Carapani,
2: and
1: Philly Coates.
2: And Tolte.
1: Yep. And they reckon...
2: And the perfume salesman has decided just to... Had he showered by then? Had they... Or...
1: Shout at the ground.
2: Yeah.
1: And then they get back to the hotel, and from understandings, when they open the lift and they've got them down to the basement to get them out, the bloke reckons it was like 40 to 50 degrees in there. It's like a sauna.
0: They won't be the first, and they won't be the last.

0: 1-3-3-5-3. Let's open the phones today. It's a horrible thing to have to do this.
1: Sit stuck there for a lift.
0: If you've ever been stuck in the lift.
1: I've been stuck in one.
0: Time frame, love to take your calls.
1: 4 years old. I'm at BBC Hardware with my mother. The doors open of a lift. I get in there. I hit close. The lift takes off. I'm on my own. I then panic because I'm on my own. Hit every button. Jam the lift.
0: No.
1: Yeah. I had that bigger phobia of lifts. Elevators for that long that Mum took me to a counsellor to try and get over my fear when I was young. I was that young.
0: How long were you in it, do you know?
1: I was in there for about, I thought it was like an hour. They reckon about half an hour. But I was on my own.
2: It's not a great feeling.
1: No, it's not a great feeling. And I was screaming and I can't really remember it, but I was jaded by it. And for years, I'd take the steps rather than getting a lift, and then I got fat, and then I refused to walk, so I then got back to the lift, but for years and years. But we want to hear your stories.
0: Putting on weight helped you a little bit get over
1: that phobia. 1-3-3-5-3, lift stories. When have you been stuck in a lift? Bloody Bentaldi. That's what happens when you're a perfume salesman, mate. That's what happens.
0: They probably gave him the pitch during the break. 1-3-3-5-3. We'll take your calls next on Triple M's Rush Hour.

0: across Queensland on Triple M, the Rush Hour. You with Dobbo, Elliot, Bronco, Skipper, Adam Reynolds. I want to take your stories. 133353. How long were you stuck in a lift? It was, am I right, five of your teammates at a hotel the other day?
1: Five of them for an hour and a half. So after a disappointing night,
0: insult
1: into the wound.
2: We will get to that night shortly. Ben told he pressed the fire alarm.
0: Allegedly. We don't know.
1: Allegedly.
2: It's him.
1: That could have been pointing fingers.
2: No, it's him. He does that. Five of them are stuck in a lift for an hour and a half.
0: And it was, what, 45 degrees by the end of it?
1: Yeah, upwards of 45.
2: Were they snippy by the end of it?
1: Yeah. They said Tults was pretty funny for the first 45 to an hour.
0: And then?
1: And then just got sick of him. But yeah, they made him stand up the whole time where all of them got a chance to sit down. So,
2: yuck. Abby from Cairns, good afternoon. How are you?
3: Hey, I'm good.
2: You been stuck in a lift before?
3: I have. I was stuck between level 8 and 9 in the TAFE building in Ultimo in Sydney.
2: Right. How long for?
3: An hour on my first day of TAFE.
2: Oh, how'd that go for you?
3: It was a bit scary.
0: Was it just you inside, Abby?
3: It was literally just me.
0: And did you press a button, allegedly, like maybe one of the Broncos did, or it just jammed on you?
3: No, it just jammed between the 8th and the 9th floor, which I found out when they freed me, like opened the doors.
0: Jesus, it wasn't meant to be. Did you end up graduating from that TAFE?
3: I did.
0: Worked out
2: see,
0: okay.
2: I wouldn't have gone to my first TAFE. I would have said, you know what, enough's enough. That's a sign. Not meant to be.
1: Keith from Kapalaba, mate. How are you going?
4: Pretty good.
1: You got a story about being stuck in a lift?
4: Yeah, right here in Brisbane. It's about a few years ago now. It was a building site at the time, but at the finishing stages, it's behind the PA hospital. And we were bringing a scissor lift in a goods lift down with a lift driver, myself, and another tradesman at about 5:45 in the morning. And as we're coming down, she decided to skip and lock. But the problem was we're in there for 4 hours because there was a union meeting outside. Everyone's at the meeting, so we're stuck in there sweating our bums off.
2: Yeah.
4: Stripped down to our clothes for about 4 hours before they could get us out.
2: See, this is the thing that people don't realise. When a lift goes down, so does the aircon, and it is claustrophobic and hot, and it's not pleasant.
0: Keith, who made the decision out of you guys, okay, it's time to get nude, I don't want to see you naked, but we've got no other choice?
4: It was pretty much, we were at a stage where we were dehydrating pretty badly, and they did manage to pry the doors open at 3 hours and throw bottles of water into us because we were pretty cooked because it was the end of November, beginning of December when it happened.
0: Oh, Jesus.
1: That's when you get the problem of needing to go to the toilet then.
0: Well, I was going to say, wouldn't be far off that at 4 hours. Mm. Look, appreciate your call, Keith. Troy, thanks for calling Triple M's Rush Hour. Those stories have blown our minds. However, your father's is tough to beat.
5: Yeah, mate, he missed the birth of my younger brother. Because he got stuck in a lift at the hospital.
2: See, this is when I would absolutely, I'd go compo claim. Your dad missed the birth of your younger brother because he was stuck in a lift. And, like, he's done everything right there and then the lifts let him down. Was he in trouble, firstly, with your mum? And secondly, did he give the hospital a real gobful? Because that's what I'd be doing.
5: Well, I think what made matters worse, he was stuck in a lift with a nun.
2: Oh, no.
5: So, yeah, but he's been trying to make it up ever since, and it always gets brought up at any family function. So, at least you're here today, Dad.
0: Was he at the hospital and then, like, scooted off to a bathroom or to pay for parking, or had he just arrived as the baby was... Like, how did it play out?
5: It was back in the day where the dad didn't have much to do with it, and he arrived just as the birth was happening, and, yeah, it didn't make it.
2: Yeah, so good.
0: That's tough to beat. That is unbelievable. Good on you, Troy. 133353. If you've ever been stuck in a lift, it's never too late to reach out. But I think for now, we need to sort Troy out with some tickets to Rock Powerhouse Evanescence. They hit the Entertainment Centre March 16, 2027.
2: What are you talking to a nun about? 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
7: Traffic on Woolcock Street has picked up in the outbound lanes. It's moving well through the major intersections. University Road and Melton Black Drive, there's a constant stream of traffic moving through in both directions, and at times there's some queuing. There are works that are ongoing until the end of this month for Bundock Street, Little Street to Marshall Street, 9:30 till 2:30. They'll be on again tomorrow. 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

0: Live across Queensland on Triple M, the Rush Hour. You were Dobbo, Elliot and Broncos skipper Adam Reynolds.
1: It's a big month for birthdays over the next sort of 3 weeks.
0: Right.
1: And I have to say, Will Dobbin, my eldest, turned 21 today. His 21st birthday. I've got my second eldest, Ava Catherine. She turns 18 on Saturday.
0: You should know this, Saturday.
1: And I didn't realise it was Trump's 80th today, but yeah, obviously it's Sunday in America.
0: Yeah, they'll have the UFC celebration.
1: And would you believe it, in under 3 weeks, I turned 50. So, you know, in my life, you know, I probably thought that, you know, when you grow up, you have a 50th and a 21st and an 18th all rolled into one celebration. But anyway, that hasn't happened. But it is a interesting time that Trumpy decided that for his 80th birthday, he'd just hold a UFC fight on his lawn. I mean, yeah, you can do that when you're the most powerful bloke in the world, I would say. Would you agree with that?
2: I strongly agree.
1: Yeah. Elliot?
0: I just kind of feel like as this milestone approaches, and I've tried to stay away from this as much as I can, I feel like you're spiralling. Mate, a week ago you were getting a tattoo.
1: No, I was not. I said that there was a part of me that thought maybe it might be time to get a tattoo at 50.
2: I reckon you should get some eyebrow tattoos. You'd look good with those.
1: Look, I...
0: Well, you were going to have a party. This is the whole thing. This is what I don't understand.
1: This is the thing I...
0: You're a decisive man, normally. You were going to have a big party for your 50th.
1: I was going to hire a karaoke joint out and have people there. Yep. But then I thought to myself, you know what? Like, it's very self-indulgent to have a party. Very self-indulgent to throw your own party.
2: It's a huge milestone.
1: It is. It's as significant as birthday as I've ever had.
0: Your life is more than halfway done.
1: Yeah, correct. And it's had a couple of lives. Possibly. It's survived a couple of pretty serious incidents over the last 25 years. Blockages. Pardon the pun. One blockage. That was a heart attack. Then a broken neck. Is that a brain bleed? Like, I've had a few things that I've been able to recover from and still survive. I've got to work out what... if I'm honest, I'm truly blessed. I mean this genuinely, and I know we're joking around it. There is nothing I want more. Like, there's nothing that I need from a possession point of view. Like, I've got everything. If I buy everything,
0: Then what haven't you done? Like, shark diving? Do you need to go parachuting? Can you do it with your neck? Do we need to send you to Turkey to sort of, like, I don't know what you want.
1: Why would you send me to Turkey? Is that a nice place to visit?
2: You've taken interest in one of my mates and. You've asked a lot of questions. That's why we're...
0: That sounded really odd. We mean for a hair transplant, not for dating.
1: Yeah, best mate, Cozzy's just coming back. And because we went to the footy together and I asked him about it because I'm a friend of his.
0: So is that the one thing you haven't done?
1: The one thing I truly, and Renault will laugh at me, you might as well, is you know that I have a serious addiction towards golf, right? I have a serious addiction.
0: You've got four sets of clubs.
1: I love golf. Now, I'm not very good at...
2: Liam's got one.
1: No, I've got them back. I've got them back. I've never hit a hole in one, and it's something... And one of the worst golfers I know has got a hole in one.
0: Who?
1: Well, I'm not going to name him, but he knows who he is. He's one of Vern's best, my father-in-law's best mates.
0: You're going to say Renault?
1: No. Renault's got one.
0: He's got one
1: at Bonville. But I want to get a hole in one. And I don't know how I go about it other than playing more golf. Yeah. I realise that. But it is something. If I could have a wish on my birthday.
2: We need baby steps for you. You just need to hit the green first.
1: Okay, I've been hitting the green in regulation.
0: We're supportive in this instance because I am worried the man is spiralling. So what you've got, what's today, the 15th? When's your birthday?
1: 3rd of July.
0: Well, you got, you know, 2.5 weeks. It could be done.
1: It could be.
2: It can be done.
0: You'd have to play a fair bit.
1: I think I would have to play a fair bit, but time is a problem with State of Origin at the moment. And I had this goal of my... this year, this first 6 months, to try and achieve a hole-in-one. That was my one goal, to try and do it.
0: What happened?
1: Well, mate, as you know...
0: Yeah, you didn't play.
1: I haven't played.
0: You quit on your dreams.
1: I've played
2: have
1: about...
2: Have you been close?
1: Not really, no.
0: Okay. Do you trust
1: us? You play
0: us?
1: With me. You play... You play.
2: That's why I said you have to hit the green.
0: Do you trust us?
1: No, I don't really trust you.
0: Can you trust me for 2 weeks?
1: Trust you?
0: Yes. Well, Ren, I'll play a part.
1: In what?
0: If you just, I feel like I can help make your dream a reality. If that is literally what you want, I thought you were going to say shark diving or something fun. No. If you want to hit a ball in a hole, I think I can help you.
1: Okay.
0: Not with coaching, obviously. I'm a worse golfer than you. Let's revisit tomorrow.
1: Okay.
0: I think we can sort you out.
1: Right. Okay.
0: We can try
1: We'll see.
0: You've got
2: game plan.
0: 18 days to achieve what I just Googled ChatGPT, less than 1% of golfers worldwide ever achieve. So,
1: is that right?
0: Yeah. Less than 1%. Chance. Thank you. Like Lloyd and Dumb and Dumber. There is always a chance.
2: Always a chance.
0: Doesn't normally
2: like
0: happen.
2: Like you mentioned, terrible golfers get hole in ones.
1: Okay. We'll that was a backhanded compliment that was not needed.
0: That should be
2: I'm
0: the
2: saying
0: tattoo.
2: There's a chance.
0: Give us 24 hours. We'll try and sort something out.
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5: 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Traffic's heavy for Wilcox Street through the major intersections at Hugh and Shaw Road. It's particularly building. And Ross River Road, there's some queuing through all the crosses. Police are making Queensland safer. They have an important job to do, so there's no excuse for abuse. 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Now you're up to date on Townsville's 102.3 Triple M.
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15: Hey, I'm Tessa Randello. The PM warns it could still be months before the economy returns to normal after the US and Israel announced a new peace deal has been agreed to, with official signing to take place later this week. Anthony Albanese says no decisions have been made yet on whether to extend the fuel excise. While the PM says his government will continue to be focused on the need of Australians, comes as support for One Nation surges, the latest Resolve poll showing Pauline Hanson is now Australia's preferred Prime Minister.
16: We're continuing to act. People are under pressure. We understand that. It's easy to identify grievance. The issue is providing solutions.
15: A 35-year-old woman is still in a critical but stable condition after being attacked by a shark. Happened on Saturday morning at Sydney's Coogee Beach. This morning the beach was reopened, with drones now allowed to fly to track any more sharks in the area. And the RBA is expected to keep the cash rate on hold tomorrow for the first time this year.
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15: Roosters winger Mark Nwangwuetuwase admits he's nervous but also excited to make his Origin debut for the Blues on Wednesday. He says he's heard how intense and physical the game is.
18: I've got to make sure I can breathe and at the same time focus, because it's, you know, we're coming up against a quality side with a number of talented players.
15: And dangerous contact charges for a couple of Tigers players, Patrick Herbert and Alex Seyfarth, both facing fines of $3,000 with an early guilty plea. If they challenge, could be a too-much ban.
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20: Mostly fine for the rest of today in Townsville. Tonight down to 16, and tomorrow mostly fine with a high of 28. 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
4: Adam Reynolds from the Broncos is our competitor today. This is an opportunity for everyone to learn and grow as human beings. A way to beat Ben Dobbin, to knock him off his human perch. Actually, you had a shocker last week. I think you won once for the week.
25: I wasn't here 2 days.
26: Just own your mistakes, mate. Stop.
25: So, yeah, I won one out of two or three.
4: Reno, you've never won this in three attempts. We went back through the archives, just so you're aware. So 3-0. Ben Dobbin has had the clean sweep.
26: Zip it. I think I got it once.
4: No, on this quiz, never.
26: Might have been a different quiz.
4: Today's your opportunity. It's general knowledge, gentlemen. Reno, you're going to start us off. What was the scoreline in the Australia v Turkey game at the FIFA World Cup yesterday?
26: Australia 2, Turkey 0.
4: That is correct.
25: Come on.
4: Ben Dobbin, can you name me one, just one, of the Australian goal scorers from yesterday?
25: No.
4: You don't want to try?
25: No, I don't have a clue.
4: Okay. I would have taken Nestoria and Kunda or Metcalf, I believe, was the second goal scorer as well.
25: Oh, that bloke, yeah, Metcalf.
4: Adam Reynolds, Farmer Wants a Wife. It airs on which TV channel?
26: Channel 9.
0: Considering we are part of Channel 7, that is incorrect. 7 was the answer we're looking for. Ben Dobbin, back to you. Which F1 driver has just won the Barcelona GP? Yes, that is correct. First win as a Ferrari driver. Renault, UFC at the White House today. It was celebrating what?
26: Freedom.
1: No.
0: Can't take that answer. I would have taken the 250th birthday for the US.
1: Donald Trump's 80th.
0: And also Donald Trump's birthday as well.
26: And freedom.
0: Freedom I can't take, though it's creative. Back to you, Ben Dobbin. Queensland has its own birthday. What date would I find that?
1: That is the 6th of June.
0: That is correct. Dobbo takes the lead. Reno, you're going to need this next one. Which comedian has just stepped down after hosting the Logie Awards for the previous 3 years? Robert Irwin comes in, a comedian steps down. Also a radio host, you'd see him on the front bar sporadically.
26: Oh, yeah. I can't think of his name.
0: This is your last opportunity, Adam Reynolds.
26: He's a funny-looking fella.
0: Yeah, say that about all of us here. Do you want to have a crack?
26: Can you give me a hint?
0: I've given you quite a few. It's not Mick Malloy. He's the main host.
26: No, not Mick Malloy.
0: Because it is...
26: No idea.
0: No, Sam Payne. Dobbin. The rain continues.
1: Yeah, baby!
26: Wasn't much competition.
0: Your next question was who won the 2026 NBA championship, so you got stood up there.
26: I would have got that right.
1: I don't know who's writing those questions, but they're rotten.
0: You won and you're still whinging.
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0: across Queensland on Triple M, the Rush Hour. You're with Dobbo and Elliot, and with us today is the skipper of the Brisbane Broncos. A bye week for them, Adam Reynolds.
1: All right. I've been looking forward to this for a bit. What's going on, mate? Six in a row. And look, I want to preface this by talking about, I've never seen an injury toll like it. I understand that you guys had injuries in 24 and the results spoke, you know, for that. And it feels very much like that at the moment. I mean, firstly, you must be disappointed. 48 points to 6 is a very, very disappointing loss, especially when there was so much to play for, being Joey Arrow.
2: Yeah, it was a disappointing night, a really disappointing night, to be fair. Obviously, not the result we're after. We knew going into the game there was going to be a lot of emotion around the Jai situation, and both teams had a lot to play for. And unfortunately, we didn't get the result we're after. It was probably more disappointing that we didn't play the football that we know we're capable of and didn't really give ourselves a chance. I mean, defensively, we were quite poor. There's a lot of areas that we identified through the video session this morning that, some of our actions were, pretty disappointing.
1: Statistically, and I'm only going off stats, since Ben Teo's left, the defence has gone south. It hasn't been replaced. Is it as simple as Ben Teo leaving that you've gone away, or are you still using the same principles? I don't understand. I don't know. Clearly there's something not working defensively at the moment.
2: Yeah, it's, a lot of things. We're hurting ourselves a lot. This time of year we're making some poor decisions with the ball, which is hurting our defence as well. And, we're not really giving ourselves a chance. We're compounding errors. We're ill-disciplined. We're turning over way too much ball. And off the back of that brings fatigue into the game. And obviously, when you're already down on troops, things get a bit tougher. We're not going to use that as an excuse, though. We've still got, able bodies out there that can get the job done, as we have in the past. But, we're certainly leaking way too many points, giving up way too many metres at the moment. And we've identified that through a couple of video sessions and whatnot. And, ID'd some effort areas there where we can be better. And, we're doing everything possible to, get in training, work on those areas and try and turn our season around.
0: Renault, you got the biggest fan base in the competition. You're a big club. If you liken it to the UK, you are a Man U, you're an Arsenal, you're any of those. So with that comes a lot of expectation. The fans are frustrated too. I'm sure they're wondering what the conversations in the inner walls are like. Like, we've seen shots of Madge furious post-game. What's it been like after South? Like, you can't, not saying he is, but you can't constantly yell at players day in, day out. You're not going to get the best out of them then either.
2: No, you're not. I think, look, everyone's trying really hard, but, trying hard's not the right way forward. We got to be a bit smarter in the way we go about things. Our fans do have a reason to be frustrated, and we feel that frustration too. We're frustrated ourselves in the way the season's going, but, the only way forward is hard work, and, together as a group, we've got to stick solid and, find our way through this.
1: Yeah, the reigning premiers. Do you still believe you can make the top 8?
2: Yeah, I still firmly believe we can.
1: Enormity of it, though. You know that every single loss is compounding, and it's there's going to be a point, if it continues in the next couple of weeks, where it's just mathematically impossible.
2: Yeah, we're quite well aware of that. Look, we just need to bunker down as a team, fight really hard to dig ourselves out of this. We know we get troops back in a few weeks, and... we do know every loss from here on out, is one more loss closer to not making finals. So I do know the capabilities of this group, though. I do know when we do go on a roll that we're certainly a hard team to beat. And, as a squad, we're still hungry to, go out there and turn this season around.
1: Two questions. Your hamstring. Will it be right for you to play against the Roosters in 10 days' time?
2: I'm hoping so. I have a few needles I need to get through tomorrow, and then off the back of that, I'll see how it responds. I did come off with cramps, which was unfortunate. I thought I would be right to get through the game. The cramps got me in the end, but I pulled up a bit lame, a bit sore, and, you know, we're solving it this week. We've got the bye, so it's a good time to get some rest.
1: Are the players off the coach?
2: No, I think that's an easy story to write. I think
1: it's being written, like you know, it's being talked about. That's why I'm asking, because I'm just trying to get to the bottom of, because everybody's saying, well, what's going on? You know, is that a thing?
2: No, it's not a thing. Look, we love the style that Madge brings to the club. He's, you know, brought us so much joy over the last 18 months. And look, everyone goes through some tough times, and it's about those who, you know, stick solid at it and fight their way through it. It shows you a bit of character, and as a team, we're not willing to, you know, give up. We're going to keep trying. We're going to keep fighting. And, you know, the coach is a big part of that reason why we, you know, we still believe we can get the job done.
0: Well, if you are a Broncos fan and you want all the Broncos news, the Brisbane Broncos Clubcast you can get via the listener app. And for any team you support in the competition, you can jump on board there as well. Adam Reynolds stays with us next on Triple M's Rush Hour.

0: Live across Queensland on Triple M, the Rush Hour. You're Dubbo, Elliot and Bronco skipper Adam Reynolds. We do it thanks to our great mates at Penrite Oil, Australian owned and made since 1926. And Dubbo, Penrite, they are all about the three pillars.
1: Yeah, they certainly are. And this is why these kind of businesses have been so successful. Australian owned and made since 1926. It's talked about the legacy. From humble beginnings in Melbourne to becoming a trusted brand, the craft, the passion, the precision that they build, everything, maintain and race, and it's family. Yep. And that's the big one. They're still

0: It all's 100 years and still driven.
1: Gentlemen, a list has come out today and that has named some of the strictest rules of Queensland schools.
0: We're now, in winter.
1: Yeah?
0: Yeah, it's not summer. It's not out yet.
1: What do you want me to do? Get Alice Cooper to change his lyrics from 40 years? Like,
0: Song didn't meet bad behaviour. Bad medicine, maybe. Or
1: since
0: something.
1: When are you a nitpicker? Go away. Anyway.
2: You're better than that.
1: You are better than that. Marginally.
2: Not really.
1: Adam, Queensland schools have been listed with their strictest rules of 2026. The mullet thing, I understand. So mullets have been banned at a lot of schools across the state.
0: Made headlines at the beginning of the year. Sinetti's at Ipswich. They went feral about it.
2: I'm not a fan of that.
0: Oh, of course you're not.
1: I'm with you.
2: What happens if their idol's Cameron Smith?
1: The golfer. Yep.
2: You can't be like your idol.
0: I'm really...
1: Ozzy Osbourne.
0: You understand why the reasoning is about this, don't you? It's more a discipline thing. It's more about, you know, conforming and
1: being a sheep.
0: Well, not really. I don't think so. I think we are in a society where there are rules, and when you're teaching, and that's what rules are. That's why you wear a uniform. Once you're 18 and you leave school, you can grow your hair any which way. But till you're of legal age, I do think that some sort of strict and rules are pretty valid.
2: But a haircut?
0: Well, what's wrong with just getting a short back and sides and looking smart?
2: What's wrong with having a personality? And
0: well, you can have that. What, your hair is defining you? The hair is defining you, is it? That's what defines you.
2: Personality and safe space.
0: Come on, mate.
1: Are you suggesting that maybe the school you went to, Redfern, wasn't particularly strict?
0: No,
1: you're
0: able
1: to do whatever
0: you
1: wanted?
0: He had tattoos before he was 18.
1: Did you?
2: That was high school.
1: look, the schools in Queensland, the haircuts are a pretty normal one. Grooming, you know, facial hair for blokes, whatever, jewellery. But I feel like we've gone a bit extreme. There's a school in Mackay. I won't name the school, but...
0: Name it.
1: No, I'm not naming the school.
0: I will.
1: You don't know it. Hugging. So you're not. If Adam and I are great mates in grade 11 and he's coming to school of a, you know, Thursday morning at 7 a.m, we can't do any kind of physical touch to greet each
0: Can
1: other.
0: Can I ask one question?
1: Please?
0: Is it a Christian college up there?
1: It's a school in Mackay,
0: yeah,
1: and
0: is.
1: You can't hug. You can't hug the opposite sex. You can't have the own sex. I don't know what the rules are on school grounds if your parents come in, whether you can hug them or not, but surely this is a bridge too far.
0: Well,
2: how do you celebrate a good moment?
1: Exactly. What do you
0: handshake,
1: do?
0: Handshake.
1: On the football field. You've
0: hug.
1: Just scored a try. What do you do?
0: I think that's a stretch. I think that'll be a stretch. I mean, they might have that in a manual. Can I just say I went to a strict school? Do you know that if we talked in the showers at all, I was at a boarding school, we got the strap. We got strapped for talking in the showers. That's how that was. And look, they've now banned talking in the showers. We got the strap. Two cuts. And I can tell you it happened. It was very real. But the good news is that there's no longer straps and corporal punishment is no longer a thing anymore, which is probably a good thing, I think. I don't know if it was.
1: You think it's probably a good thing that our teachers can't hit the students anymore?
0: Well, I've got to be honest with you. I didn't mind the strap. I didn't mind it. I'm serious.
2: He's into that sort of thing. He still likes it.
0: Only of certain people. But I'm being honest, I didn't mind that kind of discipline. I mean, you know, mates of I got caught smoking, they got four cuts on the hand. You talked in the shower. They
2: it's
0: got,
2: on the hand.
0: Yeah, it's on the hand.
2: Sorry.
0: Yeah, it's not...
1: you're not coming back.
0: There was many people who got the strap who would say it was a good thing. It was a good thing.
2: I don't know how it'd go today.
0: It doesn't, because the world's gone crazy and people can go and get haircuts. We had to conform, and you know what? It didn't. You know what? It did. You know, you weren't allowed to have an earring. You weren't allowed to have facial hair. You needed short back and sides. You needed to be strict. It was strict.
1: Yeah, okay. I stopped listening at Ben Dobbin and BDSM, but
0: well, that wasn't
1: you
0: my
1: raised
0: ideas,
1: some
0: was
1: valid
0: it
1: points. This is Triple M's.
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5: Traffic on Ross River Road is queuing up as you're coming through all the major intersections.

0: and outbound for Railway Avenue. There's queuing through Boundary Street and at Queen's Road. Woolcock Street traffic has built up through Hugh Street and also at Shore Road. Railway Avenue, Charters Towers Road, there are works that are happening from 5:30 a.m. tomorrow morning. 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
1: The sun's low. A racehorse thunders past. 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
0: Three stories that matter across the state of Queensland, across the country as well, south of the border. Dobbo, a shark attack, was it at Coogee?
2: Coogee Beach, 35-year-old mother. The victim has been identified, Leah Stewart. She's in a critical but stable condition, suffering serious injuries to arms and legs. She was 30 metres offshore at Coogee Beach in between the flags when it is alleged a great white shark got her. They've got drone footage of the shark out the back. Now, there's a couple of things that they can't put drones up there because that's in the direct flight path of the planes.
3: Yep.
2: Now, CASA has now stopped that, so they have got drones up there. And, look, everybody's going to get... But this is becoming way more regular than what it has been. So what I would honestly like to see is not a culling. Like, not, I don't want everything culled, but... Just a thinning out. I mean, your waters are getting treacherous at the moment. And for this to happen in the flags, 30 metres offshore, that could have been anybody. It's just a horrible, horrible situation. Geez, I hope she survives.
0: I think there's conversations around AI drones. The way they're talking is that if they get these up, they can actually work out from the air what species of shark it is as well. So if they see a great white, let's say, 200 metres offshore, they can sound a warning if it's a... Wobby gong, play on, that kind of thing.
2: So, yeah.
0: Out of the Brisbane Broncos today, Adam Reynolds for the NRLW club. It was a momentous day.
3: Yeah, Tamika Upton announced as the Broncos NRLW captain. Obviously, Ali Brigginshaw stepping back and handing the duties over to her. Ali's done a fantastic job over however long the competition's been running. And Tamika Upton's obviously a big part of the future and obviously a very... big part of the team. So
0: what a squad they got, by the way. This is Jesse Southwell coming along.
3: A lot of talent there, and she's probably top of the tree.
0: Will you do a captaincy handover next year? Like a big ticket take parade?
3: And I think they'll be happy to chair me out at the moment.
0: You get a little Reynolds statue at the front of the league's club.
3: I don't know about that. There's a photo in there, and Dobbo might give me a good send off.
2: Yeah, I'll give you one. You're going to be part of it, mate. You're not going anywhere, really.
0: Finally, gentlemen, this is a good bit of news. I mean, it's a big day in the USA. They've had the UFC at the White House, which, crazy scene. Oh, you don't like that?
2: No, I wasn't a fan of that.
0: But you'll enjoy this one. US and Iran have finally reached a peace agreement, ending, it was about 3 months of conflict. Jeez, it felt like it was longer. Conflicts threaten our global oil supplies. We know what fuel prices have come to in Queensland, across the country and the globe as well. Apparently Pakistan's Prime Minister announced the breakthrough deal. The nations have agreed immediate permanent termination of military operations. The US are pulling their military out of Iran as well. It's going to be a signing ceremony as well on the 19th of June. Hopefully for everyone, for us here, for everyone across the world, this is peace and proper peace, not just half a promise.
2: I really hope that this is the end of it. I just hope that everybody can move on from it. I mean, probably needed to happen in some sort of way to get to this point. I just hope that if everybody's agreed and signed the peace deal, it's done. That's what I really hope.
3: Yep, great news.
0: Coming up on Triple M's Rush Hour, to round us out, State of Origin, two sleeps. There's been so much happening, it's almost easy to forget. State of Origin is just two nights away. There's an update on one of Queensland's stars returning to camp, and also a lot of focus on the man that officiates the game, Ashley Klein. We'll get to it next on Triple M.
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4: Townsville's average unleaded price today is around $176 a litre, while some servos are selling it as low as $168. The average for diesel sits around $207. 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
5: 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Max Futcher, always appreciate your time, brother. What's coming up tonight?
6: G'day, team. Well, after 107 days, do we have a peace deal? Trump announces an end to the 3.5-month war with Iran, telling the ships of the world to start their engines and let the oil flow. The deal is to be signed on Thursday. A 58-year-old Gold Coast nurse has been charged with harassing and assaulting young female patients. And how far can they go? The Socceroos eye their next game against the US this weekend. After that, 2-0 win over Turkey. See you on 7 News at 6.
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9: Ashley Klein, we've got to talk about it. It's been the biggest story in the last 48 hours. It was revealed on Friday that he had 7 years ago been investigated for a gambling addiction where he'd lost in excess of $500,000 allegedly on horses and greyhounds. Completely cleared by the NRL and had not gambled on football. Now, Danny Wilder yesterday in the Sun Herald called for him to be stood down for game two as the captain because of the optics. Well, I don't know where you sit on this, guys, but I sort of don't think that he should be stood down. Many of us, and I say us, have battled addiction at different times for different things, whether or not it be food, whether or not it's drugs, alcohol, gambling, sex addiction, but whatever. Like, people are flawed. He's been investigated. It hasn't affected... I mean, there's plenty of rugby league players that gamble on horses and dogs that, you know, don't get brought up. I just don't think it was newsworthy to be made. Now, I understand you'd have a different view because of the optics, the way it looks.
10: Was it the NRL that investigated him? Or
9: yeah, they cleared him. Yeah, yeah. They cleared him back in 2019.
10: Yeah, I don't have a problem if they've gone through in details and obviously investigated everything and found nothing. I don't know why they needed to bring it to everyone's attention.
9: I don't know why this made the paper.
5: If it had come out now that the problem was there, that he, you know, it was fresh gambling, yada yada, then fair that he'd be stood down? You're saying because it was so long ago and it was cleared, it's fine.
9: I don't think he'd be gambled on a horse. What? Why?
5: Well, I mean, the optics of it, and no one here is...
9: Hang on, what?
5: Okay, if he's in that much debt to horses, the thought process could be from a lot of fans and whatever, what else is he punting on? And look, he's in control of the biggest game of the year thus far, Wednesday night.
9: That's only optics.
5: Exactly, but that would be the thought process.
9: Yeah, but that's the thought process now. But what's the difference between a player?
5: Well, he's got more control over the game, does he not?
9: Not necessarily. Like, I mean this genuinely. Yeah. So let's just say there's a player that owes a lot of money to bookmakers.
5: Yeah, which has happened before.
9: Plenty. Players, current players now.
5: Yeah.
9: Then they say, hey, listen, bet on I'm going to put one out in the full. What do you mean? I'm going to make sure I kick one out in the full.
10: Why are you looking at me when...
9: I'm just saying.
10: I'll put one out in the full weekend.
9: Or I'll have two knock-ons. Mm. Like, there's no different what you're saying. And Danny Wilder's asked for him to stood down. I just don't think it's right.
5: Is he the best referee in the game at the moment?
9: He's in the conversation. I think Grant Atkins is the best referee, or G Banger, or Adam G. I think, yeah, you know.
5: Who's the mustache mysterious man? I like him. Captain Handsome. Is that Wyatt?
9: Yeah, Wyatt.
10: Yeah, Wyatt. He's been pretty good.
9: He's been good. Peter Goff's been good. Yeah, Todd Smith's been good.
5: He's the one that looks like Tom Dearden, like the long lost twin.
9: I do think Grant Atkins is the best. What's your thoughts?
5: No comment.
10: Yeah, no comment. I'm getting judged on this.
9: No, but what referee? Like, if you,
10: I've got respect for all the referees. I think they've got a.
9: You fight with Tyne more than anybody.
10: I fight with all of them when you don't get your way. But I think, you know, they're under such pressure themselves, you know, and they're going to make mistakes from time to time. And, yeah, unfortunately, you're on the end of it at times. So.
5: Hey, Reno, you survived 2 hours on Triple M's Rush Hour without a scandal in the papers, I reckon. Well done, mate. Thanks as always for joining us. Hopefully you can rest the body during the bye week, mate. Always appreciate your time.
10: Appreciate it. Thank you.
9: Have a great night. And remember, when the wheat is ripe, keep the headers rolling. Patrick, we'll see you again from 4 o'clock tomorrow. See you later, Queensland.
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30: Hey, I'm Tessa Randello. The Strait of Hormuz is set to open under a new peace deal between the US and Iran. Both sides say they've agreed to it, with an official signing to happen later this week. The victim of a shark attack is in a critical and stable condition. The young mum's family say Leah Stewart is so full of life and energy, thanking first responders who cared for her following the attack on Saturday. A GoFundMe has been started to help with the recovery. Pauline Hanson's called Coalition out of touch after dodging questions about the latest Resolve poll, which put One Nation leader as the preferred Prime Minister over Anthony Albanese.
31: I'm going to be sending candidates in every lower house seat and the Senate across this nation, as we have done previously. Labor are scared. The Prime Minister has had a wake-up call, especially with Fire the Liar Fund.
30: Pauline speaking at Sydney Airport there, and the US President Donald Trump has appeared to sit ringside for the entire 6 hours of the White House UFC on his 80th birthday.
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30: Good news for Blues supporters. Mitch Moses says he's good to go for Origin Game 2.
33: I'm confident in myself that I've put the work in and, there's still a few more sessions to go. So, I've put the work in. I feel like I'm in a good position at the moment to be able to perform on Wednesday night.
30: The clash happening at the MCG on Wednesday. The Maroons are enjoying Melbourne today with a break from training. And the Tigers have roared back to life after last week's heavy loss to Penrith, beating the Titans 36-28.
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35: Mostly fine for the rest of today in Townsville. Tonight down to 16, and tomorrow mostly fine with a high of 28. 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
10: Welcome to Triple M NRL Daily. Emma Lawrence alongside Wade Graham and James Graham. Charlie White is overseas, so you're stuck with me. But it's been a magnificent weekend of footy. Two more sleeps until State of Origin, but there's lots to get through on the show today, Wade.
11: Yeah, we're going to unpack the Cronulla and Warriors game. I was really pleased with the way the game went, and it was refreshing to watch that tight contest, just defensive effort from both teams, and a big win for the Sharkies.
13: Yeah, and Tigers send off like our over with an inspirational second half display by Jerome Luai. What a game he had.
10: It was outstanding to be out there. Well done to the Tigers.
13: Were you emotional, Emma?
10: I got to sit in the scoreboard, actually. We did a cross inside the scoreboard, Freddie and I.
11: Robbie Farris, cool.
10: I did. Well, I did had done one with Robbie sitting on the little ledge at the top, but you weren't allowed to. It was an OH&S issue, so we had to be inside.
13: Killjoys.
10: But we spoke to Robbie, and they had a lap of honour. It was all great. So we'll spend a big chunk of this show on the mighty West Tigers. We'll see everyone very shortly.

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2: When you were going to retire, was media always in your mind, or did it just sort of happen like by chance?
3: Yeah, I guess I played a role, right, in footy that I lived in a bit of a mental space. And I think for me personally, at the back end of my career, I sort of stayed away from doing as much media because I felt like it kind of impacted the way that my mentality was. Right. I never really thought I'd get into it as much as I am now. And I think that's been the best part of my own personal journey. It's been great, mate. I've loved looking forward to every Saturday going and working with Fox, and I guess I get opportunities like this. And it's great, mate. I never really thought I'd be involved as much as I am, but I'm absolutely loving it.
4: When you say your mentality, is it like the fact, because obviously like the way you used to play was like, well, you would have been the alpha in every team you played in.
3: Yeah.
4: And you obviously walked the tightrope. Like we probably were a bit similar in that sense. Buying into the media stuff, was it you didn't care what they said about you and you didn't want to hear it because you're going to play the same either way? And if you did hear it, would you be like, maybe I've got to ease up a bit? Is that what you sort of mean about listening to it and buying into it a bit?
3: Well, I didn't really want to give my position anything, you know? Like, and I reckon it was like, maybe 4 or 5 years of my career, I just didn't want anyone to have anything on me because my mentality was like, well, I'm going to go and do what I want to do.
4: Mm.
3: And if I kind of give anyone anything throughout the week, then it may give them, you know, something to get back on me. And I don't know, I kind of said a few things at the Chooks where it's not about me. Let's get these younger guys coming through doing it. But I lived in this space where it took a lot of mental capacity as well to constantly push. And I think the biggest thing was not giving my opposition anything.
2: Yeah. Mm. Well, you were an absolute force on the field. You went to obviously England for your final year and you win the premiership. How special was that season over in England?
3: Yeah, loved it, mate. You obviously went there, mate. Mm. We played in Hull FC, obviously.
4: Yeah,
3: mate, it's an amazing place. When you go there, for me, in my career with my kids and my wife, they're at great ages to do the experience. And we obviously went over there, went to a club that was heading in a direction with Hull KR. And we're fortunate to win some silverware throughout the year. But, mate, they don't have much over there. They obviously just have rugby league in the north of England.
4: Yep.
3: And you actually see how much footy means to them, and they will spend their last quid on a ticket to the game. They'll go and stand in, you know, -2 degrees every single week, and I mean stand, not sit. And it's generations, you know, like there's families. And mate, I still remember running out at a game over there, and there was an 8-year-old telling me, you know, what I am as I'm running out and literally looking next to him and his dad saying the same thing.
2: Oh, wow.
3: And I'm going like, this is how much it means, you know. So loved it. Lucky enough to go to a really good club with some really good people. And we picked up some silverware.
4: It doesn't surprise me, though. Like, I know they were on the up for sure, because it's funny because when I was there, they were actually struggling. There was a period there where, obviously, the derby, I want to ask you about that as well, because you've had some massive ones with South. But, you know, people ask me, oh, I'd say our biggest rivalry is Para, but it's nothing like that. Like, it's just like, I got told by the boys, don't go over the other side of Hull during that week when I first got there. And I was like, what do you mean? Like, there's a fish shop I like there. I want to go. And they're like, mate, honestly, don't go. And when you get to learn that this is legit, it's like people's livelihoods, and you sort of understand it and you appreciate it because they're vicious, mate, but you understand why, because they haven't got much. It's a tough place to live. They're hardworking people, and I accepted it. That's why I never, because we didn't go well over there, and I didn't ever go back at anyone and say, well, we've done our best, but because I realized what it meant to people. Yeah. I really did. Willie Peters must have had a big effect on you over there to sort of get you there. And how do you think you'll go as a head coach in the NRL?
3: Mate, I think he'll do great. Like, honestly, from what I saw in the 12 months, obviously leading up until when I got there, it's funny, right? He cares. He cares so much about his players and the club and what he does. And he works his backside off. And from what I saw, mate, I think he'll do fantastic. I think, you know, living over, like, how special would that be to be, you know, starting a team in the NRL? What a challenge, how exciting.
5: Nobody does the NRL like Triple M.
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3: As for the Titans, I mean, it was an epic clash. It was all Tigers in the first sort of 20 minutes and then the Titans came back. Three quick tries, all off the back of Keanu Kinney.
4: Yeah.
3: It was absolutely outstanding. And that's off the back of him getting the match winner against the Broncos the week before, something we've almost never seen with that chip and chase. Like, he's just in outstanding form at the moment. He was one of the he's been a shining light for them all year.
4: He's an outstanding player. And I think this year for the Titans, it's less about the wins and loss columns. Obviously, they'd want to win as many games as they can, but it's about, you know, figuring out that new identity of theirs under Josh Henne and trying to fit all the jigsaw pieces into that team and work out which is their best way moving forward. And I think they're slowly starting to get a grip on that. Kinney at the back, AJ Brimson in the centres, Jaden Campbell at six. The young half has been fantastic. Zane Harrison.
3: Yeah.
4: I think that he's been a good find. Pasco in the middle there, playing a little bit of hooker, played a bit of lock yesterday. So they're starting to find the right pieces and they need to continue to develop into the back end of this season. And again, results would be, you know, wins are very nice and they're a bonus, but they're not going to make the eight. It's about getting everything in the best possible position that they can. So they walk into preseason with an understanding of, okay, this is our direction. Let's hit the road and start improving as a club. And I think they've made great strides probably the last month or so.
5: Yeah, a couple of their young forwards stood out yesterday. Aaron Rahau and obviously Cooper Bye. He looks like he's going to be an absolute player, isn't he? For the Titans yesterday, look, they will review that game and say, we handed that game to the Tigers.
3: Yeah,
5: I think it was three pretty basic errors from the Titans that all led to tries for the Tigers. So, look, we obviously praise Tigers for taking advantage of the opportunities, but from a Titans perspective, they're going to look at that and go, look, we handed that to them, didn't we? Mm. Look, we were 12 points in front, but we were the architects of our own downfall. But the Titans, they are on a learning journey. Like, under Coach Hannay, it is going to take some time to iron out the creases in their style of play. Believe it or not, I think that they're looking a lot better. You can see the foundations being laid. And this year was realistically, although they would have talked up their chances, it was about getting an understanding of how the week to week grind looks.
3: One thing for them, not just this year, I think over the past, 3 years, has been like chopping and changing their spine. And they've almost at times had like four players that could be great fullbacks and starting fullbacks. It looks like this is, yes, the spine they'll stick with. But for someone like AJ Brimson, are you happy with him in the centres or is he a little bit wasted?
4: No, I like him in the centres. Again, just for the balance of that team. And he shows that he can still have an impact on the game from the centres. He's a pretty smart player, obviously playing the halves and at fullback, so he knows his way around the field. And the more he plays there, the greater understanding of when and how he can influence the game in other ways. There's nothing saying you need to stay in that left centre position. You can't go roaming when the opportunity arrives. We've seen all the great centres over the years do that. Stephen Crichton comes to mind. He changes a bit. We've seen Tommy Turbo in the past when he's in the centres influence the game in other positions. It's just about understanding what your team's trying to achieve, knowing when you need to hold your shape or when, you know, the look in front of you suits, you can get off that position and go and provide a support or a role in another part of the field. So I like him there. And again, I think that's, they've been searching for that balance in their halves for so long. It's almost been a case of too many chefs in the kitchen at times because they've had so many explosive players. But I like the balance now with Harrison, Campbell and Kinney.
5: Just unfortunately for the Titans, probably the wage that he's being paid, he'd be one of the most expensive centres in the game. And then when it comes to the retention of people like Harrison and some of these other younger forwards that are going to command new deals, it's going to be difficult. And I think AJ, he's spoken publicly about this before, that he sees himself as a fullback. He wants to play fullback. I don't think that's just lip service. I think that's genuinely where he wants to play. And look, it wouldn't surprise me to see some clubs come knocking on the door of the Titans and say, look, can we prize him out of your football club?
3: It's nice to see them all there at the moment. I know there was in commentary they said they're one, I think it was 1 to 13, not 1 to 17. It was they've all won club players. So they've all come through the system. That's starting 13, which is pretty cool. I don't know how many teams you could say that for.
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4: Tell you what was also pretty cool to see the Sharkies get another win in one of the toughest road trips in the competition over in New Zealand. A tight match the whole time, and it all came down to the final few minutes. Two plays. First off, the Will Kennedy charge down.
5: Wow.
4: Well, when he kind of, I don't know if we've ever seen, it wasn't even a charge down. It just kind of came into, it was like a pouch. He kind of caught it in a little kangaroo pouch, and then Braden Trindle from 45 out slotting that field goal. Like, those two moments were incredible and equally as incredible.
0: Yeah. Well, firstly, am I the only one that really enjoyed watching a low scoring slugfest between two teams? I know the conditions weren't great. It was slippery over there, very wet. It wasn't a game where you could be expansive with your attack. But those two teams just jumped into each other defensively. It's like some of the contact was brilliant. And to see that type of game when we haven't seen many, if one, this season in the NRL, it was so refreshing to watch. And I loved it. I loved it. And there's no doubt in my mind that there's been a change in the way the referees are interpreting the game. Like, I don't think the teams overnight drastically improved their discipline and all of a sudden they're not giving away six agains. I think they've lightened on the willingness to raise their hand, and I think it's a good thing from the NRL. There's a lot of feedback over the opening rounds about the direction of the game and whether it was a direct directive or just a subtle, you know, pulling back of that interpretation. I think it's been much better the last, well, since Origin 1, I think that it's been noticeable. So hats off. We saw a game, could have went either way for both teams. Great defensive effort from both teams. Like, there would have been some sore boys after that game. And those two plays at the end, boy, oh boy. Like, Braden Trindle, the execution of the 40-meter field goal, absolutely iced it.
5: Wait, do you think he had that in? I didn't know he had that in his locker, to be fair.
0: Yeah,
5: like, that was
0: impressive. He's one of those players. He's just got the knack to come up with the right thing at the right time when his team needs it, whether it's a little show and go or a chip and chase or, if a match winner from the sideline after the hooter. Like, he's that type of player that'll come up with the play in that pressure situation. And the 40-meter field goal, listen, he wouldn't kick too many of them, but the way he struck that, like, it's in his back pocket. But before that, the Will Kennedy play, like, we've seen 40-meter field goals in the past. I don't think I've seen that.
4: Not the way he, ever.
0: A charge down that didn't turn into a charge down. He caught it on the half volley. A bit not dissimilar to Keanu Kinney with the chip and chase the week before, going into a collision and comes away with the ball. But that one was better because I think it was Harris DeVita kicked it. And for Will to hold on to that, boy, what a play. What an absolute game-winning play.
5: Well, you think about the season that Will Kennedy's had, fighting for a new deal at the Sharks, gets that new deal. Now, you see plenty of players that get that new deal and maybe just dial down their efforts areas. Will Kennedy, like, that won the Sharks the game. Like, he had to make that play. Someone in the Sharks team had to make that play. He took responsibility for it. It was absolutely magnificent from him, and it was game-defining. And, look, that game was finally in the balance. A lot of points of conjecture around which way it could have gone. The 2 points, the penalty that was given to the Sharks, the shot clock dramas with both the dropper and the scrum. But, look, the game was there for the winning. It was going to take someone to stand up. We spoke about Jerome Luai being the leader, standing up for the Tigers. Well, Kennedy was that in buckets for the Sharks. It was incredible. It was a great game. I don't think it is a coincidence, Wade, that things have changed in terms of the feel that the referees have for the game. And, yeah, Sharks, credit to them, because, like, they're in that winner's circle. What is it, 4 in a row now?
0: Yeah,
5: I think. And big test to go over there. Look, both teams depleted to an extent, but that's one of those games you come away from and think, like, yeah, we can give it the shake. Everyone talking up the Warriors as a top two, as a, you know, lock for the grand final against the Penrith Panthers. Well, teams like the Sharks have other ideas.
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3: 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Alrighty, time to talk a little bit of State of Origin. Two more sleeps now until Game 2 at the MCG. All the talk around New South Wales has been, unfortunately, around a couple of injuries. So, Casey McLean got injured. Mitch Moses has had a hamstring injury for the entire campaign, missed game one. He's good to go, the Blues are saying, but the fact that he hasn't played in over a month, are you concerned? Like they're obviously a better side with Mitchell there, but the fact that, yeah, okay, it's been that length of time and surely there's a part of you in the back of your mind, even if you think you're ready to go, that the it just takes a little bit off your confidence with something like a hamstring.
4: Oh, I'm not really concerned about some other players maybe, but not,
3: Mitch. For Mitch
4: not
3: Moses.
4: Mitch. I think he's at the top of his game, the peak of his powers. He knows exactly what he's trying to achieve on the field and how to get the best out of himself. We've seen him shine at that level before. And I think he will take a bit of a backseat to Nathan anyway. So Nathan will be there to direct the team around the park and Mitch will be more, you know, looking down short sides or building off Nath on the open side. He'll assist with the kicking game. Like we know how much of a weapon that is. And the concern normally would be if something happens into the game, like how do you replace that? But I think there's an easy way to get Ethan Strange into the game, right? And we've seen New South Wales handle that in game one. It's a different type of combination, but both have their strengths. So it's not much of a concern. Even the McLean injury, as disappointed as I am for Casey, yeah, I think to an extent New South Wales may get a little stronger from that. You put Kohler in his natural position of centre, where he plays and trains every week. No longer need Tuaze on the wing, where we've now probably got a better aerial threat. And he's a big moments guy, No longer need Tuaze.
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10: well,
11: in Townsville.
10: Who's the best front
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10: to ever live?
11: Yeah. Police station.
10: Welcome back
11: the Townsville
10: to the stage. Like, this is not
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10: being spoken
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10: about
11: early intervention
10: one little bit. It's all been about
11: more
3: right?
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23: Australia, hello to you. Triple M Nights with Dave Gleason. All right, the frontman of the Screaming Jets, been dominating that band since 1989 and been part of the furniture here for the best part of 2.5 decades. Hello, Gleason.
24: G'day, Tomo. G'day, Australia. I've got to tell you, starting off a little bit under the weather, Tomo.
23: Hey.
24: Bit wounded from yesterday's shenanigans.
23: What's happened?
24: Just a big Sunday.
23: Sunday, just a stock standard. Little Super Sunday, just to kick things off.
24: Well, I know it's night time now, but
23: yeah,
24: you know those ones that last all day?
23: Yeah, yeah.
24: Makes me feel a bit sick right now.
23: Yeah, right. Okay, it must have been some sort of like an off carry or something, was it?
24: Something was in the beer, I think.
23: Yeah,
24: there was
23: right.
24: Something in the beer.
23: Interesting. I've never understood a Sunday session. I've never understood it because then you have to work through the whole week.
0: It's extraordinary. I'd rather a Monday night help him because he only got 4 days to get through.
24: There you go, Tom. You're already a smarter man than I am, and I've got plenty of years on you.
0: Now, Galiso, is it time to get to the bottom of what's happened here? Spirit versus Led Zeppelin. This is extraordinary.
24: Yes, yeah, so I love to keep bringing this story up on this particular day. It's the anniversary of the court case between the band Spirit and Led Zeppelin. And, of course, if you've got more money, I think that means you usually win your court case, doesn't it?
0: I think it's sort of something along those lines, Gleeson. And because it's Monday, Rock Chick Monday's return.
24: Rock Chick Monday. We're going to be playing some great tracks in the 9 o'clock hour of some of the best chick rockers we've ever come across. And the boss.
0: Oh, no.
24: The boss gets caught in the act.
0: This is extraordinary.
24: Just when you think that the boss can do no, this is a long time ago.
0: Is it?
24: Led to the marriage that he's still in to this very day, Tom. Okay. It was true love.
0: Now, I think it's fair to say when you woke up this morning, you required a helping hand.
24: I did. So I gave myself one.
0: The screaming cat.

0: Heart on Triple M Nights with Dave Gloyce. New stuff from the Fooey's and Spirit versus Led Zeppelin. Extraordinary Circumstances. We'll get to that just before 8 o'clock tonight.
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2: Bruce Springsteen was absolutely flying high after the release of Born in the USA. He had the E Street Band on a massive tour. They were... It was dates upon dates. I think it went for over a year, the actual tour for that album. He had a backing singer in the band. It's fraught with danger, Tomo. The chick in the band. Something's going to happen. So there were rumours because they used to sing together into the same mic and they used to get pretty kind of close and chummy on stage.
0: Okay.
2: But obviously Bruce was already married at this stage to Julianne Phillips. Who is a model, but in 1988, after years of rumours circulating, he was staying in Rome during a world tour. A photographer, a pap, took a shot of Bruce in his underpants, sharing an intimate moment with his backing singer, Paddy Scalfa. Just because you're in your underpants sharing an intimate moment doesn't mean you're doing the wrong thing,
0: well,
2: does it?
0: I think they zoomed in.
2: The picture confirmed the rumours that Bruce and Paddy were actually having an affair.
0: Oh, right.
2: So he, only a short time later, he broke up with his wife, Julianne Phillips. He got together with Paddy Scalfa. They're still together to this very day.
0: Here he is talking about young Paddy.
3: You're young, you're travelling around. But something starts eating away at you at a certain point, and you begin to yearn for something that's more permanent than your nightly gigs and the audience. You know, you yearn for a place of your own. You want a place of your own. And I think the women in my life, Patty certainly, that was one of her great gifts to me, and something I treasure very highly.
2: Well, certainly a nice gift for Julianne Phillips, wasn't it? See you later, I've taken the boss.
0: Unbelievable.
2: Anyway, we love them.

Like an encore you didn't see coming. It just keeps coming back louder. Triple M Nights with Gleeso.

0: stuff when it's a band of the ilk of the Foo Fighters.
1: The Foo Fighters, yeah, yeah. Your favourite toy, the brand new album we've been playing tracks off. And I've been looking around for something to hear from Dave Grohl about the making of this album.
2: I think we all came to a place, and me in particular, I got to this place where I was like, okay, so what's the intention? What's the ambition?
3: Yeah.
2: Like, what are we, it's our 12th record. We've been a band for 30 years, and as people, we're evolving and we're growing. And so where do we go from here? Like, what do we do? And that's when all of the boundaries just sort of fall away. And that's where you realize, like, the intention and the ambition is really all, like, it's within yourself. So whatever's going to make us jump around and smile and scream, and like, that's the purest intention. And that's where it was like, we found it in this song, and this particular song was literally the springboard for the rest of the record. When yeah. we hit this, it was like we hit this little vein of gold, and we're like, that's the feeling, that's the vibe, that's the energy, and then we just blasted everything out in like 3 or 4 weeks.
1: Loud as you possibly can, turn it up. It's brand new from the Fooey's Window.
0: Triple M.

0: Lisa is coming back for the encore straight after this. Triple M's Night Show with Dave Gleeson. 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
1: Cool.
0: And with one
1: week
0: on Triple M Nights with Dave Gleason, not too far away from Gleeso's band camp tonight, and number 14, which I'm thoroughly looking forward to, and the White Stripes released one of the greatest stadium songs of all time. We'll get to the bottom of that in the 8 o'clock hour, but right now, Gleeso, the Battle of the Titans.
1: Yes, indeed. Now, in 2020, I think it was all cleared up, or some pencil neck judge. Imagine getting judges to make judgments on music.
0: Yeah.
1: I mean, they're listening to Bach's frickin' symphony and crap like that. Would not know their ass from a hole in the ground when it comes to being able to differentiate between musical pieces.
0: Mm-hmm.
1: Jimmy Page took the stand when he was accused of stealing part of the song Taurus for the intro to Stairway to Heaven. They played on the same bills with the band Spirit, whose song it was, Taurus. But Page says he never heard that song before writing Stairway. Now, they do have a bit of a rep over the years for appropriating other people's music, especially the blues, giving no props to the people who they took it from. So is this a case of them once again appropriating someone else's music? And I just want to bring it up because it's nice to keep this in the public eye.
0: Yeah.
1: This and who wrote the lyrics for Back in Black.
0: Yeah. So should we go head to head, Gleeson?
1: Let's go head to head.
0: Okay, so this is Led Zepp, Stairway to Heaven. So we all know that one.
1: Yeah.
0: And this is Spirit with Taurus.

0: Can we put them together?
1: On top of each other? Yeah. Okay, let's see if we can do a little combo here. This is Stairway to Heaven and
0: Stairway to Taurus.
1: Where are you heading, guys?
0: They actually sound really nice together, those two pieces of music.
1: Yeah.
0: Maybe there's room for Spirit and Led Zeppelin to do a collab.
1: So where are you?
0: There's the music is funny in many ways. There's only so many chords, only so many notes, and there's only so many ways you can put them together.
1: Mm.
0: But when they do go together in a pretty note for note way, you can obviously draw a line and think that maybe there is whether it was intentional or not. Mm. But I don't want it ever to rest. I want this to go on for all time, this debate over whether Led Zeppelin stole Stairway to Heaven from Spirit.

0: Co-op Down and Dusted for a Monday night, Triple M nights with Dave Gleeson. Gleeson, how are you feeling? Have you come good? Because the start of the show.
1: I'm on my third or fourth water now.
0: Okay.
1: And this is a trick for all you young people out there.
0: Yeah.
1: Just be on the water.
0: Get on the water.
1: Before you even get on the beers.
0: Okay.
1: And then don't get on the beers.
0: Yeah.
1: Just stay on the water.
0: Eliminate beers.
1: There you go.
0: Yeah. But there is water in beer. That's the problem.
1: Uh-huh. This is where I'm falling down.
0: Gleeson's Bandcamp, not far away,
1: Gleeson. Gleeson's Bandcamp is coming up. One of our favourite blokes to speak to is we're going to be in the gun. And we're going to be talking about this Noah Kahan.
0: Mm-hmm.
1: People seem to love him.
0: Yeah, they do, don't
1: they? He's
0: new. Yeah.
1: He's from YouTube or something, TikTokers, something like that.
0: We'll get to him shortly.
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0: Oh, here we go. Monday night, right across the country, Triple M Nights with Dave Gleeson. Gleeso's Bandcamp shortly. One of the greatest stadium songs released of all time. That is an absolute feather in the cap, I believe, Gleeso.
1: It is. Bloody oath, it's a feather in the cap. If you've got a song that can rock a stadium, mate, you're halfway there.
0: Mm-hmm.
1: Speaking of people who can rock a stadium, Poison, Tomo, they were talking about a reunion, but Brett Michaels was rumoured to be asking for $6 to every $1 that his bandmates made.
0: Come on, Brett.
1: Come on. I'm six times more better than you.
0: Nah,
1: so that stalled negotiations, but it turns out that they've been made an offer for 2027, and we're going to talk as a band, they said. About getting out there and celebrating the 40th anniversary of Look What the Cat Dragged In, which is 40 this year. But 2027 looks like they might be able to get something going for then.
0: This is very, very exciting for Poison. Actually, Poison takes us to Gleeso's Bandcamp. We're doing that very, very shortly. We're at number 14 tonight. If this is the first time you're tuning in, hearing it, 25 bands over 25 nights. Gleeso has to choose one song only, which is absolutely dominant. Matchbox 20 in the gun next. Good one.

0: Tom Petty, Free Fall and Rock Chick Mondays is the topic of discussion in the Classic 9 at 9. Looking forward to that, but right now...
1: Gleeso's Bandcamp.
0: Number 14 tonight, Gleeso. 25 bands over 25 nights. You can choose one song only. Your task is Matchbox 20.
2: Yeah, well, these guys came out in the mid-late 90s, and everyone, like, wrote them off. They were a bit like Nickelback in the first place.
0: Really?
2: Well, as far as everyone going, what's everyone like about this band? Yeah. It's like, I don't know what they like about it, but a lot of people seem to like it. They actually even brought out an album called Exile on Mainstream, which is a play on words of a Rolling Stones album, Exile on Main Street. Mm-hmm. So, yeah, they kind of copped a lot of backlash because they're having so many hits. Oh, you guys suck. You got too many hits. But Rob Thomas is a friend of the show.
0: He
2: we
0: is.
2: Talked about the partying ways of a rock and roller.
3: Yeah, I find that I still can party like a rock star. I just can't recover like one.
2: That's the big problem, isn't it? And I start to get spooked. As soon as I see the sun like rising above the horizon, I'm like, oh, no. Oh, no, it's gone on too long.
3: Yeah, I know. It used to not affect me at all, but you're right. If I ever get to that point again... I just start thinking about the next day, and like, it's going to take me 3 days to recover. Oh, God, what have I done?
2: Yes, and I think it did he mention that next year was going to be a year for Matchbox 20,
0: yeah,
2: I think when we
0: did.
2: Spoke with him?
0: Yeah.
2: But I've chosen a song that didn't come from their early success, came from their album When in Rome, How Far We've Come.
0: How good is this? An absolute belter. Number 14 of Gleeso's Bandcamp here at 119 Nights with Dave Gleeso.

0: Phil Collins in the air tonight. Rock Check Mondays. We'll do that shortly. And new stuff from Noah Kahan very, very shortly. But Gleeside, this song, can you believe it? 23 years old and just keeps on getting better and better and better. And there's a reason for that.
1: Yeah, that's right. The White Stripes absolutely blew everyone away. They were a two-piece band. Were they a brother and sister? Were they married? It was there was a lot of speculation going on about these guys back in the day. But what was undeniable was the fact that they wrote a song that absolutely killed it all around the world. And of course that song was Seven Nation Army.
2: Your music in arenas like that,
3: people come up to me all the time and they think it makes me mad for some reason. I don't know why they think it upsets me, but I think it's the most, as a songwriter, that's the greatest thing that could ever happen.
2: Yeah,
3: it becomes folk music because people take it over. And I don't know of that many songs where they're not saying words, they're chanting a melody.
0: That's pretty incredible, isn't it?
1: Yeah, unbelievable, and he's absolutely right. It's that, you know, lightning in a bottle that you capture, and for some reason that song just became a hugely popular song across the board, to the extent that I remember my son and his class did it when they were in about, I don't know, year three or something like that.
0: Yeah, right.
1: They'd had a class band and they performed Seven Nation Army.
0: Did they?
1: Yeah. Don't they talk about smoking cigarettes or something?
0: Yeah, I think there's a little bit of that, guys.
1: Oh, the kids and their rock and roll.
0: I love it. Here it is right now, the White Stripes, Seven Nation Army. Triple M.

0: RFM Night Show with Dave Gleeson. We'll be back in a sec. Think of this like a chance to head to the merch stand, grab your I Love Gleeso t-shirt. He's so dreamy. NUI Events and Triple M presents Sounds of Rock. Jimmy Barnes. The Screaming Jets. Diesel. Plus Ross Wilson, Richard Clapton and Tony Childs. Don't miss out. Jimmy Barnes, headlining Sounds of Rock Townsville at Reed Park, October 17. 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

0: 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We love your emails. And your classic nine suggestions are absolutely brilliant as well. We're using one from Kevin that sent in an email tomorrow night, Gleeson.
1: Kevin. Now, listen, I've only heard very little about this guy since we've been playing playing him here on Triple M.
0: Noah Kahan.
1: He's coming to Australia for September and October, the Great Divide World Tour.
0: Mm-hmm.
1: And I thought I might probably do some small venues.
0: Yeah.
1: So four nights at Rod Laver Arena.
0: Well, he's doing four, is he? Yeah.
1: And four nights at Qdos Bank Arena in Sydney.
0: I think he goes all right, guys. He
1: seems to have a fan base. So, yeah, he's bringing the Great Divide World Tour to Australia September, October. Make sure you get and check his socials out to see when that's going to be. And we're going to play him right now. It's Noah Kahan with the Great Divide, brand spanking new on Triple M.

0: 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We love Mondays and we love celebrating the ladies of rock and roll, boys.
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0: Up and going here. It's Monday night, Gleeso, so what do we do on Mondays at 9 o'clock?
1: We have Rock Chicks wall-to-wall, Tomo, and celebrate the music that has been made by the fairer sex in rock and roll.
0: Looking forward to that. What are we kicking off with?
1: We're kicking off with the Go-Go's, and, I mean, people might think of them as a bit of a pop band and a bit of a, you know, flash in the pan. They were the first all-female band. They wrote their own songs, played their own instruments, and topped the Billboard album charts. It must have blown people away because, you know, prior to that, there'd been girls fronting stuff, and but a lot of the music was written for them by other songwriters and stuff like this. But for a band to come out in the late 70s, and they released their first album, 81, Beauty and the Beat,
0: hey.
1: Went to number one for 6 weeks, sold 2 million copies.
0: 2 million.
1: And, of course, launched the career of Belinda Carlisle, who is the most successful of the girls when it comes to being solo. But they certainly did blaze a trail, and New Wave kind of in America probably owes a lot to the success of the Go-Go's. So let's kick it off with them right now. Alex the Seal. Hang on. Our Lips are Sealed. The Go-Go's.

0: The B-52s, Rock Chick Mondays, Classic 9 at 9, and we had four non-blondes. We're celebrating the Rock Chicks on Rock Chick Monday tonight, Gleeso.
1: We certainly are, and that's the beautiful Kate Pearson out the front of the B-52s for that song. Wendy James, Tomo from Transvision Vamp. When I first saw her in about 1988, I was a young man of 20, and she was on my hit list. On my bucket list.
0: Things. Right.
1: She came to Newcastle with her band Transvision Vamp, and we went and saw it and had a great old night rocking out. I Want Your Love. It's Rock Chick.

0: What a song. What a performer. Tracy Chapman with Fast Car. Triple M Nights with Dave Gleeson. This is the classic 9 at 9 Rock Chick Mondays. We celebrate the wonderful women of rock and roll.
1: We do. And just a mention of a bloke at the moment. Joe Camilleri is part of the Fabulous Capretos.
0: Yep.
1: We just finished that tour. Joe was a bit crook during the whole time, so he only got to play a few shows, so I just want to send a shout out to him right now. But the reason I mention him is because of the Black Sorrows, and Vicar and Linda Ball absolutely took that band to a whole different level with their amazing vocals. They when they sing together, it's like God speaking, Tomo. Yeah. And if you are a fan of their music, they're kicking off a tour July 3rd in Tanunda, which is in the Barossa Valley.
0: It is beautiful.
1: If you want to go and check out their socials to find out where they're playing, you will have a brilliant night. Obviously, they've got a brilliant rapport, have been sisters, but the way they harmonise is second to none.
0: Brilliant. The Black Sorrows. Never Let Me Go, Triple M.

0: Kate Bush with Running Up That Hill, number two of the classic 9 at 9. Rock a Chick, a Mondays, The Go-Go's, Four Non-Blondes, B-52's, Transvision, Vamp, Tracy Chapman, The Black Cyrus, Pat Benatar, and Kate Bush gives us 9 to 2 of the classic 9 at 9 Rock Chick Mondays.
1: Class. How good. It's just fantastic music we're playing this hour, Tomo. Very happy to be part of the Rock Chick Mondays. And let's bring it home right now with the queen of chick rockers, Tomo. She was the acid queen, actually, in the Tommy movie that The Who did. I talk, of course, of the one and only Tina Turner. The

0: 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Sorry, force of habit. 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

0: Sammy Fender with Rain Me In sees us out for Monday night right across Australia. Triple M Nights with Dave Gleeson, the frontman of the Screaming Jets, has been superb.
1: Cheers, Tomo. 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
1: Kevin. All right, Kevy. Get ready. It's tomorrow night.
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19: Go the Socceroos, am I right? Welcome to the show. This is Triple M's Homegrown, 2 hours of the best Australian music, and we hope that the lads are streaming us there over in the States. Vancouver, I should say, before they head to Seattle, before they play Team USA. Hope you had a fantastic weekend. Lots of awesome new music to play for you tonight. Spacey Jane, Making Waves Overseas, new from them. Do you really love her? We're going to stay in WA. Frio, to be exact, with Tame Impala. Kevin Parker spotted at Dua Lipa's wedding, playing some massive shows across Australia in October. The Ryans, Matt Corby have teamed up. We love a good collaboration. That's also what we got with Sarah McLeod and Dallas Frasco with Till It's Gone. Also, look, music from your favourites. INXS, Australian Crawl, Powderfinger, you name it. This got sync on the Netflix show Off Campus. This is Messy with Red. Streaming numbers are out of control. We'll get the Jebs on too. New music from the DMAs. Called Heat and Park. It's coming up in the next 10 minutes. Get in touch. Triple M Rock, Facebook, Instagram. Welcome to the show. It's Triple M's Homegrown. Kicking us off with Ice Out.

are live around the country. It's Triple M's Homegrown coming up. We've got Powderfinger, Moving Pictures, new one from Sarah McLeod. As we welcome back one of our great Australian bands, the DMAs. All started with Delete, then we got hits like The Glow, tracks like Silver 2, Dawning, a lot of hits from this band. They've been playing a string of shows across UK, Europe. Of course, they're selling them out. We're getting a brand new album. They're coming home at the end of the year, playing some shows November, December. More new music from DMAs now. Here is Heaton Park on Triple M's Homegrown.

0: New music, the Triple M's homegrown, of course, from the Super Jesus, Sarah McLeod, featuring Dallas Frasca, Till It's Gone. I caught up with Sarah not too long ago. And fun fact, she nearly stayed in Bali. She went there on a holiday after school, joined a Balinese rock band, and then...
1: Then I had to go back to Adelaide, and they were like, stay, because in 2 weeks we're playing a big festival in Denver for 200,000 people.
0: Oh, my God.
1: I was like, should I? And I thought, hang on, what am I doing? I was supposed to be doing a Bachelor of Arts. And I thought, I don't want to do the Bachelor of Arts, so I quit, and I started the band.
0: And we're glad she came back. Full chat with Sarah, you can find, just search Triple M's Homegrown, wherever you get your podcast. Diesel on the way, The Church. And featuring on one of the biggest shows on Netflix in the world, off campus, Australia's own Red with Messi. It's super cool and it plays next on Triple M's Homegrown.
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20: We are live right around the country. 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Awesome new tunes to show you from Spacey Jane out of Perth, doing incredible things, playing festivals, selling out shows overseas. And this track is called Weekends. Phil Jamison, of course, the singer from Grinspoon. Seems appropriate too, because he's playing every weekend from now until the 20th of September. Regional shows. Go out and see one of our great frontmen do what he does best as we gear up for Tame Impala. They're home in October. Playing festival shows. We cannot wait. We'll get on Noiseworks, Cruel Sea as well. And the Ryans and Matt Corby have teamed up too. That's coming up. Paul Kelly. That's going to play straight after Jebediah. Loving this. Leaving home. Triple M's Homegrown.

Knuckles, that's the Ryans featuring Matt Corby. New music, the Triple M's Homegrown. That continues. Phil Jamieson from Grinspoon touring nationally. The song is called Weekends, and ironically, he's playing every weekend up until the 20th of September. That's coming up. The Oils 2, Crowded House, play after Tame Impala, selling out shows all around the world. We can't wait for them to come home in October. Here's Elephant. You're on Triple M's Homegrown.

0: Mighty Oils. This is Triple M's Homegrown. Got some awesome new tunes for you. Fresh off playing festivals in New York, Spacey Jane. This track's called Do You Really Love Her, of course, out of Perth. Had an incredible run the last 4 or 5 years. Some incredible songs, and they are one of the hardest working bands in the country. Case in point, they are playing their biggest shows ever, November, December. You've got to check out Spacey Jane. And managed by the Madden Brothers out of the Gold Coast, this is Parker. End of Everything, this track. They supported Good Charlotte and Yellow Card in their last tour of Australia, playing some shows from the overseas as well. That's coming up. You'll hear from your favourites too. Like Noise Works, Wolf Mother, Cruel Sea. Honeymoon Is Over plays next on Triple M.
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5: Triple M, 2-4, Lou and Charge. Chris Brown filling in for Jarchi, and he may be gone, but he's not forgotten.
6: Well, he's left a little guide for you, Chris, on how to survive me. Yeah. I haven't heard this. I'm kind of nervous.
7: I see, I didn't request this. But it felt like the entire team wanted this to happen.
6: Yeah, I wasn't allowed to hear it when he left last week.
7: Yeah.
6: The
7: desire to make sure I hear this feels like partly like good customer service, but also like an HR requirement that I understand what I'm getting myself into.
6: I'll be interested if he brings up things that have sort of already happened with us in the first day or if things you've gone, I thought that.
7: Yeah. Oh, no, I've already got a list myself.
6: Oh, great. Okay.
7: I'm going to return to Jarch what he was right about and what he was wrong about.
5: A return serve. I love it. Well, he's left us a bit of an intro.
8: G'day, mate, Jarch. I thought I'd give you a bit of a survival's guide with Lulu because, mate, she can be a lot to handle. So I thought this would just really help you out, mate, and make your transition into the role a little bit smoother.
6: Okay.
5: Good guy. Tip number one.
8: Number one, when Lou complains, ignore it. She will complain constantly every day about if she finds an issue, she will then not only tell you, but she'll tell DigiLock in front of you about the same issue, and then Cody in front of DigiLock and you about the issue, and then she'll tell Ash about the issue in front of DigiLock, Cody and you, and then she'll tell the sales staff, just learn to ignore her, mate. It's the best way. It's like if a bear's attacking you. Play dead.
7: I'm going to love the animal reference too. Noted.
6: I don't think I've complained yet.
7: Oh, no, you have. public holiday yesterday.
6: Oh, yeah.
7: There was that.
6: There was a few mentions of that, wasn't it?
7: You talked about feeling dizzy today, having a slight headache. That was another complaint.
5: Set up for tomorrow.
7: Yeah.
5: Day off.
7: Yeah.
6: Don't, because then that wigs me out that when you think that you're actually going to be sick. So don't put that out into the atmosphere.
5: Yeah.
6: You know what I mean?
7: No, sure.
5: You haven't sneezed yet.
6: No, I'm not sick, but now you guys are putting it out to there that, you know what I mean?
7: Look a little flushed.
6: Oh, stop
7: yeah, yeah.
5: Just in the chest.
6: But yeah, I did have a headache, so I've got my heart gelate. So you're right, I have complained. And I've told everyone in the office.
7: Judge is one from one.
5: Here's tip number two.
8: Number two, she urinates constantly, okay? Non-stop. I'm talking probably 30 to 40 piss breaks over the 2 hours. So just get used to her potentially not being there for the start of a break, the middle of the break, and the end of the break, potentially the whole break. She'll just miss him. She'll miss him because she's pissing.
6: I do. You'll notice I often ask.
7: Yeah, I did.
6: How long do I have?
7: And I've been asking where you've been going. So this is really beneficial.
6: Yeah.
7: It's explaining a lot.
6: Very weak bladder.
7: Yeah.
6: So if you lost me, you know where I am.
7: Okay, like how close to the why do we get? Like, do you need to use the bin at any stage?
6: It's more a habit thing now. Like, I'm just like, I've got 5 minutes. I probably should pee.
7: Like nervous wheeze?
6: No. Just habit.
7: Okay.
6: Just love the bathroom.
7: Yep.
6: That sounds terrible.
7: The budgie bladder.
6: Yeah.
7: Just it's small.
6: Yeah.
7: Maybe we can build up the bladder size over the course of the next 2 weeks.
6: Hold on a bit more.
7: Okay.
5: Let's keep going.
8: Number three, mate, Lulu hates to be alone. There'll be constant trips downstairs to Coles or to Georgie Boys to get a coffee. Just know that your arm will be grabbed. You are a big, burly, strong man, but unfortunately she finds this level of strength not dissimilar to when there's a child trapped under a car and a mother lifts the car because she's in a mode of panic. Louisa will find that strength to drag you down to Coles in the coffee shop so much. So just you've got to be with her. I'm sorry, there's actually nothing you can do about that.
7: I've got to accept that one.
6: Yeah, I usually go, come on, Judge. Come on, I'll get you a treat. Come to Coles with me. Yeah. Come on.
7: You haven't done that to me yet, so I'm mildly insulted by that, but hopefully over the next 2 weeks you'll trust me enough that we can go on a little excursion together.
6: I think tomorrow we'll get some treats.
7: Yeah, I am going to write that down though, because that we've got to unpack that later. Like, I'm Dr. Chris, not Dr. Phil, but that says a lot.
6: Okay, yeah.
8: Number four, Lulu's known for making pretty terrible jokes. So you'll say something like, oh, I was in the sea, and she'll say something like, oh, not the sea that's in the alphabet, the letter. Really work on that fake laugh, brother. What I do is I'm at home, I'll say a joke like that, so I'll actually say it out loud so it's out there in the universe, and then I'll go, oh, Lou, that's a ripper. Otherwise, her feelings will get hurt and she'll shut down. So, fake laughs.
7: Fake laughs.
6: He actually doesn't fake laugh. He just calls me out. He goes, that was a terrible joke.
7: Yeah.
6: So happy for you to do either. I prefer the fake laugh, if you could.
7: Yeah. Just in the early stages, at least, before I start calling you out publicly.
6: Perfect.
7: Okay, I can work on
6: And we've got one more? Sure.
5: Yeah, this is the last one.
8: Number five, last but not least, she's a hypochondriac. Unfortunately, you've got the title of doctor in your front name, or in front of your name, should I say. Now, she's going to see you as a certified medical professional for humans. And if she has a tiny rash on her pinky finger, if she thinks she's blinking too fast, if she feels like she's breathing too loud, she's going to think that that is a severe medical issue and she's going to pepper you. Mate, it's going to be torture. But listen, I've left my number with the girls. You can call me anytime. I can talk through things with you. I can give you counselling. I'm a shoulder to lean on. Just know that. Even though I will be with child, I will do that for you because you're filling in for me. Thank you so much. I appreciate you. And I wish you well.
6: He's right. Mm. Just, I think because you have the doctor, then you should be able to help me with anything.
7: Yeah. His wife is having a baby, isn't she? But this isn't just an elaborate way to get out of 2 weeks.
6: You never know with Jack.
7: Yeah, it's quite a good idea, actually.
5: Triple M, it is Lou and Jarch, Chris Brown filling in.
3: The Early Drive Home with Lou and Jarch.
5: It is Lou and Jarch with Chris Brown in for us this week.
6: So, Brownie, I had Whipper, Michael Whipfley, on my podcast, Jarch and I's podcast, We Mean Well, the other day.
7: And I love Whip.
6: Yeah, and he...
7: And he'd never say a bad word against me?
6: No, he didn't.
7: No?
6: He said that you helped him with a cat situation.
7: I did.
6: Yeah, and I said, oh, great, you know, you would have hated that. Another bloody phone call about animals.
7: There's been a string of them, but that's okay. It's what I do.
6: But he's revealed a couple of things to me about you. So Whip got papped doing Ara Khan, his sort of like martial arts in Centennial Park.
7: Yeah.
6: And he said you were there.
7: I happened to be there at the time and witnessed and took vision of him doing mixed martial arts with the...
6: I've seen... He's got them taken down online because I can't find them anywhere now. But he seems to think you might have been the one who leaked it to the Daily Mail. So you could be the culprit. And then... So I thought, oh, God, okay. Mm. Finding out things about you, you know, leaking things to the media.
7: Can't trust me. Yep.
6: And then he said to me, which I don't know if he was having a laugh with me or if this is actually true.
7: Oh, no.
6: He said he saw you rollerblading, topless, with a bum bag recently.
7: Wow.
6: Can you confirm or deny?
7: This is one of the great stitch-ups of all time from Whipper.
6: So you weren't?
7: This is not, no, there is like one little shade of truth in this story, and he has taken it so far beyond what it actually is.
6: Okay.
7: I was not rollerblading, I was skateboarding.
6: Oh, okay, cool, skater boy.
7: I'm in my 40s.
6: Yeah.
7: 47-year-old should not be skateboarding.
6: Okay.
7: But I was skateboarding with all the protective gear on, because I didn't want to break an arm.
6: Fair, you got the knee pads on, elbows.
7: But I had a shirt on.
6: Okay.
7: And so the only truth here is the fact there were wheels on
6: the
7: thing.
6: What about the bum bag?
5: Yeah, what about the bum bag?
7: I don't even own a bum bag.
6: So he said to me that you were rollerblading shirtless with a bum bag on.
7: Did I have a partner in front of me and we were in unison holding their waist?
6: Yeah, and you're wearing colourful fluoro clothes and you had a boombox on your shoulder too.
7: Yeah, yeah. Were we sort of humming George Michael songs at the time?
6: Yeah,
7: because that's how I see it. I can imagine that scene on the Bond. I think it was the Bondi Promenade, was it? Yeah, yeah, yeah, yeah. That is my scene.
6: Okay, so skateboarding, knee pads on, shirt on.
7: Yes,
6: no bum bag.
7: Very good reason for doing that, but
6: okay,
7: I was not rollerblading.
6: shirtless.
7: If this was true, there is no doubt in my mind he would have called the paps on me.
6: Yeah, 100%
7: to capture that image and to make sure it was immortalised in time. Because he is mixed martial arts. There is no coming back from that.
6: Oh, he was terrible. Okay, I'll take your word for it, Skater Boy.
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6: Huge news. We thought we'd play our Evanescence game. So we've got two players on the line. You're going head to head. We'll read you some lyrics and all you need to do is tell us if they're real Evanescence lyrics or if we've made them up.
7: Yeah.
6: Now I'm going to need you guys to buzz in with your name. First one to three wins a double pass. Kaylin and Stacey, hello.
7: Hey, guys.
10: Hello.
6: Oh, NSYNC.
7: You were very quick there, but this is a good sign.
6: Yeah. So we're going to need you guys to buzz in with your names and then tell us if it's real, if it's a real Evanescence song or a fakey.
10: All right.
7: Yeah. You got it?
6: Ready to rock and roll?
7: Are you guys massive fans, by the way?
10: Yes. Oh, absolutely.
7: Yeah.
6: Bring me to life. Oh, no, sorry. I was just singing. Guys, I was just singing. That was not the,
7: In your defense, Kaylin.
6: That was quick.
7: You were on.
6: Yeah.
7: You were on.
10: Yeah, I got this. I'm ready.
7: Yeah.
6: Okay, do you want
7: to? I reckon we don't do that again.
6: Yeah. Probably.
7: Because they are like, they're coiled.
6: Yeah.
7: They're ready to go.
6: Okay, cool. All right. I'll, do you want me to start?
7: Yeah.
6: Okay.
7: I think you already have. Go for
6: it. I've been sleeping 1,000 years, it seems.
10: Kaylin. Kaylin? That's real.
6: Well done.
7: It is real.
6: Kaylin.
7: All right. Okay, number two. The rain remembers everything I tried. Yes, Stacey, what do you think?
10: Real.
7: Ooh.
6: Fake, Stacey.
7: It's a fakey.
10: Oh, no.
6: That doesn't mean another point to Kaylin, does it? No.
7: No. Okay. It's first to three.
6: First to three.
7: It?
6: Okay.
7: First to three.
10: Okay.
6: All right.
7: Still in the game.
6: Still in the game. Okay. Bow down and stare and wonder.
10: Stacey. Real?
6: You're good?
7: Oh, you're so good.
11: Well done, Stacey.
7: Okay. This is a big one.
10: Action.
7: This is a big one. Okay. That wasn't a lyric, by the way. This is me feeling and trying to build up the emotion, the excitement of the moment. Okay, here we go. You used to captivate
10: Stacey.
7: Me.
10: Oh, Kaylin.
7: Stacey, it is all you. What do you think?
10: Real.
7: It is real.
6: Well done.
11: Well
6: okay.
11: Done.
6: One more.
5: Yeah, and the double pass will be yours, Stacey.
6: Yeah.
10: Hey, oh my gosh.
5: Kaylin, you're on one. We need you to get this.
6: Uh-huh. Okay. Every tear becomes a river.
10: Stacey.
6: You think that was Kaylin?
7: I think I heard a Kaylin in there first. What do you think, Kaylin?
10: False.
6: Well done.
7: Well done, Kaylin.
6: Oh, it's a tie. It's a tie.
7: Head to head. Here it is. This is the big one.
6: Okay.
7: Okay. Are you ready?
10: Yeah.
7: Okay, that was not a lyric again. Okay. Blurring and stirring.
10: Stacey.
7: I think that was Stacey. What do you think?
10: Real.
7: It is real.
6: Well done,
7: it is from Stace. Going under.
6: Woo! You've got the double pass, the double.
10: Well done. Amazing.
6: Close game, girls.
10: Thank you so much.
12: Well done, Stacey.
7: Yeah,
5: how good is that?
10: Thank you.
5: We are going to be playing each day this week. So hit us up over on the socials, triplem.com.au. If you want to play, you want to be seeing Evanescence live next year, the tickets could be all yours.
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5: For your Early Drive Home, it is Lou and Judge with Chris Brown filling in while Judge is on paternity leave.
6: Now, I'm not much of a chef, a cooker. Mm. I'm quite a Uber Eats girl. I love my Gozzi Gomez.
7: Like someone who calls themselves a cooker.
6: Yeah.
7: As a chef or a cook.
6: Yes, a cooker.
7: Yeah.
6: Sorry, I'm thinking of my
5: hair
6: fryer.
5: I think it's fair to say you are a cooker.
6: Yeah, I'm a cooker. So I had some leftover steak and I thought, beautiful, I'm going to make steak sangers. Mm-hmm. Beautiful. So I'm, you know, cutting everything up and I made a TikTok of it. I thought, I'll document this, show people that I don't just have peanut butter toast for dinner.
7: It's not renowned as one of the hardest dishes in the culinary world, but Sure, you took it on.
6: The steak to get medium rare is hard.
7: Oh, true.
6: So I did 3-4 or 3-3. Yeah. Can't remember. I sort of guessed it at the time ago. I was running around the kitchen anyway. But I uploaded it to TikTok, think quite proud of myself, you know, going, well, people will go, this is great.
7: Did you think you nailed it?
6: It was perfection.
7: Right.
6: Like, it was medium red. It was absolutely phenomenal. I salt and peppered that right up. But I got a few comments from people. So it was sort of just the roasting of my cooking. Someone goes, wow, steak sandwich. What's next? Stamp licking lessons? Oh, great. I obviously said I'm worried how chunky it is because that was quite thick sandwiches. Someone said, you know, I'm worried how chunky it is. Proceeds to wrap her entire gob around it. No worries. can't wait to hear about how good you are at cooking steak on the next podcast. As soon as I do something, it becomes my entire personality.
7: Yeah, but I have heard nothing so far that I disagree with.
6: Okay. Someone said, looks quite dry. Someone else said, cold pan, yay, because I'd obviously put the steak on like 30 seconds out, so it wasn't even sizzling. And then there were a couple of others, that pickle to steak ratio is criminal, because I love gherkins.
7: Same.
6: Yeah, oh, good.
7: Yeah, you've got to have plenty of them.
6: I had so many. Someone said, it's concerning that your cheese is thicker than your steak. Also love thick cheese.
7: Also okay.
6: And my personal favourite, on you, Lou, so proud of you. Looks bloody awful.
7: Do you think that the comments are just? Do you feel like that they have actually, because it's obviously struck a slight nerve?
6: Yeah, it has.
7: Do you feel like some of them may have a point?
6: Well, it's fair enough. I'm not cooking up like a sage butter ravioli or something.
7: Yeah.
6: You know, I've technically all I've done is cook steak and put it in a sandwich.
7: Do you think the comments would have been kinder if you had really gone a little harder?
6: Yes. But even like, you know, you do things wrong. Someone was telling me you meant to leave the steak out of the fridge for 30 minutes, then you got to let it sit for 30 minutes. Mm. I'm hungry. I want it right now. I ate it straight out of the pan.
7: Yeah. Relatability, though. That's what you bring to the cooking.
6: Yeah.
7: People see themselves in your cooking.
6: You guys got anything you'd like me to cook next?
11: Absolutely nothing. Not for me, thank you.
7: I want to see the butter sage ravioli.
6: Okay,
7: burn butter and sage, because that can go so horribly wrong. I've tried this, and you've got to burn that butter just right.
6: On
7: otherwise,
6: it.
7: It's a disaster.
6: It's my next one in a few weeks.
7: Butter, sage, ravioli.
6: Done.
7: With some pine nuts, if that's all right.
11: What can he do?
7: No, that dish. So that's why I reckon we are setting ourselves up for a beautiful failure, and I'm excited.
11: Beautiful.
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5: It is Lou and Jarch with Chris Brown. And, Louisa, our world's been rattled.
6: It's the Bunnings world. And I love my Bunnings sausage sizzles.
5: Yeah.
6: Thank God it's nothing to do with that.
7: What? That has not changed. People can relax.
6: Yeah, so don't stress about the sausage sizzles.
7: Good.
6: But a man has been banned from Bunnings. Which feels un-Australian.
7: It does.
6: Like, that's a place you shouldn't... Well, I mean, there are probably things you could do in Bunnings that would get you banned.
7: Yeah.
6: But this, I don't think it's ban-worthy. An Instagram post from the account called It's called Straya has gone viral after sharing a photo of a man who has reportedly been banned from Bunnings for allegedly riding a display lawnmower through one of its stores. So he's just honing through it. But, like, you've got to try before you buy.
7: Yeah.
6: You're not going to buy a Maserati without taking it for a hoon, are you?
7: When does a, you know, the transition between a ride-on lawnmower and a car, at some point, you've got to be able to have a test drive.
6: Yes.
7: You
6: like,
7: know?
6: I'm sure if you go to buy a digger or an excavator,
7: yeah,
6: you're trying that out, your little two-tonner.
7: Yeah, it's not a small investment, the ride-on lawnmower.
6: They're expensive, aren't they?
7: You got to know, I mean, lowest prices are just the beginning. It was probably, you know, they'd probably beat the price if you found it somewhere else.
6: Exactly. But, and it's not like he's got it in, you know, mowing mode. That's what it's called. You know how, like, you put the things down so that it mows? He's just riding around. He's just going for a little drive.
7: Yeah. I mean, are we sure about that?
6: I've just made that one up. But it doesn't look like...
7: No, it'd be hard to
6: mow the concrete.
7: It would be.
6: Now, I've obviously gone to the comments section.
7: Yeah, of course.
6: Banned from Bunnings after getting caught cutting someone else's grass in aisle four.
5: Good one.
6: Understandable, scaring all the dogs in a hardware store. Someone put that man in a high-vis vest. He should have been in his high-vis vest. Do you need helmets for ride-on lawnmowers?
7: No.
6: They don't go fast enough.
7: No, but maybe you just, you know, you always, whenever you need help in a Bunnings store, you can never get it.
6: Yeah.
7: They're always in, like, a separate aisle. Maybe he was driving to get help.
6: Yeah, and he probably would have asked if someone was around.
7: They're so helpful. They never say no.
6: No, they're so helpful.
7: Maybe he asked to use it.
6: True.
7: They would have been like, sure, go for it.
6: Maybe one of the Bunnings staff was like, yeah, mate, just give it a go. River up here.
7: Yeah.
5: I love it.
6: I thought we'd do 133353. What did you get banned from and why?
5: You've been banned from anywhere, Louisa?
6: I did get banned from the local pub in Christchurch on my 18th birthday as well. So it was like all my friends were just going, you know, no fake IDs, not that anyone would ever do that.
5: No.
6: But, you know, properly there, all my friends, they woo, got banned.
7: Yeah.
6: I can't specifically remember why, but maybe there was some carry-on from me.
7: Mm-hmm.
6: But 2 years.
7: I reckon you would have been lippy.
6: Probably.
7: You would have been lippy.
6: Drink responsibly. But, yeah, I probably was like, oh, I didn't do anything wrong.
7: Yeah.
6: And then all my friends just waltzing on in. 2 years I had to wait.
7: That would have really rubbed it into you, too.
6: Yeah.
7: I got banned from my school canteen.
6: Were you a little thief?
7: It was similar, yeah, basically. You remember Paddle Pop Liquor Prize, that competition?
6: No.
7: So it's
6: too young.
7: Yeah. So you could the key to the Paddle Pop Liquor Prize competition was the prize was written on the stick.
6: Yeah.
7: And so you could win holidays, you could win cars by joining the sticks together to form the image of the car or the plane. But the best part was the free paddle pop. And it was just free paddle pop was written on the paddle pop stick.
6: Oh, beautiful.
7: I had a really steady hand. And so I could get a felt tip pen and just a blank paddle pop stick and write free paddle pop in like perfect writing, and we'd take it to the canteen and they would honour them on the spot. After 3 months.
6: 3 months?
7: They had issued more free paddle pops in that school than the rest of New South Wales. And
6: so you got everyone to do it. So you're the little ringleader.
7: The entire school. And we, like, hundreds and hundreds of free paddle.
6: You should have started a business from it. So if you were getting the free, you go, right, 50 cents, then you would have been a real entrepreneur.
7: And once the game was up, they investigated it. They did a sting and they worked out that I was riding them. And so I got banned from the canteen for a year.
6: No chicken sandwiches for you.
7: No.
6: Done.
7: So anyone can beat that.
5: Where'd you get banned from? And why'd you get banned?
0: This is the Early Drive Home with Lou and Jarch.
5: Lou and Jarch for your Early Drive Home on Triple M. Dr. Chris Brown filling in. And off the back of a man getting banned from Bunnings after riding a display mower through the store, we've been taking your calls asking where'd you get banned and what got you banned.
6: I'm excited for these calls. Yeah. They're going to be good. Damien, talk to us.
1: Dr. Chris.
7: Hey, Damien.
6: Hello.
7: Hello.
6: Good,
7: how are you?
6: Damien, talk to
1: good,
6: us.
1: I'm
6: what
1: good.
6: Happened?
1: Well, before I was 18, I went to, I think it was Time Zone at Crown Casino in the, not the main building, but the other bit, there was like a Time Zone area. And I went with a mate when I was about, I don't know, 16, 17. And he pulled out like those lighter ignition things on old gas stoves. And he would put it to the side of the machine and you'd zap it and it'll print out tickets.
6: What?
1: I didn't get caught then, but the next weekend I went with him, he had a key that fitted the thing. And he opened it and he pulled out a whole roll and someone tapped us on the shoulder and we got kicked out.
6: Who is this bloke? He's like a jack of all trades.
1: I'm not going to name his name on radio, sorry.
6: I wouldn't mind getting some free time zone tickets.
1: And my real name's probably not Damien either. That's just a fake name.
6: Ah,
7: is your friend like a career criminal?
6: Yeah,
1: I don't know what happened to him, to be honest. But we went there with good intentions and then he zapped the side of it the first time, spat out like a couple hundred tickets. The following week, had a key. Opened the machine, he took
6: you
1: out a whole
6: stop.
1: Roll of those tickets.
7: What do you use all the tickets on though, Damien? Because you had a selection
1: the
7: of like...
1: first time, we got a couple hundred tickets and we just got all that small stuff in the counter.
7: Yeah.
1: But the second week with the key, we took out a whole roll of them, but then we got caught.
6: Oh, no present, no giant toy for you. Thanks, Damien.
7: Missed out on 9 free Chupa Chups.
6: Yeah. John, what happened?
3: G'day, Mummy, Dr.
6: Hello.
3: Chris.
6: Hello.
7: Hello.
3: Yeah, this was over 40 years ago. It was me and a couple of mates, and nearly every Friday night we'd go down to the local golf club, which had like a motel attached to it, and we'd they had the swimming pool for guests, but they had like a little hot spa next to it. So we'd go there and we'd drink Melbourne Bitter Long Necks, just with our heads hanging out the water, because we'd normally middle of winter time was our preferred time, and we did that for probably 4 months until we Yeah, they got on to us one day and they said, if we see your number plates, we'll ring the cops and blah, blah. So we got a good 3 or 4 months out of sitting in there. It was mint.
6: That's not bad. That sounds like the dream.
7: Oh, good days.
6: Stubbing in a spa.
7: Good days, though, yeah. John, weren't they?
3: Nah, that was good, mate. That was good. Long necks, too, not stubbies. We don't mess around.
6: Sorry, John. That was ridiculous of me to even say that.
3: Silly Louisa.
7: If they were stubbies,
6: John.
7: You'd have to get out more regularly.
6: Too true.
7: That's exactly
6: too true.
7: Right.
6: John knew what he was doing.
7: Oh.
6: Mark.
8: Yes, hello.
6: Hello, where'd you get banned from?
8: the school canteen.
7: Oh, well.
8: 15 in year 7.
7: Well done, Mark.
6: Oh, two of
8: Thank you.
7: Fellow.
8: It was a high.
7: Fellow.
8: It was a high.
6: Oh, you were stealing.
8: No. No, my uncle, he was half Italian, and he'd come back from Italy with liras. He'd give me liras back then before they went to the euro dollar.
6: Yeah.
8: Anyway, the lira looked identical to a $2 coin. I mean, it was the same size and everything. So I got greedy. I mean, I got away with it for 2 weeks. I was getting a sausage roll, chocolate milk and me donut for a lira, which is probably back in the day, well, you'd have to convert it, probably 20 cents, you know. And the canteen lady just thought it was a $2 coin, but the third time I went in, she goes, no, no, no, no. We're on to you.
6: You see what you're doing?
8: I was using foreign currency to extort food out of the canteen.
7: You were playing the markets, Mark, is what you were doing, playing the currency markets before your time.
8: Exactly right, mate.
6: He was a hungry boy. Right. Mark did what he had to do.
7: I don't want to, generalise on canteen ladies, because they are the backbone of our community, but they are typically of an age and of an eyesight that would a lira would easily pass as a
6: And fiddle. Also terrifying.
7: Yeah, yeah.
6: That canteen, that's their baby. You don't mess with their canteen.
7: Oh, no.
5: They're not expecting the Wolf of Wall Street over here to be money laundering.
0: The Early Drive Home with Lou and Jarch.
5: 2 to 4 for your early drive home. It is Lou and Jarch with Chris Brown. Time for this.
9: Reverse the verse.
5: Yeah, it's the game where we get you to sing part of a song, we then reverse it, and we see how close you get to the original as you sing it backwards.
7: Got it.
6: It's a hard game.
7: Yeah.
6: But the reward, the payoff.
7: Really?
6: Unbelievable.
7: High risk, high reward.
6: Yeah. So I'll sing a song or you sing a song.
7: Okay.
6: Reverse.
7: Yeah.
6: Reverse it.
7: Yeah.
6: And then we've got to try and emulate it to get it back to the original.
7: I'm saying yep. Like, I know what's going on.
6: You just got to...
7: Let's just
6: trust me.
7: Let's just wing this.
6: Yeah.
7: Okay.
6: Do you want to give the first song?
7: Okay.
6: And then I'll... So you can watch and learn from the master.
7: You'll be able to demonstrate perfection.
6: Exactly.
7: And then I can attempt to copy.
6: Exactly.
7: Understand. All right. Just any song?
5: Any song.
6: Mm-hmm.
7: Okay.
5: Here we go.
7: How do we sleep?
5: Oh, good. Okay.
6: All right. Now we're going to reverse it.
7: Okay. He'll see what I...
6: You play it one more time.
5: Of course I can.
7: Bill Siwara.
6: Bill Siwara. Well, I think the end part I might have mucked up.
7: I don't know whether the first bit was right. I don't know, but

0: always sleep.
1: Ooh, yes, pretty good.
0: Too far off. I always sleep.
2: I like it.
0: Yeah, I'd say that's pretty 80%.
3: Good. Yeah, you were there.
0: Okay, now my song for you. You ready?
3: Yeah, yeah.
0: These are my confessions.
3: Okay.
0: Okay, so reverse it.
3: Yep.
0: Snurchef comes here.
3: Oh, jeez.
0: We'll get one more time for you.
3: Here we go. Yep.
0: Snurchef comes here.
3: Okay. Sniff, I'm a step and cheat.
0: I think you may have got the start. I think the end, I'm unsure.
3: Yeah,
0: I'm
3: away, unsure. All right, here we go. Let's have a listen.
0: These are my, and then it went Schmalfish.
3: Yeah.
0: So, look, it's a pass.
3: There was, yeah. There was
0: for the first time.
3: I'd be drug and alcohol testing that guy.
2: Absolutely.
3: Yeah.
2: You're walking that straight line. All right. Have you got another song?
3: Yes. Okay, you ready?
2: Here we go.
3: Last plane out of Sydney.
2: Classic.
0: Okay.
3: All right, a few words to this one. And this rain helps out. Good luck.
0: Okay, one more time for me.
3: And this rain helps out.
0: His sister nine ever song. Nah. Nah, did not get that.
2: No. Let's go to the tape. Let's see how we went.
0: Last rain out, it's a sick.
3: Oh,
0: kind of.
3: Apart from Sydney,
0: yeah,
3: it was bang on.
0: Last plane out of Sydney.
3: Yeah.
0: Okay, I'm pretty happy with that.
3: You were right. Taking the plane out of a different city.
0: Yeah, it wasn't coming from Sydney.
3: Sicily,
0: was,
3: I think.
0: Yeah, Sicily.
3: Flying out.
0: Yeah, I believe that's the song.
3: Good on you. It's probably a much better, nicer place to be flying out of.
0: Beautiful.
3: At this time of year. So,
0: exactly. You know, get us to Europe.
3: I like the innovation.
0: Thank you.
2: All right, Louise, a final one.
0: Let's go. Slice of Heaven.
2: That's a classic.
0: Kiwi classic.
3: Kiwi, absolutely.
2: Here we go. Let's reverse that.
0: Never ever
3: sal. Oh, I need that again.
0: Okay. Never ever sal.
3: Never ever sal.
0: I reckon you got that. I reckon that's had some gusto to it as well.
2: It had a good feel to it.
3: I got a reverse Kiwi accent on that too.
2: Yeah, that's right. It's hard to do. All right, let's have a listen.
3: Price of my man.
0: Kind of.
3: Slice it. Hear me.
0: One more time.
3: Slice of heaven.
0: Slice of heaven.
3: I may have overdone it.
2: Yeah, it felt quite operatic, actually.
0: Well, I don't know. How'd you feel for your first time?
3: I'm hooked in.
0: Yeah, it's a good game.
3: I want to do it every day. I know that violates the terms and conditions of the game, but I love it.
0: We'll get it in one more time.
3: Okay.
0: We'll get it in one more time for sure.
3: What a pro.
4: This is the Early Drive Home with Lou and Jarch.
2: It is Lou and Jarch with Dr. Chris Brown. It's time to play a game. What I've found here. Some of the weirdest, most bizarre laws from around the world. Now, the two of you going head-to-head, I need you to buzz in with your name and let me know the country that the law I'm explaining is from. Does that make sense?
0: Yep.
3: The moment this became a competition, Lou's whole posture changed.
2: Went dark.
3: She sits upright, her hands are ready. It's like there's an imaginary buzzer she's about to hit.
2: Lost all the love from behind her eyes.
3: Something different happens, isn't
0: it? I'm not usually competitive. But there's something about games like You vs. Lou and this sort of stuff that I really get into.
3: No, it hasn't gone unnoticed.
0: Yeah, you've noticed that. Another thing you've written down. Yeah. Noted.
3: It's on the list.
0: Okay.
2: Very observant. All right, here we go. Here's your first one. In this country, it is illegal to feed pigeons.
3: I reckon it's somewhere where there's a lot of churches and a lot of pigeons congregating around, like, town squares.
0: I know.
3: And so... it's a country, right?
2: It's a country.
3: I'm going to say Vatican.
0: That's what I was going to say. Well,
2: do you know what? It's Italy, so I'm going to give it to you.
3: That is
2: extraordinary.
0: Damn it, I should have buzzed in quicker.
2: Chris, you're one up. Okay. Well done.
3: Suck it, Lou.
2: Here we go.
0: Yeah, God.
2: Let's see if you can crawl back here, Lou. It is illegal in this country to blame someone for your farts. What country would that be?
3: I reckon it's a country where there's a lot of people in small spaces.
0: I'm Louisa. I'm going Korea.
2: It's not Korea.
0: Damn it.
3: Japan.
2: It's also not Japan.
0: Sweden.
2: It's also not a country with a small space. Big country.
3: Is it?
0: Africa.
2: Well, not a country.
3: Mexico.
2: It is not Mexico. Do you know what? It is... Canada
0: really?
2: Is the answer we're looking for there.
3: Big open spaces. You'd think
0: So you can't go, you farted.
2: Yes, sir. No, not in Canada.
0: Wow.
2: You'll be kicked out of their toot suite.
3: Wow.
2: All right. It is illegal in this country to put ice cream in your back

0: pocket.
1: Who's doing that? How is that even a law? Who's doing that?
2: Oh, you know who's renowned for that, don't you? They've been putting ice cream in the back. You're going to take that one?
1: Yeah, well, you didn't say it.
2: No, go for it. Go for it. What's your answer?
1: Italy.
0: It's not Italy. Oh, no.
1: Is that what you were
2: going to say? I'm going to say a cold country, because it could bring about sudden death, early death. Oh, I'm going to say Iceland.
0: Yeah, no, also, no, not Iceland.
2: Was the logic strong, though?
0: No. Do you know, it's quite a warm place, to be honest, so no. Is it?
1: Brazil.
0: Not Brazil.
2: Colombia.
0: No. Do you know what? It's USA. I know there's cold parts, but apparently this applies to Texas, so it's a state-based law. Bit of a tricky one there. That's all right.
2: Oh, jeez.
0: We're mixing them up. Chris, still in the lead. It's illegal to sleep on the job in this country.
2: Chris?
0: Yeah.
2: Japan?
0: No, not Japan. Go for it in Japan.
1: China.
0: No, allowed to do it in China as well, apparently.
1: Australia!
0: Well, I've seen you some days in here, Lou. No.
2: New Zealand.
0: Do you know what? It's a tricky one. Guatemala is the place.
1: How is it even a law? No one should be sleeping at work.
0: Well, that's exactly right. Maybe especially not in Guatemala.
2: Maybe they had big problems in the past.
1: You know what? I sometimes have a snooze on that couch, so I'm glad that's not a problem here.
2: Guatemala, a lot of volcanoes. Maybe it's dangerous to fall asleep in the job because a volcano will get you.
1: You don't know the lava's coming.
2: Yeah.
1: I like it.
0: Here's your final one. In this country, it is illegal to slap someone with a wet fish.
2: Yes, of course.
1: I've heard this one.
2: Yep. It is.
1: Louisa, Finland.
0: It is not Finland. Good guess, though.
2: Sweden.
0: No, also, no.
2: Norway.
0: No.
1: Switzerland.
0: In fact, it's a lot closer to home.
1: Is it New Zealand?
0: No. Even closer.
1: Fiji.
0: No.
2: Indonesia.
0: No, you can't get closer to home.
1: Australia.
0: Correct. Oh. Yeah, absolutely. You can't do it.
1: You can't sleep. I'm bringing the fish tomorrow. And then I'll be arrested. I won't.
2: There goes Friday show.
1: Yeah. See you later.
2: Oh.
1: Wow, those are interesting laws. Probably unnecessary, some of them.
2: Nanny state.
1: Mm.
2: I'm calling it.
1: Mm.
2: The ice cream in the back pocket.
1: Yeah.
2: Bloody farts, though.
1: Okay, so, so who won? It was 3-3.
0: I don't think so. It was 1-1.
2: 1-1.
0: Do you know what? It was. Do you want to go one more? Do you want to go one final one?
2: Tiebreaker.
0: Here we go. Okay. It is illegal in this country to wiggle while dancing.
2: Chris.
0: Yep.
2: You can't. It's going to be a very conservative country. They're going to be like they're not going to like any sort of showmanship. They're really going to like you to keep it very, very straight, very constrained. And so that country would be Ireland.
0: No, it's not Ireland.
2: They do the stand up dancing. They do the Irish dancing, which is
1: China.
0: Also not China.
1: England.
0: No.
1: Hint.
2: The Wiggles banned from this country.
0: The Wiggles are not banned from this country. Lots of islands in this country. Lots of, big party place.
2: Finland?
0: No. You might want to go there in the summer if you're
1: Indonesia.
0: In Europe. No.
2: Greece.
1: France. Oh.
0: It is Greece. Yes. He's done it. The doctor's done it.
1: Damn it!
0: We're back after this. It is Lou and Judge and Dr. Chris Brown for your drive. She's not happy.
1: I'm out of here.
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5: In a world full of mysteries, one sound has North Queensland scratching its collective head.
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19: A little bit juicy, a little bit naughty, a little bit spicy. But there was a man in the Gold Coast. His name is Levi. This video has gone viral on social media. Levi sprung his ex-partner in bed with his son. So the ex-partner's 38-year-old. Her name's Jess. 19-year-old son, Lorenzo. So they were, apparently the heart wants what it wants, according to Lorenzo.
2: The heart wants what it wants, Lorenzo once said.
19: So they essentially broke up, and then Lorenzo's 19-year-old son swooped. And they got together, and it's all blown up all over social media. It's all come out. You can see it now. But we have asked on 133353, affairs within the family. Now, we didn't think we were going to get a caller, but Anonymous has managed to call up and give us the goods. Hello, Anonymous.
20: Hello.
19: Oh, Anonymous. Yes, I know. When it's Anonymous, it's hard because you're waiting for your name, but no, you're Anonymous. So, Anonymous, tell us what the affairs within the family, what happened?
20: Okay, so we were at a 50th birthday party, and Brother A had the most intelligent, beautiful girlfriend that any mother would want them to bring home to. Yeah.
2: Beautiful.
20: And Brother B had, we used to call her a troll of a girlfriend.
19: Oh, okay. Yep.
20: Short, very nasty, got into all the gossip. When she was drinking, she became a really nasty person. Mm. You know, people tried to avoid her.
19: Yeah. Yep.
20: Long story short, we had a great night at the 50th. Barbecue, drinks were flowing. Everybody went to bed all happy.
2: Yep.
20: We woke up to so much drama.
2: Drama.
20: Massive fights, everything.
19: Oh, my God.
20: Long story short, the one that had the good girlfriend,
19: yep,
2: brother A,
20: cheated on her with a troll.
19: No,
20: of a girlfriend.
2: Brother A did the switcheroo to Brother B's short and nasty girlfriend.
20: They sure did. Long story short, Brother B is still with the troll girlfriend to this day.
2: Brother B,
20: they've got a child together. When we go to family functions or we, you know, weddings, funerals, whatever it is, everybody just says, hold on to your partners.
2: Right.
20: It's very awkward. you just don't even know if the child's his because of the way she acts.
0: Holy dooly.
20: Unfortunately, the other brother's girlfriend, she left him straight away, which was cool. So, yeah.
19: So can I just quickly ask, Brother B, did he know that the nasty girlfriend slept with his brother, Brother A?
20: He sure did. Yeah, when he woke up and found them together, yes.
0: He's under a spell. He's under a spell.
19: He stayed. The great girlfriend left. She's thriving on bigger and better things.
0: What's Brother A up to these days? Obviously, he misbehaved as well. What's his sanctions?
20: Honestly, they used to be extremely close. We don't even know what they're like together anymore.
19: So, yeah, but we don't know if he's moved on, you know, got another great girlfriend because, yeah.
0: No.
19: Interesting.
20: He's displayed. Tries to avoid him now because it's too much.
0: Yeah. I mean, shagging your brother's girlfriend would do that, I would imagine. That'd just make things a bit sticky around the family tale.
19: Yeah. Well,
0: probably not sticky.
21: No, don't. Doing it from the program. Maybe we might do. I appreciate anonymous calling, though.
19: Absolutely. Thank you, anonymous.
21: Yes. Maybe not the easiest of topics to sort of come on and talk about.
0: The flow chart was good to follow, though.
21: Yeah, exactly.
0: Brother A, I took some quotes.
19: I took notes as well.
0: Short and nasty, Brother
19: bro
0: B.
19: Bro A, great GF. Bro B, troll nasty.
0: I put the short bit in there as well, just in case.
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0: And 1,000 apologies to anyone who saw me at Rottnest over the weekend. I had, as you said, Lamb, I can have a beer till the cows come home. Yeah. And as soon as I get a bit fruity with a cocktail, a big fat corgi, that's good night to me. It might have been a...
19: And good night to your leather bag.
0: So I accidentally knocked it away from me. I had a couple of opioids as well for my back, and I just got a bit of a head spin. Fell over, missed a step, trying to go to a toilet, the double step. There's no need for a step being there. I stepped down and then stepped back up.
19: Renovation's gone wrong, that sounds.
0: Head first into a brick wall, and then stumbled back to the room, and all I could find was my leather bag. Beautiful leather
19: bag. I like that you've stumbled down, and then instead of just continuing going to the toilet, you've stumbled, fallen, and gone facing back to the bedroom, so you've missed the toilet altogether. You could have just saved yourself some time.
0: So then unfortunately, I've spewed all through my bag, suitcase, like leather suitcase travel bag sort of thing, of which then I just zipped up and dealt with the next morning where I just took it to the bin. So that was a bad moment, but things got big on me.
19: And it tends to happen to the best of us.
0: Seasickness.
19: Yeah. Well, let's just
0: sore back.
19: Yeah, we need to stop saying
0: passing in the family. Seasickness again. 1-3-3-5-3. Where did you spew?
21: Oh, highbrow on this.
0: Highbrow. So if you have flicked over to the ABC, highbrow.
19: Highbrow. All right, Josh in Bayswater. Josh, where did you throw up there?
23: Well, had a big presentation night just after I turned 18 for cricket and free drinks, and then got home. Ended up yakking in my bed. And because I yacked in my bed, I yacked again.
19: Oh, God.
23: In my bed again. So, yeah.
19: So yours is just
23: no idea.
19: All throughout your bed, Josh?
23: Pretty much, yeah.
19: Did you manage to get up? Did you manage to change your sheets and have a shower? Or did you just fall back asleep?
23: Oh, no. I got up, just made it to the toilet when I yacked again. And then
21: for a third time.
23: Ended up having a shower and then fell over in the shower. So, not pleasant.
0: And then did Mum come in and help at any stage, Josh?
23: Luckily Dad changed the sheets and then had a shower, went back to bed.
19: Oh, bless your parents helping out.
0: Yeah. I've been in that sticky situation before too.
19: In the bed?
0: And Mum came to help.
19: Yeah.
0: I didn't know whether I was Arthur or Martha.
19: Well, at least he made the toilet at some point. You didn't even get to that point. Liam, in Baldivis, where did you throw up?
24: A couple of years back, I was working FIFO and we were flying out. We just spent about 3 months in the bush. And flying out, there was about four of us in one little hotel room. We went and had a few beers for the first time in civilization. Had some bad oysters and then went to bed, thought I was all good, and proceeded to power chuck all over myself in the middle of the night, all over my bed, on the carpet floor. So I was about 2 o'clock, 3 o'clock in the morning.
0: Liam, was it a bad oyster, really?
19: No.
24: No, it was just too many beers.
0: Too many. Okay, that's fair.
19: It was like time, Zave, that you went out all day and then you said, I don't think I ate, though. Actually, I had six oysters and then that was
0: mate,
19: it.
0: I went out. I got home at like 5 a.m. the next morning. I'd been out. Em was away with the kids. It was like 11 a.m. through to 5 a.m.
19: You'd had six oysters.
0: I had six oysters for dinner. No wonder I was no good.
21: All right. We had someone who used to work with us years and years ago. We had this like big function. We were staying at a hotel. And after a very big night at this awards night, he's then progressed to power chuck all over the hotel curtains.
19: Oh, no.
21: Yes.
19: A hotel here in Perth?
21: No, down in the southwest.
19: Oh, of course.
21: But very sheepish the next day.
0: That wasn't me, was it?
19: No.
0: No. I went down to that southwest thing.
19: All right, let's go to Quaid in Gingin. Good morning.
1: Good morning. How are you?
19: Let's finish us off strong for this highbrow segment. Where did you throw up?
1: So after a big night out, it was time to go home. So me and my partner ordered the Uber. We're in the back of the Uber, and I started to feel a bit unwell. So she looked at me and handed me her Essendon scarf, and I proceeded to vomit into the Essendon scarf.
0: Oh, I reckon 50,000 have done that this year, right?
1: Yeah, so it was a bit smelly in the back of the Uber there, as you can imagine, and the Uber driver's asking if I was okay, and my partner responded, yeah, he's fine. And then, we arrived home, and I've gotten out of the car and was throwing the vomit out of the Essendon scarf all over the ground.
19: Yeah, that's fair. And probably a good place for the scarf now in the bin.
0: with the leather bag.
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21: It is the day after an amazing performance yesterday by the Socceroos in Vancouver.
3: Over the top here's Nestori. Great first touch. Nestori, a good now. Oh, my word. It's a Nestori moment in Vancouver. Connor Metcalf, who's on the burst. Metcalf, it opens up beautifully.
21: Win yesterday over Turquia over in North America. Let's head to North America right now. Daniel Garb, who is the Channel 10 football presenter, but more importantly, right now at least, he's the host of the Green and Gold Army that's over there. Hello, Garby.
5: Hello, all. Magical times in Vancouver.
19: Garby, how's the head, first of all? Because surely the celebrations would have absolutely kicked off.
5: Yeah, the head's okay. The voice is a bit hoarse, as you can hear. I mean, when the ball hits the back of the net, you just lose complete control of everything, and it's just you're just screaming into the skies. And then, you know, as you're walking out of the stadium with the 3 points secured, you know, the Aussies, Olay, Olay, Olay songs are going off nonstop. You're hugging every single person you can see. You see a mate that you didn't know was there, and you're screaming with them. And then you have a couple of beers to analyze the game, and it's not quite a recipe for the voice to be intact the next day. But who cares? It's all worth it.
0: Garby, I saw in my algorithm that some Canadians were saying the Australians are the best spectators. They're just there on the ground having a lot of fun. How many Green and Gold Army are under your wing that you're hosting? And I imagine the Aussies would have behaved themselves and had fun like we always do.
5: They were fantastic. So we've got 500 on our tour, wow, which is a remarkable number. So we had a pre-match march, just about pre-match event. It wasn't even to the stadium from our hotel. We took over the streets. The police cordoned everything off. There was green and gold smoke billowing into the sky. While we were doing that, everyone else who's not on a tour took over the main drag, singing Aussie songs nonstop. Again, with flares going off, you know, safely, of course. And the Canadians just loved it. They're all standing by, taking videos and enjoying what we were doing. I mean, we completely took over the city in the best possible way.
19: So, Garby, do you have events before and then you go to the match and then after party? Is that the way it works?
5: Pretty much. I mean, after the game, you know, walking out of the stadium, the songs that were being sung, but the place was shaking, you know, from the Aussies. So cool. And then, I mean, the game finished late. It was a 9 p.m. kickoff here, so there was no pre-match formalities. Right. It was just find a pub if you can and celebrate with Aussies, and everyone was just grabbing everyone else and wanting to chat to them and embracing each other.
0: Now, we've been dismissed throughout the group too. Yesterday, we were dismissed by our opposition. The Americans have dismissed us.
8: They got no shot of doing anything at the World Cup. I go look at their team. I don't recognize any players in the team. What are they drinking over there? Because they got no shot of doing anything at the World Cup.
0: There's a really good underdog feel about this Aussie side.
5: That fired them up, you know, because it was very disrespectful, some of the comments from the American media and then from the Turkish players before the game, saying we're going to dominate them, we're a much better team. Now, they may have better players on the ball, but the Aussies didn't like that one bit, and they've admitted it, that it fired them up, and they made note of it internally. And the disrespect is crazy because, yes, well, we might not be a superpower. We have some players of a very high quality. The last World Cup, we made it through to the round of 16, of course, almost took Argentina to extra time, the eventual world champions. And we are so well organised. And we always are a strong side mentally in that respect. And then we've got some threats the other way. They barely threatened us. It's not as if we were hanging on, right? We were so comfortable.
19: So you take on the US next Saturday morning. What are your plans before then now?
5: I'm in Vancouver, so our tour will go to Whistler for a couple of days, too bad. And then we'll go into Seattle, preparing for the USA game, which will be epic. You got to talk about the team selections. That was the big story in the lead up to the game.
0: Yeah.
5: Crazy calls from the coach, Tony Popovich, had seen big at the calls. Time. They all paid off. But the courage that it took. So he's dropped his captain and number one goalkeeper, Matt Ryan, for the player that we thought was the third choice keeper, a kid out of the A-League in Patrick Beach. And then Jackson Irvine, the vice captain, goes out for Paul Okon Engsler, straight out of the A-League as well, thrown into a World Cup game. I mean, even if he thought that was the right decision, talent-wise, to have the courage to do it is huge, because if it backfires, he is crucified.
0: Yeah, absolutely, Guards. Thanks for joining us. One thing I do know for sure is if there's one team that has their head fair up their ass, it's the Americans, and we're going to ram them in Seattle.
5: Let's hope so. We did it to the Turks. The Yanks are next.
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10: 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And it continues tomorrow night from 6. 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
0: Bang!
19: Wow! Oh, hang on.
0: That'll do.
19: I love this game.
0: Wheel of Games. All right, Zave, give that wheel a spin if you could, please.
18: Go for it, Leaky Pants.
0: We have a wheel. It's got a whole bunch of games on it. Whatever it lands on is the game we play. The current overall score, Katie Lamb 38, Zave 26. The game we played on Friday was abominable.
19: It was.
0: Hopefully today is better. It is the birthday game today.
19: Oh, yay!
0: So we are going to be giving you someone that you have to guess And it's how old.
19: Actual
0: their birthdays today as well.
19: Yep. It's how old they are
0: today. How old they are today.
19: Closest to the pin.
0: Yes. Closest to the pin wins the point. First to two wins. Are we ready?
18: Lamb, 100% win rate on this game. You?
19: Was I?
18: Yep, you won and we've done it once.
0: I was going to say, played it once. So
18: Lamb, you got the chocolates. Okay. Very knowledgeable.
0: Here is your first. It is an actress and producer.
18: Yes, of
0: known
18: course.
0: For playing Monica in Friends. It's Courtney Cox.
30: And you know, Mon, if things work out between you and Richard's son, you'll be able to tell your kids that you slept with their grandfather.
31: And judge all you want to, but married a lesbian, left a man at the altar, fell in love with a gay ice dancer, threw a girl's wooden leg in the fire, live in a box.
0: How old is
18: you were a Friends watcher, weren't you?
19: Loved Friends. Loved Monica. Loved the whole crew.
0: 5, 4, 3, 2, 1 reveal.
19: I think she's around 56.
18: Oh, we're both up 56.
0: All right, redo, quickly. They've both gone 56. 3, 2, 1 now.
18: 57.
19: 55.
0: 62 today.
19: Oh, wow.
0: Zave gets the point.
19: I was so close to going overs, and I thought she still looks so good.
0: She looks fantastic.
19: Yeah,
0: absolutely.
19: Well done, Zave.
0: Zave gets the point 1-0. Now, number two, the man who has served as the leader of China for the last 14 years.
18: Ah, yes.
0: Xi Jinping.
32: He has an extremely sophisticated, well-crafted image in the state media, and that is the only media that people in China can see. They're very good at showing him as this kind of a cross between a man of the people and a kind of benevolent monarch.
0: How old is Xi Jinping?
18: I can't even picture him.
19: That person talking was not Xi Jinping.
0: He was talking about Xi Jinping.
19: And is a leader now?
0: Yes. It's been a leader for the last 14 years.
18: Come on, Leaky Pants.
0: 5, 4, 3, 2, 1 reveal.
19: Uh-oh. What did you say?
18: 72.
19: Oh, I said 79.
18: Lamia.
0: 73.
19: Oh!
0: Xavier Ellis
1: this is the winner.
0: I know my Chinese politics.
19: Yes, congrats.
0: Xi Jinping, come on.
19: Xi Jinping.
1: Who everyone thinks looks a bit like Winnie the Pooh. But anyway, that's a different story.
19: Really?
0: Lichy, we do not want war with China.
1: Especially since we have a peace deal at the moment, supposedly.
0: All right.
1: Anyway,
0: good luck.
1: Go put a point on
0: 27.
1: The bush.
0: Whilst I do that, what was the last one, really quickly?
1: No, it's not going to happen for another 12 months.
19: Oh, true.
1: Rapper, actor, and Rock and Roll Hall of Famer, born O'Shea Jackson, Ice Cube.
0: 63.
19: 75. 56. Oh. I don't know
1: Ice
19: who Ice Cube,
1: Cube
19: is. Who's Ice Cube?
1: Ice Cube from this.
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0: Hey. First of all, I just want to say congratulations on the big win.
1: Thank you so much for acknowledging it.
2: The big Knicks fan, the number one ticket holder.
0: You've got your hat, you've got a jacket. I had more Knickerbockers. The Knickers.
1: Do you know that's what they're named after?
0: Oh.
1: His underwear.
0: Oh, great.
1: Knickerbockers.
0: How many times have you actually seen the Knicks at Madison Square Garden?
1: Probably eight. Eight times?
2: Really?
1: Yeah. You thought it was going to be zero, didn't you?
2: I was hoping zero.
0: They set me up for that question thinking it was going to be zero.
1: They're one of those franchises.
2: We need to audit this, though.
1: I'll tell you the people I was there with. I'll send you a list of names. You can do the research.
2: Did you see Taylor Swift live there, though?
1: I didn't see Taylor Swift.
2: Neither did I.
1: No, it was bloody great. And you know what? For me, like, because I don't really follow football like a fan anymore. But the last month and a half of this playoff run has just been gut wrenching and wonderful and painful and just beautiful. So it's great to feel like a fan, like again, and lock in on something. Because I don't feel like that when I watch the footy. I love it, but I don't feel like this.
0: I am happy for you because when I did go to do my big national TV appearance at Channel 7 and messaged you to say, hey, can you get me in? Because nobody was picking me up from the waiting room. I finally got up from someone else and you were just watching the basketball at your desk.
1: It was the NBA finals. Yeah. you would have done the same.
2: No,
1: I agree. He's wandering around in the foyer.
0: And then you looked at me and said, do you want me to take you down to makeup? And I said, no, I've got makeup.
2: But then also,
1: that's a classic TV joke. Do you need to get some makeup?
0: So they've already got it on. Gotcha. Yeah.
1: But Leachy was hinting at this before. A lot of people in that building have been talking about that appearance.
2: Well, it's funny. Like, I probably would have sacrificed the NBA playoffs to see Lammy at the noon chat show.
1: The debrief. There's people saying it was the greatest television debut in history. Some are saying Bert Newton. Others are saying Katie Lamb.
2: Yeah. Who are you on the show with? He won't go back on. He's like, I can't possibly.
3: Mark Riley.
1: Mark Riley. Good company. With Mark
2: and
1: Riley.
2: And Lammy put him to the sword.
1: Well, no, Riles.
2: Yep. Especially with the detention centre.
1: Can we have a listen?
3: Have you got the detention centre one?
1: What else you got?
3: Yeah, I do have the detention centre one. Here we go.
4: Yeah, look, I'm. It's no surprise that I'm just a small town breakfast radio host here in Perth. I don't think this passes the pub test, to be fair. But you know, I'm sure if you want me to test it out, I can head to the pub tomorrow, Saturday, and probably Sunday as well, watching the footy.
1: Well,
2: and then laughed at her own gear at the end. I loved it.
1: Yeah, didn't answer the question either.
2: No, but perfect.
0: It's a size 7 to jump. I'm not talking about detainees on national television.
1: Also, what would the odds have been of her saying pub test in that appearance? I would have given it $1.05.
2: Yeah, like, pub test.
1: He was always going to throw it in there.
2: Oh, I thought you did well, Lammy.
1: No, you did great. I can't believe you went up against Riles, Mark Riley. That's the big leagues, mate.
0: I think he was crushing on me by the end. I said a couple of fun comments, and then he had a chuckle. I had a chuckle. Everyone was having a good laugh.
1: So when are you going back? I'm assuming because you did so well, they've already said, can you come back this Thursday?
0: Well, they actually did ask if I could come back, and I said, sure, but...
2: I'll let you know.
1: Oh.
0: Yeah, they've actually asked me to be back.
1: You're not sure. You've got to go back, mate. This is the future now. You'll leave this bloke behind. It'll be like, remember when you used to work with Xavier Ellis? And you go, vaguely.
2: Yeah. No, she won't.
0: That rings a bell.
2: She won't leave me because currently we're punting on goal scorers in the Ivory Coast for the Ecuador game of soccer. So Lambie's in it. She's not going anywhere.
0: And desperately, 20 on Ena Valencia.
2: We're 20 on for her.
1: I'm desperately waiting for your McDonald's to arrive on a bicycle.
0: Literally.
3: More to come with Ryan Daniels in just a couple of moments' time. Are you going to go get your Maccas now, eh? Okay, you get that from downstairs just a few moments. All the wash up from the West Coast Eagles.
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1: Bit of heartbreak on the weekend for the West Coast Eagles, their fans, and for bloody Jake Waterman.
2: Yeah.
1: It was all set up for that redemption, because the week before it, obviously, he had a couple of moments where he probably could have won the game.
2: He's had a few moments.
1: His kicking's off, but geez, he's putting in 1,000,000%. He's getting to the contests. He's hitting the packs hard. He's taking the marks. He's everywhere.
2: So I did some research on Jake. In 2024, when he was all Australian, he had 74 shots at goal total. Mm. He's already had 70.
1: Wow.
0: Really?
1: Wow.
2: He's about 70 after the weekend, yeah. He's having a better year than he had when he was all Australian. He just is not finishing. It's his first year that he's kicking more behinds than goals.
1: That's remarkable, isn't it?
0: And when I Google Xavier Ellis, Jake Waterman comes up.
1: That's weird.
0: As the first photo. What? Why is that? Has someone?
2: I think it's because I probably did the research on him's goal kicking during the week, and I made a really good point. Would be probably the reason.
0: Anyway, that's just
1: really weird. Interesting that you're looking up Xavier Ellis too. He's flattening for him directly in front, 20-30 meters out. Maybe
2: he would kick that 19 times out of 20.
1: Oh, and we spoke to Nick Larkey after the game in the rooms, and he was flat for you as a fellow forward who sometimes has that responsibility to put the team on your back.
2: I'd tell you what, though, sometimes it's nice that the opposition's flat and not your team.
1: Well, he said that too. Yeah. He goes, you know what, we'll take the win.
2: Yeah, correct.
1: We're not feeling that bad, but I think he did feel for him. Look, Jake will turn it around. We know that. It's just when those yips come, like, they really are a thing.
2: Of course.
1: They really are a thing. It's gotten the best. JK had some yips at a period. Remember that when he had the weird, he was doing his run-up, it was all in his head.
0: Little stutter off the step.
1: Yeah.
0: I couldn't figure that out.
1: And he's one of the great goalkeepers of all time.
2: The best part about JK at times, like, his balls so often didn't spin as like a pure drop punt.
1: Yeah.
2: Like they sometimes drifted around the shape of them all and stuff. Right. But he just, whatever worked for him worked. It was amazing.
1: So Paul Curtis, North Melbourne's sort of forward, but really strong bugger, Paul Curtis.
2: I think he's the strongest player at North.
1: Yeah. Benches about 120. It's not. I did.
2: 120.
1: Funny story about that, because when I interviewed him, I was like, mate, so what can you bench press? No, he's like, no, it's about 120. And I was like, well, there's all these reports of you doing 130, 140, 150, even 160. He goes, nah, it was a running joke. So all the players at North Melbourne started, when they did interviews, they started putting the number up. So it got to the number as 160. He's really strong because he's only a little bloke. He's very strong, but no, it's not 160.
0: Are you saying that you could do 120s, eh?
2: No, but I reckon I would have done 110 back in the day.
0: Yeah.
1: Well, you're very strong.
2: No.
1: Very strong. Wire is strong.
2: But like 120's
1: I'm telling you, that was the conversation. So,
2: well, maybe it is impressive. Yeah, maybe I've just passed.
1: He got 3 weeks for the tackle on Hamish Davis, which led Hamish Davis into the concussion protocol.
2: Firstly, poor Hamish hopefully recovers, takes his time and all that sort of stuff. It didn't look like it was two actions.
1: Yeah, I thought that too. I thought it's a bit of a rough tackle, but it's not a suspension.
2: Watching the St Kilda game yesterday, there was four or five knocks that were worse than that.
1: I thought that too. Mm. So they've got a couple of injuries. Willem Dersmer and Tom McCarthy. They'll probably be back post-bye, which is good. They've got Carlton away post-bye.
2: Love the Worm.
1: Archer Reid's an interesting one. He's got some stuff going on. They're not quite sure what it is with the knee. There's some leg soreness, lower leg soreness, and up to the knee. So they can't quite work out what it is, whether it's a short-term or a long-term thing. But there's some concern for him there. So they want to get him right. He's a big part of what they're trying to build. Now, the Dockers are back this week, Thursday night footy. Massive. Against Geelong, the Cats. So Zave's two favourite teams, Fremantle and Geelong. Loves them both. Caleb Sarong likely to come back. Brennan Cox. Sean Darcy, I reckon he's ready to play. And Matt Johnson too. So four big ins. And the big watch for the Cats is Tommy Stewart, who was himself in the concussion protocols. He'll be out technically, but that doesn't necessarily mean he'll guarantee to play. And you've got a fly as well. So we'll see whether he plays or not. Obviously important to what they do.
2: Absolutely.
3: That Freo Geelong game is on from 5 p.m. on 7, mate. Then switches over to the main channel 7 and 7 Plus from 6:10, just on the start of the game. 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
2: Now, Ryan, I just need to ask.
1: What? There you
2: go. Are you going to be doing your favourite role, Boundary?
1: I will be on the boundary, yes. Oh, I'm very excited about it.
2: Because you love the boundary.
1: No, I do. I love it. I'm checking the weather forecast
2: every day. Would you rather...
1: Oh, here we go.
2: Run home nude in the rain now or do the boundary on Thursday night?
1: So hold on. If I run home nude in the rain now, I don't have to do the boundary. Yeah, I'll do the boundary. I love doing it.
2: Oh, to be
0: embarrassed about what's between your legs.
1: you've got this confused. I actually love doing it. It's a fantastic opportunity. It's a national.
0: Why do you cry?
1: It's
0: every
1: like Lambie. It's a national gig.
2: No, yeah, I'd rather do the debrief.
3: Rhino
0: with Mark Riley.
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0: It's a choose your own adventure. Xavier, what would you like to talk about? Would you like to talk about your good friends, the Catholic priests, or would you like to talk about a man in India ruining his own wedding?
2: Oh, you know, I'm a man of the cloth.
0: I know.
2: I'm a man of the cloth. Let's head to the Catholics.
0: Okay, so you may remember, I think it was last year, we spoke about the sexy priest calendar. And I showed you photos.
2: Oh, yes, of course. Yeah, I do remember it.
0: So there is...
2: Which I was actually shocked that I wasn't invited. Yes.
0: Yeah, correct. So was I. And, you know, I'm glad, though, you weren't at the end of the day, because Rome's iconic, wildly popular annual souvenir calendar featuring the black and white photos of sexy young priests.
2: Yeah, they were hot. And I remember we compared them to... famous like athletes and stuff because they look.
0: Correct. Like there was one that looks like Cristiano Ronaldo.
2: Yeah, Ronaldo. Correct.
0: I'll just say Ronaldo moving forward. But they would have, you know, the precinct buying, you know, groceries and petting dogs, and it was all just like, wow, he just looks like one of us, but just gorgeous, like yourself.
2: €8 a calendar from the Vatican.
0: Yeah. Well, it's a total fraud.
2: No.
0: Investigators revealed that the main cover star, the most popular priest.
2: Yeah, the hottest, the sexiest priest alive.
0: Italian guy.
2: Give me a slither of that.
0: Actually just a professional Italian model who has never set foot inside a church in his life. And he's also a hostie too.
2: Right, he's a flight host. Probably likely could land a plane, but he can't model as a Catholic priest.
0: No, that's just you. Only you think you can land a plane, and Liam Baker, apparently. Yeah. Leachie?
3: No, definitely not. You heard the story about the guy that had the flight. He was flying for 17 years and didn't actually hold his
2: license. Yeah.
0: No, he did. He just hadn't updated his credentials.
3: For 17 years.
0: Yeah, correct. I know, but once you know how to drive a car, just if I don't have a license, it doesn't mean I don't know how to drive a car.
2: That's what I'm saying. I know how to land a plane.
0: No, but you don't have your pilot license. Can you go to the ads? I can't believe you're... I need to get you on a plane.
3: Oh, flight simulator.
0: Yeah. But actually, that's safer. You're right. Yeah. I won't get you on an actual plane landing the big bird.
6: 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Cabin crew, please be seated. Currently, we are looking to the right. We will see Rottnest Island and a young chap spewing in his bag.
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21: Aren't we? 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
19: Aren't we?
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22: Did someone say KFC?
21: Yeah, we did. Including myself.
19: Oh, yeah. I had a drive-through last week. I had a couple. We've already got
21: last
19: calls.
21: Last week?
19: Yeah. Did you go last night?
21: Yesterday.
19: Wait, which one?
21: Macca's.
19: That's good. What'd you get?
21: Just a little cheesy. Just fills the spot.
19: Do you ever get a Quarter Pounder? The Big Bad Boy?
21: No.
19: It's an adult cheeseburger.
21: I'm extremes. You know me, bit bipolar. I either go the cheeseburger, the smallest one on the menu, or the Big Mac, the big one on
19: or
21: the menu.
19: Or a family meal and then eat the whole thing by
21: to
19: yourself.
21: To myself.
19: Yeah. Hey, we're already getting calls about drive-through rage. Get a load of this story.
23: Police are looking for the driver responsible for an ugly and dangerous actor on the Gold Coast. Witnesses say and rammed into other cars in the queue, frustrated over the wait for his fish tacos.
21: Oh, fish tacos. I wouldn't want to wait long for a fish taco either.
19: When you're craving a fish taco, you need it ASAP.
21: How long?
19: Sheesh.
21: How long did he have to wait?
24: Oh, my God. Oh, my God. Get out of the car.
19: Oh, God.
24: Get out of the car.
21: Oh, is that him doing skids in the drive-through lineup?
19: Mm. How long did he have to wait? Here you go. This is 7 News last night.
25: The driver behind this four-wheel drive unhappy with a 15-minute wait time for fish tacos.
21: Come on, man.
26: He would have gotten his fish tacos if he was just patient.
21: Come on, bro. You're not that hangry. 15 minutes.
19: 15 minutes is worth walking into the restaurant and inquiring where the fish tacos are. Not this.
24: Oh, my God. Get out of the car.
19: That's 1 hour behaviour.
21: Move out the way.
19: Yeah.
21: I'm trying to come through.
19: Here's someone who saw it all going on.
27: Lots of engine revving, like really, really loud.
19: Actually, where were you, Margo Parker? Where were you last night,
21: mate,
19: engine revving?
21: One thing you will know is I will never order a fish off any sort of fast food menu. No fish fillets, no fish tacos, no nothing. No,
19: don't
21: you.
19: Trust the fast food fish.
21: No, yep. no fast food fish.
27: So he's like obviously ramming the car.
26: Trying to get out.
27: And then you see teenagers from the back of the line just yelling like he's got a screwdriver.
21: Oh, what's he gonna do with that?
19: I don't know, just undo some bolts.
21: Undo some bolts on the speaker.
19: On the kitchenware and take it home and make his own fish tacos.
21: He was really cranky. He wanted his fish tacos, didn't he?
19: Yeah, he was so cranky he left his car there, I think.
25: Allegedly threatening people, looking for a man who tapped for a bargain and fled, leaving behind his car. And a damage bill in the tens of thousands.
21: What did he crash into, everybody? Yeah. I need more details. What is happening down there on the Gold Coast?
19: Well, if you saw it unfold, we're bloody happy to talk to you. 133353. But drive-through road rage is a thing. Getting a little bit hangry. Do you want to go to Reuben right now?
21: Well, I was going to say, Tash has sent us a text on the burner phone from Redland Bay. The most embarrassing thing happened to me at the drive-through. I dropped my card out the window, but I was parked too close to the speaker to open my door, so I had to climb over the passenger seat and do the walk of shame around the car to pick it up, pay, and then climb back across the passenger seat to drive off. That is embarrassing. I have done that before.
19: Because you can't reverse because someone's up
21: someone's
19: your ass.
21: Someone's behind you and there's someone forward. In front of you.
19: You have to do the Austin Powers 400-point turn. Ruben's called in. Let's save Ruben for up next in Salisbury. His wife threw a burger at someone. Come on,
21: we got
19: man.
21: A mate of ours who gets really frustrated. Every time he pulls up at the speaker, it's like they can't hear him. And they're like, sorry, sir, what was that? And he's like, I said a Big Mac meal. They're like, okay, sir, there's no need to yell. He's like, but I've said it four times. Do you not understand?
19: Now, have you ever worked at a restaurant?
21: No, not a drive-thru, only at Domino's.
19: Now, if I worked at a drive-thru and I was bored and I had mates there, I would do that.
21: Pardon?
19: Yeah.
21: Huh? Sorry, what did you say, sir? Well, was that a medium or a large meal?
19: You want a quarter pounder?
21: No, I said a Big Mac.
19: You need a quarter pounder, pal? Do you want shit fries with that? I would just mess with people just to make the night go a little bit quicker. Drive-thru road rage. 133353 is the number.
21: Well, you were a witness to something that happened.
19: Or drive-thru silliness as well. I've had mates go through a drive-thru reverse.
21: We did it on bikes down at the Gold Coast. Okay. Knackers on holidays at camping. We drove through on our bicycles, but they wouldn't serve us in the drive-thru.
19: So my mate went through backwards, which meant the passenger had to order because they're on that side of the car now, but then they got jammed up. They couldn't actually navigate round the turn anymore and they got stuck in there and it just...
21: Annoying.
19: Dickheads. My dickhead mates.
21: Didn't we have someone that went through on a horse.
19: Oh.
21: I think that's why we have the drive-through network because somebody went through on their horse and ordered from the window.
20: The drive-through network.
19: We finish footy training at Tuesdays at 9, Anonymous says on the burner phone, Margo. And by the time he gets to his local chicken shop, he or she, in Browns Plains at 9:30, I see if one of my teammates is behind me in the queue. And if they are, I buy all of the chicken they have
21: oh,
19: left.
21: Oh, God, that's good.
19: That's great pest work. That is so annoying, Anonymous. Good from you.
21: Glenn in Shaler Park, 133353. Drive-through shenanigans. What have you seen or heard or perhaps maybe done, Glenn?
0: Well, I've got identical twin girls and they worked at the same KFC, so they never had any road rage because they just confused the hell out of them. One would be at the pay window and the other one would be at the exit window.
21: Just confusing people all over the place. Do they ever play tricks on anyone?
0: Plenty of times. They got caught a few times in school swapping classes.
19: Yes.
21: Great.
19: Glenn,
21: love
19: is
21: that.
19: One better at maths and the other better at English? Do they swap for exams? Some of that happening?
0: No, none of that. Just in primary school stuff. They never did it in high school.
21: That's funny, Glenn. How old are they now?
0: Just turned 21.
21: Is there a distinguishing factor? Like, can you tell them apart quite easily? Because I've got twin girl nieces who are identical, and there's one freckle on the face of one of them that lets me tell them apart. What have you got?
0: No, none of that.
21: They're just identical.
0: Yeah, like same freckles, same everything.
21: Oh, you get them mixed up, Glenn. Do they play tricks on you?
0: Like I do line haul driving, so if I didn't see them for 24 hours, I'd have to let them talk to me first.
19: Yeah. Glenn, have you ever thought this? I wonder with twins, when they're born, right, and they get taken away to the nursery and bits and pieces are happening, and after you've named them, there's a real chance just in the hospital somewhere along the line.
21: The one you thought was Christy is now Anna and the one you thought was Anna is Christy.
19: Or even when they're crawling around the house and you go to the kitchen, you come back. Like, surely you've actually mixed them up. And you don't know who is who by this stage.
0: No, one had a belly button hernia. And my wife used to babysit identical twin boys. But, yeah, as soon as the belly button hernia was gone, we painted one of their nails just on one of them.
21: Perfect. So you could tell.
19: My wife is a twin, Margo, but she's got a twin brother.
21: Right.
19: And one of my mates once
21: asked. So not identical. Can you tell them apart?
19: Yeah. One of my mates once said, are they identical? I'm like, well, I certainly hope
21: not. I hope not. Ruben in Salisbury, 133353. Ruben, hear your wife a little bit upset, mate.
1: Yeah, she was 8 months pregnant. We're heading down to Brunswick Heads for New Year's Eve. Pulled into the Golden Arches at Chingara, and she ordered 2 hamburgers, no pickles, no onions. And as we pulled out onto the highway, she opened up the bag and found out they both had pickles and onions and proceeded to throw said hamburger in the car, and it bounced off the dash, hit the windscreen. And then we got pulled up for an RBT as we got into

0: there through a hamburger.
1: Did you say she's 8 months pregnant? He would have gone, oh, yes, sir. On your way. Yeah, off you go.
2: Like, go. Yeah, have a good night. You're a hero. You're a hero, buddy. Yeah,
1: good luck with that, bro.
2: That cop for sure would have gone, I've got one here, definitely. Yeah. This hamburger all over the windshield. This guy must be blind. You would have ruined his night, Ruben. Well played. How's the missus now? Has she got the temper under control? All good?
0: Oh, no, it's still terrible.
3: Triple M Breakfast.
2: Marto not with us right now. We're trying to get him up. A few tech issues we need to get sorted over there on Moreton Island. He'll be shattered that he missed this update just a second ago on the show, Margo.
1: We are swingers, in fact. We do go down to Meadowbrook Golf Club once every couple of months. Yeah, you were trying to, out of context, catch me off guard saying we are swingers.
2: That is annoying. I need to edit.
1: We're part of a golf club.
2: Let me
1: not.
2: Let me try the edit again.
1: We are swingers in.
2: Yeah.
1: Not a sex club.
2: That's how I'm going to.
1: We are swingers in.
2: I'm going to edit that.
1: Just for context, everybody, Corey and I play golf.
2: They're not swinging on Farmer Wants a Wife, are they? It's solos,
1: it's
2: right?
1: It's very much five women and one man on each other. What's that? Polygamy? Not polygamy. What's the opposite?
2: Monogamy.
1: Monogamy. Yeah. No, monogamy is when you're with one person.
2: That's what I'm saying.
1: Polygamy is like when you have lots of wives,
2: yeah,
1: right?
2: But the farmer's just rolling one-on-one. There's no, you know what I mean?
1: Well, he's not. He's dating five women, essentially. He's snogged on with five girls.
2: But he's going to eliminate four
1: eventually,
2: of them.
1: Eventually, he'll get rid of them all and he'll just end up with one. Or he'll end up with none.
2: Because
1: sometimes the city girls go out to the bush. They realise...
2: No jive.
1: I am not cut out for this.
2: No jive. And the farmer looks at him and goes...
4: Jesus.
2: You are not going to last.
1: You are not going to last.
2: Have a listen to this one here. One of the girls, she's got a dog, which is good. Dog on a farm could be handy if the dog's well trained.
1: If it's a working dog, not if it's one of those little fluffy ones.
2: No, that dog's going to run into some...
4: Jesus.
2: Some if trouble. That dog goes out there. The dog on a farm get quite dirty? Dog on farm?
1: Pretty dirty.
2: Dirty dog.
1: Dirty dog.
2: Sleep outside dog.
1: Oh, not this dog.
2: City dog.
4: He's not sleeping in the bed.
5: Yeah, so you're going to have to adapt, sorry.
2: She's brought a little fluffy dog, and she says, dog sleep in bed. Dog like another pillow. Dog is like a cushion.
4: Jesus.
2: I don't think she'll last.
1: No.
2: There's one you can eliminate pretty quick.
1: There's been some tears and some tantrums. Obviously, the five farmers took the five women back to each of their places, and there were 24-hour dates, and then the girls that were back at the house realised that they weren't the first kiss, so there's a bit of upsetness. One girl didn't turn up even to the elimination. She's just like, I'm out. Nope, sorry, if you're going to go around kissing other girls. It's like, babe,
2: sorry, mate.
1: You're on a reality TV with five other women. There's going to be some kissing that's not you.
2: Yeah, it's like the girls who sign up for The Bachelor then get jealous when he's with another dude. Hey, there's 20 of you.
4: Jesus.
2: Okay, so another girl. So we got a problem with the dog, Margo. Another girl's brought some other animals out there. Have a listen to how flat he is. Like, he's pretending to be interested in this, but you can tell she is no chance.
6: I do have three birds.
4: What kind of birds have you got?
6: So I've got two collector's parrots. Do you know what they are?
4: Yeah, I used to work with one and put bloody RTD.
6: Black Mad. So I've got a male and a female. I've got a blue and gold macaw.
4: Yeah, right.
6: So he's from Central South America.
4: Yeah.
6: They don't shut up.
4: Yeah.
1: Very, very, very, very, very, very boring.
2: He doesn't want anything to do with those birds.
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8: I didn't give the Socceroos much credit last week. I was like, oh, boring, we're going to lose, we'll be knocked out, we're not that great on the world stage, la, la, la. How wrong was I?
9: They embarrassed you.
8: I didn't even watch the game, Dan. I had zero interest. But this morning, I am seeing absolute fandom from...
9: Wow, so much so you've had a stroke.
8: That my feed is just full of celebration for the Socceroos. Well this, done, because I believe they went in very much the underdog. A lot of people wrote them off early, including, you know, commentators, former players, other countries are like, Australia, they're rubbish. They're not going to have a chance.
9: We got out of the round of 16 in the very last World Cup. We got done by Argentina, who went on to win the whole thing. I've just Googled all this recently.
8: It's a very average team. Can you name me anyone in the team that you know outside of Matt Ryan, who ended up sitting on the bench and not playing anyway? Yeah. He got substituted for that young goalkeeper. But they proved us wrong.
9: I'm in my full green and gold today, mate. I've jumped right on the bandwagon. Didn't watch one second of it. Was watching the Mighty Lions get it done in Tassie. But people are up and about.
10: Hey, it's effing unreal. Like, it's dream come true.
9: That sounds like a fan. That is not. That is Irukunda, who scored our very first goal in this World Cup campaign. Have a listen to this fella, my new favourite player.
11: Born 20 years ago in a refugee camp in Tanzania, a few months before his hero made his mark on the world stage.
10: Timmy K. He was my biggest inspiration. Australia's greatest, in my opinion. And I just thought if I scored, I would do the same as him.
8: Did you see the celebration after he scored the goal? He ran over to the corner post and did the same celebration that Tim Cahill did all of those years ago.
9: The Americans would think that's for the UFC today. No. Respect on Timmy Cahill's name.
8: The 10th player in that moment, as he scored that goal, the 10th player only ever to have scored a goal for Australia at a World Cup.
9: Good Googling from you as well. And then we are right on board.
8: Connor Metcalf goes on to score score the second goal, making him the 11th player to score a goal in the World Cup.
9: That
8: for
9: is
8: Australia.
9: Just simple arithmetic from you. That is sensational stuff.
8: Look,
9: you
8: know, that's easy maths for me.
9: Favorite bits about soccer? I'll be completely open here. I'm totally on the bandwagon. I like the penalty shootout.
8: Yeah.
9: And I like the chanting. Now,
8: yep.
9: I've got to give it to the Poms. They're probably the best in the world.
8: Oh,
9: when
8: the
9: it comes
8: Palmy Army.
9: To
8: they're
9: chanting.
8: Incredible.
9: Yeah,
8: but listen.
9: Cheats, he dives. Luis Suarez. They're not big on Luis Suarez. They have a crack at his dental hygiene here. In fact, his dental setup. It's not his fault that he's got big teeth. Your teeth are offside.
8: Teeth are offside.
9: they often go a bit rogue, the Miami Army here. Jimmy Savile. If you don't know who Jimmy Savile is, good. Continue living your life. Don't Google it. You don't need to know. The USA have thought, well, we need some chance. We're the home country. We're hosting with Mexico.
8: Can I just say, the US were bagging the Socceroos, saying, oh, you're rubbish. You're no good. You're not going to get anywhere. You won't advance. In the last World Cup, we finished 11th. You finished 16th.
9: Cop that.
8: So cop that.
9: Get that up, yeah.
8: Yeah, USA. And we just beat Turkey. So,
9: yeah, exactly. Geez, a lot of my mates secretly supporting Turkey. They have. They've been over. Oh, the hair and the teeth.
8: And the teeth.
9: They're big. They were really torn. Who do I go for here, Australia or Turkey? Okay, here's the USA's go at a soccer chant, Margo. I'm very keen to get your read on this. 'Cause Visa-

0: Did they forget which country they're from? Just the United States.
1: Of where?
0: Of nowhere.
1: Nah, just the US.
0: The US, the United States. There's heaps of states in lots of United countries.
1: I will give them this one. We beat Russia to the moon. That's not bad.
0: I mean, look, Mato always says if you're going to have a protest, you've got to have a clear message. Yeah. If you're going to have a chant, you've got to have a clear message.
1: I'm glad you said that. I've got the clearest one here. I'll give the USA this. What do Europeans call? We'd be annoying people right now calling it soccer. What do they say?
0: Football. It's
1: football.
0: Football.
1: Football. Here and in America, I'm sorry, we have our own versions of football. They've got NFL, we've got AFL and rugby league and rugby union. They're football. So the Americans are yelling this at Europeans.
2: It's called soccer! It's called soccer.
1: If you get on board,
2: it's called soccer.
3: Triple M breakfast.
1: What'd you do to yourself this weekend? You blew yourself up at the races with my wife Saturday, for starters.
0: It's been a big weekend.
1: What did you do after the races? Did you go home and have a tea and go to sleep?
0: No, I didn't. Look, I ended up at the stock exchange.
1: What happened?
0: Ended up at the stock exchange. But that's beside the point. Started Friday night, really, if I'm going to be honest. Two of my bridesmaids are two of my longest standing girlfriends. And we catch up regularly for lunches and whatnot here and there. But our husbands, every now and then, we try and catch up and do a triple date night and we all get together for dinner. And, you know, trying to coordinate the schedules of not just one, two, three of us, but then six of us is a nightmare, especially because my husband works predominantly on the weekends. And so I think 2 months ago, we started a group chat to try and organise a date to catch up for dinner. And no, I'm not available this date. No, I can't do that. No, we're away this weekend. We finally land on Friday, June 12th. And we go, yep, let's lock it in. By the time we get, you know, home from work and kids at 7 o'clock, we'll lock in dinner. One of the girls suggests she really wants to go to Lefty's, right, which is a bar here on Caxton Street. She's never been. She really wants to go. She wants to have a bit of a dance. Work's been a bit stressful. Life's been a bit stressful. Just wants to let it all out on the dance floor.
1: When did you book this?
0: 2 months ago.
1: I like that she's assuming in 2 months my life is going to be so full on. I'm going to need a dance.
0: Still going to be wrecked. So we go, yep, let's lock it in. And I think, well, I know a great restaurant that's on Caxton Street, the Bloody Black Hyde Steak Restaurant there by Gambaro's. Let's go there for dinner. We can go to Lefty's for a bit of a dance. Everyone has a good time and we go home. 2 months later down the track, we're driving up Turbot Street and I'm thinking, why is there so much traffic in the city at 6:30 at night? And then finally, as we turn left, I see the sea of red and white jerseys.
1: This stinks from you.
0: Fins up, baby.
1: Artie Beetson would be ashamed.
0: Fins up, baby. I knew the Dolphins were playing. We talked about it on the show. Yeah. We talked to Tom Gilbert, but it didn't, for whatever reason, register in my mind that it was at Suncorp. And so as we're driving up through the crowds of people, as we're walking down, I'm in a fur jacket, a dress and a pair of heels walking down Caxton Street with all of the Fins Up fans and the Roosters fans of Brisbane and the outer-lying suburbs.
1: Corey would have been so happy. There's nothing
0: Corey
1: he
0: was
1: likes
0: in half a suit
1: to be around pissed rugby league fans when he wants to go out to dinner.
0: And I said, I apologise. I'm like, I'm so sorry, team. I didn't realise. I should have given, like, we could have changed last minute and gone, let's go somewhere else. Mm. Or let's get tickets and let's go to the game instead. But there, lo and behold, we were on Caxton Street, not even a part of all the festivities. But what it did mean, though, is we got into Lefty's early before the whole crowd did. We got a great table and it made for some really great party watching at the end of the night when everyone started to roll in. All those miserable Roosters fans who lost 48-10 by our Dolphins babies. Gee, the Dolphins fans were up and about. Even the band that were performing at Lefty's, the Concrete Cowboys, were Redcliffe boys and they were just upper throughout their whole set. Yeah, Redcliffe. Yeah, the Dolphins.
1: They need to learn this. They need to drop a bit of that.
0: Fins up, baby.
1: Or do they do more swing like this?
0: Frankly, only Dolphins
1: will
0: do.
1: They
0: do a bit of both.
1: How many selfies for Cozza?
0: Look, there was a really funny moment where one of the gentlemen that was with us is older and everyone kept saying, oh, Corey and Wayne Bennett. And then there was a guy in a Roosters jersey that was like a fat Jared Warira Hargraves. Yeah. And then there was this other guy in a Dolphins jersey that looked like Herbie Farnworth. So the four of them got a photo together and it was quite funny. So they were all airdropping and sharing and fist pumping and thought they were very clever.
1: Did he really look like Herbie or did he say that? Because Herbie's pretty handsome.
0: He was tall and he had the dark sort of curly, you know, sexy hair.
1: But he wasn't going around to people going,
0: do you think I'm Herbie? Yeah. He was team Herbie. Yeah.
1: How about your husband and my wife getting a selfie at the races?
0: They were
1: too.
0: At the races together.
1: What's going on there? You'd left. I didn't go.
0: How dare you insinuate that we are swingers too? You said, is Claire now part of the swingers club?
1: Well, that came from you. Do you got to feel everyone in there. You are part of a swingers club.
0: I am a part of a swingers club.
1: This is big news on Triple M.
0: Yeah, apparently the rumours are true. We are swingers. In fact, we do go down to Meadowbrook Golf Club once every couple of months, and we play swingers golf.
1: Jeez,
0: we swap partners.
1: Wait too long to say golf then.
0: We swap partners at the
1: People
0: golf.
1: People are driven off golf, the road right now.
0: Golf swingers.
1: Golf earlier.
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4: I've been saying all morning, have you had to ban someone from your wedding, Margot? I don't know what it's about, but I've been saying that and getting people to text in on 0484101045. You're about to unleash right now?
5: Well, wedding guest lists can be one of the trickier things when planning a wedding, and it can bring out a bridezilla in some brides.
4: All brides,
5: yeah. Well, there's always an argument between husbands and wives because the husbands don't really want to invite anyone because they think of money and spending and
4: they've
5: women.
4: They've got three mates. The mates in their bridal party, that's all I want.
5: Their mum and dad and maybe a sibling, you know, and that's like, that's all I need. I need five people at the wedding, right? And the bride, am like, well, I have to invite everybody because we're emotional beings and we don't want to upset anybody. And if you leave someone off, then they're upset with you. Because, you know, people go, oh, I understand, it's fine, weddings are hard, but they don't really understand.
4: No,
5: because when they
4: forever.
5: Get left off, they never let you live it down.
4: Totally.
5: And I feel like this potentially could happen. The biggest wedding in the world, the wedding of the century, is happening. That's right, ladies and gentlemen. Taylor Swift and Travis Kelce are tying the knot on
4: Marto's
5: July 3.
4: For one day.
5: July 3.
4: Where's Marto to rein this in?
5: 3 weeks away, and guess where they're getting married, Dan?
4: Well, if it's...
5: I alluded to it earlier.
4: Who's her man?
5: Taylor Swift is marrying Travis Kelce. Yes.
4: Yeah,
5: no, Travis, it's not in Vegas.
4: Made it all about himself. Super Bowl, didn't he?
5: It's not in Vegas, ladies and gentlemen. It is in New York in Madison Square Garden with a small and intimate guest list of 1,000 people.
4: Oh,
5: that's right.
4: Didn't remember Bezos got married? He booked out like all of Venice.
5: All of Venice. Yeah. Well, she's booked out all of Madison Square Garden. Think Sabrina Carpenter. Think Jack Antonoff. I don't know. You don't know who that is.
4: Yeah. Give me
5: Patrick
4: some names.
5: Patrick Mahomes, Lana Del Rey, Lena Dunham. That's right. They're all invited. Suki Waterhouse, Robert Pattinson, Zoe Kravitz, Ed Sheeran, of course, Taylor's bestie.
4: We got Ed.
5: Cara Delevingne, Selena Gomez.
4: All right.
5: Gigi
4: Mahomes and Ed. I'll give you.
5: Gigi Hadid, Andy Reid, no idea who any of they are.
4: Gigi Hadid what?
5: You know who's not going to be there?
4: You?
5: Harry Styles. Can't make it. RSVP'd, unavailable. He's going to be on his world tour.
4: Did they have a date?
5: Well, no, he's apparently with Zoe Kravitz.
4: I'm sorry, Lenny Kravitz.
5: Oof. Anyway, those that aren't invited, Miles Teller, apparently they were best friends, but he and Kaylee Teller, his wife, they've had a bit of a falling out.
4: Did she not invite him because, like me, she doesn't know who he is? Who's Miles? Well, is that a person you went to high school with?
5: No, he was in Top Gun 2,
4: the next one. He's Goose's son.
5: Yeah, see, you do know him.
4: I'm the goose.
5: He's not invited. Apparently they've had a bit of a falling out.
4: But
5: 133353, who did you leave off your wedding list? Because I know wedding guest lists are always, it's the most difficult part of the wedding, you know, coordinating tables and all that sort of stuff. But I have someone in my life who I didn't invite to the wedding. It was a cousin, but a cousin I hadn't seen in 10 years, but apparently because she was my cousin, I was supposed to invite her anyway. But I'm like, babe, I haven't seen you in 10 years. She was very upset. And every time I see her, she lets me know.
4: How long ago did you get married?
5: She lets me know by not talking to me still. And I'm like,
4: wasn't it like 16 years ago?
5: 18 years we're celebrating this year. Still not talking to me. But anyway, 133353, wedding guests list.
4: Hang on, you got married again. You renewed your vows.
5: We renewed our vows.
4: Did the cousin cop it?
5: Also didn't get invited.
4: Oh, no. You made it worse.
5: Men aren't very helpful. They're like Corey was like, I just want my mum, my dad, and my sister there.
4: Yeah, I've got two mates I need from high school. I'm like, that's all I need.
5: Come on, bro. Like, yeah, and whoever is me groomsmen, their wives or girlfriends or whoever.
4: I just said to my wife, you got 150. I've got like eight of them. We got a lot of friend overlap though. So I was like, just you got 150.
5: Yeah.
4: And then she came back with a list of 240.
5: And you always think, like, 18 years later, I'm like, who of that original guest list would I still invite to my wedding if I got married now? Because your friendship groups change over, you know, in your early 20s when you get married, those friends are different to the ones I have now. Like, I have long-term girlfriends that I've had for the last 10 years that I didn't even know back then that would absolutely be at my wedding over girlfriends that I'm not friends with anymore from 20 years ago.
4: Muntoids you invited back then, you don't even see anymore, you know?
5: They were my friend at one point. I loved them then. But just, you know, life happens and you grow apart and your lives go in different directions.
4: What's Erin reckon from Upper Caboolture? She's text her on 0484101045.
5: The cousin thing hits hard, right?
4: Again.
5: So family's really difficult because you start eating into, like, circles, right? And if you dip into this circle and because you just like one cousin, you got to invite your other four cousins, right? And you're like,
4: I'm close with my
5: mum's sister and her kids, but I'm not really close with my mum's brother and her kids, you know, but if I invite one aunt and then the kids, do I then have to invite everyone's uncles and aunts and kids?
4: No, that's the female way of thinking. The male way of thinking is just don't invite any of them.
5: But when you're in your 20s, you want to please everybody. You don't want to offend anyone or upset anyone, and Erin's done the same thing I did. She's upset a cousin because they didn't invite her husband's cousin, because at every single family event she comes to, she tries to get everybody to buy into her latest pyramid scheme.
4: Selling Tupperware.
5: Well, that's better than getting drunk on the dance floor and embarrassing herself. Even at her engagement party, she tried to get people to buy her essential oils scheme. She's unbearable.
4: Essential oils? You might be... You could
5: actually, I might invite your cousin to my next wedding.
6: Triple M Breakfast.
7: But do you think about yesterday? What a day. So you had the final game of the basketball, Knicks playing the Spurs, and I'll spoil it for you. The Knicks won for the first time in 53 years. They won the series 4-1. That's how you started the day yesterday, into the Lions, into the Socceroos. Mm. How many people were arrested at South Bank yesterday after the Socceroos won?
4: It better be thousands. Zero. Oh, was it none? Oh, that's
7: zero.
4: Come on, Brisbane.
7: How many people were arrested after the Broncos won the premiership last year? Zero. How many people were arrested after the Lions won last year? Zero.
4: What about the year before when the Lions won?
7: Zero. No one gets arrested. What? I think we don't know how to celebrate properly. There was more than nearly 100. I think they're saying something over 75 to 100 people got arrested in New York after they won the game. I don't know what would have happened if they'd lost, but did you hear them?
8: I'm a wreck right now.
4: No, he's a wreck, man. I'm a wreck right now, man.
8: I'm a wreck right now.
4: Mate, but they stole that championship. My feed is just full of basketball stuff. The Spurs led for 72% of the NBA finals and won one game. So they choked it. The Knicks just pulled the carpet out from underneath them, and they are so emotional. Do you want a bit more, Yamato?
7: Of course I do.
9: Let's go, Knicks! Let's go, Knicks! Let's go, Knicks! Let's go, Knicks!
4: I think they're on top of a car while they're doing that.
7: Why do they jump? Why do people jump on cars? They rolled a taxi over. Like, what sort of celebration is that?
4: I've been telling you, keep an eye on New York. If they win, it'll be worse than if they lose.
7: You did tell me.
4: Do you want to go over there live?
5: Yeah.
7: Oh, cool. If you've got it.
4: Well, you know what Triple M's like. We've got the secret mics everywhere.
5: Oh, of course we do.
4: Do you want me to dial them up?
5: Yeah.
4: All right, here we go. Let's have a listen now.
5: I can comfortably say I watched no sport over the weekend. I spent the day at Mount Tambourine yesterday at a day spa, just really wholesome, doing a Moroccan bath ritual and having my head massaged for my sister's birthday. It was incredible. I was at the races on Saturday, though. Is that sport? I watched
7: did you
5: a
7: jump
5: little...
7: on any cars?
5: Well, actually, I didn't actually watch any horses race because I was too busy watching all the celebrities of Brisbane just be out and about.
7: Oh, what's your name?
5: Brisbane's biggest race day.
4: Who you got?
7: What celebrities did you have?
5: Well, of course, I stepped out of the Uber onto Racecourse Road when we first arrived. Peter Pasaltis, ladies and gentlemen.
7: Oh, my God.
5: Was there. The next person
4: you'll
5: I
4: need
5: bumped
4: to explain
5: into...
4: Hang on, you need to explain who Peter Pasaltis is.
5: I think he works for 4BC.
7: Short rotund, rug football.
5: Does some Channel 9 commentary.
4: Commentator, huge name.
5: Walked in through the gates. Next person I bumped into, Lutzy, David Luttrell.
4: Oh, from Brisbane's fourth best breakfast radio show. Good morning, David. When are you getting the podcast?
7: Is it going to get good soon?
5: All of the Channel 7. Oh, I saw Big Slam and Sam Thaiday was there.
7: Oh.
4: Did you see Corey Parker?
5: Corey Parker was there.
4: Wow.
5: I ran into your wife, Claire.
4: Oh, she's
5: Anstey.
4: A big deal in our house, she
5: oh,
4: is.
5: Duff, she was there.
4: Thank you for the update, Margo.
6: The dull women's
7: when are you going to start with the celebrity?
5: That's about it.
7: Oh. Is that it?
4: Did you get arrested after the races, at least?
5: I didn't.
4: No.
5: Popeye.
6: Triple M Breakfast.
4: How about this? Thursday morning on the show. So Origin Wednesday night, of course. Yep. That one's in Melbourne.
7: Queensland.
4: Queenslander. And then on... Actually, where's my Queenslander?
10: Queenslander!
4: That's the way, girls.
5: Hopefully Patrick from Aspley enjoyed that one.
10: Queenslander! Queenslander!
4: Reptiles, aren't they?
5: Mm.
4: So that's Melbourne Wednesday night. Then it's back here in Brizzy, Suncorp Stadium, the three Wednesdays after that. We can get you there.
5: We can.
4: Marto, not only can we get you to the game thanks to Macca's two... I'm going to need bloody soundtrack for this. This is proper.
7: Yeah, really.
4: Two
7: what do you got?
4: Diamond game day passes to State of Origin Game 3, which I'm promising you will be a decider, and access to the players' shed. Meet players. We're going to let a reptile who listens to this show into the show. I know. It's risky. It's very risky.
5: We've been banned before from Origin.
4: Yeah, we've been banned from the corporate areas. No one said anything about the player sheds. So Thursday morning, you must be listening. When the footy's on and you can't miss a moment, get Macca's Deliver for 99 cent delivery free only on the My Macca's.
5: Just remember, if there's a whiteboard, don't take a photo of it.
4: Yeah, you idiots.
7: Hey, we haven't spoken about Formula One yet. Did you see who won in Barcelona?
5: I just saw the Barcelona F1 was on. Lewis Hamilton took out top spot, followed by George Russell into Lando Norris, Max Verstappen, and then our boy.
4: Fifth.
7: Yes.
5: Oscar Piastri.
4: We love a fifth place in Australia.
7: He has become the new Daniel Ricciardo. It's so good to see that we're just coming fourth and fifth every week. That's more like
5: it. Yeah, forget 6-7. What about fourth, fifth?
7: 6-7. Listen, he wasn't the only loser over the weekend, Margo.
5: Oh, who else?
7: I know. We've been talking winners all morning. Oh, well, Dan, I owed him that $100, and I said, listen, he said, don't let the wife find out about it. So I said, I'll put $100 in Dud Punt.
5: Mm-hmm.
7: I gave him $100 of bets there.
4: What have I done? I don't know. Can I just say,
5: Stradbroke Day on Saturday at the races, we did the everyone puts in, you know, per couple, we put in $100 into the kitty, and everyone puts $10 on a race. And you can either do 5 each way, 10 on the nose. I boxed up a trifecta, Marto.
7: And?
5: I was one horse short. I got the 8 and the 13. I put in the 2 and I needed the 10. But anyway.
4: You're running your own dud putt.
5: Can
4: actually,
5: I just say?
4: Marto, I've done a little bit of work for you over the weekend too.
7: You're
4: going official, brother.
6: Dud punt. You lose some. Marto wins more.
5: Oh, official.
7: Mm. Oh, well, you...
5: Anyway, I didn't win any. We didn't win a single horse race.
4: Yeah, but how did I go?
5: Any.
4: I don't care about
5: we
4: you.
5: We lost $200.
4: How did I go?
7: Listen to some of these. So he had $100 to spend. He had 20 on the nose on something called Militarize in Eagle Farm Race 9. No return.
5: Oh, dear.
4: You idiot.
7: Then he must have gone, I know rugby league. New Zealand Warriors versus Sharks, same game multi. He went the Warriors with, not one of them got up. There's another $10 gone.
4: Why? That sounds like something I'd do.
7: He's had $10 on Haiti to beat Scotland in the Soccer World Cup.
4: I've got a
7: no return.
6: Done punt.
5: But
6: gamble
5: can I
6: responsibly.
5: Ask, did he get on Spicy Margarita?
7: No, the name of the horse was Spicy Martini.
5: Martini, same thing.
7: Well, no, it's not.
4: No, it's not.
7: What about this one?
4: What did I do?
7: You had $10 on Curacao to beat Germany.
5: Oh, blue Curacao. That's delicious.
7: No, just the normal country of Curacao. Oh. They lost 7-1.
4: Spicy Dan, Curacao.
5: Not their blue alcoholic liqueur.
7: Dan,
4: sounds like Marto might have had a few before he started dud punting.
6: What's gambling really costing you? You'll have no idea.
4: I don't. Actually, I don't.
7: Cost you nothing if you're using Dan's money.
4: Here's the interesting question. How did you go punting over the weekend, Marto? I've had a shocker. Any of those bets retroactively did you assign
7: to yourself? Luckily, I knew the name of Spicy Martini and the Stradbroke.
4: That was you.
7: Just have my name in it. Yes.
6: This is the best bits of Marto, Margo and Dan. 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Game one was a tight affair.
11: Cleary for next to the post. He's got it! It is the greatest escape of all!
6: And tomorrow night, the ultimate rivalry continues. Remember, this isn't just another game of footy. This is State of Origin. And it continues tomorrow night from 6. Game 2, live from the MCG in Melbourne. 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
9: Pauline Hanson's popularity continues to rise now, the preferred PM.
10: Resolve political monitor polling for our colleagues at the Sydney Morning Herald and The Age. For the first time, finding Pauline Hanson is now first choice for the top job. Her party, One Nation, also inching ahead of Labor on primary votes. The coalition recording its lowest ever result.
9: Now, the interesting thing is you've pointed out several times, Loz, that the way it works at the moment, she can't be PM. So she's going
11: to
9: change the way.
11: No, she'd have to be re-elected in a different part of the political system.
9: Yeah, that's right.
11: But she may want to try and do that.
9: Yeah.
11: Or just stay as a sort of figurehead of a sort of movement and someone else actually be the, you know, or join the coalition or I don't know. There's the,
12: feels like she'd have to be or Angus Taylor would have to be, wouldn't it?
11: Yeah.
12: They join.
11: Yeah, she'd have to go down that road. I don't know. It's complicated, but yeah,
12: she's polls popular.
11: She's definitely popular.
12: This is sad. I've been bungee jumping before. It's scary enough at the best of times because you get up there and you look down and you go, "What the hell am I doing way up here?" Oh, I did it in Bali on a footy trip, and the person before me didn't jump, and I had a couple of blokes behind me, and I couldn't be the weak one to pull out. So I thought, well, I'll do it. And I remember just looking out and taking a big swan dive and just...
11: I don't know how people do it.
12: Nah. Yeah.
11: I'm not even scared of heights, but that is, to me...
12: Yeah. So I did it, and I bounced up and down and threw up when I was bouncing up and down
11: because
12: I was on a footy trip.
11: Oh,
12: I'd been out the night before.
11: So that wasn't good.
12: Anyway, I survived, and I ticked the box. But this poor girl over in...
10: Brazil, São Paulo.
12: They threw her off. She'd been posting all stuff on social media in the lead-up to it about, I'm going bungee jumping today, blah, blah, blah. And 21-year-old, beautiful-looking girl, they threw her off without connecting the rope,
11: oh,
12: if you can believe it.
10: The rope wasn't connected. Can you believe that?
12: And obviously, you know, the rest is history, but very, very sad.
11: Oh, that is everywhere. Sickening.
12: So six people have been arrested.
11: How do you make that kind of mistake?
12: Yep. Well, you just assume everything's
10: unforgivable,
12: done,
10: incredible.
11: Well, I don't assume everything's done, but I sort of believe them when they say... You know what I mean?
12: Like, it's a production line when you do it. Like, there's people there. You just
11: got so many checks.
12: And when you're that person, you're panicking about just your own stuff. So you can see how it happened. But.
9: Yeah, indeed. Reading this morning, it's been announced about the $2 billion redevelopment of the MCG.
12: When's it starting?
9: Soon. But what they've done, they've announced the design company. $2 billion deal.
12: Just because there's chat that could be even $3
9: billion. Yeah, it's a lot of money.
12: But, and that's only one stand.
9: Yeah, but
12: it's not the whole joint.
9: My question is, does it need it?
12: Well, they continue to say it's a little bit outdated. It's been there for quite a long time, that Great Southern Stand. And they want it to be the best stadium in Australia because they get a bit antsy when Adelaide's got the best reputation. And
9: now Perth
12: have got a new one.
9: Hobart are getting one.
12: Hobart might get one. And... all of a sudden, the MCG is the oldest ugly duckling.
9: Okay.
11: But does that actually matter? When you go into the footy, do you go, I would have gone to the footy, but that stand was slightly outdated.
12: Yeah. Well, when Waverley was Waverley, they probably stopped going, and Footy Park was Footy Park. People did stop going. And then when you have Adelaide Oval, they started going.
9: Yeah.
12: So
9: might be something in it.
12: It'll make the stand.
11: I get the renovation.
12: You get an extra 5,000 people there and all sorts of stuff. So
9: just finally talking about stadiums, I found this amusing. Coming
12: anyway, Melbourne are broke, so good luck. Yeah, that's whoever's exactly going to be paying for it.
9: So the government, the World Cup on in earnest. There are some funny stories that come out of it. Anyway, organisers very happy when Japan play. Apparently, their fans clean up after themselves.
11: Yeah.
9: So when they leave the stadium, they have this theory, leave it the way you found it.
11: Yeah.
9: So they clean up.
11: They are the most respectful people on the planet. And, completely, my friend Angela went there recently and she said, I felt just rude for existing. Because, I'm just sort of like, they're just so polite and so, and they just, they clean up after themselves.
9: So don't need cleaners. Don't need spotless to come in after the tournament and clean their...
11: That was our family. Pick up everything. Don't leave anything behind.
9: Yeah, so always invite the Japanese.
11: Yeah, there you go.
7: It's Rudits and Loz. Triple M.
4: Triple M Breakfast with Rudits and Loz.
9: Good time of the morning to do an educational chat. Reading this morning sex journals.
11: Whoa!
9: Sex therapists have released...
12: This is what you do in your squash
9: trip,
12: is it?
9: I've been away with 16 blokes for 4 days. Four things not to say in the bedroom.
11: Oh, okay.
9: I'm just giving
12: from a bloke's perspective,
9: it
12: or
9: just
12: either?
9: Says in the bedroom.
11: Don't start asking questions. No. You haven't even heard them yet. Yeah. Oh, God.
9: First one, are you done yet? Don't ever say that in the bedroom, apparently.
12: Yeah.
9: I think that would probably be her, wouldn't it?
11: So, yeah.
9: Are you done?
12: I've been taken advantage
9: of.
12: My wife, yeah.
9: Right, okay.
12: Yeah.
9: All right. This is a segment.
12: Disgusting.
9: Here's a segment for another day.
12: I feel abused.
9: Right.
11: Abused.
9: Oh, wow. The second thing, don't say this. Why are you breathing so heavily?
11: Oh.
9: Apparently that's a no-no.
11: Yeah, because it can start to sound like an Alsatian.
9: But I would have thought it means you're putting
12: having
9: a bit into
12: crack.
9: It.
12: Yeah.
9: You actually care.
12: Yeah.
11: There's a difference between, naturally exerted and
9: about to die.
11: You need to get an EKG.
9: Don't die on me, for God's sake.
11: Yeah, please. Let's roll over before that happens.
9: There was a famous Prime Minister did that.
11: Matthew McConaughey's dad died mid-coitus.
9: Yeah.
12: Died doing what he loved.
9: This one, I think self-explanatory. Is this your first time?
12: Never heard that.
9: Well, you got the trainer wheels on.
11: It's hard this break because you can't comment on it without
9: incriminating yourself.
11: Yeah,
12: you got to incriminate yourself.
11: Yeah. Well, no, I've never been asked that.
9: And this one, last one. This one probably goes back to number two as well. Is this amount of sweat normal?
12: Prince Andrew. He's never heard that.
9: Prince Andrew does not sweat.
11: He doesn't.
9: Yeah. So there you go. Four things that you don't say in the bedroom.
12: Wow, Dits. You got that out of the
11: I could add
12: weekend.
11: About 50 things to that.
9: Oh, please do.
11: Well, there's the famous.
12: Give us your top three.
11: Well, there's the famous, is it in yet? That's the classic.
12: Please,
11: well, that's the joke.
9: Yes.
11: You never say that.
9: Yes.
11: You know what? I'm not going to add any more.
9: No, please, give us another one.
12: Not out yet.
11: I'm acting.
7: 0488 51047.
11: Yeah,
7: send them through.
11: Send them through.
7: It's Rude, it's a Loz. Triple M.
4: Triple M Breakfast with Rude, Dits and Loz.
12: Our house is a roller coaster pretty much all the time. There's always something happening with 8 people in the household and kids and all that sort of stuff. But we've had a dog for 9 years called Sunny, and the border collie. Getting on a little bit. A great dog.
11: I think they get better with age, border collie.
12: Falling in love with a dog, probably. I'm not really a dog person or an animal person, but I love little Sonny, and I reckon it needs a little companion. And they can start teaching the little companion a few new tricks. And so when Sonny's had enough, the little one can take over as the dog of the house and keep the postie honest and anyone who comes in the front gate. Organised a mate who's a farmer over on the Eyre Peninsula to find a breeder, and he brought a dog over and surprised all the kids, and they thought it was Christmas and everything's good. named it after a long, heavy debate, and we settled on Cisco, which was what Tommy was going to be called, but got talked out of it by the Triple M listeners, which is all good. I think that was a good decision. Anyway, something bad happened leading into the long weekend, and I've never experienced it before. I had a dog called Patch when I was a little, probably 5, 6, 7 year old, and I can still remember when that got run over up at Wakery. And that was the last dog I ever owned after that, or had. But anyway, I was inside the house leading into the long weekend, and you know when you step on a dog's foot and you go,
11: that?
12: Well, I heard that noise go for about 10 seconds, which 10 seconds is a long time when you count them slow. And I knew, oh no, something's happened to you. So I race outside, see the dog laying under the, run under the trailer, go over there. It was breathing, its tongue's hanging out. Oh, God, this does not look good. And anyway, it's been run over, got kids screaming. I'm in full panic mode thinking, what's going on here? How bad's this dog? What shall I do? Get one of the kids to bring a little mat, its dog mat, over, put it in there. Its body's not moving at all, but it's still alive. I think we'll have to take it to the vet. So we drive it to the vet. One of the kids has to carry it into the car, which is not a great experience for a kid to witness.
11: No, darling.
12: Drive to the vet, which driving when you've got a, you know, something that's living and dying and about to die is a little bit of a challenge as well. Not dissimilar to driving a pregnant woman to a hospital when she's about to give birth. Get it there, give it to the vet. Vet has a look. Vet comes back out and says, I think your dog's no good, so we have to put it down. So you go through that. I haven't been through that before, especially with a kid standing next to me. So that was a horrible experience.
11: I'm
12: and go
11: sorry,
12: home, you got six kids screaming and crying and a wife. And
11: it's
12: a dad.
11: So traumatic.
12: I consider myself reasonably experienced in, you know, animals dying and bits and pieces, and it even bloody shocked me, to be honest. It was not a great experience
11: horrible.
12: To go through. So then the vet says, you know, we can leave it here, we can cremate it, we can do all that, just like the voice of the suburbs went through when her dog died. So it was leading into the long weekend. I didn't have time. I said, can we just leave it here? So he said, no dramas at all. So I left it there for the weekend. Had to go and pick it up last Wednesday, dig a big hole in the backyard. We had the burial, so it's next to the cat and the other dog in the backyard. So we've got a bloody dog, pet cemetery in the backyard there. And then Nick had organised to go and get another dog, a mate of his. His grandma is a breeder at Snowtown, and they drove up and got a new puppy on the weekend.
11: Oh, that's good. So you've
9: what did you get? Same?
12: Same.
9: Nice.
12: Border collie.
9: Nice.
12: All black.
11: Beautiful. I love black border collie.
12: So had another argument over the name. I've settled with Jet. Jet Black.
11: Jet Black. That's a great name.
12: So we got a new puppy.
11: Sunny and Jet. It's like sun, you know, dark and the light. There you go.
12: And, so hopefully we can keep this one alive and keep it in the gate and all of that. So we've had a roller coaster.
9: Yeah, indeed.
11: So tough, but I think there's so many families who've had that awful experience of it happening in their own driveway, and it is just traumatic. Well, and
12: 1 minute, everyone's sort of normal and happy in your family, and then next minute,
11: life changes like that.
12: You got a dog dying and everyone screaming. It was a full-on thing to go through, but anyway,
11: part
12: just thought I'd share it with you.
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27: 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Never wrong. Good on you, Shields.
12: Oh, she rings in every Monday without fail. Port's biggest fan, Dits' second cousin, Shaz and Dimmer. Shaz, how'd you cope with another 3-point loss this time to Sydney?
27: Oi, fellas, what? We did it. Everyone has jumped on the bandwagon. I see them. Bandwagon is everywhere. But I've said it all along. Yeah. I've been with them from the beginning. The beautiful game, I call it. The beautiful game.
12: Yeah.
27: And it's the only game for me. Soccer, that's it.
9: Yeah. Look, we're all very happy the Socceroos beat Turkey 2-0. You've never mentioned soccer before, Shaz. We want to talk about Port Adelaide.
27: Port? Sorry, never heard of them. Not ringing any bells. Are you kidding? I'm always going on about the red cards and the diving and those corrupt FIFA dogs. I mean, it's just what we care about in my house is stay with my kids. They love it. Jason, Horn and Francis. Sorry, I mean Papovich, Irukunda and Metcalf. They all love it.
9: Yeah, right.
27: I'm just so surprised we got the win, fellas, because historically Australia doesn't have a great record against the Turks away from home.
9: No.
27: Just a little World War II joke.
9: Yeah, I'm with you.
27: Good one. Did you remember you were there live?
9: Yes. Gallipoli, yeah.
12: Come on, Shed, what about the Port game, though? What did you think about that?
27: Okay, fine. I'll talk about them. These soul-crushing Fortnite defeats are just... They're becoming as regular as my Centrelink payments. Mm. It's like clockwork. Payment lands Friday. Port lose Saturday. Sunday, I'm out of money and broken-hearted. I can't cope with it anymore.
9: No, I can imagine.
27: I'm devastated.
9: Look, you would have been pleased to see Adelaide had a big win against the Bulldogs in Melbourne Thursday night.
27: Yeah, they're good. They're good, Rupert. Well done. They moved that ball so quick. Never seen them play so fast. So I think I've got my finger on why.
9: Mm-hmm.
27: I've worked it out. They're just so much more aerodynamic without the drag from Tex Walker's ears slowing them down.
12: Oh, that's not nice.
27: Oh, well, that was a good one, yeah. But you remember what happened in finals last year, don't you, Roo? It's like I always say, don't count your hatching chickens before your golden goose gets the early worm or you'll be up Shit's Creek in the top paddock.
12: Right. Yeah, I got you now.
9: I think we understand.
12: Yeah, the Premier announced a new gather-around deal, which will have a parade run through the city. Do you think that's a good idea?
27: Gee, the

0: let's not forget everyone's favourite parade, the parade of ramp ambulances backing out of the Royal Adelaide Hospital. Yes. That one's year-round.
1: Yeah, all right. Yep. Look, do you think this Gather Round parade could be as good as the Christmas pageant?
0: I'm sure it'll be great, Dits. I'm just trying to work out who's going to be Santa Claus. I mean, could be Riley Thilthorpe with his big beard, or Andrew Jarman would be good. You know, he's certainly the right size for it. Maybe it's Jack Lukosius, because he only rocks up once a year as it is, so he'd be great.
1: Oh, don't.
2: Gee whiz.
0: Bang! Shaz is on!
2: Yeah, she sure is. All right, Shaz, that's enough. You have a good week, and follow the Socceroos. We'll catch you next week.
0: All right. Oddie, oddie, oddie. Oi, oi, oi.
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2: Oh, let's head to McDonald Park. G'day, Steve-O.
6: G'day, Roo. How you going, mate?
2: Yeah, good, mate. What's happening?
6: Ripper. Oh, you know, just living the dream. Back at work now.
1: Where's McDonald Park?
6: Bunnings on Curtis Road there, just...
2: Oh, yeah, Monopara.
6: Anglevale.
1: Oh, Anglevale. Yeah, right. Okay.
7: Beautiful.
1: What do you do, Steve-O?
6: Truck driver for the Hellet Group, love it.
1: Good on you, mate.
2: Concrete.
7: No.
6: Yeah, aggregates and supply to the plants.
2: Beautiful.
1: Good on you,
2: Steve-O. Good luck, mate. $250 up for grabs. You've got a lifeline. You can use Dits or myself, whatever you choose.
6: No worries, thank you.
2: Right, good luck. Well, let's go to Flinders Park. G'day, Elodie.
8: Hi, how are you?
2: Good, Elodie. How's your day going?
8: Yeah, all good so far. Haven't heard a phone call.
1: You've got some big news, haven't you? What's happening?
8: Well, it hasn't happened yet, so we're waiting.
2: For what?
8: For a baby.
1: Oh! Now, is this the first one?
8: No, it's the third.
1: Okay.
8: So I have to look after the other two. Right. How's that going? Yeah, they're good fun, but it's a lot of work.
2: Yeah.
1: Well, they'd be excited.
7: That's exciting. That's beautiful.
8: Very exciting.
7: Oh, new baby.
1: All right.
7: Love that.
1: Now, you've got a lifeline. Yeah, you've got a lifeline, Elodie.
7: You've got me, Elodie. Yep.
8: Yep, okay, thank you.
2: All right, here we go. Question number one. Which gender takes more selfies?
8: Elodie.
1: Yes, Elodie.
8: The females?
2: Yes. Yep. I think
9: 9 times more.
1: Nine times! Bloody hell.
9: I can't get enough of them.
1: That's a smashing, isn't it?
2: Whiz.
1: I've got us covered.
2: Far out.
7: Sometimes it's just to see how much you've aged. Just wanted to check my ringtone. All right, question number two. What does GPS stand for?
6: Steve-O.
8: Elevity?
1: Yes, Steve-O.
6: Global Positioning Service.
9: Sorry, jumped the gun. I thought he had it there.
2: Oh, let's not.
1: Hang on.
2: Let's give Elodie a go.
9: No more. Sorry.
2: GPS, what does it stand for, Elodie?
8: Loz.
7: Lifeline.
3: Lifeline.
7: I'm trying to figure out which one's not right in that, because they're...
1: Global.
7: GPS is Global Positioning System.
1: Good guess.
7: Sorry.
2: Come on, how did you get that?
7: Because I know.
1: 2-1. 2-1. Right, how often is it recommended that you change your bed sheets?
8: Elodie,
1: this is for the win.
8: Every week.
1: Every week,
2: Elodie.
1: Well played, Elodie. Right, what are you going to do with 250?
8: I'm going to go out for dinner once all this is happened.
1: Good on you.
2: All these shenanigans is over.
8: Yes.
2: Don't spend it on nappies.
7: No.
1: The girls have had a rare win, Roo.
2: Yeah, well, you gotta give them a chance.
7: Rare win. My God.
1: It's Roo.
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10: Did you learn something?
3: What did we learn?
2: Been keeping you up to date with my private life, I guess, with my health at the moment. I had to have a kidney stone removed about a month ago or whatever when they go through the eye of your old fella, which is not much fun to look forward to. And now they went up my bum on Friday.
1: Okay.
2: Because I had the poo test for bowel cancer and tested positive, which is not something you want to receive in the mail. But anyway, did that.
7: Not for cancer.
2: Well, that's what they say. You got a positive test. You do a bowel cancer test.
7: But it's positive for signs of something going on, but not necessarily cancer. No, I just don't want to scare people.
2: That's what you get.
7: Just the way you said it sounded like you said I t-

0: tested positive for cancer.
1: Well, that's what I thought I did, but so positive for the bowel cancer test anyway. That's how I didn't read it properly, but I read that and then spoke to the doc and he said, well, you're going to be fine. You should be fine. 9 out of 10 is going to be okay. So we need to go and do a colonoscopy. So you book that in and do all of that, which I did on Friday, and they found a polyp and they removed that, which they say if you remove all your polyps, you're next to zero chance of getting bowel cancer, I'm led to believe.
0: So hopefully. The polyps are what lead to it, pretty much.
1: Yeah, I think so.
0: Yeah.
1: So I think that's sort of what they want you to do to eliminate the chances. If you have one, or some people have heaps.
2: Several, yeah.
0: Those
1: I heard one person had 90.
0: 90?
2: Really?
1: Had to do two ops.
2: Really?
0: Oh my goodness.
1: Yeah, so did that. Got through, woke up.
2: They cut it out? Is that what happens?
0: They take a little snip. They snip it, don't they?
1: I don't even know how small they are. Okay. I've done no research, which is pretty poor. But anyway, they get rid of it, and then I guess they get a test for it and stuff. But and I have to go back every 5 years.
2: Okay.
1: For a colonoscopy. I was next to a guy who I've become quite friendly with, who was having his 10th. He started getting them when he was 40. He's now 70. There was other people in there who I won't, reveal what they've been through, but they've been through all different sort of experiences, some good, some not so good. But one of the best things about having your colonoscopy is, or any operation, is waking up in recovery with all these other people and getting to eat a sandwich.
2: The Sanger, I know, because you're so hungry, aren't you? You haven't been able to eat for a while. You
1: haven't eaten for a couple of days.
2: That first sandwich... magnificent.
1: You turn into dog man a little bit. And I bowled the sandwich over and then had a nice little scone after. They must have known
2: and
1: I love scones.
2: Wow.
1: And I bowled that over it. Yeah. And then I said to the nurse as she went past, you haven't got any more, have you? So she had another sandwich and another scone and a couple of coffees. And then I waited for my wife to answer the phone, which she didn't because she was at a 50th, having a lot of fun while I'm sitting in there with my butt getting plugged.
0: Managed
1: to get a lift home after a while.
0: How good's food when you're actually hungry? Oh. I mean, it's amazing.
2: Beautiful.
0: I learned a little bit about the female monthly situation cycle. So... you know, some people would suggest that at different times of the month, women can become moody.
2: No.
0: Or...
1: never experienced.
2: Never said that before, no.
0: Well, there's a very good reason. So during the second half of the cycle, during the luteal phase, which is just before, you have your period, your testosterone and estrogen drop by about 50 to 80% in 1 weekend.
2: That much?
0: 50 to 80%, and they're your feel-good hormones.
2: Yeah, right.
0: So... that is a significant drop. Just for just for comparison, men's testosterone and hormones, those hormones swing between 0.4 and 2% in an entire year.
2: Oh, really?
0: So for you to experience that level of mood alteration, you'd have to be alive for 125 years. And you'd have to age that quickly in a short period of time to experience that. So it is to keep the house together, keep your mood stable, keep everyone happy.
1: God, you got it tough.
0: Anyway, it's
2: now
0: actually
2: hard. Now we know those actual stats. Why don't we just move out for a few days?
0: We'd love that.
1: That would probably
2: everyone's a winner.
0: But you're taking the kids with you.
2: Okay. Oh, well, you move out then.
0: Actually, I'm not kidding. I'm certain there'd be women all over the planet who go, great, I'll have an Airbnb for a weekend.
1: Little granny flat out the back, that'd be enough.
0: Leave mum alone.
2: It could be as simple as
0: Where are the scissors? Dad, he can answer that question.
1: So that is a big number.
2: That's a huge number.
0: 50 to 80%.
1: That explains it.
0: I'm telling you guys, if you could feel the feeling of being hollowed out from the inside, like your entire, every feeling in your... every good feeling.
1: What about
0: in your
1: the feeling
0: brain?
1: We have to put up with?
0: Your hormones are stable, so you can just. No,
2: I'm saying. We should all just have a rest for a few days.
0: When someone else is going through something,
2: pack a bag.
0: It's not your problem, it's theirs.
2: A couple of pairs of jocks,
1: it's everyone's.
0: All right.
1: And we're all going to work together and be happy.
0: There is a risk of me being in the 50 to 80%. Dip right now if you want to keep pushing me.
1: We've worked that out. That's okay.
0: You've worked it out and still you're talking.
2: This segment,
1: right. Always a risk.
2: Segment isn't called.
1: So you go to the studio next door or do you want us to go there?
0: I would love to go into the studio next door.
2: Righto.
0: At another radio station. What's yours, Dits? Go.
2: All right, just a quick one.
0: Love to hear it.
2: I've got a quick one for Canadian Kath this morning.
0: Oh.
2: But she would already know this. Do you remember when you told me that when phones, mobiles first come out, the noise it made when you got a message was Morse? Your mum went, that's Morse code.
0: Yeah. SMS.
2: Yeah. SMS. That's right. Mm-hmm. Yeah. Similarly, something I read over the weekend, Beethoven's Fifth Symphony, right? Right, yeah. It's Morse code.
0: What for?
2: The letter V.
0: Oh.
2: Da, da, da, da. Right, three dots and a dash. And they used it in wartime for V for Victory.
0: Did they develop
2: Beethoven's
0: that
2: Fifth
0: after...
2: Symphony? Well, they had to, because he did that, probably in the
3: 1700s. Yeah.
0: I didn't know how old Morse code was.
2: Yeah.
0: So they chose Beethoven's...
2: Canadian Capital text you in a moment.
1: How did you not find that out on a
2: squash
1: trip?
2: I was just reading. Because we are intelligent. See, we're not footballers.
1: We're going betting on the races and gambling on
2: Yeah, they're all mathematicians. Golf. They're very clever.
0: On your golf trip with 16 blokes.
1: That's so it. One bloke... brought that to the table, did he? Or?
2: Oh, I can't quite remember in my fuzzy haze of what happened.
0: He said, you'll never believe this.
2: We weren't exactly playing Beethoven, but somehow I've come away with that fact.
1: This is how they said
0: Beethoven,
1: they won
0: that movie about the dog,
2: messages in.
0: All right, she will.
2: That was the... Sorry, can I hear it one more time?
3: Yeah.
2: Please? Dot, dot, dot, dash. Here we go.
1: We've won the war.
2: There you go.
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18: The Socceroos team were written off before the World Cup even began.
19: I don't recognise any players. I think their best player is Iran Kunda. Iran Kunda.
18: Now someone might have to eat humble pie. 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Please welcome to Triple M Breakfast, Tommy Orr.
2: Oh, Tommy, they know about Australia now, don't they?
20: Oh, mate, thanks for having me on.
2: Oh. Now, tell us, how good was this win? How strong or how good are Turkey?
20: Well, I think Turkey was widely tipped to be the number one team in the group. They have so many technical kind of stars playing at the highest level, so I think for the Socceroos, this is kind of the game where everybody thought it's a free hit. If you can get even a draw out of this game, it kind of sets you up nicely going into the tournament. So when you look at it like that, yesterday's result and performance, I mean, you couldn't get more of a dream start than that.
1: What's it like kicking a goal? I see you've kicked one in a qualifying game. What's it like? What would they be feeling after putting one through in the back of the net?
20: Well, obviously amazing. I mean, scoring at a World Cup is just a different thing altogether, though. I think, you know, obviously Nestor Iheanacho and Connor Metcalf yesterday, both their first appearances in a World Cup. So, you know, to start like that, and just I think that moment will not only be something they'll remember for the rest of their life, but also for the rest of this tournament. I think, you know, I think we had probably had a lot of nerves going into yesterday with a lot of young players, and I just think it just calms everyone down. They know they can play at the level now. Now it's just about doing it again next week.
2: So the Turks said that they would beat us quite comfortably. Then afterwards, their captain said, yeah, we were still the best side. We dominated, but they got lucky twice. How did you see it?
20: No, well, I think that, you know, that they have a lot of players who like to have the ball and play with possession. And I think that the way we defended against them, you know, desperately, body on the line, tactically, I think Popovic got it right, and that's where they lost the game. So, you know, his comments, I think, might have been lost in translation a little bit, because I think he was more talking about we were the ones that had the ball. But at the end of the day, that's not what's important, obviously, in a game of football. It's about the end score. And, you know, I think we even created a few extra moments where we could have even scored a couple more goals, I think.
2: Yeah. We play the USA on Saturday. How strong are they?
20: They are very good. I think that, you know, they have a lot of pressure going on them going into this tournament. But in the first game, I think they've been the standout team so far. You've got to say, along with Germany this morning, I think just the athleticism they have, Pochettino, their coach, very high-profile coach, he has them absolutely humming. And I think that that's going to be a very difficult game because, you know, if they started slowly, I think there would have been a lot of pressure on them going into the Socceroos game. But they were equally, if not more, convincing than the Socceroos were. So they've got to come in full of confidence. And it's going to be a very different game, though. I think that they're very athletic, and I think it's going to be a very like-for-like in terms of profiles of players. So it could be a very tight one, I think.
2: All right, a lot was said about the coach Popovic and his selections. Do you go with the exact same side? Would you make any changes?
20: Yeah, well, I think that you know, it's going to be a very different game, like I just said. So I think that you look at their first game, the US, they have players like Christian Pulisic. You know, he plays in Milan. He's a world-class talent. I wouldn't surprise me if he changed, tweaks one or two things, potentially even in the midfield, even just for fresh legs, because the amount of work that the boys got through yesterday just to keep them out, it was absolutely incredible. And, you know, emotionally as well, I think, like I said before, it's their first World Cup for a lot of these boys, and just the emotional toll a game like that can take out of you, it wouldn't surprise me if he makes one or two changes going into the second game.
1: When's the next game, Tommy?
20: It's Saturday morning, so 5 a.m. kickoff against the US. That is the one you do not want to miss.
2: Yeah. Tommy, thanks for joining us, mate. Exciting time for the Socceroos and for all of us. And, in fact, that's 4:30 Adelaide time. So if,
1: Saturday morning.
2: Yeah, 4:30 a.m. here, Adelaide time.
17: Triple M Breakfast with Roo, Dits and Loz.
2: Very, very exciting over the weekend for a young Adelaide boy to score on the world stage.
0: Over the top, here's Nestori. Great first touch. Nestori, a good now! Oh, my word! It's a Nestori moment in Vancouver!
2: And it was a great goal. Not just a goal, it was a great one.
1: Strong. Amazing. To keep his legs, he had about four guys around him. He's got a low centre of gravity.
21: Yeah.
1: Stumpy little legs, but... Yeah. Just unbelievable goal.
2: Now, we know he grew up in Parafield Gardens.
21: That's wild.
2: We think he went to Parafield High School, but someone might correct us.
21: Yeah.
2: I know he played his junior soccer at Adelaide Raiders. That's the Croatian club out at Jepps Cross. So, did you go to school with him? Did you play soccer with him? Do you know him? Please let us know. 133353.
1: Isn't his best mate in the team?
2: Yeah, that's right.
1: How's that?
2: Yeah, I know.
1: From Adelaide.
2: Two boys from Adelaide.
21: So crazy.
1: How many people from South Australia in the team?
4: Yeah, that's not a
2: There were five in the squad.
1: In the squad, that's unbelievable.
21: Now, just to give you an example, Jared, our producer, did this phone a years ago with Carl Chalmers, and they got phone calls from the hairdresser, from, you know, his first girlfriend, you know, things like that. So if you know him just briefly, this is your time to shine. This is your time to brag about knowing him.
2: Yep.
21: The bloke who won us the match. All right, we're asking the big question this morning, Dits.
2: Yeah, Nestori Irinkunda scored over the weekend, a boy who grew up here in the northern suburbs. It's actually his background, Loz, is quite amazing. His parents were from Burundi in Africa. Mm-hmm. They went to a refugee camp in Tanzania where he was born.
21: Yep.
2: And then they came out here as refugees, and he grew up in the northern suburbs of Adelaide. It's been a heck of a journey, it really has. And now he has scored for Australia in the World Cup.
0: Over the top, here's Nestori. Great first touch, Nestori.
1: Oh, do you know Nestori? Let's go to Craigmore. G'day, Peter.
22: G'day, how you going, Rude Dits and Loz?
1: Very good, thanks, Pete.
2: How do you know Nestori?
22: Well, let's go back to when he was in under-10s at Parafield Gardens soccer club there. My stepson and ex-partner and I, we put our kids through that club, and Nestori and his brother Joseph, when they first played, we were their chauffeur for a season and a half.
1: Oh, good on you.
22: Yeah. Picking them up every morning on a Saturday, take them to the shops, get them a Powerade, shoot out for the games.
1: Oh, good on you, Peter.
22: Yeah, got to meet his father, Gideon, and and to see him go forward into his career, it's just fantastic to see.
1: What was he like as a little under 10?
22: Oh, mate, I tell you, he was grease lighting on the pitch.
1: Was he quiet? Is he confident?
22: Mate, he was. How could I put it? He was like a Ronaldo doing the juggling on the pitch, and you could just see he was a natural at the game then.
21: Yeah,
2: you can't on pick it up.
21: You must be so proud. Yeah, that's so awesome.
1: Yeah, and it takes a lot of people like Peter
21: to get
1: kids to sport that aren't as fortunate as others. Let's go to Prospect. G'day, David. How do you know Irinkunda?
23: Good morning. Yeah, I'm a teacher at Powerful Gardens High School.
1: Oh,
23: a big shout out to the PE faculty there who run a soccer program. I'm an art teacher, but they really took Nestori under their wing. They really looked after him, mentored him. He was a bit of a rat bag around the school. But, yeah, he was a bit naughty,
2: what was he like at art? Could he draw or not?
23: Well, he would love to chat to the other kids in art.
21: But the
23: PE faculty really would take him out, would mentor him, settle him down, get him out of trouble and keep him at school. That was the most important thing. The most important thing was to keep him at school. And we're so proud of him. The school is immensely proud of his achievement because he's come a long way.
21: Well done to Nestori.
1: Not all kids are the same, are they? You've got to treat them differently.
21: An art teacher shouting out the PE department is very rare in my experience.
1: Yeah, exactly.
2: Well, can you believe this? Current Adelaide United coach Ayrton Andreoli's on the line. Ayrton, good morning. How exciting?
24: Yeah, very exciting. Exciting times. I'm so proud of
6: of football, you know, and great opportunity for us, and especially seeing some of those young boys that we know doing so well. It's a dream coming through, yeah.
1: How long have you known him for, Etton?
6: Yeah, I've known Nessa for a long time. I think the first time I came across was in the end of 2019. Started from there. Mohamed Touré was also part of our, you know, development programs as well. So we know these kids for a long time, and it feels like things went very quickly, though, to see them perform in the World Cup yesterday, and then especially with Nessa scoring that goal is something very special.
21: Did you see the spark in him and the talent from the beginning, or is this something that sort of he's had to work really, really hard on, or was it always there inside of him?
6: I think he was always there. I said this many times. I guess part of my job was always looking for talents, trying to spot young players. You know, it was part of the job that I did every day. When I saw him, see something special, something that other players don't have, something that strikes you straight away, say, oops, this guy here has got a couple of things that you haven't seen around too often. But then in the end of the day, I mean, it's up to him, you know, to grow through that and go through all the tough moments and difficulties that football can bring, you know, when you go to the higher level. So I think he's done that well, and he continues to mature, continues to grow, and I think if he continues to go this way, he can actually end up, you know, fulfilling all the dreams that he had as a young kid. I'm so pleased and so happy for him.
2: Good on you, Etton. Thanks so much for talking to us. Etton Andreoli, the coach of Adelaide United. And just a reminder, this young boy was at Adelaide Raiders, the club's called. They're out at Jepps Cross,
21: yep.
2: And that's where he started. And Etton saw him and took him all through the programs at
1: Didn't
2: Adelaide United.
1: He started in United when he was about 15.
2: Yeah,
1: or
2: yeah, young boy, yeah.
21: So it's, amazing.
1: That's incredible.
2: Yeah, it is.
21: Incredible.
2: Yeah, great story.
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13: 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By Ryan, Kat and Woodsy. Sydney's longest running breakfast team. Just don't ask how.
15: Yeah, happy hey. Monday. God bless Australia.
16: Oh,
15: we are winners over Turkey. Yay, 2-0, baby.
16: Yeah. God, that was great news.
17: Wasn't it great? Especially their palooka captain came out and sprayed us. What a derrick.
16: I know. And doubled down after it, too.
17: Mate, please.
15: The arrogance of the Turkish now to eat there. Well, that's a huge win for us.
16: Oh,
15: we play USA. We play USA next in Seattle.
17: Yep.
15: And then we'll Paraguay. We'll be as a team watching it at Marconi Club against Paraguay.
17: But USA have been very similar, guys. They've been spraying us as well, saying we're making up the numbers.
16: Mm.
17: They've been into us. Yes, they've been flying into us.
16: You're kidding me.
17: I promise you that Mark Schwarzer, you remember one of the great goalkeepers for the Socceroos?
16: Yeah.
17: They were just they were ripping into him, and he goes, "Well, guys, you only qualify because it's in your home country."
16: Oh,
17: you know what I mean? We've been in three out of the last World Cups, blah, blah, blah. Next thing you know, the USA commentators just shut their mouth. So be quiet. Yeah, we're going to kick your ass too.
15: Oh. We reminded everyone, all right, that we can punch above our weight, can't we?
17: Oh, yes, we can.
16: How good are our young guns?
17: What do they say? Hard work beats talent any day of the week.
16: Mm.
15: Yes, it does. And did you guys watch it together? You guys been having a lot of fun without me?
16: No, I literally watched it at Gold Coast Airport. So,
17: yeah, did you?
16: And it was up and about. I went up for a girls' trip and everyone was huddled around either small screens, a TV, anything they could get around.
17: It's crazy. How many soccer jerseys you seen floating around the city
16: everywhere.
17: And everything at the moment? It's crazy.
16: Oh, it was awesome.
15: Where's the hub right now in the city to watch it? Is the main part, is it down there at
16: Tumbalong
15: Darling Harbour?
16: Tumbalong Park in Darling Harbour. You know that big grassy area near the playground? Yeah, that has been taken over.
17: I'll tell you where we need to go. We need to go to Cheese Barber. That's where it's really taken off in there. Yeah.
16: Oh.
15: Well, we'll be back, guys. I know you guys are really missing us.
16: But
15: we'll be back in a few days. And then we'll go out to, I mean, we've got our watchers party at Marconi, obviously.
17: That's it. Unreal,
15: I think we're going to win this World Cup. I've got a good feeling about it. It's a really good feeling.
17: As they say, we just take one game at a time.
16: Yeah, where did you watch it? In Washington, D.C., just to remind everyone you're over there.
15: I'm glad you asked, Kat. I watched it. Tony Soprano, a big producer, we went head to toe in the bed. Right, and I laid on my back watching it on the screen together. He is a huge, obviously he's a huge football guy. I'm a huge Australia guy. We got very excited. We jumped around and we've slept probably 2 hours. 2 hours? Yeah, we've overslept today. We've got two hours.
16: I was
15: going to
16: say, that sounds like nothing normal.
17: I've heard a story about you actually about sleeping, don't you worry.
16: Oh, yeah, we have heard a few rumours about what you've been getting up to in Washington, D.C. over the weekend.
17: Oh, Mr. Pinocchio over there.
16: Yes.
17: Really? Yes.
15: Yep. Or me?
16: Yeah.
15: Well, what's happened, Soprano? All about you, mate. He's leaving the cards up. Oh,
16: no, there's
15: a
16: leaky
15: boat. Oh, wow, we're doing that now.
17: You actually put it in the WhatsApp, mate.
16: A bit of a leaky boat.
15: I put it in the WhatsApp. Oh, did I put in the WhatsApp?
17: You had a big night, did you? Did we?
15: Well, it was a big night slash day slash night that period. That's where it got with me. But hey, I'm back.
16: You're
15: doesn't
16: back.
15: Matter.
16: Ahead I'm of the faith, big fights, guys. Which start, what, in a matter of hours at the White House?
15: Four and a half hours, guys. So much to unpack.
17: Hey, how's the weather? How's the weather going over there?
15: Scary. The weather is scary in one word. You know when you can tell it's going to rain? With
17: the dark clouds
15: and the lightning in the background. That's happening. That's happening. There's thunderstorms coming.
16: Okay, all right. Got to keep an eye on that. Bo is live from Washington, D.C., head of UFC White House in a matter of hours.
15: Yes, we go straight from here to the fights. That's 3:30 p.m. in the afternoon. The first fight, depending on the weather, will be 8 p.m.
17: Ooh.
15: I think they've got, they've got a contingency plan, but to take you back over the last few days, I mean, yesterday was an eye-opener of the highest order. We had the ceremonial weigh-ins. So what happens? The fighters do their actual weigh-ins in the morning in private. Mm-hmm. There's no filming. You can go down there, but there's no filming or recording. And then they do the weigh-ins in front of the crowds later on and do a little bit of a face-off. Now, that was at the Ellipse where everyone, all the punters can come and watch it. It's free of charge. You just got to scan in, get a ticket online, scan in, and watch it with the White House in the background and the Claw. Awesome. Pretty much on the lawn. It's on the lawn of the White House, but it's on the far side. Now, we got down there, Soprano and I, we did not know what to expect. We didn't know if there'd be a little turnout, a big turnout, because keep in mind, the World Cup's on, the Knicks as well. A lot of Knicks fans here were celebrating going down to New York City, which is only a few hours drive, but we walk in. And we were as part of the VIP media, which we don't know what that means. We don't know how much access. I'm down there in my Triple M shirt, and we are literally front row. We are standing at the stage. Now, picture a big day out concert where they've got the one stage in the middle and the two big freedom screens next to it, and behind it you can see the White House. And we turn around, and there is at least 50,000 people there.
17: Jeez!
15: And just before, so they start doing the USA chant. Then the fighter jets come over. Then the smaller planes come and drop the parachutes, and they drop this big American flag about 50 meters in width, and that comes down and sort of covers the back. Then a bald eagle, just to top it off, flies. You could, if you live, put your hand up. You could have touched its feet. It flies and lands up onto this woman's hand, and as it lands, you hear Joe Rogan coming out from the side going, "It's time, let's go, USA, USA." And then the party starts. Ooh. Dana White comes out, the fighters come out, fireworks are going off, and it's not even dark yet, and I'm just turning around. There's so much happening, but the whole thing went for about an hour, and that was just the entree. So the main meal's today. The fights are today. I have no idea how they're going to top it. But the weather is a huge concern. Can I see that? What did this is what the Bureau said. It is a 60% chance of thunderstorms. It is, so not only that, 60% chance of thunderstorms, 34-mile-hour winds. Is that big, Kat? Is that a
16: 34-mile? Yes.
17: That's like a hurricane.
16: That is like, yes.
15: Heavy downpours, stuff threatening to delay the outdoor fights.
17: So, Big Man, can I ask a question? You said they've got a contingency plan. Like, what is doing?
16: What is it?
17: Like,
16: is it in the White House?
17: Those winds are going to blow the water into the octagon. Like, it's going to be slippery for the fighters.
15: Contingency is the word of the day. So every time they get asked, they're like, what are you going to do if it rains? And they'll go, we have a contingency plan. And then they go, what are they going to do if it's thunderstorm or if, the rain is that bad that we can't, if we can't broadcast? We do have a contingency. And then one gentleman goes, what do you mean by contingency? And the guys from Paramount and the UFC just said, we're just going to roll on it. So I guess everyone will just have to wait, whether they fight at midnight or 4 a.m. or 5 a.m. No one really knows. But the fights are happening. Dana has promised, doesn't matter what happens with the weather, all the fights will be completed.
17: Good luck. Good
16: that
17: luck.
16: Is so American in itself, that Isn't statement. It? God will bless us and the fights will happen.
17: Well, didn't that happen with the weigh-ins and all that, Bo? Didn't they have to wait because of lightning?
15: Lightning strike. And that was when the poor buggers were cutting weight. So they were meant to be out there at 8 p.m. And we didn't get there. It was like 10, 11 p.m. at the Lincoln by the time it started. There's another little problem happening too, and I didn't get hit. You know mosquitoes, how they bite certain people and some
17: yes.
15: people they don't?
17: Yes.
15: For some reason, they don't bite me. It's a
16: Really?
15: Yesterday.
16: And you're inviting them. You've cut the sleeves off your shirt.
17: I think I can tell you why they don't bite you, brother. There's not much to eat on you. There's a fair bit to eat on Soprano. That's probably why.
10: Live from Washington, D.C., the greatest game in the world.
18: We must find another brain.
19: It's time to test the statistical knowledge of Sydney's Brains Trust with a guy that's the complete opposite of a genius. It's time for Bo Knows.
16: The American version, since Bo Ryan is live from Washington, D.C., ahead of UFC White House in a matter of hours. This is your chance. Exactly.
15: I think he's rolling in. I think our I think Donald Trump's birthday today. 250, celebrate 250 years of independence, and he's 80 today. What are the odds for the
16: fight?
17: Wow.
16: What are the odds?
17: What are the odds?
15: What are the odds?
17: It's about him again.
16: Yep.
15: When you make the rules, the odds are pretty good.
16: Pretty good in your favour. Yes. Right. This is your chance to score yourself $200 to spend at the Meat Man Wholesale Meats, Narellan.
15: All right, today's question. Monday energy, guys, come on. 34% of Americans don't do this until after 3 p.m. What is it?
17: Ooh, you're over there at the moment. You get a little smell in the streets there, Bowie, of the old Dubois, the big doobies. Oh, they like to smoke.
15: Yeah.
16: Oh,
15: yeah,
16: don't do it after three.
17: Yeah, they might have a little sleep in because they're on a more night right, Kat, and then they have a good sleep in. Then they wake up at about, 2 o'clock, walk around for an hour, and then as soon as 3 o'clock comes.
15: Yeah. Or they celebrate a hard day of work. A hard day of work. They go there. There's a lot around. I'm not going to lie. There's dispensaries here because it is a legal state. Washington,
17: I was
15: going to
17: say,
15: sure.
17: You can sell it. They sell them at convenience stores, don't they, over there?
15: I don't know about convenience stores, but they've got dispensaries, which are literally, I want to say, every tenth store.
16: I mean, the fact that you can buy it at the barber is, that tells you something. Yeah.
15: Yes. Yes. We've got to go back for haircuts, Prano, actually. Someone is smoking it on this level. I don't know if they've got different stuff to us in Australia, but that is my worst nightmare.
17: Having that in the afternoon
15: and going to school pickup or something. Having that. Imagine having a doobie and then going to a parent teacher night.
17: It probably makes sense. Hang on.
15: Yeah. Sorry, principal. Hang on. Is someone coming through the manhole? Is that helicopters? Is that police coming? No. Sorry. What were you saying?
17: I can understand what my son's writing here.
16: Yeah. Depends who you are. It might make you focus.
15: Yeah. Can I get some food here, Mr. Principal? Like we're starving.
17: Oh, yes.
15: Been in here for 40 minutes. All right. 34% of Americans don't do this until after 3 o'clock. Woodsy says, smoke a joint.
17: Oh, damn.
15: Or a gummy. I will accept. And both incorrect. Kat, you you lived in America for, was it majority of your life?
16: Yeah, it was.
15: So what did you do? What did you wait to do until after 3 p.m. every day?
16: I was a college kid, so there was no time constraints for anything there. But I'm going to say, don't do this until after 3 p.m. Maybe pleasure yourself? I don't know.
17: Oh, really?
15: Maybe
17: you went down that angle. Okay.
15: Maybe pleasure yourself. Just double down to say, yeah, pleasure yourself.
16: Pleasure yourself. Well, you've had a bit on. You've gotten all your work done during the day. And then after three, you go hell for leather.
15: I get it.
17: Wouldn't you do it first thing in the morning?
16: Well, I mean, I'm asking
17: I'm asking you.
15: No, I don't.
17: You were there in America.
15: First thing in the morning, I'm not about
16: I mean, I'll be honest, I always had a roommate in America, so no, I was not waking up and doing that.
17: Oh, okay.
16: But,
15: Neutral.
17: Okay.
15: All right. I get where you're
17: now we get you.
15: A little bit of voyeur situation.
17: Because a lot of men have morning glory when they first wake up, so I'm thinking
15: but
17: probably
15: But it's the last
17: three.
15: Thing I'm thinking about when you wake
16: That's
15: up.
16: That's it.
15: Guys.
16: You've got stuff to do. Especially, I mean, our time frame, we've got a 15-minute window to get ready. You're not doing that.
15: That's right.
17: Really?
15: Yeah. No, I'm not thinking that. Well, you get up very early, mate. You are very well prepared. You get up at 3:30 a.m. ish every day, and we salute you. But have you ever, before we started radio, like on one of the radio days, Monday to Friday, gone in and done that and pleasured yourself?
17: Before? I haven't.
15: Yes.
17: I have not. Okay. Because I'm too busy trying to use every minute I've got to sleep in a little bit longer, shower. But if I didn't have to get up at 3:30 and I forgot up at like 7 o'clock, different story.
16: Yeah, alarm would go 15 minutes early.
17: And so if Sarah's taking the kids to school and play, you know,
16: get a bit of, alone time. Yep.
15: What about if you're starting your show at 3 p.m. and you're in Washington, right? Oh. The Socceroos have just won.
17: Wonder why the sheets
15: been giving you that.
17: Wonder
15: that
17: why the sheets are sticky.
15: Hey, it is. It's Pride Week here too. All right, so just segue into that.
17: Just make sure you're using the right cream for your face, big boy.
15: Kat says, "Pleasure yourself." Incorrect. All right, help us out at Sydney. 133-53 is the number. 34%, a third of Americans, don't do this until after 3 p.m. every day. What is it?
20: Watch all the best bits of Bo Ryan, Cad and Woodsy on Instagram. Follow at Triple M Instagram.
15: 34% of Americans don't do this until after 3 p.m. What is it?
17: We got one on the text line. Big Adam from Penrith, he says, brush their teeth.
16: Not brushing your teeth after three.
17: I don't mind.
16: After three. 34%.
17: What if you have like some chewy? That's all right if you don't brush your teeth, isn't it?
16: I'd say, see, you're not a big toothbrusher, are you?
17: I am, but like once a day. Like
15: shower, Woods?
17: Once every 2 or 3 days sometimes.
16: Oh my God.
15: In the shower?
17: Yeah.
16: What would you choose, not really morning or night?
17: I'd probably go morning, I reckon.
16: Yeah, so you'd be in this stat then.
17: Yeah, but like.
15: Do you share? I'll be honest. I'll help you out. My wife and I share a toothbrush. Do you do that?
17: Yeah, I use it with all the kids as well. If there's a toothbrush, I use it.
16: It is so disgusting.
17: Yeah. Why is it disgusting?
16: It is. It's
15: foul.
16: Well,
15: my daughter doesn't do it. My daughter thinks we're all weird.
16: Yeah, it's no, you're son, pulling out gunk.
17: Our kids have like those vibrator ones. You know, the zzzz.
16: Yeah.
17: Toothbrushes, sorry.
15: They're good. I haven't used one of them for years. They're fantastic, those. They are good. Those Motorola, what do you call it?
16: Don't your gums bleed, though?
15: Using the word
17: vibrator? Yeah, they do.
15: But aren't your gums?
17: I've seen my kids play with them.
15: Aren't your gums meant to bleed?
17: Aren't they meant to?
16: No, I don't think they're meant to.
17: Mine bleed massively.
16: Yeah, mine do with those electric toothbrushes. Yeah, so I've had to go for a soft bristle.
17: Okay.
15: You know what we should do? What? We should brush each other's teeth when I'm back. We should just, with the motorized, am I saying that right? Motorized toothbrush? We should brush, like,
17: the power toothbrush.
16: As long as it's not the same toothbrush, I'm down.
17: I don't really care.
15: Of course it's the same one.
16: No, it's rank. It's a one boundary. I mean, I have more boundaries than that. But it's, it's one
15: are you
16: of
15: and
16: the
15: your
16: boundaries.
15: Bloody boundaries again, Kat? Can't brush each other's teeth. What next, right?
17: Why don't you use the same toothbrush? What's wrong with that?
16: It's just for me. It's a real germ.
17: Is that what you call an ick?
16: It's an ick. It's the plaque. It stinks. It's just rank.
17: Have you ever looked?
15: So you make Gary
17: your tooth and you get stuff come off it.
16: I do. Gary has his own toothbrush. I put him in the spa with the toothbrush and say, "Go, Gary, brush away, scrub."
17: Jesus,
15: Gary, bend over. And brush
17: when you have
15: away.
17: Kids, Kat, it's a different story.
16: Yeah, you know what? That might be a factor.
15: I was doing that before kids.
17: Yeah, so was I.
16: No good.
17: But you know what, Kat? Sarah blows up. Blows up at me.
16: Ty, good morning, Ty.
21: Good morning.
16: What do you think the answer is?
21: I think it's drink water.
15: Drink water.
17: What happened there?
15: I tell you, Sopranos on one of those banned dark websites.
17: Oh.
15: Hey, I drink a lot of water, as you guys know, right?
16: Yeah. Yep.
15: I thought Soprano, like, I haven't seen him drink a lot of water, and this sums up the man, right? I'm like, mate, are you going to ever drink any water? Like, what's going on with you, bro? You got to hydrate. He goes, no. I'd rather you hydrate first.
17: What a champion.
15: He's giving me his water.
17: I've also heard
15: it. About 10 minutes left before he dies.
17: I've heard of that story about you hydrating too. Like, you'll have two sips, then open up the next bottle of water.
16: Oh,
17: and you don't finish your bottle of water.
16: I've seen you do that, actually.
17: Is that true?
16: Yeah, I've seen you do that. He'll open one bottle of water and then drink like a quarter of it, put it down, and then open another one about 5 minutes later. Because I think you've lost track of the first one.
15: Yeah. Well, people steal things, especially in Triple M.
17: Oh, okay. And it's before 3 p.m.
16: Yeah. Sorry, Ty. We digress.
17: Sorry, Ty.
16: Congratulations.
17: Oh,
16: that is correct.
17: Oh,
15: awesome. Good on ya.
16: 34% of Americans don't drink water after 3 p.m.
15: That is nuts.
16: Or don't do this until after 3 p.m.
17: That is crazy.
16: So they're going the entire day until 3
17: not
16: probably
17: drinking
16: water.
17: Coffees and stuff like that.
16: Probably Gatorade and sugary drinks.
17: Well, water's in coffee.
16: Yeah, but I think this is just water, like hydrate.
17: Okay.
15: I tell you what, there's always something to celebrate in America. People are probably drinking Bud Light or something.
16: Exactly.
15: Before. I get it.
16: Ty,
15: get it.
16: Congrats, you've scored
17: on
16: yourself $200 to spend at the Meatman Wholesale Meats New Ellen. Well done.
21: Thank you so much.
16: No worries. Well, you can tell by the way he knows his sport. He's a sports reporter and here's his report.
0: Woodsy's Sports Report.
1: Dripping in green and gold, thousands of Aussies travelled to Vancouver for the match.
22: And Bondi Beach. Millions across the country. Australia only just getting started. 2-0 winners, the perfect start for the Socceroos. So much for Turkish claims they dominate our boys.
17: Oh, what an afternoon. Yesterday it was. The Socceroos, they kicked off at 2 p.m. our time here in Australia. And I tell you what, no one gave us a chance. Everyone wrote us off. They said in our pool stage, we will come last. We'll be fourth out of the four teams in there. But I tell you what, it started off unbelievable. I was on the couch with my son Buster, watched it. Nestroy Erankunda, 27th minute goal. He just, mate, it was dead set against the complete run of play. They were having a chance to score down our end. Boom, goalkeeper kicks it down. Big Beachy, who you mentioned earlier in the show, Bo, who's been Pat on Beach. Fire.
15: He
17: found Erankunda and he got a goal in the 27th minute. We sort of played well. Then the second half, Connor Metcalf, he just stole it away. Get the second goal in the 75th minute to go 2-0 up. And then that was what the final score was. But that wasn't the big talking point for me of the game. Obviously, the Socceroos, we know what they're like. They'll never give in. They've got that spirit. But it was the peanut captain from Turkey, come out before the game, and he had this to say.
23: I think that we dominate tomorrow the game because we have more qualities and more talented teams. So we will see tomorrow what happens.
17: You want to have more qualities, you got more talent, you got whatever. Mate, I tell you what, their team, 600 million worth of euro. That's what their contracts are. Ours was 70 million. So, yeah, they do have a lot of talent. And that peanut, mate, I'll tell you everything, brother. Hard work beats talent every day of the week. And you know what? He even doubled down after the game and said they dominated the Socceroos.
15: No, he didn't.
17: You dominate in possession, just holding the ball and passing. But, champ, the biggest stat to dominate is the scoreboard, and we beat you 2-0. Get that up, yeah.
16: Exactly. And they had, like, what, 27 shots on goal, mate, and we had about 8 or
17: that's
16: 7.
17: That's it. That's exactly right.
16: They were converting.
15: 37% possession.
16: Yeah.
15: Possession. 37%. That's incredible. And to win 2-0.
16: Yeah, that's what Australia does. Put it in the back of the net, you idiot.
17: In Cat's hometown, Vancouver, it doesn't matter how good you are, you've got to play as a team.
15: Did you have family there, Cat?
16: No, they were all out of town, unfortunately. Real shame.
15: Well, they were up at the Goldie on the weekend with you, the girls' weekend.
16: Yeah, that's it. All out of town. So many people, coming in from Vancouver.
17: I'll tell you who is in Vancouver. Our man, Joshy Mansour. He was having
16: Josh Mansour was having a great time.
17: He actually messaged me and said, has Cat got any tips to go in the hometown? Where do I go for coffee or a feed?
16: Oh, I should have told him about the corner shop that's really good next to the other coffee shop on the other corner. That would have been amazing.
17: Well, hopefully that Turkish captain...
15: Oh, now you're playing dumb again.
17: Hopefully the Turkey A captain keep his mouth shut and they might win a game next time.
16: Oh. Bo Ryan is live from Washington, D.C., head of UFC White House, happening in just a few hours. I'm excited about this because on Friday, we did a whole segment on it.
17: We had some fun, didn't we?
16: About to go into the press conference.
15: Global press conference.
16: Yeah.
15: I had two, possibly three questions they were leaning towards. They liked us. And for that night, the global press conference where the fighters would come down and you could ask anything. So to set the scene for you, we've done our show and we go down to meet at the hotel, I think at about 5 p.m. And they take us into these custom, we do the accreditation, go through all the checkpoints, and they take us onto these Freedom UFC 250 custom double-decker buses just for media. So they've got about half a dozen of them. We get on them, and we start heading out towards the Lincoln Memorial, which is basically where they've got the big Lincoln Memorial, and behind it is the long sort of pond into the Washington Monument, on Forrest Gump. That is the best way to describe it, when all the people are surrounded that monument. So we go to head there, and the bus just kept doing laps, I reckon for about an hour. And the reason why it was doing laps is because there was a lightning storm in the distance. We couldn't see it. It was very dark and gloomy, but we couldn't see it. So we go back to the hotel, sit there for another hour, get back on the bus. We did that 3 times.
16: Wow.
15: And the press conference was meant to start at 7:38. We didn't get there till about 9:30, and I knew they were cutting weight, the fighters, so we didn't know how long they were going to be out there. We get off, go through another checkpoint, come around, and we are sitting 3 rows back, right at the front of the press conference. When the fighters come down, we got all the UFC guys, Daniel Cormier, they're broadcasting live next to us, and they say, everyone stand up, and you're going to have your questions. Now, there was about, I reckon, 10 people in front of me on my side, and another 10 on the other side of the
16: stage. Were you nervous?
15: I was more excited. I was nervous at the start, but because I was sort of midway, you could read the room a bit. You didn't want to just throw something random at them. And I thought by the time it was up to me and us for Triple M, you'd get a read on, you know, if they were going to have some fun.
17: Oh, yeah,
15: throw
17: baby.
15: Something out there. You don't want to be first. You don't want to be last.
17: Nah.
15: So I'm creeping towards it there. I'm two back now. There's a one gentleman in front of me, and then this happens.
2: So I look for the finishes, knockout submission. Always I look for this. This happens Sunday night.
3: Vic Blanz here. My question is for you.
4: Translating that or what? Where's the translator at?
3: He's good.
4: You did?
3: It was in English.
4: That was English?
3: That was English.
4: Oh, shit. All right.
3: Vic Blanz.
4: It was Spanish to me. Last question. Go ahead.
16: Last question.
15: Yes. So the gentleman finished his question, and then there was someone, and then I was up, and literally the guy finished his question, and then Dana goes, that's it, no more questions. The fighters, they get up, they turn around, and it is over.
17: So you're telling me we sent you all over there to ask two questions, and you couldn't even ask a question at the press conference.
15: Yes. I apologize.
17: You are kidding, mate. You are unbelievable.
16: This was the build-up to the one thing that was like, this is your global question. You're representing Triple M. You've cut the sleeves off your T-shirt so you can show off your biceps.
17: You pumped up everyone. You pumped up the listeners. Yep. I'm going to ask two questions. Phone in. Give us your questions you want to do. And you know what?
15: Yes.
17: You give us duck eggs. You give us nothing, brother.
16: You're kidding me.
17: Oh, mate. Yeah,
15: I apologize that Dana White wrapped it up because he thought some guy was speaking Spanish when he was clearly speaking in English. He got flustered and the show was
17: I see some Aussie social media lights get ahead of you, mate. The Don Bernard twins. You're kidding yourself.
15: They did get a question.
16: A guy that works on the Food Network got a question in there.
15: Yes. Yes.
17: We know we won't be sending you again.
16: Anywhere, is he?
17: Yeah, well, exactly.
16: You write this right. Studio, big man. We'll see you Thursday.
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0: cities. Bow Cut and Woodsy's Words for the American Cities.
2: Yeah, just a little bit of a tweak to our suburb game by incorporating American cities, since Bo is over there right now, live from Washington, D.C., ahead of the UFC White House today.
3: Ooh.
2: So, similar concept, three words, you guess the American city.
3: Oh, yes.
4: You guys are very good at this. I don't know if you're talking in the studio amongst yourselves and plotting and scheming and planning something, but good on you.
2: No, we're not actually.
4: No. Oh, you're not?
3: Yeah, no. We're just trying to guess it with the words the cat comes up with, mate.
2: Yep. This one I feel like might be a bit hard, but then I say that and you often get the ones that I think are hard. Okay. Your three words are Jessica, Matilda's, Locke.
4: Mowboy.
3: Simpson.
2: No.
4: Alba.
2: Yes.
4: Albuquerque.
3: Albuquerque, yes.
2: See?
3: Well done, big boy.
2: Oh, good.
4: Beautiful.
3: What was the second one? Matilda's.
2: So Sam Kerr. So Alba, Kerr, Key, Locke.
3: Love it.
2: Yes.
3: Well done, Bowie.
4: Where is Albuquerque?
3: Are you in the studio with Kat?
2: Actually, it was my first place I went to college.
3: Yeah, whereabouts is Albuquerque over there?
2: It's
3: where?
2: Sort of right next to Texas, near Arizona. It's in like the southern part, right, and then it borders Mexico as well.
3: Oh, okay.
2: Yeah.
4: Oh, so, great.
2: Mm.
4: Beautiful.
2: There you go.
4: Where we want it.
2: Exactly. All right, one more quick one.
3: Oh, yes.
2: Many holes, ice.
4: Golf.
3: Many holes, yes.
4: Ice, cube. Ice. Snow.
3: Cold.
4: Ice. Cold.
3: Ice.
4: Many holes.
3: Many holes.
4: Of course.
2: Many holes. Ice.
4: Holy.
3: Pole.
4: Holy bird.
3: Bird.
4: Bird.
2: Yes, bird.
3: Polar bird.
4: Holy bird.
2: No.
4: Holy bird.
3: Holy bird.
4: Holy bird. Holberg. Holberg, Holyberg,
2: Pittsburgh.
3: Oh, Pittsburgh.
4: Oh, yeah.
2: Oh, my gosh.
4: Yes.
2: Yeah, and you got Albuquerque. Unbelievable. 133353. Oh,
3: Pittsburgh.
2: Give us a call. Your chance to score yourself Evanescence tickets for our favourite one, one that tickles our fancy. Mandy, good morning.
5: Good morning. How are you?
2: Very good. Okay. All right, Mandy, give us your three words. We will try and guess your American city.
5: Okay, three words are Noah, Barbie, and ouch.
2: Noah, whale.
3: Noah.
2: Whale, Barbie, Noah, Ken.
3: Barbie.
2: Noah. Oh, Noah's, actually, no.
3: Noah's Ark. Noah's Ark.
2: Ark, Ken, Saw. Arkansas.
5: That's it.
3: Oh, yes. Well,
4: that's Arkansas.
2: Mm.
3: Where's Arkansas?
2: It's a state.
3: Or is it?
4: But you Midwest. Know what? Cities and states, I'll cop that.
3: Yes.
2: Exactly.
3: Anything American,
2: yeah,
3: come
2: exactly.
3: on.
4: Yes.
3: Yeah,
4: tell
3: like
4: me the difference between Albuquerque and Arkansas and all. I'll send you a shifty key ring.
2: Yeah. That's it. Right? Well done, Matty. We'd like that. Let's go to Matt. Good morning, Matt.
6: Morning.
3: How are you, brother?
4: Hey, Matty.
6: Good, yourselves?
3: Very good, brother.
2: Right. Give us your three words. We will try and guess your American precinct or city or suburb or wherever you are.
4: Wherever you go.
6: Her vehicle green.
3: She
4: vehicle.
2: She car.
3: Vehicle green. Van.
2: Chicago.
4: Something light.
3: She car go. What's
2: Chicago
3: green?
2: Go.
4: Oh,
2: like
4: chic.
2: Go is in green.
6: Yeah.
2: She car go. Is that right?
6: Yeah.
3: Oh, yes.
6: Chicago.
2: Oh,
4: fantastic!
3: Wow.
2: Oh man,
3: I was
2: that
3: thinking
2: was good,
3: she is
2: us.
3: An S-H-E, not
2: yeah.
4: Greatest C-H-I. Basketball of all time comes from Chicago. We'll play to
2: second,
4: Chicago.
2: What, second
3: Jordan,
2: best.
3: Baby. Yeah,
2: second
3: Bulls.
2: Best. Well done, MJ, Maddie.
4: Baby.
2: You have scored
3: Maddie
2: yourself two tickets
3: to
2: go to Evanescence. Well done to you. Bo, currently in Washington, D.C., ahead of UFC White House today. Now, over the weekend, let me introduce our main man, Soprano, who's a producer we sent over to babysit Bo on his trip. And now I can imagine he's had a hell of a week.
3: Hardest
2: over there.
3: Job in the world.
2: Absolutely. We believe something went a bit wrong over the weekend. Soprano, step up to the mic and explain what has happened over
3: this
2: there.
3: This is going to be brilliant.
7: Good morning, guys. Yeah, babysit is a bit of an understatement, I think, what I've had to put up with the last week. But it all...
4: Speaking to the mic.
7: It all culminated on Friday over here. It was our first real day off that we got since we got here. And I know Bowie was very tired and he wanted to have a little bit of a rest. So I thought I'm not going to contact him in the morning. I'm going to let him sleep. And then I'm sure sometime during later in the morning or early afternoon, I'll hear from him.
2: Mm.
7: I got to about 12 o'clock, hadn't heard from him yet, so I thought I'd just hit him up with a text saying, hey, mate, you're Gucci, you're good. No answer. I thought, okay, you know, it's been a long

0: long week. He's tired. Let him sleep. It got to about 3 o'clock in the afternoon, still hadn't heard from him. And I just thought, okay, there's something wrong here. So I just started peppering his phone, by ringing him. I rang him honestly about 50 times in a space of 10 minutes and there was no answer.
1: That's not good.
0: And my mind went to the worst.
2: Yeah.
0: I thought, this is it. He's done. Bo's done. How am I going to tell his wife? How am I going to tell the bosses? How is his body going to get home? We've got to plan his funeral. I was
3: just
0: in awe.
3: I was
0: really worried.
2: Yeah. Finally, we can all go there together as a show.
3: Keep
4: going. This is your
2: talk. We're practicing over the weekend when we heard.
3: It's been brilliant.
4: Yeah, because I want to be clear, Sydney, I want the African dancers for the funeral. You know the ones that did.
2: Yep.
4: Anyway, Soprano, keep going.
0: So it's gone on 15 hours since I've heard anything from him. 16 hours, 17, whatever it is. And I thought, let me just go downstairs. We made friends with the reception, with all the people at reception. And I thought maybe they can help me. Because we're all in the hotel. My car, I'm down in the dumps on level one. Bo's in the penthouse on level seven. I can't get up there. So I thought I'll go down to reception and, see if they can help me. And lucky enough, they said, look, we'll go up and I explained the situation. They said, look, we'll go up and we'll see if he answers the door. He didn't answer the door. So we just stormed the room.
2: Bo, we
0: can take over from you.
4: Yeah. That was the moment where I was like, privacy, guys. Where is the thing called privacy that we've been talking about? It was the only time I didn't latch the door. It just all caught up with me again. I'll be honest with you.
2: What happened?
3: So how long did you sleep for, big man?
4: So we finished our show, like we get off air here like 8, 9 p.m. by the time we finish all of our stuff. And by the time we get back to the room, we're wide awake. I'm on that time. My time is I'm on the night time. I've been awake until 3 or 4 every day. So I just wrestled to try and fall asleep. I watched the Knicks play.
3: What'd you wrestle?
4: And then I reckon I didn't fall asleep till probably like 5 a.m. Everything, like all innocent, all good. Finally get a little bit of shut eye. Finally get a little bit of time to myself. And then bang, Soprano comes in like with all the people downstairs and the busboy, like a Raptor squad.
3: Oh,
4: is he all right? One of them was checking for a pulse. So guys, it was the first time I got 8 hours sleep. And the crazy thing is, not only was it, we've woken him and he's laying there and he's face down nude.
0: Smallest undies ever, as we all know.
2: Oh, they are tiny.
4: But you think you go, okay, mate, just, all right, look, just recover. We've got the press conference tonight. Cause this was leading into one of the biggest days nights we've had. He goes, have a shower and I'll meet you downstairs in 5.
3: You probably had somewhere to be, mate.
2: Yeah, we had 15 hours sleep, so a bit of hurry up isn't out of the question.
4: We have to get coffee. He goes, all the coffee places are closed, mate. They're serving dinner. Anyway, it was the only time I got to myself. So there you go, guys. I've had 8 hours sleep this week, but I won't sleep again. Look what happens when I go to sleep.
2: Oh, God. Oh, good luck to anyone who's on your flight.
3: God
2: is all
3: like,
2: God help Soprano. Soprano, we're going to give you a Medal of Honor when you come home.
3: I was going to give him a shifty keyring.
4: I was actually going to give him a camera. Right,
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2: Bo Ryan, live from Washington, D.C., head of UFC White House, which starts 10 a.m. this morning. Now, it's been very eventful this weekend for you, Bo.
4: It has. It's been very eventful. All of the big things. What our man Soprano, if you're just joining us, good morning or good evening if you're here in Washington listening live on the listener. What happened on Friday is when I finally got a little bit of sleep in the day, because we're going to bed extremely late because of the time difference. I finally got a bit of sleep in the day. Soprano overreacted. Went downstairs with the hotel crew, his little motley crew, and stormed the crew. I'd say an invasion of privacy. He said a welfare check. It's the truth somewhere in the middle. But when he came through, when someone storms into your room, why did you have a helmet on? Why were you wearing a bicycle helmet and a face mask? When someone storms into your room, you snap out of it pretty quickly.
3: Because he had no idea what you were up to, mate. That's the problem.
2: Yeah, that's true.
4: If you were an hour earlier, it would have been a different situation.
3: That's what we're talking about.
4: And then I realised, what am I doing? I'm working overseas for Triple M. How selfish of me to sleep on my only morning off. But we got on with it. Well, we do need $200, though, US,
2: to
4: pay for this emergency
2: storming
4: into your room summer,
2: with a baton.
3: But you know what? I've been in a similar situation as Soprano before, like on a Four Nations tour. So we won our final against New Zealand in Liverpool, England. I never forget, we're staying at the Ridges there, right next to the station, and we had a huge night, like a massive night. It was the last night of the tour. Next thing you know, we get home late, probably 5-6 in the morning. You know, it's like you're a bit dusty.
2: Yep.
3: I go to sleep, because what happened, Sarah just got into the tour. So I went, and with Mau Meninga, he lets you room with your partners. So I was room with her. I had left Clemmer, so I left my other partner to go to my wife. And then after I woke up after our big night, I thought I'd go downstairs and say goodbye to Clem, because he was taking off to go back to Sydney, and I was going on our honeymoon with Sarah. I go down. As I'm walking the hallway on Clem's level, the carpet's like real sludgy. It's all watery.
2: Oh.
3: And I'm thinking, what the hell's gone on here? Yeah, and the closer I get, the more the water is near his door.
4: Oh, no.
3: So I'm knocking on his door, and I've kicked the door open. I actually broke the door.
2: Oh, you're kidding.
3: I go in. Here he is, right? He's asleep, nude, on the dunny, on the toilet, while his bath is just filled up the whole way.
2: Oh, so
3: his whole room was wet and soaked.
2: Wow. So he's run himself a bath, thought, I might just have a quick sit for a second.
3: Mind you, they're about to leave in 20 minutes.
2: Oh, my God.
3: So I've had to pack his bag. I've got all the, there's like room service about a couple doors down. I've stole all the towels, just put it on the floor. I said, mate, just get out, get in that bus and go home.
2: Oh.
3: You never come back to England ever again.
2: Just handed his key. Went, all good, sir. Absolutely.
4: That could have ended in tears.
3: So I think the Australian Rugby League, the NRL, they covered the broken door, which was, thank you very much.
2: Oh, what about the flooding and the whole level's carpet?
4: What about you, Kat?
2: I'll tell my story next, but let's get everyone 1-3-3-5-3. I'll leave you hanging for this one, but 1-3-3-5-3. Have you ever had to bust into a room to, in your mind, something terrible is going on? So when did you have to break the door down? Dale, good morning. What happened to you?
1: I was trying to bust down a toilet door because they were locked. As I broke it down, I sharted.
4: Oh, wow.
3: Jeez, that was quick.
2: What? Hang on.
4: Jeez. Jeez, Dale, there's two things happening here.
3: You were trying to go to the toilet, like you're trying to bust it to get in there to do a number two?
1: The toilet doors, I was busting for a number two. The toilet doors were locked in the shop.
3: And then you busted it open, but you've also busted the turtle head.
1: Yeah, busted the seal, and the seal opened, and it was a messy one.
2: Oh,
4: well, how was the bloke sitting on the toilet that you kicked in on?
3: Yeah.
4: All the blokes in there.
3: Did you throw your undies away?
2: Oh,
1: I threw the lot away. I had to wash the base. The basin wasn't pretty afterwards.
3: Oh,
4: why didn't you put,
3: brother! God, you're my type of guy now.
4: Why didn't you put your hand through the glory hole and unlock it like most people do?
1: No, this was a door of the whole toilet thing. You can't get in.
2: So you can't go under it. You can't go over it. Have to go through it.
4: Oh, to the entry to the actual toilet. Yes, not a sink
1: that's
4: toilet.
1: The one.
3: That's
1: yeah,
3: it.
4: There we go.
3: The old disabled ones.
4: Dale, you can't go in kicking disabled toilets, mate. You can't do that.
3: Big Dale would have smelt nice after that.
2: Oh, God. You walk into the bathroom and anytime someone's washing their pants in the sink, you know something awful has happened.
3: Jesus.
2: Oh, God. Dale.
4: 1-3-3-5-3 is the number. Yeah, I had to kick one in and I sharted on the way in as well. I was like, a lot going on.
3: Jeez.
2: Not what
4: Good
2: I was expecting.
4: You. Love the honesty.
3: Excited.
2: Wendy. What happened to you? When did you have to bust in on someone?
6: I actually had to rescue my girlfriend. She got caught doing something drunk at Penrith Panthers, and she got called into the security room. And for me to get her out, I put my foot through the trophy cabinet for her to be released.
2: What?
3: What's going on here?
2: Hang on. Oh. So she was being detained in the
6: security room. Yes. And
4: can I ask what for?
6: I think she was involved in a fight.
3: Oh, okay. I was thinking something different, Wendy.
2: I was thinking something sexy, but obviously not. Okay.
6: No,
4: did she just glass someone and that was it? And now I'm trying to kick her out.
3: I'll make the situation better. I'll put my foot through the trophy cabinet.
6: Well, I'm thinking, how am I going to get her out? Because it was and so, just quick think, bang, and then next minute the door got open and she got released.
3: Jeez. Good on you. I'd hate to think if you had some time to think.
2: Yeah. I'm going to guess you don't go to too many games anymore, Wendy.
6: we weren't even actually at a game, so.
4: Of course not.
6: We were just in the club.
3: You're at the Panthers.
2: Gotcha.
6: Yes.
4: It's a Friday night, Kat.
2: Normal Friday night. That's just a normal Friday night.
3: Just a Tuesday night out west.
2: Just a bit of fun.
7: dripping in green and gold. Thousands of Aussies travelled to Vancouver for the match.
8: And Bondi Beach. Millions across the country. Australia only just getting started. 2-0 winners, the perfect start for the Socceroos. So much for Turkish claims they dominate our boys. Yes.
4: Yeah, shouts out to all the Aussies, not only abroad but back home in Australia. We're over here in Washington, D.C., over here for Triple M Breakfast for the UFC Freedom 250, which starts, the first fight is on in an hour and 47 minutes. Weather permitting, and we spoke about it earlier in the show, nearly 40 mile winds predicted, thunderstorms, mosquito plagues. I've never heard that before. Mosquito plagues.
3: How's it looking outside right now, big man?
4: It's always the same.
2: It's gloomy, isn't it?
4: It's
3: overcast.
4: The sun's poking through at the moment, but it becomes gloomy, but it's hot. It's mid 30s, the temperature, but it is UFC mania where we are right here in DC. But when as soon as you come out of anywhere away from the White House, it is World Cup fever.
3: Oh, yes.
4: And there are Aussies around. There are Aussies abroad. Also, to paint the picture, the New York Knicks, New York is only a few hours away.
2: Mm-hmm.
4: They won a couple of days or yesterday. They won their first championship in 53 years. So there are people still partying for that. There are South Americans and people from all parts of Europe partying for the World Cup, and the UFC is about to start in 2 hours. So America is going off. Every time we see an Aussie, they love it. You know what Aussies are like? They just approach each other and start talking about whatever, Triple M or the footy. We've got State of Origin in 2 days as well, which we've forgotten about it.
2: Too much sport going on.
3: That's right.
4: We asked actually a couple of the UFC fighters about Origin. Then you got to start explaining everything, and it was a bit too much. But last night, Soprano and I watched the Socceroos. They were playing from 12:30 a.m. till about 2:30 a.m. Obviously, I were in a little bit of trouble because Soprano broke my door in. That was one issue. The next issue, which we have to be clear about, is when Metcalf scored Aussie's second goal late in the second half and it became 2-0, we were losing it. We're jumping on the bed like kids. We're going nuts. Only Aussie's probably in this building. We got a noise complaint.
2: I
4: feel like we've
2: overstayed your welcome.
3: Why didn't you go to a local bar, mate? You should have went down to a local bar and watched it.
4: Mate, because we are researching and preparing for the show, mate. We are professional.
3: What, sleeping for 15 hours?
2: Yeah. Sleeping for 15 hours and then staying in the room to watch the soccer.
4: Yeah. Crying.
3: Oh, yeah.
4: Did you tell him I was crying as well? I bet you did. Your eyes look a bit red now, bro.
2: Is that how he cheered you up, jumping on the bed? The two of you lying in the bed together watching the Socceroos. What a wonderful evening.
4: Nothing says. Hey, guys, listen. I thought because the first week was tricky, adjusting to the time zone, but that 15 hours sleep really helped. I ain't going to lie. Now, Australia play in Seattle against the US in less than a week here.
3: Saturday, yes.
4: Right?
2: Mm.
4: We've decided, when I say we, Soprano and I, the producer, have decided to be World Cup correspondents after today, and we're going to stay on.
2: Are you going to stay on?
3: Wow.
4: Mm.
2: Okay.
4: Have you guys really upset about that?
3: Have you decided, or has, as a team, because I'm not sure Soprano will be happy to stay with you for a couple of days.
2: I'm pretty sure I know Soprano's vote on that.
4: It was actually Soprano's idea, guys, believe it or not.
3: I think his idea was to stay. He'll stay by himself and you come back home.
2: Yeah.
4: He said something like that. He said something like, I'm going to stay on. I said, great, let's do it. So how it's going to work, he's going to tell my wife, Kara, and my kids.
2: Mm.
4: They'll probably be happy, like you peanut heads.
3: Yep.
4: And I'm going to tell his partner, lovely partner,
3: Renee. We're jumping
4: up
3: and down here. You beauty!
2: Yeah, well, I mean, we already organised the funeral from when he had to bust your door down.
4: Oh, you know what else you'll need to organise, gang?
2: What?
4: A fill-in.
2: Oh,
3: yep, that'll be easy.
4: Yep, like you did last time with Merrick Watts.
2: It's funny you say that. In about 40 minutes.
3: We've got the big guns coming.
2: We've got something to tell you.
3: Yeah. We've already done that.
4: We've
3: already got
4: the plans. Are you serious?
2: In about 40 minutes.
4: I'm still alive.
3: Cut him off.
4: I was joking about the World Cup, peanut heads.
2: Well, we thought that we'd have to bust in the door and, you know, we thought the worst.
3: It's all Gucci here in studio, bro.
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4: How good is it? We're giving away a massive VIP table for you and your mates at Triple M's Watchers' Rights Day at Club Marconi. It's been a while since I've been there. It's going to be so exciting. Friday, 26th of June, the Socceroos are playing Paraguay.
5: Ooh.
4: Hopefully, they'll be two from two. They've got the US this weekend, but it's going to be a day to remember. We are giving away our first table now, only if their boss says yes. Luxury VIP table, $1,000 worth of grog. We've got Ep merch and obviously the game of all games against Paraguay. It is time to meet James from Windsor, who has entered on our Triple M's Watchers' Rights Day. Good morning, mate.
6: Hey, how you going?
5: Good, Jimmy. How are you, brother?
6: Going
4: well. Hey, this is going to be incredible. We'll be out there. Woodsy and I will be out there. Cat will be in Albania for work purposes. We are super excited because hopefully the Socceroos will be two from two. Now, we've got to get your boss, Neil, across the line. Where do you work at?
6: Carpenter, all across Sydney.
5: Jimmy, what's okay. Neil like? Do you think he's going to let you have the time off, brother?
6: I think he had a good day yesterday. So he supports the Tigers and Socceroos got up. So.
5: Oh, hey. Yes. Use that against him, brother.
4: We're ready to talk to Neil.
7: Let's do it. Good morning, Neil.
8: Good morning.
5: Hey, big man.
4: Hey, it's Bo from Bocat and Woodsy, mate. We have got James, who's your employee, on the line. James, are you there, mate? Yeah. You there, mate? Talk to Neil. Come on, sell yourself. Sell what you want.
8: How you doing? Hey, Dan, not too bad, mate.
6: So, in a couple of Fridays' time, there's a big game for Socceroos.
8: Yeah.
6: You reckon we'll be able to hit the pub and have a couple of beers?
8: Yeah, definitely. Is there a table for the boss?
6: Yeah, for everyone.
8: Yeah. Why not? Let's make it happen.
4: That's what I'm talking about. That is easy.
5: He's going to rub Neil. He just loves the beer.
4: Hey, Neil, Woodsy and I will be out there with Triple M. Socceroos will be playing Paraguay. It is going to be Friday 26th of June at Club Marconi. Strap in and cancel your plans for that weekend as well, mate. It's going to be one of them ones.
5: Oh, yes.
6: Sweet ads.
4: We'll talk off here, mate.
5: We know it's nice, Neil, but make sure you bring energy on the Friday, brother. We want you pumped up.
4: Hey, you know what? It's not easy under pressure there, like to do that live.
5: Hey, he's a winner.
4: With your boss.
5: He's a winner.
4: With your boss. Yeah, you did well, mate. We look forward to seeing you out there, huh?
6: Thank you so much, guys. And go to Socceroos.
5: Yes, go to Socceroos.
2: Horror shark attack at Coogee Beach, which has left a woman fighting for her life.
9: A 35-year-old woman became Sydney's fifth victim of a shark attack since last September.
10: This shark striking, biting this woman on her arm and on her leg. She was in and out of consciousness, so she was hauled onto the sand.
9: In a critical but stable condition, thanks to the bravery of local lifeguards.
4: Yes, and Coogee Surf Life Saving Club President Ben Heenan joins us live now. Ben, welcome to Bocat and Woodsy, mate.
11: Good morning, team. How are you guys?
4: We are well, mate. Firstly, thank you for the work you've done over the weekend. And explain how you remember the events on Saturday at around 11 a.m. at Coogee there.
11: Oh, look, thanks for that. It was, first of all, a massive team effort. So a big thanks to everyone that was out there at the time. And, still thinking about the woman and her friends and family. I was just with my partner and a friend, and we just finished swimming in a kind of similar spot. The incident took place. We were just throwing ourselves on the sand and heard some yells. Weren't sure initially whether they were kind of positive or negative, but then saw three people out the back and a grey image, and then some red in the water, and realised it was a shark attack. And so I sprinted it up to the lifeguards to make sure that they were aware, and then grabbed a board and headed out to join Charlie, who was already out there helping to bring her back in. My partner called 000, and then when we managed to get her back, pretty quickly to the shore, everyone just dived in and provided some pretty fantastic support.
7: Ben, as a surf lifesaver, obviously you're trained and you anticipate you may one day, but hopefully not, have to deal with an awful circumstance like this. What, looking back on it, What was going through your head as you're grabbing that board and paddling out, and you obviously don't know what you're going to discover as you head towards this woman? What is going through your head?
11: Yeah, look, I think a fair bit of adrenaline, to be honest. But then also just, you know, someone's in danger, someone needs help, and that's what, you know, surf lifesavers and the lifeguards and everyone else down there as a part of the community does. When someone needs a hand, we jump out there and give them that hand. And so just wanted to get to her as quickly as possible and make sure we got her back to shore as quickly as possible, because I knew she needed some pretty intense first aid, and that was only going to be able to be delivered on shore. So just wanted to get back to the sand and get started as quickly as possible.
4: Eddie, what do you want to say to people that are, you know, I mean, I'm not sure I'm over here in the States, but are the beaches open there in Coogee, or what are you saying to people that do want to swim, especially around the eastern suburbs at the moment?
11: Yeah, look, the beaches are open as of today. There's a heightened kind of awareness around patrols of jet skis and drones and things like that. You know, I take my advice from the experts as well. There's never the ability to rule out the risk entirely, but you know, the community takes a lot of strength from the ocean. I certainly do. It's a happy place for us. I want to get back to that being a happy place for many people. But we need to know the risks are out there. And that ultimately, you know, the community is the strength of the people. And so, you know, the surf club's open tonight for anyone that wants to come down and just have a bit of a chat about the incident, because, we want to make sure the community's still really strong, and we do find that from the ocean, but mainly we find that from the people around us, and we want to get around each other tonight.
7: Ben Heenan, can imagine the outcome could have been very different if you guys weren't onto it with such a swift response, and well done to everything you do in keeping people safe.
11: Thanks, guys. Really appreciate it. Big team effort on the day, and thanks to everyone that was involved.
7: Live from Washington, D.C., ahead of UFC White House starting from 10 a.m. this morning. Now, explain your logistics, Bo, of you're there and then you're watching the fights, and then how long is it taking you to get home?
4: Yeah, we're watching the fights. It's 6:50 here, so the fights start at 8, hopefully. I mean, 10 a.m. is 10 o'clock your time. But I'm about 2 kilometres from the White House. They have closed everything in proximity to the White House, as you can imagine, military, police. So we're going to try an Uber or scooter as close as we can.
5: Oh, yeah, nice.
4: Friday, and then we're going to walk.
7: Okay.
4: So it's 97 degrees. What is it outside? 93 degrees. So it's about mid-30s degrees in Celsius. It's hot. Thunderstorms are coming, but we will not miss it for the world.
5: Ooh.
7: Okay. So whether how long is it taking you to get home?
5: Yeah, so when do you leave?
7: Yeah, when are you out? When do you leave Washington?
4: Oh, as in fly home?
7: Yes.
4: Oh, sorry, guys. I thought you were actually interested
7: in my
4: night.
7: Yeah, I couldn't give a rat's about the weather, I'll be honest.
4: Oh, no, sorry, forgive me. It'll take, we fly 16 hours to Dallas. There's a layover for about 7 hours and then another, 4 hours to Dallas, 7 hour layover, about 25 hours.
7: Okay. So
4: maybe 30.
7: So hang on.
4: 30 to be safe.
7: So does that mean we're not going to have you for 2 days? So obviously you're going to get on a flight.
4: You can use AI.
7: We won't have you tomorrow and Wednesday.
5: No, we don't do best ofs here, mate.
7: No, we don't do best ofs.
4: Surely we can play best ofs.
7: No. We've actually come up with a contingency plan, knowing that you were going to be at least away 2 days.
5: Yeah, we've come up with our best of guest host, haven't we?
7: We really have. Oh, we've really rolled out the carpet too.
4: So, be honest, are you being serious?
5: We're being dead serious. Yeah. So if you want, you can stay an extra couple of days.
4: Did you know about this, Soprano? No, he doesn't know about it, then we don't know about it. So they're keeping secrets again.
7: Okay.
5: Well, realistically, we don't even need Soprano back straight away. But,
7: no, that's true.
5: You can stay over and do the watch party for Socceroos, mate.
4: Over here? Yeah. Oh, yeah, I'll be the correspondent, but I can't be it without you, mate. Who's going to hold my pocket?
5: I think Soprano's happy to get away.
4: Yeah, walk around holding my pocket.
7: Well, I can announce.
4: Well, go on. Who are you thinking?
7: I can announce.
4: Well, you're announcing. Hang on. No. Yeah. No
7: what?
4: Announcing.
7: Hey. What? What do you mean? Yes, there is an announcement. This is an announcement.
4: No, announcing.
5: Can you just turn his mic down? No.
4: We chat about it as the three of us. And then we come up with a decision.
5: What, like you chatted about how you put your name in the hat?
7: Exactly. You chose to go to Washington, so yes. Now we're choosing who we have as a guest host.
5: Correct.
7: So tomorrow.
5: I wanted Merrick Watts, but I got bashed.
7: Tomorrow we will be having the wonderful, the legendary Triple M staple, Gus Warland on the show.
5: Oh, yeah, Gus
7: Warland. Yeah, Gus Warland will be in tomorrow.
4: Yes. I love him.
7: Then obviously
4: fantastic.
7: We have Wednesday.
4: Well, it's his studio.
7: Film.
4: Sorry to interrupt on your little
5: Correct.
4: Announcement session.
7: Yeah.
4: But it's his studio we broadcast
7: it.
4: From.
7: That's it. So we asked his permission if he was welcome to come back inside his own studio. He said yes. So tomorrow
5: yes.
7: will be wonderful. But then we were on air having a chat to one of our favourite guests last week. And then they dropped a bit of a bombshell on us. at the end of the chat.
5: That we didn't even know about.
7: That we didn't even know.
5: Yes.
7: So we were having a wonderful chat to Glenn Robbins, and then he says this to us when we were off air.
12: Yeah, so on the Wednesday is good.
5: Oh, yes.
7: Oh, yeah. Are you coming on our show?
5: Oh, you're beauty.
12: Yeah. I can't do the other morning. You would think it'd be because I have some big deal going on. No, I'm doing babysitting, but and it'll be fun. I'm looking forward to
7: that'll be so that'll be, fun.
5: Oh, that's awesome, bro.
7: Glenn Robbins is going to be joining us on Wednesday.
4: That's huge. But you have you guys AI'd me going, yeah, in the chat? Like,
5: yeah, we
4: what
5: did.
4: The hell?
7: We did.
5: We wanted to make you sound like that everyone was involved in it.
4: Yeah, they were all
5: yeah.
7: And I mean, how excited was welcome. I?
4: Oh, thanks for that.
7: I love to say I was that excited when you guys tell me something.
5: Oh,
7: but
5: no,
7: I mean,
5: yeah,
7: Glenn,
5: no,
7: lost my mind.
4: Kat got excited for the first time.
7: Oh, I did. Oh, you asked no, me really to show happy. Some genuine emotion. There it is.
5: Oh, there you, go.
4: You know what? You know what, but I mean, Gus Wallen's fantastic.
7: Yeah.
4: But Glenn Robbins, man. Like, he does nothing. Glenn Robbins, we've asked him to be on every show I've ever worked on. He does no radio except for us.
5: Oh, man.
4: And he's hosting the show.
5: Can't wait.
7: Unbelievable.
5: Unbelievable.
4: So, our plan.
7: So, anyway.
5: That's all he said, mate. Just take a couple extra days if you want.
7: Safe travels back. Have fun.
4: First
7: hope
4: time,
7: it
4: mate.
7: Was worth it.

0: Yeah, usually we visit the text line and see what's going on there, but really the main event is...
1: Our man,
0: Bo Ryan. We probably won't see you for, a couple of days, would
2: Three
0: you
2: days.
0: Say?
2: 3 days.
3: Well, no, I'll call in.
0: Will you?
3: Like, I'll be part of the show, yeah,
0: Well, you'll be on a plane, though.
1: You've got to be accepted to call in.
3: Guys, there's a thing called layovers. We've got, like, a 12-hour layover in Dallas.
0: Oh, but you'll be racing to the next flight.
1: Yeah, that's right. Yeah.
3: No, I'm available.
1: It's a big airport, isn't it?
0: It's a massive
3: airport.
0: I've
3: worked my roaming on.
0: Gus Wallen will be in here. So it'll be a bit of a tricky crossover.
1: Very tricky.
0: Yeah.
3: We have a Comrex. Oh. We have a Wi-Fi boom.
1: That's okay. You can have that, man. Maybe you just keep
0: it to
1: yourself.
0: That. Yeah.
1: That's it. And, like, we've got to take you on the show if we need you, but I think we're pretty set next couple of days.
0: We are. Yeah.
3: Oh, I'm happy for you guys.
1: Yeah.
0: Oh, man, Glenn Robbins on Wednesday.
1: Oh, that's going to be exciting.
0: Oh, man, that's going to be good.
1: Man, what do you get?
0: He's probably going to bring a game in. We love that when he comes in.
1: Yes.
3: Are you going to tell him about our record-breaking ratings that we got last week?
0: No.
1: Can you rush over that?
3: Show that we're all a part of?
1: White noise off, please.
3: Can you turn the music down a bit, Kat?
0: No.
3: We're going to see you on about two hours.
1: He's like Christmas.
3: If you let him sit in my chair, you guys are dead. You guys are dead. God bless Australia.
1: See what we're going to put up with, guys.
3: God bless Australia. This is bullying. This is bullying.
0: All right, see you, Bo. No, honestly, we do wish you all the best. Have a safe flight.
1: He's gone.
3: Why the serious tone? What a serious tone. And why didn't Woodsy say goodbye?
1: Enjoy the UFC fight.
0: Enjoy it.
1: So jealous.
0: I'm sure you have no regrets choosing it. Have a wonderful time.
1: Our fearless leader. Enjoy, brother.
0: We'll see you on Thursday. We'll welcome you back with open arms on Thursday.
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4: 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This is State of Origin. And it continues tomorrow night from 6. Game 2, live from the MCG in Melbourne. 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
19: Triple M, 2 to 4, Lou and Charge. Chris Brown filling in for Jarchi, and he may be gone, but he's not forgotten.
0: Well, he's left a little guide for you, Chris, on how to survive me. Yeah. I haven't heard this. I'm kind of nervous.
20: I see, I didn't request this. But it felt like the entire team wanted this to happen.
0: Yeah, I wasn't allowed to hear it when he left last week.
20: Yeah.
0: The
20: desire to make sure I hear this feels like partly like good consumer customer service, but also like an HR requirement that I understand what I'm getting myself into.
0: I'll be interested if he brings up things that have sort of already happened with us on the first day or if things you've gone, I thought that.
20: Yeah. Oh, no, I've already got a list myself.
0: Oh, great. Okay.
20: I'm going to return to Jarch what he was right about and what he was wrong about.
19: Return serve. I love it. Well, he's left us a bit of an intro.
21: G'day, mate, Jarch. I thought I'd give you a bit of a survival's guide with Lulu because, mate, she can be a lot to handle. So I thought this would just really help you out, mate, and make your transition into the role a little bit smoother.
0: Okay.
19: Good guy. Tip number one.
21: Number one, when Lou complains, ignore it. She will complain constantly every day about if she finds an issue, she will then not only tell you, but she'll tell DigiLock in front of you about the same issue, and then Cody in front of DigiLock and you about the issue, and then she'll tell Ash about the issue in front of DigiLock, Cody and you, and then she'll tell the sales staff, just learn to ignore her, mate. It's the best way. It's like if a bear's attacking you. Play dead.
20: Play dead. I mean, I love the animal reference too. Noted.
0: Don't think I've complained yet.
20: Oh, no, you have. public holiday yesterday. There was that.
0: There was a few mentions of that, wasn't it?
20: Talked about feeling dizzy today, having a slight headache. That was another complaint.
19: Set up for tomorrow.
20: Yeah.
19: Day off.
20: Yeah.
0: Don't, because then that wigs me out that when you think that you're actually going to be sick. So don't put that out into the atmosphere.
20: Yeah.
0: You know what I mean?
20: No, sure. You haven't sneezed yet.
0: No, I'm not sick, but now you guys are putting it out to there that, you know what I mean?
20: You look a little flushed.
0: Just in the chest. But yeah, I did have a headache, so I've got my hydrolyte. So you're right, I have complained. And I've told everyone in the office.
20: Judge is one from one.
19: Here's tip number two.
21: Number two, she urinates constantly, okay? Non-stop. I'm talking probably 30 to 40 piss breaks over the 2 hours. So just get used to her potentially not being there for the start of a break, the middle of the break, and the end of the break, potentially the whole break. She'll just miss them. She'll miss them because she's pissing.
0: I do. You'll notice I often ask.
20: I did.
0: How long do I have?
20: And I've been asking where you've been going. So this is really beneficial.
0: Yeah.
20: So it's explaining a lot.
0: Very weak bladder.
20: Yeah.
0: So if you lost me, you know where I am.
20: Okay. Like, how close to the wire do we get? Like, do you need to use the bin at any stage?
17: It's more a habit thing now. Like, I'm just like, oh, I've got 5 minutes. I probably should pee.
20: Like, nervous wheeze?
17: No.
20: No?
17: Just habit.
20: Okay.
17: Just love the bathroom.
20: Yep.
17: That sounds terrible.
20: The budgie bladder.
17: Yeah.
20: Just, it's small.
17: Yeah.
20: Maybe we can build up the bladder size over the course of the next 2 weeks.
17: I think I should hold on a bit more.
20: Okay.
18: Let's keep going.
21: Number three, mate, Lulu hates to be alone. There'll be constant trips downstairs to Coles or to Georgie Boys to get a coffee. Just know that your arm will be grabbed. You are a big, burly, strong man, but unfortunately she finds this level of strength not dissimilar to when there's a child trapped under a car and a mother lifts the car because she's in a mode of panic. Louisa will find that strength to drag you down to Coles in the coffee shop so much. So just you've got to be with her. I'm sorry, there's actually nothing you can do about that.
20: I've got to accept that one.
17: Yeah, I'll go. I usually go, come on, Judge. Come on, I'll get you a treat. Come to Coles with me. Yeah. Come on.
20: You haven't done that to me yet, so I'm mildly insulted by that, but hopefully over the next 2 weeks you'll trust me enough that we can go on a little excursion together.
17: I think tomorrow we'll get some treats.
20: Yeah, I am going to write that down, though, because that we've got to unpack that later. Like, I'm Dr. Chris, not Dr. Phil, but that says a lot.
17: Okay, yeah.
21: Number four, Lulu's known for making pretty terrible jokes. So you'll say something like, oh, I was in the sea, and she'll say something like, oh, not the sea that's in the alphabet, the letter. Really work on that fake laugh, brother. What I do is I'm at home, I'll say a joke like that, so I'll actually say it out loud so it's out there in the universe, and then I'll go, oh, Lou, that's a ripper. Otherwise, her feelings will get hurt and she'll shut down. So fake laughs.
20: Fake laughs.
17: He actually doesn't fake laugh. He just calls me out. He goes, that was a terrible joke.
20: Yeah.
17: So happy for you to do either. I prefer the fake laugh, if you could.
20: Yeah. Just in the early stages, at least, before I start calling you out publicly.
17: Perfect.
20: Okay, I can work on
17: that. And we've got one more? Sure.
19: Yeah, this is the last one.
21: Number five, last but not least, she's a hypochondriac. Unfortunately, and fortunately, you've got the title of doctor in your front name, or in front of your name, should I say. Now, she's going to see you as a certified medical professional for humans. And if she has a tiny rash on her pinky finger, if she thinks she's blinking too fast, if she feels like she's breathing too loud, she's going to think that that is a severe medical issue and she's going to pepper you. Mate, it's going to be torture. But listen, I've left my number with the girls. You can call me anytime. I can talk through things with you. I can give you counselling. I'm a shoulder to lean on. Just know that. Even though I will be with child, I will do that for you because you're filling in for me. Thank you so much. I appreciate you and I wish you well.
17: He's right. Mm. Just, I think because you have the doctor, then you should be able to help me with anything.
20: Yeah. His wife is having a baby, isn't she? But this isn't just an elaborate way to get out of 2 weeks.
17: Well, you never know with Jack.
20: Yeah, it's quite a good idea, actually.
19: Triple M, it is Lou and Jarch, Chris Brown filling in.
22: The early drive home with Lou and Jarch.
19: It is Lou and Jarch with Chris Brown in for us this week.
17: So, Brownie, I had Whipper, Michael Whipfley, on my podcast, Jarch and I's podcast, We Mean Well, the other day.
20: And I love Whip.
17: Yeah, and he...
20: And he'd never say a bad word against me?
17: No, he didn't.
20: No?
17: He said that you helped him with a cat situation.
20: I did.
17: Yeah, and I said, oh, great, you know, you would have hated that. Another bloody phone call about animals.
20: There's been a string of them, but that's okay. It's what I do.
17: But he's revealed a couple of things to me about you. So Whip got papped doing Arakan, his sort of like martial arts in Centennial Park.
20: Yeah.
17: And he said you were there.
20: I happened to be there at the time and witnessed and took vision of him doing mixed martial arts with the...
17: I've seen, he's got them taken down online because I can't find them anywhere now. But he seems to think you might have been the one who's leaked it to the Daily Mail. So you could be the culprit. And then, so I thought, oh, God, okay. Finding out things about you, you know, leaking things to the media.
20: Can't trust me. Yep.
17: And then he said to me, which I don't know if he was having a laugh with me or if this is actually true.
20: Oh, no.
17: He said he saw you rollerblading, topless, with a bum bag recently.
20: Wow.
17: Can you confirm or deny?
20: This is one of the great stitch-ups of all time from Whipper.
17: So you weren't?
20: this is not, no, there is like one little shade of truth in this story, and he has taken it so far beyond what it actually is.
17: Okay.
20: I was not rollerblading, I was skateboarding.
17: Oh, okay, cool, skater boy.
20: I'm in my 40s.
17: Yeah.
20: 47-year-old should not be skateboarding.
17: Okay.
20: But I was skateboarding.
17: Okay.
20: With all the protective gear on, because I didn't want to break an arm.
17: Fair, you got the knee pads on, elbows.
20: But I had a shirt on.
17: Okay.
20: And so the only truth here is the fact there were wheels on
17: what
20: the thing.
17: What about the bum bag?
1: Yeah, what about the bum bag?
20: I don't even own a bum bag.
17: So you said to me that you were rollerblading shirtless with a bum bag on.
20: Did I have a partner in front of me and we were in unison holding their waist?
17: Yeah, and you're wearing colourful fluoro clothes and you had a boombox on your shoulder.
20: Were we sort of humming George Michael songs at the time?
17: Yeah,
20: because that's how I see it. I can imagine that scene on the Bond. I think it was the Bondi Promenade, was it? Yeah. That is my scene.
17: Okay, so skateboarding, knee pads on, shirt on.
20: Yes.
17: No bum bag.
20: Very good reason for doing that. But
17: okay,
20: I was not rollerblading.
17: Shirtless.
20: If this was true, there is no doubt in my mind he would have called the paps on me.
17: Yeah, 100%
20: to capture that image and to make sure it was immortalised in time. Because here's mixed martial arts. There is no coming back from that.
17: Oh, he was terrible. Okay, I'll take your word for it, skater boy.
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19: 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Chris Brown filling in. And it is time for our first ever round of Ever Guesses.
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19: 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If you want to play.
17: Huge news. We thought we'd play our Evanescence game. So we've got two players on the line. You're going head to head. We'll read you some lyrics and all you need to do is tell us if they're real Evanescence lyrics or if we've made them up.
20: Yeah.
17: Now I'm going to need you guys to buzz in with your name. First 1 to 3 wins a double pass. Kaylin and Stacey, hello.
20: Hey, guys.
23: Hello.
17: In sync.
20: You were very quick there. This is a good sign.
17: Yeah. So we're going to need you guys to buzz in with your names and then tell us if it's real, if it's a real Evanescence song or a fakey.
23: All right. Yeah.
20: You got it?
17: Ready to rock and roll? Are
20: you guys massive fans, by the way?
23: Yes.
1: Oh, absolutely.
20: Yeah.
17: Bring me to life. Oh, no, sorry. I was just singing. Guys, I was just singing.
20: In your defense, Kaylin.
17: That was quick.
20: You were on.
17: Yeah.
20: You were on.
1: Yeah, I got this. I'm ready.
20: Yeah.
17: Okay, do you want
20: to? I reckon we don't do that again.
17: Yeah. Probably.
20: Because they are like, they're coiled.
17: Yeah.
20: They're ready to go.
17: Okay, cool. All right. I'll, do you want me to start?
20: Yeah.
17: Okay.
20: I think you already have. But go for it.
17: I've been sleeping 1,000 years, it seems.
1: Kaylin. That's real.
17: Well done.
20: It is real.
17: Kaylin.
20: All right. Okay, number 2. The rain remembers everything I tried. Yes, Stacey, what do you think?
23: Real.
20: Ooh.
17: Fake Stacey.
20: It's a fakey.
23: Oh, no.
17: That doesn't mean another point to Kaylin, does it? No.
20: No. Okay. It's first to three.
17: First to three. All right.
20: Still in the game.
17: Okay. Bow down and stare and wonder.
23: Stacey. Real?
17: You're good?
20: Oh, you're real. So good.
24: Well done, Stacey.
20: Okay. This is a big one.
23: Pressure.
20: This is a big one. Okay. That wasn't a lyric, by the way. It was just me filling and trying to build up the emotion, the excitement of the moment. Okay, here we go. You used to captivate
23: Stacey.
20: Me.
23: Oh. Kaylin.
20: Stacey, it is all you. What do you think?
23: Real.
20: It is real.
17: Well done.
24: Well
17: okay.
24: Done.
17: One more.
24: Yeah, and the double pass will be yours, Stacey.
17: Yeah.
23: Hey, oh my gosh.
24: Kaylin, you're on one. We need you to get this.
17: Uh-huh. Okay. Every tear becomes a river.
23: Stacey.
17: I think that was Kaylin.
20: I think I heard a Kaylin in there first. What do you think, Kaylin?
1: False.
17: Well done.
20: Well done, Kaylin.
17: Oh, it's a tie. It's a tie.
20: Head to head. Here it is. This is the big one.
17: Okay.
20: Okay. Are you ready?
23: Yeah.
20: Okay, that was not a lyric again. Okay. Blurring and stirring.
23: Stacey.
5: Stacey.
20: I think that was Stacey. What do you think?
5: Real.
20: It is real.
17: Well done,
20: it is from Stace. Going under.
17: You've got Thank the double you. Pass, the double.
5: Amazing. Thank
17: Close
5: you.
17: Game, girls.
5: Thank you so much.
1: Well done, Stacey.
20: Yeah,
24: how good is that?
5: Thank
24: you. We are going to be playing Amazing. Each day this week. So hit us up over on the socials, triplem.com.au. If you want to play, you want to be seeing Evanescence live next year, the tickets could be all yours.
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24: For your Early Drive Home, it is Lou and Jarch with Chris Brown filling in while Jarch is on paternity leave.
17: Now, I'm not much of a chef, a cooker. Mm. I'm quite a Uber Eats girl. I love my Guzzy Gomez.
20: Like someone who calls themselves a cooker.
17: Yeah.
20: As a chef or a cook.
17: Yes, a cooker. Yeah. Sorry, I'm thinking of my
24: air
17: fryer.
24: I think it's fair to say you are a cooker.
17: Yeah, I'm a cooker. So I had some leftover steak and I thought, beautiful, I'm going to make steak singers. Mm. Beautiful. So I'm, you know, cutting everything up and I made a TikTok of it. I thought, yeah, I'll document this, show people that I don't just have peanut butter toast for dinner.
20: It's not renowned as one of the hardest dishes in the culinary world, but sure, you took it on.
17: The steak to get medium rare is hard.
20: Oh, true.
17: So I did 3-4 or 3-3. Yeah. Can't remember. I sort of guessed it at the time ago. I was running around the kitchen anyway. But I uploaded it to TikTok, think, quite proud of myself, you know, going, well, people will go, this is great.
20: Did you think you nailed it?
17: It was perfection.
20: Right.
17: Like it was medium rare. It was absolutely phenomenal. I salt and peppered that right up. But I got a few comments from people. So it was sort of just the roasting of my cooking. Someone goes, wow, steak sandwich, what's next? Stamp licking lessons? Oh, great. I obviously said I'm worried how chunky it is because that was quite thick sandwiches. Someone said, you know, I'm worried how chunky it is. Proceeds to wrap her entire gob around it, no worries. Can't wait to hear about how good you are at cooking steak on the next podcast. As soon as I do something, it becomes my entire personality.
20: Yeah. But I have heard nothing so far that I disagree with.
17: Okay. Someone said, looks quite dry. Someone else said, cold pan, yay. Because I'd obviously put the steak on like 30 seconds out, so it wasn't even sizzling. And then there were a couple of others. That pickle to steak ratio is criminal because I love gherkins.
20: Same.
17: Yeah, oh, good.
20: Yeah, you've got to have plenty of them.
17: I had so many. Someone said, it's concerning that your cheese is thicker than your steak. Also love thick cheese.
20: Also okay.
17: And my personal favourite, on you, Lou, so proud of you. Looks bloody awful.
20: Do you think the comments are just? Do you feel like that they have actually, because it's obviously struck a slight
17: nerve.
20: Yeah,
17: it has.
20: Do you feel like some of them may have a point?
17: Well, it's fair enough. I'm not cooking up like a sage butter ravioli or something.
20: Yeah.
17: You know, I've technically all I've done is cook steak.
20: Yeah.
17: And put it in a sandwich.
20: Do you think the comments would have been kinder if you had really gone a little harder?
17: Yes. But even like, you know, you do things wrong. Someone was telling me you meant to leave the steak out of the fridge for 30 minutes, then you got to leave it sit for 30 minutes. Mm. I'm hungry. I want it right now. I ate it straight out of the pan.
20: Yeah, yeah. Relatability, though. That's what you bring to the cooking.
17: Yeah.
20: People see themselves in your cooking.
17: You guys got anything you'd like me to cook next?
24: Absolutely nothing. Not for me, thank you.
20: I want to see the butter sage ravioli.
17: Okay,
20: burn butter and sage, because that can go so horribly wrong. I've tried this, and you've got to burn that butter just right. Otherwise, it's a disaster.
17: It's my next one in a few weeks.
20: Butter, sage, ravioli.
17: Done.
20: With some pine nuts, if that's all right.
24: What can he do?
20: Mm. No, that dish. So that's why I reckon we are setting ourselves up for a beautiful failure, and I'm excited.
24: Beautiful.
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11: Lou and Judge.
12: It is Lou and Judge with Chris Brown. And, Louisa, our world's been rattled.
13: It's the Bunnings world.
12: Uh-huh.
13: And I love my Bunnings sausage sizzles.
12: Yeah.
13: Thank God it's nothing to do with that.
12: What? That has not changed. People can relax.
13: Yeah, so don't stress about the sausage sizzles.
12: Good.
13: But a man has been banned from Bunnings. Which feels un-Australian.
12: It does.
13: Like, that's a place you shouldn't... Well, I mean, there are probably things you could do in Bunnings that would get you banned.
12: Yeah.
13: But this, I don't think it's ban-worthy. An Instagram post from the account called It's Called Australia has gone viral after sharing a photo of a man who has reportedly been banned from Bunnings for allegedly riding a display lawnmower through one of its stores. So he's just honing through it. But, like, you've got to try before you buy.
12: Yeah.
13: You're not going to buy a Maserati without taking it for a hoon, are you?
12: When does the transition between a ride-on lawnmower and a car, at some point, you've got to be able to have a test drive.
13: Yes.
12: You
13: like,
12: know?
13: I'm sure if you go to buy a digger or an excavator,
12: Yeah. You're
13: trying that out, your little two-tonner.
12: Yeah, it's not a small investment, the ride-on lawnmower.
13: They're expensive, aren't they?
12: You got to know, I mean, lowest prices are just the beginning. It was probably, they'd probably beat the price if you found it somewhere else.
13: Exactly. But, and it's not like he's got it in, mowing mode. It was called. like you put the things down so that it mows? He's just riding around. He's just going for a little drive.
12: Yeah. I mean, are we sure about that?
13: I've just made that one up. It doesn't look like.
12: No, it'd be hard to
13: mow the concrete.
12: It would be.
13: Now, I've obviously gone to the comments section.
12: Yeah, of course.
13: Banned from Bunnings after getting caught cutting someone else's grass in aisle 4.
12: Good one.
13: Understandable, scaring all the dogs in a hardware store. Someone put that man in a high-vis vest. He should have been in his high-vis vest. Do you need helmets for ride-on lawnmowers?
12: No.
13: They don't go fast enough.
12: No, but maybe it's just, you always, whenever you need help in a Bunnings store, you can never get it.
13: Yeah.
12: They're always in like a separate aisle. Maybe he was driving to get help.
13: Yeah, and he probably would have asked if someone was around.
12: They're so helpful. They never say no.
13: No, they're so helpful.
12: Maybe he asked to use it.
13: True.
12: They would have been like, sure, go for it.
13: Maybe one of the Bunnings staff was like, yeah, mate, just give it a go. River up here.
12: Yeah.

0: I thought we'd do 1-3-5-3. What did you get banned from and why?
1: Have you been banned from anywhere, Louisa?
0: I did get banned from the local pub in Christchurch on my 18th birthday as well. So it was like all my friends were just going, you know, no fake IDs. Not that anyone would ever do that.
1: No.
0: But, you know, properly there, all my friends, they woo, got banned.
1: Yeah.
0: I can't specifically remember why, but maybe there was some carry-on from me.
1: Mm-hmm.
0: But 2 years.
2: I reckon you would have been lippy.
0: Probably.
2: You would have been lippy.
0: Drink responsibly. But yeah, I probably was like, oh, I didn't do anything wrong.
2: Yeah.
0: And then all my friends just waltzing on in. 2 years I had to wait.
2: That would have really rubbed it into you too.
0: Yeah.
2: I got banned from my school canteen.
0: Were you a little thief?
2: It was similar. Yeah, basically. You remember Paddle Pop Liquor Prize, that competition?
0: No.
2: So it's
0: too young.
2: Yeah. So you could the key to the Paddle Pop Liquor Prize competition was the prize was written on the stick.
0: Yeah.
2: And so you could win holidays, you could win cars by joining the sticks together to form the image of the car or the plane. But the best part was the free paddle pop. And it was just free paddle pop was written on the paddle pop stick.
0: Oh, beautiful.
2: I had a really steady hand. And so I could get a felt tip pen and just a blank paddle pop stick and write free paddle pop in like perfect writing, and we'd take it to the canteen and they would honour them on the spot. After 3 months.
0: 3 months!
2: They had issued more free paddle pops in that school than the rest of New South Wales. And
0: so you'd got everyone to do it. So you're the little ringleader.
2: The entire school. And we, like, hundreds and hundreds of free paddle
0: pops. You should have started a business from it. So if you were getting the free, you go, right, 50 cents, then you would have been a real entrepreneur.
2: And once the game was up, they investigated it. They did a sting and they worked out that I was riding them. And so I got banned from the canteen for a year.
0: No chicken sandwiches for you.
2: No.
0: Done.
2: So right. Anyone can beat that.
1: Where'd you get banned from? And why'd you get banned?
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1: Lou and Jarch for your Early Drive Home on Triple M. Dr. Chris Brown filling in. And off the back of a man getting banned from Bunnings after riding a display mower through the store, we've been taking your calls asking where'd you get banned and what got you banned.
0: I'm excited for these calls. Yeah. They're going to be good. Damien, talk to us.
4: Dr. Chris.
2: Hey, Damien.
0: Hello.
2: Hello.
0: Down,
2: guys. Hey,
0: good,
2: how are you?
0: Damien, talk to
4: good,
0: us.
4: I'm
0: what
4: good.
0: Happened?
4: Well, before I was 18, I went to, I think it was Time Zone at Crown Casino in the, not the main building, but the other bit, there was like a Time Zone area. And I went with a mate when I was about, I don't know, 16, 17. And he pulled out like those lighter ignition things on old gas stoves. And you would put it to the side of the machine and you'd zap it and it'll print out tickets.
0: What?
4: I didn't get caught then, but the next weekend I went with him, he had a key that fitted the thing. And he opened it and he pulled out a whole roll and someone tapped us on the shoulder and we got kicked out.
0: Who is this bloke? He's like a jack of all trades.
4: Oh, I'm not going to name his name on radio, sorry.
0: I wouldn't mind getting some free Time Zone tickets.
4: And my real name's probably not Damien either. That's just a fake name.
0: Ah,
2: is your friend like a career criminal?
0: Yeah,
4: I don't know what happened to him, to be honest. But we went there with good intentions and then he zapped the side of it the first time, spat out like a couple hundred tickets. The following week, had a key. Opened the machine, he took
0: you
4: out a whole roll of those tickets.
2: What do you use all the tickets on though, Damien? Because you had a selection
4: the
2: of like...
4: first time, we got a couple hundred tickets and we just got all that small stuff in the counter.
2: Yeah.
4: But the second week with the key, we took out a whole roll of them, but then we got caught.
0: Oh, no presents, no giant toy for you. Thanks, Damien.
2: Missed out on 9 free Chupa Chups.
0: Yeah. John, what happened?
5: G'day, Mummy. Dr.
0: Hello.
5: Chris.
0: Hello.
2: Hello.
5: Yeah, this was over 40 years ago. It was me and a couple of mates, and nearly every Friday night we'd go down to the local golf club, which had like a motel attached to it, and we'd they had the swimming pool for guests, but they had like a little hot spa next to it. So we'd go down there and we'd drink Melbourne Bitter Long Necks, just with our heads hanging out the water, because we'd normally middle of winter time was our preferred time, and we did that for probably 4 months until we Yeah, they got on to us one day and they said, if we see your number plates, we'll ring the cops and blah, blah. So we got a good 3 or 4 months out of sitting in there. It was mint.
0: That's not bad. That sounds like the dream.
2: Oh, good days.
0: Stubby in a spa.
2: Good days, though, yeah. John, weren't they?
5: Nah, that was good, mate. That was good. Long necks, too, not stubbies. We don't mess around.
0: Sorry, John. That was ridiculous of me to even say that.
5: A bit silly, Louisa.
2: See, if they were stubbies, John. You'd have to get out more regularly.
0: Too true.
1: That's exactly
0: too true.
1: Right.
0: John knew what he was doing.
2: Oh.
0: Mark.
6: Yes, hello.
0: Hello, where'd you get banned from?
6: the school canteen.
2: Oh, well.
6: 15 in year 7.
2: Well done, Mark.
0: Oh, two
6: Thank
0: of you.
6: You.
2: Fellow.
6: It was a high.
2: Fellow.
6: It was a high.
0: Oh, you were stealing.
6: No. No, my uncle, he was half Italian, and he'd come back from Italy with liras. And give me liras back then before they went to the euro dollar.
0: Yeah.
6: And, you know, the lira looked identical to a $2 coin. I mean, it was the same size and everything. So I got greedy. I mean, I got away with it for 2 weeks. I was getting a sausage roll, chocolate milk and me donut for a lira, which is probably back in the day. Well, you'd have to convert it, probably 20 cents. You know, and the canteen lady just thought it was a $2 coin, but the third time I went in, she goes, no, we're on to you.
0: You see what you're doing?
6: I was using foreign currency to extort food out of the canteen.
2: Mm. You were playing the markets, Mark, is what you were doing, playing the currency markets 100%. Before your time.
6: Exactly right, mate.
0: He was a hungry exactly boy. Right. Mark did what he had to do.
2: I don't want to, like, generalise on canteen ladies because they are the backbone of our community, but they are typically of an age and of an eyesight that would a lira would easily pass as a
0: and girl. Also terrifying.
2: Yeah.
0: That canteen, that's their baby. You don't mess with their canteen.
2: Oh, no.
1: They're not expecting the Wolf of Wall Street over here.
0: No.
1: The money laundering.
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1: 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Time for this.
3: Reverse the verse.
1: Yeah, it's the game where we get you to sing part of a song, we then reverse it, and we see how close you get to the original as you sing it backwards.
2: Got it.
0: It's a hard game.
2: Yeah.
0: But the reward, the payoff.
2: Really?
0: Unbelievable.
2: High risk, high reward.
0: Yeah. So I'll sing a song or you sing a song.
2: Okay.
0: Reverse.
2: Yep.
0: Reverse it.
2: Yep.
0: And then we've got to try and emulate it to get it back to the original.
2: I'm saying yep. Like I know what's going on.
0: You just got to.
2: Let's just
0: trust me.
2: Let's just wing this.
0: Yep.
2: Okay.
0: Do you want to give the first song?
2: Okay.
0: And then I'll, so you can watch and learn from the master.
2: You'll be able to demonstrate perfection.
0: Exactly.
2: And then I can attempt to copy.
0: Exactly.
2: Understand. All right. Just any song?
1: Any song.
0: Mm-hmm.
2: Okay. Here we go. How do we sleep?
1: Okay. Oh, good. Okay.
0: All right. Now we're going to reverse it.
2: Okay.
1: He'll see what I.
0: You play it one more time.
1: Once again. He'll see what I.
0: He'll see what I. Well, I think the end part I might have mucked up.
2: I don't know whether the first bit was right. I don't know, but
0: sometimes you can think you're so wrong.
2: But you're the expert in this, so I'm learning.
0: I'm not confident. How'd I go?
1: All right, here we go.
0: How do we sleep?
2: Ooh,
0: yes,
2: pretty good.
0: How do we sleep?
1: I like it.
0: Yeah, I'd say that's 80%.
2: Yeah, you were there.
0: Okay, now my song for you. Are you ready?
2: Yeah, yeah.
0: These are my confessions.
2: Okay.
0: Okay, so reverse it.
2: Yep.
0: Snurchef comes in.
2: Oh, jeez.
0: We'll get one more time for you.
2: Yep.
0: Snurchef comes in.
2: Okay. Sniff, I'm a step and cheat.
0: I think you may have got the start. I think the end, I'm unsure.
2: It fell away, didn't it?
1: All right, here we go. Let's have a listen.
2: Shemalfish.
0: You got these are my, and then it went Shemalfish.
2: Yeah.
0: So, look, it's a pass.
2: There was
0: the first time.
2: I'd be drug and alcohol testing that guy.
1: Absolutely.
2: Yeah.
1: You're walking that straight line. All right. Have you got another song?
2: Yes. Okay. You ready?
1: Here we go.
2: Last plane out of Sydney.
1: Classic.
0: Okay.
2: All right. A few words to this one. And this Israel psal. Good
0: one. Okay,
2: luck.
0: One more time for me.
2: And this Israel psal.
0: His sister nine ever song. Nah. Nah, did not get that.
1: Let's go to the tape. Let's see how we went.
2: Apart from Sydney, it was bang on.
0: Last plane out of Sydney. Okay, I'm pretty happy with that.
2: You were taking the plane out of a different city.
0: Yeah, it wasn't coming from Sydney.
2: Sicily,
0: was,
2: I think.
0: Yeah, Sicily. Yeah, I believe that's the song.
2: Good on you. It's probably a much better, nicer place to be flying out of.
0: Beautiful.
2: At this time of year.
0: Exactly.
2: So,
0: get us to Europe.
2: I like the innovation.
0: Thank you.
1: All right, Louise, final one.
0: Let's go. Slice of Heaven.
1: That's a classic.
0: Kiwi classic.
2: Kiwi, absolutely.
1: Here we go. Let's reverse that.
2: Oh, I need that again.
0: Okay. Never ever,
2: sir. Never ever, sir.
0: I reckon you got that. I reckon that's had some gusto to it as well.
2: It had a good feel to it. I'll give a reverse Kiwi accent on that too.
1: That's right. That's hard to do. All right, let's have a listen.
7: Cross of my man.
0: Kind of. One more time.
7: Cross of my man.
0: Slice of my man.
2: I may have overdone it.
1: Yeah, it felt quite operatic, actually.
0: Well, I don't know. How'd you feel for your first time?
2: I'm hooked in.
0: Yeah, it's a good game.
2: I want to do it every day. I know that violates the terms and conditions of the game, but I love it.
0: We'll get it in one more time.
2: Okay.
0: We'll get it in one more time for sure.
2: What a pro.
3: This is the Early Drive Home with Lou and Jarch.
1: It is Lou and Jarch with Dr. Chris Brown. It's time to play a game. What I've found here, some of the weirdest, most bizarre laws from around the world. Now, the two of you going head-to-head, I need you to buzz in with your name and let me know the country that the law I'm explaining is from. Does that make sense?
0: Yep. Yeah.
2: The moment this became a competition, Lou's whole posture changed.
1: Went dark.
2: She sits upright, her hands are ready. It's like there's an imaginary buzzer she's about to hit.
1: Lost all the love from behind her eyes.
2: Something different happens, doesn't
0: it? I'm not usually competitive, but there's something about games like you versus Lou and this sort of stuff that I really get into.
2: Oh, no, it hasn't gone unnoticed.
0: Yeah, you've noticed that. Another thing you've written down. Yeah. Noted.
2: It's on the list.
0: Okay.
1: Very observant. All right, here we go. Here's your first one. In this country, it is illegal to feed pigeons.
2: I reckon it's somewhere where there's a lot of churches and a lot of pigeons congregating around like town squares. It's a country, right?
1: It's a country.
2: I'm going to say Vatican.
0: That's what I was going to say.
1: Oh, do you know what? It's Italy, so I'm going to give it to you. That is extraordinary.
0: Damn it, I should have buzzed in quicker.
1: Chris, you're one up. Well done.
2: Suck it, Lou.
1: Here we go.
0: Yeah, God.
1: Let's see if you can crawl back here, Lou. It is illegal in this country to blame someone for your farts. What country would that be?
2: I reckon it's a country where there's a lot of people in small spaces.
0: I'm Louisa. I'm going Korea.
1: It's not Korea.
0: Damn it.
2: Japan.
1: It's also not Japan.
0: Sweden.
1: It's also not a country with a small space. Big country.
2: Is it?
0: Africa.
1: Well, not a country.
2: Mexico.
1: It is not Mexico. Do you know what? It is Canada. Canada is the answer we're looking for there.
2: Big open spaces. You'd think
0: So you can't go, you farted.
1: You said, no, not in Canada.
0: Wow.
1: You'll be kicked out of there, toot sweet.
2: Wow.
1: All right. It is illegal in this country to put ice cream in your back pocket.
0: Who's doing that? How is that even a law? Who's doing that?
2: Oh, you know who's renowned for that, don't you? They've been putting ice cream in the back. You're going to take that one?
0: Yeah, well, you didn't say it.
2: No, go for it. Go for it. What's your answer?
0: Italy.
1: It's not Italy. Oh, no.
0: Is that what you were
2: going to say? I'm going to say a cold country, because it could bring about sudden death, early death.
1: Oh,
2: I'm going to say Iceland.
1: Yeah, no, also, no, not Iceland.
2: Was the logic strong, though?
1: It's a country. No, no. Do you know, it's quite a warm place, to be honest, so no. Is it?
0: Brazil.
1: Not Brazil.
2: Colombia.
1: No. Do you know what? It's USA. I know there's cold parts, but apparently this applies to Texas, so it's a state-based law. Bit of a tricky one there. That's all right.
2: Oh, jeez.
1: We're mixing them up. Chris, still in the lead. It's illegal to sleep on the job in this country.
2: Chris?
1: Yeah.
2: Japan?
1: No, not Japan. Go for it in Japan.
0: China?
1: No, allowed to do it in China as well, apparently.
0: Australia?
1: Well, I've seen you some days in here, Lou. No.
2: New Zealand?
1: Do you know what? It's a tricky one. Guatemala is the place.
0: How is it even a law? No one should be sleeping at work.
1: Well, that's exactly right. Maybe especially not in Guatemala.
2: Maybe they had big problems in the past.
0: You know what? I sometimes have a snooze on that couch, so I'm glad that's not a problem here.
2: Guatemala, a lot of volcanoes. Maybe it's dangerous to fall asleep in the job because a volcano will get you.
0: You don't know the lava's coming.
2: Yeah.
0: I like it.
1: Here's your final one. In this country, it is illegal to slap someone with a wet fish.
2: Yes. Of course.
0: I've heard this one.
2: Yeah. It is,
0: Louisa, Finland.
1: It is not Finland. Good guess, though.
2: Sweden.
1: No, also, no.
2: Norway.
1: No.
0: Switzerland.
1: In fact, it's a lot closer to home.
0: Is it New Zealand.
1: No. Even closer.
0: Fiji.
1: No.
2: Indonesia.
1: No, you can't get closer to home.
0: Australia.
1: Correct. Oh. Yeah, absolutely. You can't do it.
0: You can't sleep. I'm bringing the fish tomorrow. And then I'll be arrested. I won't.
2: There goes Friday show.
0: Yeah. See you later. Wow, those are interesting laws. Probably unnecessary, some of them.
2: Nanny state. I'm calling it. The ice cream in the back pocket.
0: Yeah.
2: Okay,
0: so so who won? It was 3-3.
1: I don't think tied. So. It was 1-1. Do you know what? It was, do you want to go one more? Do you want to go one final one? Tiebreaker. Here we go. Okay. It is illegal in this country to wiggle while dancing.
2: Chris.
1: Yep.
2: You can't wiggle. It's going to be a very conservative country. They're going to be like, they're not going to like any sort of showmanship. They're really going to like you to keep it very, very straight, very constrained. And so that country would be Ireland.
1: No, it's not Ireland.
2: They do the stand-up dancing. They do the Irish dancing, which is...
0: Yeah. China.
1: Also not China.
0: England.
1: No.
0: Hint?
2: The Wiggles banned from this country.
1: The Wiggles are not banned from this country. Lots of islands in this country. Lots of, like, big party place.
2: Finland?
1: No. You might want to go there in the summer if you're
0: Indonesia.
1: In Europe. No.
2: Greece.
0: France.
1: Oh. It is Greece. Yes. He's done it. The doctor's done it.
0: Damn it!
1: We're back after this. It is Lou and Judge and Dr. Chris Brown for your drive. She's not happy.
0: I'm out of here.
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0: Buzzy.
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0: So you're going to think you've got the munchies. 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
7: Morning, I'm Michaela Savage. Donald Trump says the deal with Iran is all signed and details of the agreement will be released pretty soon. It's been signed electronically, though an official ceremony is scheduled for Friday in Switzerland. The AFP has launched inquiries into the alleged sexual assault of a group of Australian activists by Israeli forces. The Australians were part of a flotilla trying to deliver aid to Gaza when they were detained last month. Israel has rejected the allegations. A second day of hearings into Labor's tax changes kicks off in Sydney today. In Canberra yesterday, some economists told the Senate's Economics Committee the capital gains tax adjustments aren't perfect, but they're a step in the right direction, while some business groups condemned the changes. And experts at the big four banks are predicting the RBA will leave the cash rate on hold today at 4.35%, giving mortgage holders a bit of a breather after three hikes in a row.
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7: Sport. Blues star Victor Radley has told Sevens the agenda setters teammate Mitch Moses is looking good ahead of Origin 2 tomorrow night.
9: Did the full session today and he was looking $1 million. So look forward to playing with him. It'll be first time playing with him.
7: Moses also saying he's ready to go. He last took to the field in Magic Round and hasn't played since he was ruled out of the Origin opener. And Eli Katoa has declared he still wants to play rugby league again. He had to undergo emergency surgery after suffering three head knocks while playing for Tonga.
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11: Today in Townsville, mostly fine with a top of 28. Tonight, down to 17. And tomorrow, mostly fine with a high of 27. 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
2: I want to know, if you had to marry your partner where you met them, where would it be, Kate?
3: Okay, so I met my husband on Tinder, so you can't metaphorically get married on Tinder, but we did have our first date. It was in Sydney. He lived out west at the time, so it was the Albion Hotel in Parramatta is where I would be getting.
2: Is there a Townsville equivalent? What would you say the,
3: Probably the Kerwin Tavern.
2: Okay,
3: I reckon that's probably that's probably the North Queensland equivalent. How about you?
2: The Stockland Boardroom. Yeah, my wife was a client of the radio station. Let's just say we got that deal over the line.
3: That'd be a small wedding if you had to get married there. Yeah, that's hilarious.
2: Hey, Toddy, how are you, mate?
4: G'day, mate. How you doing?
3: Really good. Whereabouts did you meet your current partner?
4: I met my current partner in the music room in Canberra High School in 87.
3: Wow. Nice. What was the high school, sorry?
4: It was a Canberra High School. It's no longer there anymore, apparently, but Canberra High School in Canberra.
3: Okay. Wow. Okay. In a music class. Hey, still going strong, are you, Todd?
4: Still going, well, I think we're going strong.
3: She might have a different opinion. Love that.
2: We'll jump over to Mick. Hey, Mick, talk to us.
5: I met my wife 1984 in the Bank nightclub.
2: Yeah, now that is a place you would love to have a wedding.
5: Yeah, it'd be pretty cool.
3: Mick, talk to us. What was the Bank nightclub like in 1984? What was popping on the dance floor? What was playing on the speakers?
5: The only band I used to dance to was Cold Chisel. So they played a lot of that in the day, I know that.
3: Yeah.
2: Mate. And I remember the Bank nightclub too. Vivid memories when I first went there. Everyone was smoking and my clothes would stink. Because it was such a tight dance floor as well too, you'd get burnt by cigarettes, you know?
5: It was like they had a fog machine.
2: Yeah, truly.
3: Wow.
2: Yeah.
3: Amazing. All right, well, wedding.
2: Not a great place for a wedding.
3: It wouldn't be, would it? No.
2: Good on you, mate. No, I appreciate it. If you want to weigh in, head over to our Facebook page and let us know. If you're married, where you met your partner, where would it be?

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1: CK, when we were young whippersnappers in the 80s and early 90s, it was troll dolls and Tamagotchis we tried to sort of keep alive. Labubus have been pretty big, but there is a new weird trend these days.
2: What? The squishy dumpling, Kate.
1: What is a squishy dumpling?
3: These squishy dumpling toys are the latest mystery knick-knack to explode in popularity, with unboxing videos racking up, frankly, ludicrous amounts of views online.
2: Yeah, so basically it's literally what it is. It's a squishy little toy that comes in a blind box, so you don't know what model you're going to get. These things have become so popular because some of them are rare, and some are even rarer. So much so that they're now being, like, resold on eBay and stuff for hundreds of dollars for this plastic little, what looks like a dumpling toy. Isn't that incredible?
1: Do you know what? I don't understand that, but do you know where I think my marketing brain goes into? There is something quite genius in this, because the Labubus did the same thing too, right? It's this, A, it's the unboxing, B, it's the you don't know what you're going to get. So it just forces, let's be honest, parents to continue to buy more and buy more and buy more, and the kids just lap it up and love it.
2: They really do, and I really hate being that guy that yucks other people's yum, but when you got grown adults on the internet...
1: Doing.
2: She's screaming that she got the rare golden one, right? So she's losing her absolute brain. There is a twist. With this popularity has brought in a whole bunch of fakes, knockoffs, if you will. I went over the weekend to try to buy you and producer John one. I went to four different places. They were completely sold out.
1: Are you serious?
2: Yeah, I ducked over to Castletown to just do some grocery shoppings in one of the kind of fashion slash makeup stores.
1: Yeah.
2: It was closed, but there they were in the window. But I don't want to point any fingers here, but I assume that they are potentially maybe the unauthorized version.
1: The knockoffs, like the cheap Louis Vuitton bags.
2: I don't want to use those language because I don't have my lawyer present. But essentially, they are now saying we've got to be careful with these because the knockoffs, some of the knockoffs that are being sold and distributed to children across the globe actually are emitting a noxious odor, which can be toxic to kids.
1: What?
2: On top of that, Kate, there is another TikTok trend that's going out where people, kids mainly, are putting these dumplings inside the microwave. They're heating them as a TikTok trend and then taking them out. They're exploding onto kids' faces and leaving them with third-degree burns.
1: Okay, this sounds all a little... It's gone from a trend to sounding a little bit dangerous, mate. We need to bring back the troll dolls and the Tamagotchis.
2: No, please,
1: less,
2: can we go back to good days?
1: Less occupational health and safety.
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5: The sun's low. 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
15: Morning, it's Emily Williams here. A search is underway for a ute stolen from Garbutt with a baby inside. The Isuzu D-Max was taken from a driveway on Sunderland Street yesterday afternoon while a woman was nearby and the baby was still secured in the car seat. The alleged thieves eventually stopped further down the street and placed the bub on the footpath before again fleeing. Townsville MP Adam Bailey is remaining tight-lipped over that alleged assault between the mayor and a staff member on Magnetic Island. When pressed by the media at a press conference yesterday, Mr. Bailey said it was important local government, state and federal MPs alongside the mayor continue working together. An investigation into the alleged assault is ongoing. And the Crisafulli government will invest more than $330 million into the Great Barrier Reef in this year's state budget. The funding will help improve water quality, cut pollution and support on-ground projects across coastal Queensland.
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16: Morning, I'm Michaela Savage. An AFP investigation will look into the alleged sexual assault of a group of Australian activists by Israeli forces. They allege they were mistreated after they were detained last month as part of a flotilla trying to deliver aid to Gaza. Foreign Minister Penny Wong met with some of the flotilla participants yesterday. Israel has denied the allegations. We're being told to be patient for fuel prices to come down after the US and Iran signed a deal to end their war. Donald Trump has posted an update online overnight saying ships carrying oil are starting to move out of the Strait of Hormuz. Economists at all four big banks don't think we'll get another rate hike from the RBA today, expecting the cash rate to be left on hold at 4.35% after three consecutive increases. And the UK is following in Australia's footsteps, announcing its own social media ban for under-16s from early next year. Meta, YouTube and Snapchat aren't fans, though. They've warned it'll push kids onto other platforms and services that aren't as safe.
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16: Sport. Broncos skipper Adam Reynolds has told us fans have a right to be frustrated. They've lost six games in a row and they're currently sitting in 14th spot on the ladder.
17: We've got to be a bit smarter in the way we go about things. And look, our fans do have a reason to be frustrated, and we feel that frustration too. We're frustrated ourselves in the way the season's going.
16: And the Blues have a light captain's run today ahead of Origin Game 2, which kicks off at the MCG tomorrow night.
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15: Partly cloudy today in Townsville with a top of 27. A possible shower tomorrow and for the rest of the week, chasing a top of 27. 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

0: Welcome to your Tuesday. Good morning, producer John.
1: Good morning, guys.
0: Good morning, Kate.
2: Good morning, CK. Hey, do you know what? You mentioned yesterday in one of your little yakkers that you were talking about King Tides.
0: Yeah.
2: And I noticed, because I drive down Boundary Street every morning, I could see exactly where the King Tide came up to late last night, because there was still the line when you could see all the junk coming up from
0: the high water line.
2: Yeah, you could actually see it, so it was really interesting.
0: Did you know the largest mud crab ever caught in Townsville was actually caught literally during a King Tide on Boundary Street?
2: That kind of makes sense.
0: I actually just made that fact up, but you...
2: Shut up, did you? Oh, King Tide. Wouldn't surprise me, because right there at the barracks... It gets so full.
0: Big, dude.
2: It's so full. And anyone that lives on Boundary on both those sides, they've kind of got to move their cars right into the middle. So they'd have to be across the tides all the time.
0: Well, bad news. You're going to keep an eye on those tides, because tides continue tonight. 10:30 is going to be a 3.89 metre King Tide. I did speak to Danny from Tackle World. He reckons great opportunity to chase the barramundi, because they're actually moving the fish straight up into these places they usually don't go. So... Have you ever caught a barramundi?
2: Probably, like years ago. We used to fish as kids, but I'm not a...
0: Nothing memorable? Nothing on your Facebook or Instagram grid?
2: No pictures on my, you know, my old Tinder page holding a fish or anything like that. I'll leave that to the guys. No, but they're a good looking fish to catch, the old barramundis. And everyone froths over fishing up here. Like, fishing is a way of life. Whether you're you can't even cross a bridge or drive down the road when it's high tide, all the tides are right. Mate, there's just people pulling over. Like, even on Wilcox Street here, when you go towards Castletown.
0: Yeah.
2: Sometimes it's like, you know, 10 o'clock in the morning, 4 o'clock in the afternoon, 3 o'clock in the morning. There's people just dropping a line.
0: Gotta do it.
2: They love
0: it.
2: I love it.
0: Hey, we've got a massive show. No fishing, sadly. We'll save that for Friday when we catch up with Danny from Tackle.
2: Yeah.
0: We have got more Boots and Beats VIP tickets. The show tickets, producer John, we've had phones just running off the hook for these ones for last week and a bit, haven't we?
1: Absolutely, and we got three more today, right?
2: Boom, okay, I love that. Yeah, absolutely. The VIP passes for Boots and Beats too, they were very popular yesterday. $200 tickets, by the way, all inclusive.
0: Is that right?
2: Yeah, food and drink as well. So
0: God, we're good, aren't we?
2: Yeah, we
0: are. 6:09 on the CK and Kate Breakfast Show. What we're going to do, how about we start the day with some music just to pump you up?
2: Let's do that.
0: And then next, catch up with our good friend Emily Williams from the newsroom.
2: We should do that too.
0: Just to kind of know what's making the city talk this morning, so you can sound a little educated. Let's do that next. The Front Page with Emily Williams here at Triple M.

0: front page.
1: Let's check out the front page.
2: Yes, let's do check out the front page. Good morning to you, Emily Williams from our newsroom. I just love our little early sessions, by the way.
3: Good morning. I know the energy's high today, isn't
2: it? It's good, isn't it? It's Tuesday.
4: Coffee.
2: Coffee, yeah. What is making the front page this morning?
3: So probably the biggest one. I'm sure a lot of people have heard about this. So the search is still underway for a ute that was stolen from Garbutt yesterday with a baby inside.
4: This, Kate, as parents, well, for anyone really, let's be honest, a nightmare situation or scenario unfolding where you just kind of hop out of your car briefly, your kid's asleep in the back seat. You don't do what you got to do.
2: I would be.
4: Distraught, right?
2: I would be so distraught. I would be crying. I would be sobbing. I would be inconsolable.
4: The baby's okay?
3: Yeah. Oh, God. Thank God. Look, and this is kind of the silver lining. So the offenders took the car and then they stopped a little while down the street, put the baby on the footpath, got back
2: what?
3: In, and still. Then just fled back. But at least the baby is okay.
2: So they just dropped the baby on the footpath?
3: Yeah, but I think the mother was still looking there and then she's seen them stop and then put the baby on the footpath. I don't know if in a car seat or not. That's still unclear.
4: That
2: poor woman, that would be absolutely terrifying. Mm. And also, when is this BS of people stealing cars in this city just gonna die?
4: Never.
2: I'm so sick of it.
4: It's just not going to, honestly.
2: I'm so sick of it, and I almost hate that we're talking about it because I'm sick of talking about it, but I just wish it would stop.
3: In daylight too, I think, is the scariest thing. Just on a Monday, like, it's something that you just don't expect, and when it gets to that level, you're a bit like,
4: Well, glad the little baby's okay. Yeah. Shout out to the family, thinking of you guys, and let's hope the cops find this car.
3: So, another story. So, Townsville MP Adam Bailey is remaining tight-lipped over that alleged assault between the mayor, Nick DiMeo, and a staff member, allegedly a part of Adam Bailey's office, so that alleged assault on Magnetic Island.
4: Listen, we all know these people personally, so it's disappointing, and I think even more so, stepping aside from everything, for me, Townsville, you know, like, people are reading about our city in the headlines, you know, nationally here, and it just...
3: This story as well has just made national news.
4: Exactly.
3: Like, it is everywhere. And you've seen, I think, CK, you and I were talking about it this morning. There's all these little memes and everything going around on these big jokey pages. And
2: like the Batuta Advocate and stuff like that was making her having a dig about it.
3: It's not a great look because of everything that has happened historically with It would be nice to just kind of get things. And I understand there's a police investigation now underway, so you can't really make comments right now. But hopefully once that is wrapped up, we do really need the mayor to step in and give us an answer.
4: Even Adam, somebody has to say something. I feel like you guys are our elected officials.
2: Everyone's staying very tight-lipped at the moment.
3: Yeah, you're on the big bucks.
4: We need, yeah. You know, you're here to represent us. You know, you're looking after our city. We just want answers. We just need to know what's going on.
3: Yeah.
2: I agree.
3: And so dozens of former defence homes in Aitken Vale, which I'm sure everyone is aware about, they complained about the eyesore, have hit the market for under $200,000.
2: That's cheap.
4: So you're taking the houses off the land though, right? Because they're rebuilding on the land.
3: Yes, correct. So there's 68 properties that are listed between $110,000 and $190,000. Transport and re-stumping are included, which is massive.
4: Amazing.
3: Yeah, but buyers will have to deal with asbestos. So a majority, but I mean, for that much money, and they're cool little Queenslanders. If you look at some of the photos, they're not bad.
4: We're only down there on the weekend. We went to Stockland. You come because the whole block's kind of cordoned off at the moment, right? But $200,000. You got an old Queensland?
2: Well,
4: did you have asbestos
2: at all? Our home was actually bought out from Charters Towers in the 1870s. Oh, that's how old my house is. But there's a few places. There's a place near me in South Townsville. I think it was a house fire and it burnt down. And I noticed that it had obviously been bulldozed. And then only it was the other day that I was driving past. They'd obviously bought a house and they just plonked it on there and they're sort of doing some rejigging and stuff like that. So very common practice.
4: Asbestos is not a problem unless it's broken, as we know. And you know, a lot of the heritage suburbs like yours, you know, Hermit Park, Manningborough, I'd say 60%, 80% of the houses have got asbestos in there somewhere anyway.
3: If you're buying land, though, because there are some places around here where you can buy land still for around that $200,000, $300,000 mark, you buy that $200,000 house, you know, like...
4: Bob's your uncle!
3: Yeah,
2: love
3: absolutely.
2: That.
3: Absolutely.
2: There you go.
4: Cool,
2: there you go.
4: Thank you, Emily Williams. We'll catch up with her again at 6:30 this morning and find out more news headlines across the city. Hang with us. Still to come before 7 o'clock. We're going to be hooking you up with Boots and Beats VIP tickets. You like those, Emily? you're a country music fan?
3: I am. Can I have some?
2: No.
4: Settle down.
0: Game one was a tight affair.
5: Cleary for next to the post. He's got it! It is the greatest escape of all!
0: And tomorrow night, the ultimate rivalry continues. Remember, this isn't just another game of footy. This is State of Origin. And it continues tomorrow night from 6. Game 2, live from the MCG in Melbourne. 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

0: 24 past 6, you got the CK and Kate Breakfast Show with Triple M and the North Shore Markets. They're back on Friday night, 5 p.m. Main Street, Burdale. All your favourites are going to be down there, and the weather at this stage looking pretty good, Kate.
1: CK, you cannot escape Pauline Hanson at the moment. That fiery redhead is absolutely everywhere.
2: I don't like it.
0: Yes. Wherever you look at the moment, she is there.
1: Yeah, she's experiencing the biggest surge in popularity of her political career. And there's been multiple polls. They sort of come out in the paper seemingly every week, these polls showing One Nation ahead of both Labor and the Coalition on the primary vote, and her also leading Anthony Albanese as the preferred Prime Minister. So what these polls are saying is, we've polled some people, she is your preferred Prime Minister.
0: I got to hand it to her, and I think the secret of politics, and I'm learning this as I get older, you got to have a cool catchphrase. Work for Kevin 07.
1: Oh, it did too, you're right.
0: Fire the liar, I think is what...
1: that is her big campaign at the moment.
0: Pauline is kind of doing. You probably may have seen Facebook on our Triple M page. Somebody's graffitied the river, like put all these political statements along the river. One of the statements that's there, it says fire the liar. So obviously it's getting a bit of legs, Kate.
1: Yeah, I understand that it is getting a legs as well. Everyone seemingly is... I don't know whether everyone's sort of fed up with the common sort of political parties, like your Labors and your Coalitions and stuff. So they're going, well, she's our only alternative. But these polls, CK, who are they polling? I've never been polled. Have you ever been polled?
0: I have never once in my life been polled for anything. Producer John. Oh, he's not. Why? Whenever we need Producer John, he's not there. Maybe he's getting polled.
1: Maybe he is getting polled. But you know what? It's like, I've never been polled. Who are they actually polling? Like,
0: who is getting polled?
1: I've never had a friend that's been polled. Maybe we should run our own North Queensland poll at the end of the day.
0: This is the thing, right? Because if they're saying, I'm reading the paper, you and I were just talking this morning, because Pauline's on the front page of the Bulletin as well, too.
1: She is.
0: Everyone's saying Pauline is going to be, or everyone wants Pauline to be the next Prime Minister of Australia. But... do they? Is this what everybody is saying?
1: Maybe we just run our own poll. Maybe we run our own Triple M North Queensland poll and actually see whether she is our preferred Prime Minister. Because I don't know, I just don't believe it. I genuinely do not believe it.
0: So you reckon we should, today,
1: yeah, why not?
0: Do some sort of little poll?
1: Yeah. Well, okay, well, why don't we shuffle a couple of things around?
0: Yeah.
1: North Queensland, let's just sit on this. Perhaps we could run our own little Triple M poll here, because I just don't believe these polls. I call BS on them. We have enough listeners. We have, close to 100,000 people that listen to this in Townsville.
0: That's a good polling number, Kate.
1: All right. Hold that phone. We're going to shuffle a couple of things around. We could run our own Triple M political poll. Is Pauline Hanson North Queensland's preferred Prime Minister?
0: Oh, man.
1: Watch
0: this
1: space.
0: This is going to definitely open up the phones. Hang with us this morning, 26 past. Boots and Beats on the other side of this.
3: 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Townsville's average unleaded price today is around $176 a litre, while some servos are selling it as low as $168. The average for diesel sits around $206. 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And after 9, it's more good times and greatest hits.
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12: Morning, it's Emily Williams here. There are conflicting claims over a violent incident at Cleveland Youth Detention Centre in Townsville. The Australian Workers Union says a code black riot broke out on Friday night, with staff injured and parts of the centre damaged. But the Youth Justice Department insists it was a less serious code yellow and the facility remains safe and secure. The disturbance came just a day after staff walked off the job over safety concerns. Dozens of former defence homes in Aitken Vale have hit the market for under $200,000. The 68 properties are listed between $110,000 and $190,000, with transport and re-stumping included. Most are three-bedroom homes, but buyers will need to deal with asbestos. And a new tool will allow Queensland's Year 12 students to predict their ATAR scores. The free tool allows kids to select their subjects and what results they need to achieve their goals.
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13: Hey, I'm Michaela Savage. There could finally be some relief for mortgage holders. The Reserve Bank is widely expected to leave the cash rate on hold today after three consecutive rate hikes. Don't expect fuel prices to drop straight away. That's the warning from experts after the US and Iran signed a peace deal to end their war. Donald Trump claiming overnight that ships carrying oil are starting to move out of the Strait of Hormuz. Federal police are looking into allegations Australian activists who were detained while trying to get aid to Gaza last month were sexually assaulted by Israeli forces. Israel has rejected the allegations, saying they've been proven false. Briefly, the family of a woman bitten by a shark at Sydney's Coogee Beach over the weekend says she's had an arm amputated. And posties are coming up against aggressive and unrestrained dogs at an alarming rate while on the job. More than 1,200 incidents have been recorded across the country in the past 6 months, with workers bitten and knocked off their vehicles.
14: Research shows that regularly eating ultra-processed foods can increase your risk of developing type 2 diabetes by 53%. 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
13: Melbourne star Eli Katoa isn't giving up on returning to rugby league. He's been ruled out of this season after suffering three head knocks while playing for Tonga. He required emergency surgery. He's told Sevens the agenda setters he's so appreciative of all the support he's received from Storm coach Craig Bellamy.
15: The support that he has done for me, it's you know, I can't talk enough. And not, like I said, not only just him, but from the club and everyone around here in Melbourne here, it's been huge, and I'm so grateful for that.
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12: Partly cloudy today in Townsville with a top of 27. A possible shower tomorrow and for the rest of the week, chasing a top of 27. 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
1: Are you saying horoscopes are made up tripe?
2: No, I'm a Pisces, so I'm a bit airy fairy, and I love my star signs. But it's been about 20 years since I've looked at my star signs. I remember I was so hella bent on them. I used to read the Sydney Morning Herald back in the day, and there's a guy called Jonathan Kaner, and he used to do the horoscopes. I used to stand by them every single day.
1: Do you think? Do you think in 2026 people actually lean on horoscopes to actually help them get through these kind of things? Or?
2: No, I think it's a little bit woo woo. I like birth charts and things like that. I've shut up.
1: Horoscopes are woo woo, but birth charts are okay. Like,
2: look,
1: I'm taking
2: no,
1: over here, okay.
2: But I like the woo woo. I like a mild bit of woo. I like horoscopes. I like birth charts. But I'm not, you know, going, hey, I'm going to have a crap day today because my horoscope told me.
1: Well, listen, this one's for the Pisces of North Queensland.
2: Go on then.
1: Today, you might consider entering into a business partnership with a relative or neighbour. No, that is the worst advice ever.
2: Is that what it says?
1: Yes, it says that. This should show promise of success. And it's definitely worth serious consideration. Is there anyone in your family, has Wally, your dad, kind of said, listen, Kate, I need 100 grand. I've got a great business idea.
2: No,
1: we're
2: going
1: to sell soybeans to the Chinese.
2: I might hit him up for 100 grand. He ain't hitting me up for 100 grand.
1: Listen up. You can hit us up for some VIP tickets to Boots and Beats. That's on the way. It's what we love to throw your way here. Townsville's 102.3 Triple M. It's Ugly Kid Joe on the CK and Kate Brekkie Show.

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2: Yeah, North Queensland, we know that you love country music and we know that you love Triple M, but we know that you've got a little side piece and we know that it's country music. We saw you at Country Fest on the
0: weekend.
2: Still
0: cleaning up over there. Big shout out to Regan and Jerks, guys. Well done.
2: Yeah.
0: Well done.
2: Absolutely amazing. It was full, and I think the feedback coming out of Country Fest was amazing.
0: More.
2: Okay, we're going to give you more. Boots and Beats Festival. It is happening Sunday, the 5th of July. Same place, Cluden Park. 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We have a double right now. Give us a call.
0: We have the saying at the station, if we do it, you guys get to do it. Boots and Beats Country Race Day, Sunday, July 5th. Lock that down. Cluden Park. Tickets are now on sale via Oztix. Or as Kate did mention, skip the whole Oztix thing and just call us here at Triple M, the CKNK Breakfast Show, trying to get you to every single event that matters.
2: Absolutely.
0: Can I do a shout out? I see the fashion accessory of the year was trucker hats.
2: One of our mates,
0: Sim, that works here at the station, she was frothing it over the weekend. Was that the thing? Everyone was wearing the cool trucker hats and whatever.
2: They do look pretty cool, though. I think they're almost overtaking the Akubra. I think the trucker hats are like a modern take,
0: a bit
2: I reckon,
0: more friendly, user-friendly.
2: On Cowboys. Yeah.
0: Yeah.
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13: Excellent. Thank you so much.
0: Anytime. We'll give you some more chances tomorrow morning on the show. In the meantime, looks like Townsville could be in for a few showers, Kate. Let's find out from Mike D from Weather IQ next on the CKK Breakfast Show.

0: It's the CKK Breakfast Show. We're going to throw some cash away in a few moments' time. $780. It's around 7 o'clock. Our secret sound returns thanks to Queensland Country Bank and Imagine More.
1: CK, you mentioned this before. A bit of rain in June. I do not believe it. So we've got the expert on, Mick from Weather IQ. Good morning to you, kind sir.
2: Hey, good morning. I love that 780 if you're not going to give it to anyone.
1: mate. Rain expected this week. Please confirm or deny.
2: Confirm?
0: Yeah, right. Okay. Yeah, it's been pretty warm.
2: Not a lot, though. Okay. Well, it has been compared to the first part of June where we had all those cold mornings in a row there. It's definitely been a bit of a kind of slightly above average probably since about mid-June there. So not
0: buckets of rain back into the week. Are we cancelling events for this kind of stuff, mate?
2: No, not at all. We're only just looking at a few isolated showers through the day, maybe two or three showers, a couple of millimetres at most. So we're not looking at anything too heavy, and we're not looking at anything that you need to cancel plans for.
1: Mick, how about cold snaps? We had one, but I feel like the mornings have been a little bit sort of toastier. Can we expect any more cold snaps in the next couple of weeks? What's on the horizon?
2: Yeah, looking further ahead, of course, as we saw at the beginning of June, lots of cold mornings. We even had a couple of eights and nines thrown in there at the start of the month. But since then, there's been a lot more moisture in the atmosphere, so the temperatures, especially overnight, have been a bit warmer. The next cold spell we could expect is probably about 10 days away. So we're going to go through this period of kind of more southeasterly winds bringing in a couple of showers. And then looking at the back end of next week, we could have another kind of dry changes come through, and that should see the morning temperatures drop down a little bit. So about 10 days away from now.
0: All right, the countdown is on. Mike D from Weather IQ, mate. Really appreciate it. Much love. And I know you're on holidays at the moment, but these weather events tend to bring you out of the woodwork. So appreciate the time.
2: Happy to come out of the woodwork whenever you need me, CK. Have a good morning.

0: It's 4 to 7. You got the CKNK Breakfast Show. We're Townsville's 102.3 Triple M. Brad, what's going on, mate?
1: Mate, did I just hear you whinging about some weather event?
2: Called it a weather event. I call it just like a sprinkle of shower.
1: It's drizzle for crying out loud. Mate, do you forget where you live?
0: Mate, don't you
1: Brownsville?
0: Don't you know the media? We love to jack everything up, whether it's, you know, a slight blow, a little bit of rain. I'm calling Adalia to warn them about this 2 mil of rain that's about to fall.
1: God help it if you were offside of sneezes, mate. You'd be up for a cyclone. What's
3: that sound? Thanks to Queensland Country Bank. Imagine more. Triple M secret sound
0: with CK and KK. That's a bit mean, Brad.
2: I love it. You can call us anytime, 1-3-3-5.
0: No, not
2: genuinely
0: just bully me.
2: No, we love to hear from everyone. It's amazing. Secret sound, let's give away some cash. $780 this morning. If you can guess this little sound.
0: Not bad.
2: Sound, $780. It's still only a couple of weeks old, still throwing ideas up on the whiteboard. You were sort of saying about a hint. You sort of jumped the gun a little bit yesterday.
0: Can I say, it was funny, because we did a little meeting after the show. Mm. It's like, boss sits down and says, hey, your show sucked, and gives you a rating out of 10.
2: Oh,
0: 6.5. And he was like, don't even think about giving a clue. Let me just say, we control the button. So I reckon when we get to $1,000, we give away a clue.
2: I think you're right. But do you know what? There are still some really solid guesses coming through. There are so many people going, no, I think it's this. I think it's this. And even you and I are sitting here nodding our heads going, oh, my God, it absolutely
0: really
2: does sound like that. So give us a call. Oh, shut up. Play it again.
0: Sorry. I just love hearing people. I love having chats, right?
2: You're like cracky, crackly, isn't it? I would say 133353. If you think you know what it is, give us a tingle.
0: Producer John's just taking some calls now, so keep calling through. We want to hear your voices on the radio. We want to give you some money this morning on the show. It would absolutely bring us so much pleasure. We'll take a quick break. Catch up with Emily Williams. See what's causing Townsville to talk. There's a lot going on. Pauline Hanson's back in the news headlines.
2: We're going to do that. By the way, I found space for that coming up after Secret Sound. We're going to do a good old-fashioned CK snap poll.
0: All right, call us. Secret Sound. Triple M.
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4: 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There's some queuing at times. And Wilcox Street, Ingham Road, some minor queuing. Angus Smith Drive roundabout. 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
13: Morning, it's Emily Williams here. Police are yet to locate those responsible for allegedly stealing a car with a baby inside in Garbutt. A group of offenders allegedly stole a black Isuzu from Sunderland Street yesterday afternoon with a baby inside while the mother was nearby. The offenders reportedly stopped a short distance away to leave the baby before fleeing again. A major boost for newborn care in North Queensland. Townsville Hospital has a new neonatal incubator thanks to a $200,000 donation from Glencore. The unit will help transport around 150 critically ill babies each year for life-saving treatment. A new operator is stepping in to run two of Townsville's key pools. City Venue Management will take over Kokoda and Long Tan pools from July 1 following a competitive tender process. And North Queensland is set to host a major new Indigenous Rugby League carnival. The First Nations Dreamtime Knockout will be held in Townsville this October.
12: Triple M National News.
14: Hey, I'm Michaela Savage. The exact details of the deal between the US and Iran have not yet been released, but Donald Trump says they will be pretty soon. The agreement's been signed electronically ahead of an official signing ceremony in Switzerland on Friday. While back home, we're being told the deal won't mean petrol prices will drop overnight. Anthony Albanese says the federal government is continuing to monitor the situation before it decides whether or not to extend the fuel excise cut. Some relief on the way for those paying off a home. After three hikes in a row, all of the big four banks are tipping the RBA will keep the cash rate on hold at 4.35% today. A second day of hearings into the federal government's tax changes gets underway in Sydney this morning. The Senate committee is set to hear from a range of groups, including unions, the Tech Council and the ATO. And Aussies are changing jobs less. Research from the Australian HR Institute shows employee turnover has dropped by over 11% in the past 6 months.
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14: Sport. Maroons coach Billy Slater is backing Cooley Finifuiaki to unleash against New South Wales. He'll debut for Queensland tomorrow night when the side searches for Origin redemption. Meantime, Blues star Hudson Young has told us they've done a lot of work on improving their start after New South Wales pulled off the biggest comeback win in Origin history in the series opener. They were trailing 20-0 in the first 20 minutes.
15: We just can't allow the rucks to get too fast. Obviously, Harry Grant and players like that, they'll cover you up if that happens.
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13: Partly cloudy today in Townsville with a top of 27. A possible shower tomorrow and for the rest of the week, chasing a top of 27. 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
21: Gotta be one of our favourite times of the day where we give you the chance just to take out some cash, Kate. Why wouldn't we have fun? Kayleen, welcome. How are you?
22: I'm fantastic, thank you. And yourself?
23: Very well, thank you, Kayleen. What's happening for you this week? Are we working, living, holidaying? What's on the cards?
21: Give us the biggest tea from Kayleen's world.
22: It's work, and more work this week.
21: Okay, well.
22: But I've only got 2 more weeks before I have holidays, so.
21: Yeah!
23: Where are you going?
22: We're taking 6 months off and we're hooking up a van and we're touring Australia.
23: That's right. This is van is still relatively new. Have you got are you heading north first or south? Have you got the plan? Have you got the route mapped out?
22: Oh, well, yeah. We've got the first 3 months mapped out and after that we'll sort of see where we're at.
23: Love that for you.
21: Well, we've got $780 for you, Kayleen. Perfect to just buy fridge magnets from across the country. Here it is. What do you reckon she could be?
22: I reckon it's when you're putting out or pulling down a tent and you've got that stretchy elastic in between your tent pole and you pull it apart and fold it down.
21: Gee, she's...
23: That's a good guess.
21: That is a good guess. That is a good...
23: It's not correct, though. Sorry,
21: it's Kayleen. Creative as hell, I got to say.
23: Thank
21: really
23: you,
21: really good. Thank you. Vince, let's give you some money, mate. What do you reckon?
24: I think it might be cracking ice out of an ice tray.
23: Cracking ice out of an ice tray. It absolutely sounds like that. It's not our secret sound, though. Thank you, Vince.
21: That's a good one, mate. Appreciate it. Thank you. Wade from Kerwin. Let's give you some dosh, my man. What do you reckon?
25: I reckon it is reloading a stapler.
23: CK, you'll get to know this as well. I know you're only 2 weeks into the job. The stationery cupboard, the stapler. Always in there, though. Always in there. Wade, it is not loading the stapler. Thank you.
21: Thank you, kind sir. Ricky. Hello, sir.
26: Hello, good morning.
23: Morning,
21: Rick
23: mate.
21: Used to call me on work days. He was always mooching free stuff for me. Loved it. How are
26: always
21: you, Rick?
26: Mooching free stuff. I love that.
23: Mate, someone's got to mooch the free stuff. Why not mate? Why not you?
26: If you're giving it away, I'll put my hand out.
21: My man.
23: $780. What is our secret sound, Rick, from Kelso?
26: Look, I'm going to say this morning, loading up a garlic crusher and using it.
21: He strikes me as a chef. We've had many conversations. Was playing some games with me. But not the one, mate.
26: Not the one. All right, guys. Have a good morning.
21: You too, mate. Enjoy the gig. Appreciate it. Thank you. Thanks, everyone, for calling through. It's always a lot of fun. Tomorrow, we'll be back at 7. No,
23: $800 for your midweek Wednesday.
21: How good is that? Hang tight. Something that's taken over the city, Pauline Hanson. Is she North Queensland's preferred Prime Minister? We're going to be bomb diving into that one next here on the CKNK Brekkie Show.

0: It's 12 past 7 on the CKNK Breakfast Show. We'll catch up with Kira. If you're feeling a little lucky, hopefully we'll be sending the roadie your direction this morning so you can clean up on the free stuff, Kate.
1: CK, earlier in the show, we were talking about Pauline Hanson because you can't not talk about her at the moment. She is absolutely everywhere. You only have to look at the front page of The Bully. She is there.
0: Can I make one single comment on that?
1: Go on.
2: I don't like it.
0: Honestly, everywhere. You are right, Kate. You're not underselling that at all, are you?
1: No, I'm not. I think people are sort of a little bit disheartened with potentially the two major political parties, the Coalition and the Labor. So they're looking for an alternative, and enter stage left Pauline Hanson. So for the first time, a recent poll has her ahead of Anthony Albanese as Australia's preferred Prime Minister.
0: We dug into this a little earlier, Kate, and it was like, okay, the polls are saying this, the polls are saying
1: Who's
0: that.
1: Who's doing these polls?
0: Have you ever been polled?
1: Never been polled in my life. No one is calling me going, hi, Mrs. Jabolt, who is your preferred Prime Minister?
0: Hey, Producer John, have you ever been polled for anything in your life?
3: That is a negative.
0: Yeah, exactly. Nor I.
1: Yeah.
0: Never.
1: So do you know what? We thought, let's take the pulse of North Queensland ourselves. If anyone can sort of picture what is going on in North Queensland, it is us. We have the most North Queensland listeners right here at this radio station. So this is us taking our own unofficial political poll.
0: We're taking a poll, baby.
1: We're taking a poll, a snap poll. So I've just thrown something on socials to add to it as well. But North Queensland, this is where we need you to participate. Nothing convoluted, nothing complicated. The answer is yes or no. Is Pauline Hanson your preferred Prime Minister? Give us a call right now, 133353.
0: Because this is going to be the pulse of North Queensland.
1: It
0: is. This is encapsulating everything that is Bowen Road Mangoes.
1: Correct.
0: Through to the water park at the Strand. This is the people's poll.
1: It is the people's poll. We're not going to air all of these phone conversations. We just really
0: want... Yes or no.
1: We want John, producer John, to just work really hard for the money this morning. If you're calling, he might just pop you on hold. Hold the phone. It's literally just going to be yes or no. Mm. We're going to come back to
0: real polls. We want people that have never been polled before, Kate.
1: Correct.
0: But are sick of polls. You know what I mean?
1: I just don't believe these polls. I'm calling them out. So, but North Queensland, we need you to participate. Is Pauline Hanson your preferred Prime Minister? Give us a call right now, 133353.
0: We will get to the bottom of this, Kate.
1: Also, on the socials too, give us a yes or a no answer. We are going to put this to bed once and for all. Absolutely.
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0: 7. The CK and Kate Breakfast Show still to come this morning before 9 o'clock. We'll throw some family show passes your way. But in the meantime, if you're just joining us, we're getting all political and junk, Kate.
1: Yeah, we are, but not too political. We're taking a poll because the recent polls have put Pauline Hanson ahead of Anthony Albanese as our preferred Prime Minister. We've never been polled in our life.
0: None of us have.
1: I don't know who they are polling, but we are now taking the pulse of North Queensland. We're taking calls 133353 plus. I've just thrown it on socials. Do you want some early results, CK?
0: So the question we're asking is...
1: simple.
0: Pauline Hanson, is she North Queensland's...
1: Preferred Prime Minister.
0: What are they saying online?
1: Okay, ready. No, no, no, yes, no, no, yes, yes, yes, yes, yes, yes, yes, yes.
0: Wow.
1: That is...
0: a little bit early, we're talking about... I think the secret to being a politician is having a cool catchphrase.
1: Mm.
0: Obviously, Kevin 07 absolutely knocked it out of the park.
1: Yes.
0: Tony Abbott tried by eating an onion, didn't do so well. Fire the Liar is kind of the direction I think that Pauline Hanson...
1: It's working.
0: We saw graffiti pop up. Clint... pretty easy question, mate. Is Pauline Hanson North Queensland's preferred Prime Minister?
2: Yes.
0: Okay, mate. Appreciate the call. Thank you for polling. Hello, Lisa. Join our poll. Is Pauline Hanson North Queensland's preferred Prime Minister?
3: Hell yeah.
1: Okay, yes, well, okay.
0: Oh, hell
1: thank
0: yeah,
1: you.
0: Girl. Thank you so much. 133353 if you want to jump in on this one today. Obviously on socials as well too.
1: Yeah, I've just put it on social media. Our results still coming through, CK.
0: Okay, and producer John, talk to us. We've had a few phone calls come through. What's the word been?
4: I've had one no and five yeses so far.
1: Wow.
0: Okay, the poll continues across the show. If you'd like to weigh in, 133353. We essentially have put this together for people that are sick of polls that have never been polled.
1: Yeah, well, that's the thing. I've never been polled. You've never been polled. I don't know anyone that has been polled. Continue to weigh in 133353 and on socials as well.
0: The question's pretty simple. It's a yes or no one. Is Pauline Hanson North Queensland's preferred Prime Minister? Would love to know what you think. It's a CK and Kate Breakfast Show at Triple M. When the wheels
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7: Dalrymple Road inbound is a busy run through Nathan Street, and Railway Avenue is actually a really good run to the city so far. Wilcox Street, Hugh Street, there is some heavy queuing coming through at times. There are works today for the Railway Avenue Charters Towers Road Boundary Street precinct ahead of the V8 supercar setup. 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
17: Morning, it's Emily Williams here. The Deputy Premier is set to get more power to seize private land for major projects. The State Development Minister will be able to take land and remove an owner's right to appeal in a bid to fast-track mining and tourism plans. However, the opposition's Cameron Dick has called Jared Blay Queensland's Supreme Leader, saying the proposed changes will give him unbridled power to take the homes of Queenslanders. There are calls for state government to pay back Queensland renters millions of dollars in interest earned on rental bonds. Some suggestions include allowing renters to transfer their bond between properties, easing pressure on those trying to pay a new bond before getting their old one back. And nearly $7,000 has been raised for the family of a North Queensland man who tragically died in a motorbike crash down in central Queensland. James Robinson was on his way home from work when he got into a crash. Sadly, he didn't make it. He leaves behind his wife, Amy, and three boys.
16: Triple M National News.
18: Morning, I'm Michaela Savage. The cash rate is widely expected to be left on hold at 4.35% by the Reserve Bank today, giving mortgage holders a bit of relief after copping three consecutive rate hikes. The US and Iran have electronically signed their deal ahead of an official signing ceremony in Switzerland on Friday. The exact terms are still unknown, but the Strait of Hormuz is set to reopen as part of the agreement, though Aussie drivers are being warned that won't mean petrol prices will just drop immediately. Experts say it will take some time for things to return to normal. The family of a woman bitten by a shark at Sydney's Coogee Beach says they're shocked and devastated. Leah Stewart's undergone multiple surgeries and has had an arm amputated since the attack on Saturday. And 2024 was Australia's deadliest year on record for drug overdoses. That's according to new analysis from the Pennington Institute. There were close to 2,600 fatalities. Nearly 80% were unintentional.
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18: Former New South Wales prop Aaron Wood says it'd be a remarkable story if Eli Katoa returns to rugby league. The Melbourne star has been ruled out of this season after suffering three head knocks while playing for Tonga. He had to have emergency surgery, but he wants to make a comeback. Wood says the 26-year-old is doing everything he can.
20: He's reached out to sort of doctors in the NFL, in the ice hockey in America, because they're the ones that have had these collisions before, and they're probably the only type that have had these head knocks.
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3: Weather.
17: Partly cloudy today in Townsville with a top of 27. A possible shower tomorrow and for the rest of the week, chasing a top of 27. 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
0: It's time to jump to the streets. I love this because, you know, you could be heading to school, thinking it's a normal day, forgetting your work, esky or something, but boom, there's Kira's on the side of the road. Hey, Kira.
23: Good morning, guys. How are we? Happy Tuesday.
1: Happy Tuesday to you too. Lovely. Where have you found yourself this morning?
23: Well, I thought I'd share the love. So I'm at Ampol in Alligator Creek.
0: Hey, nice. Good one.
23: Boots and Beats Country Race Day is Sunday, July the 5th at Cluden Park. 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But that's not all. I've got Dare Charged Iced Coffee, All Beans, No Bull, and Wonder White Bread Baked Fresh Daily in Townsville. This is Kira, your Triple M roadie. I'll be here at Ampol in Alligator Creek for the next 15 minutes, thanks to Sombreros. And you're listening to the CK and Kate Breakfast Show on Triple M.
0: You're an absolute legend. Thank you, Kira. And you know what Alligator Creek, Kate, has got a lot of? Farmers.
1: They do.
0: One of the biggest TV shows in the country, no denying. Even if you hate reality shows, you've heard of Farmer Wants a Wife. And the beautiful lady that sits in front of me is having a moral issue, a quandary, if you will. Farmer Wants a Wife's on telly. Should she be watching it? We'll jump into that next here on the CK and Kate Brekkie Show.

0: deny my 23-8. That's Mumford & Sons on the CK and Kate Breakfast Show. If you're just joining us this morning, a little bit earlier on, we're talking about how the fact the polls are saying this, the polls are saying that. All three of us here on the CK and Kate Breakfast Show have never been polled for anything at all. And the biggest poll everyone seems to be talking about at the moment is whether or not Pauline Hanson is kind of Australia's choice as the next Prime Minister. Mm. So we thought we'd open up the lines and go, do you think Pauline Hanson is North Queensland's choice for the next Prime Minister? We've got social media going, we're taking phones. It's kind of, we're taking answers across the day during the show, and we'll have an answer for you before 9 o'clock this morning. John, a quick pulse check of the phones. How are we looking?
1: The phones are very hot. We have about we have 4 no's and 16 yeses so far.
0: Okay. Nice. Wow. And social media is also popping as well too. So if you get the chance, call on through. It's a very simple question, yes or no. Mm. Or social media if you want to add a little bit more meat to the bones on that one. But Kate, we drag you in here because
2: yes.
0: you're in a little bit of a situation at the moment on the
2: yes.
0: home front.
2: I'm in a pickle, I'm in a dilemma, I'm in a little bit of a conundrum. Now, CK, I don't watch a lot of TV. I don't. It's not really my jam, but occasionally a show mm-hmm. will suck me in. And Farmer Wants a Wife has been sucking me in from the beginning. Mm. I've been watching it. I love it. But only recently in the last, I'm going to say, couple of years, I've been questioning my decision because I'm unsure just about the overly produced drama of the show, if that makes sense.
0: Hang on, shock horror. That reality TV show is not like kind of push towards dramatisation a little bit?
2: Yeah, I know that, but I feel like it's gone too that way. So I'm sort of in this position where I'm contemplating, do I watch it? Mm-hmm. Do I not watch it? So I've come up with a little pros and cons list.
0: Okay, should we start with some pros?
2: Start with some pros. That, can we turn down that music?
0: Oh, you don't like that?
2: No, it's irritating my brain.
0: Okay, we don't want to give you...
2: Thanks, I love that. Love that, thank you. Pros, are you ready?
0: Yeah.
2: Farmers.
0: Okay.
2: Thirst traps. Every now and again, they always recruit a farmer who has a little bit of a hot bod. So it's good for the ladies. There's a little bit of thirst trapping. That's a big pro.
0: Of course it is.
2: Yeah. Another pro. It is more authentic, and it is less overly produced than, say, your maths and all of that kind of stuff. Because that's very overly produced. So it's not that level. So that's another pro. Cute awkwardness. Like, the dates are really cute. They go on little dates and it's
0: awkward. You like
2: awkward.
0: That?
2: Yeah, I do. It sort of warms my heart a little bit as well. Genuine success stories. So this is the only show, I'm going to say, where people are in it for the right reasons. They end up having relationships. They end up having... There's babies and marriages and everything that have been off the basis
0: right.
2: of this. So that's a pro. And also, who doesn't love love? Come
0: okay.
2: on. You know, like, who doesn't love just getting caught up in the loveliness of people falling in love? So that's a big one for
0: Can
2: me.
0: Can I add a pro? This has just come from our general manager, Big Penny. Tell Kate Farmer Wants a Wife is a PG version compared to Off Campus. So I guess
2: that's true.
0: You can watch that and the kids can be in the room.
2: That's very true, but I do like the spiciness of Off Campus per se.
0: Oh, I know you do.
2: So some cons, here we go. It is overly produced. I feel like in the last couple of years, it's just become so, like, there's always a villain edit. There's always
0: right.
2: someone that they have to peg as the, you
0: the
2: know.
0: Bad guy.
2: The bad girl.

0: and stuff like that. So I don't like that.
1: That's a con.
0: There's something that happens, and I don't know if you've watched this show. They're all be sitting around in a little group sort of situation, and some girls got to go up to the boys and just go, can I steal him for a chat? I hate that line. Do you know what I'm talking about?
1: Yep.
0: It's just really annoying. Also, the yuckiness of the eliminations is probably a big con for me. I don't like it when they have to
1: too much conflict or too much heartbreak?
0: I'm not a conflicty girl.
1: Okay.
0: And my final con is probably just the time commitment.
1: How long does this show run for?
0: I don't know, but it's definitely a couple of weeks. You know, they go through this and then it's like the home rounds and then they eliminate people and then they sort of take them on the solo date. So there is a bit of a chunk of a time commitment, but you can watch it on replay on the...
1: So you can fast forward through bits.
0: Yeah.
1: I want to say, one takeaway as an outsider who hates reality TV show, you will never see me watching Farmers. I'll listen to it as your friend. That's what I'll listen to you talk about it, right?
0: Yeah.
1: I feel like every time that I do see it, these poor girls are doing unpaid labour. So I feel like it's the absolute, like, it's like, hey, we're going to get a bunch of city folk in here. We're going to teach them to try to open this weird gate or feed a cow.
0: They do that.
1: And usually you'd get good money for it, at least $100 an hour. And these girls are doing it for free, hoping that they're going to be the love of their life of some muscled, greased farmer boy. You know what I mean?
0: Do you know what? I've made a decision. I'm not going to watch it because of the time commitment and the overly produced. Maybe I can hate watch it like I watched Maths and stuff like that as well.
1: So hang on, you fed me two things. Are we watching this or not?
0: No, I'm not going to watch it.
1: There we go.
0: It's too much of a time commitment and the overly produced drama of it. I think me and my brain cells need to put it into something else.
1: Listen, join us next Tuesday when Kate gives us a full review of Farm What to Watch.
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0: It's 9 to 7, 9 to 8. Yipes, 9 to 8 on the CK and Kate Breakfast Show here at Triple M in the Home Hill Swimming Pool. It's closed today from 10 a.m. They're currently looking for some, doing some investigations into finding out where the leaks are within the pool. So good luck to the guys. I'll keep you updated. But who's swimming? Who's swimming this time
1: of
0: year?
1: It's too cold.
0: The polar bears. Anyway, yeah. We'll keep you noticed anyway.
1: CK, can you smell that in the air? Can you smell? Just give it a good little waft around the studio. Can you smell that?
0: Mm.
1: It is State of Origin Eve, baby.
0: Oh, is that a thing now?
1: It is absolutely a thing. So the Maroons are heading to the MCG tomorrow night, kind of with their backs a little bit against a wall. They dropped game one while New South Wales are just one win away from wrapping up the series. Now, this is an interesting little dynamic that we have here. My previous co-host, Mr. Guy Clifton, was born in the same state that I was. We are both New South Welshmen.
0: Yep.
1: That is where we were both born. So we both Barrett.
0: Sorry to hear that, Kate.
1: Well, don't apologise. Hey, things are looking pretty rosy for us at the moment.
0: We don't judge you different. It's 2026.
1: Yeah,
0: now,
1: I know.
0: You know what I mean?
1: But you, my friend, are a born and bred Townsvillian North Queenslander.
0: Cantoed, etc.
1: That's not you, though, is it? I'm learning this about you.
0: Yeah.
1: You support sport. You support the Cowboys.
0: Yep.
1: You do the on-air announcing with me at the Cowboys.
0: Yep.
1: Are you going to be watching State of Origin tomorrow night? Are you bought into this whole process? Are you pumped? Are you going to be screaming at the TV?
0: See, and this is a funny thing. In radio, you're kind of like, oh, you've got to say things that people are going to like to hear. I hate to say it. See, I watch the Cowboys. That is the only... Cowboys and the Fire are the two kind of like... Because they're our teams, right?
1: Yeah, yeah, yeah.
0: But I'll be honest with you. I've tried so hard with NBA. I've tried so hard with State of Origin. And I'm trying with FIFA. But I kind of don't care.
1: Really?
0: I just don't. Like, State of Origin, and part of me feels a bit broken because I'm like, oh, like, I'll drop my son off at school tomorrow and everyone's wearing, you know,
1: their jerseys.
0: Colours.
1: Yeah.
0: If you see me wearing a jersey, it's probably because I like the colour and it goes with my sneakers. So tomorrow night when the State of Origin's on, you know, again, I'm like, go Queensland, but I can watch the highlight reel the next day.
1: You're not going to watch it.
0: What do I need to do
1: to get you, like, hyper involved in State of Origin? What's it going to take?
0: Well, it's hard because we have a lot of friends that actually have played in State of Origin and they often talk about how, like, you know, it changed their life and... I'm like, cool, man. Congratulations on your success, but I just don't care. I'm watching this really good show on Netflix at the moment called Southlands. It's about these police officers. And
1: that's going to be you tomorrow night, isn't
0: that'll
1: it?
0: That'll be to me tomorrow night. So for my fellow non-State of Origin watchers out there, we are out there. It is for us, we need our own jersey.
1: And also for the State of Origin followers, I can promise you that tomorrow on this show, we will absolutely be covering State of Origin.
0: I promise I won't yawn in the background.
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0: Suzuki and Renault.
1: All right, it's the pressure test. $1,000, 10 questions. I am feeling generous this morning.
2: It'd be nice to give away $1,000.
1: It would. I found what I would say probably one of the harder questions. Well, I think it's hard, not in my sort of peripheral general knowledge. I'm going to go number six this morning. I'm going to give you number six. How many, actually, you might know this. How many megabytes are there in a gigabyte? You're a techie sort of.
2: Like 1,000 gig or something?
1: You're absolutely right.
2: Sick.
1: The answer to number six is 1,000. There are 1,000 megabytes in a gigabyte. So you're welcome. All you need to do is answer questions 1 through 5, 7 through 10, and we will give you $1,000 plus a
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6: Traffic is building inbound for Wilcox Street. There's queuing through Hugh Street intersection. Nathan Street traffic is moving smoothly, but there is some queuing both directions through Dalrymple Road and at Ross River Road. Riverway Drive's a straight run, only minor build-up through the major intersections so far this morning. There are works continuing for the V8 supercar set up Railway Avenue. 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
7: Game one was a tight affair.
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7: 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Remember, this isn't just another game of footy. This is State of Origin. And it continues tomorrow night from 6. 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
18: Good morning, it's Emily Williams here. Townsville MP Adam Bailey is remaining tight-lipped over that alleged assault between Mayor Nick DiMeo and a staff member on Magnetic Island. When pressed by the media yesterday, Mr Bailey said it was important local government, state and federal MPs and the mayor continue working together. An investigation into the alleged assault is ongoing. A ute stolen from a Townsville driveway with a baby inside has been found burnt out overnight, although the alleged thieves are still believed to be at large. In a mother's worst nightmare, the culprits got into the Isuzu D-Max yesterday afternoon while she was nearby and the baby was sleeping in the car seat. They eventually stopped further down the street and placed the bub on the footpath uninjured. And the Crisafulli government will invest more than $330 million into the Great Barrier Reef in this year's state budget. The funding will help improve water quality, cut pollution and support on-ground projects across coastal Queensland.
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19: Hey, I'm Michaela Savage. The Strait of Hormuz is set to reopen as part of the deal struck between the US and Iran. The Albanese government hasn't come to a decision yet on whether the fuel excise cut here will be extended past the end of the month. The finance minister telling Seven Aussie drivers will be given plenty of notice. Though with just 2 weeks until July, Katie Gallagher couldn't say exactly when we'll know.
20: We have it under active consideration. Petrol prices have come down quite a bit. In most capital cities, they're below where they were at the beginning of the war, and that's because the fuel excise has helped, but also because the price of oil has come down.
19: Mortgage holders may dodge another rate hike today. The Reserve Bank widely expected to keep rates at 4.35%. A second day of hearings into Labor's tax changes kicks off in Sydney this morning. In Canberra yesterday, some economists told the Senate's Economics Committee the capital gains tax adjustments aren't perfect, but they're a step in the right direction, while some business groups have condemned the changes. And a new report from the Australian HR Institute shows Aussies are switching jobs less.
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19: Blue star Victor Radley has told Sevens the agenda setters. Teammate Mitch Moses is looking good ahead of Origin 2 tomorrow night.
22: Did the full session today. He was looking $1 million. So look forward to playing with him. It'll be first time playing with him.
19: Moses also saying he's ready to go. The last time he took to the field was in Magic Round. He hasn't played since he was ruled out of the Origin opener. And Eli Katoa has declared he still wants to play rugby league again. He had to undergo emergency surgery after suffering 3 head knocks while playing for Tonga.
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18: Partly cloudy today in Townsville with a top of 27. A possible shower tomorrow and for the rest of the week, chasing a top of 27. 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
2: And Ian from Mount Louisa has got on through 133353. Mate, you're on a bit of a holiday, aren't you?
0: Yeah, just on R&R from work. I do week on, week off out the mines.
19: What do you do on your weeks off? Do you sort of madly clean the house, do a spring clean, or do you just like blob on the couch and relax?
0: Yeah, normally the first day I blob on the couch and then the missus gives me a list of jobs for the week.
2: Yeah, I get it. I get it. Well, hopefully a shopping trip to Woolworths and Zimbreros and maybe $1,000 could be yours, my friend. 10 questions, 60 seconds. Say pass if you don't know the answer. We'll try to come back through if we've got enough time. You can't lean on your missus too, mate, for this one, okay? You may help with folding laundry when you're, you know, when she's hanging around the house, but no, not today. Are you good to go?
0: Yeah, I'm good.
2: All right, Kate, you all right?
19: I'm good to go.
2: She's firing for this one, mate. Good luck, North Queensland. Your time starts now.
19: Ian, which Aussie band sings Boys Light Up?
0: Oh,
19: Boys Light Up. Which movie monster was seen swinging from the Empire State Building?
0: Hulk.
19: What is a perfect score in the game of 10-pin bowling?
0: 300.
19: What is a baby whale called?
0: A calf.
19: In what is the name of a very small Japanese tree that is grown in a pot?
0: A bonsai.
19: How many megabytes in a gigabyte?
0: 1,000.
19: Which country's rugby union team are nicknamed the Springboks?
0: South Africa.
19: What is 7 multiplied by 8?
0: 56.
19: Which American state was Arnold Schwarzenegger the governor of from 2003?
0: California.
19: What is the capital of Switzerland?
0: Helsinki?
19: Which Aussie band sang The Boys Light Up and The Boys Light Up?
2: Light up.
0: Oh, I can't think of it. I know who they are.
19: God!
2: There it is.
19: I can't believe that mine and CK's bad singing didn't help in that. It's Australian Crawl. They sing The Boys Light Up.
0: Yeah, of course.
19: Passed on it. We had plenty of time. Couldn't get there. King Kong swings from the Empire State Building.
0: Oh, King Kong, yeah.
19: Mate, you must know your 10-pin bowling. 300 is correct. Is a perfect score.
2: Sorry, that's the right one. Yep.
19: Look at you with all your little bells and whistles. I love it. A calf is a baby whale. Tick. Bonsai is the Japanese tree that is grown in a pot. Tick. 1,000 megabytes in a gigabyte. The Springboks are the National Rugby Union team for South Africa. Your maths is bang on. 7, 8, 56.
2: It?
19: Yeah, not without a hesitation,
2: didn't even
19: too.
2: Blink, yeah.
19: The American state that Arnold Schwarzenegger was governor of was California.
2: California.
19: This is a tricky one. The capital of Switzerland is Bern.
2: You been?
19: I've been to Bern.
2: Me too. I bought a Swatch watch there.
19: Did you? Yeah. Great country, Switzerland. So 1, 2, 3, 4, 5, 6, 7. Mate, that is... Oh, it's a 7 out of 10. Congratulations. Yeah.
2: You got yourself a Woolies voucher, mate. Well done. $100 and some Zambies. Well done.
0: Thank you.
2: Enjoy your week. Hey, hang with us this morning. Of course, we are doing a bit of a poll that's working around in the background of our show today. This kind of popped up because none of us have been polled, but everywhere you look, it's like, oh, a poll said this, a poll said that. And obviously the biggest news at the moment across Australia seems to be is Pauline Hanson set to be our next Prime Minister.
19: Yeah, we're just asking the question. Don't shoot the messenger here. No, we're not saying what our political view is. We just want to gauge the pulse, the temperature of North Queensland to see if this poll is indeed correct.
2: Is it accurate, right?
19: Yeah.
2: So is Pauline Hanson North Queensland's preferred Prime Minister? You can weigh in on our socials. You can give us a call, 133353, and we'll have an answer. We'll finally put this poll to bed before 9 o'clock on the CK and Kate Breakfast Show.

0: It's a quarter past eight, the CK and Kate Brekkie Show, and if you're a Mount Louisa walker, bit of work obviously continuing around your favourite sweat spot here. There's a temporary car park officially being opened today. 74 parking bays as the Bayswater Road entry there does get some extra work on there. So no excuse to not work on those peaches over the next couple of days if you're hitting Mount Louisa still. You haven't done it yet, Kate?
1: No, I haven't. No, it's on the to-do list.
0: Yeah, okay. Something else on our to-do list is to figure out what the heck Townsville and North Queensland are thinking about Pauline Hanson.
1: Yeah, we started this conversation early this morning because you can't escape her. You can't escape her voice. You can't escape her face. She's everywhere at the moment. All the media outlets are talking
0: frothing
1: about it. Thank you to whoever it was on our social media. Like, why is everybody giving this air? Because it's news,
0: it
1: Michael
0: is.
1: From Kerwin.
0: Michael,
1: it's news.
0: You know better than that.
1: So we wanted to, these polls that are coming out, they're saying that she is our preferred Prime Minister over Anthony Albanese. This is the first time she's apparently been ahead in these polls.
0: We've been reading this for like at least a week now, Kate. But
1: yeah,
0: we kind of sat there and went, hang on a second, who's actually being asked this
1: correct
0: question? You haven't?
1: I've never been polled in my life. I've never been asked whether she is my preferred Prime Minister. I don't know anyone that
0: no
1: is being polled. So we have grabbed the bull by the horns.
0: Yes.
1: We are just doing it ourselves. And we were like, well, national polls, don't be deciding for us
0: no
1: in North Queensland what our opinion
0: no
1: is. We are going to ask the people. So we have, producer John has been taking calls all this
0: thank
1: morning.
0: You. So many passionate calls have been coming through.
1: Loads. He's been giving us his results. Would you say
2: tally?
0: Are we yes or no?
1: Oh, no, I've got the final tally as well, John. But what would you say, like, has it been from your perspective, without sort of giving away numbers, lots of yeses, lots of nos, has there been anyone that sort of sat in the middle, or what's been the verdict?
2: There has been no middle sitting.
0: Okay.
1: Yeah.
2: Yeah, just purely, yeah, either yes or no's on the side.
1: Well,
0: okay.
1: I've been keeping an eye, a very close eye on socials. I've grabbed John's number from the phone. I'm going to say, I'm not in the hundreds and hundreds, but I would like to say have a very good cross-section of North Queensland. CK, I think I'm going to need a drum roll for this. Do
0: okay
1: you have a drum roll?
0: Actually,
1: are you ready? North Queensland, is Pauline Hanson our preferred Prime Minister? 59% of you said yes.
0: Okay.
1: And 41% of you said no. So that is,
0: that's a real poll. This is actually a real poll that we can actually put our fingers on the pulse for.
1: So 59% of you said yes and 41% of you said no. And the opinions are like either like hell yes or hell no. So it's very kind of
0: very polarizing.
1: It's very divided. So I can totally understand maybe these national polls sort of same.
0: Yeah, I'm going to say, and I think the secret to Pauline's success, and I said this a little earlier today, it's having a cool catchphrase, right?
1: Yeah.
0: We saw Kevin 07. Kevin Rudd got in because he had that. Pauline Hanson's been leading on the, what is it? Fire the liar. Obviously talking about Albo. That's a T-shirt slogan. Somebody graffitied that along the river out the front of my house yesterday.
1: Love or hate the result, North Queensland, we did the poll. We've been running it for the last hour and a half. They are
0: legit to me.
1: They are the stats. They are the opinions of North Queenslanders, with 59% of you saying that, yes, she is North Queensland's preferred Prime
0: okay
1: Minister, and 41% of you are saying no.
0: Can we not talk about politics? Like
1: no, I'm really politicsed out now. Can we talk about, I don't know, farts or fluff or dinosaurs?
0: We'll workshop those. We'll workshop those suggestions.
1: Coming back with a fart segment in the next 15 minutes on the CK and Kate Brekkie
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2: Traffic on Dalrymple Road is very heavy inbound. There's queuing through Duckworth and Bayswater intersections. Charters Towers Road traffic's moving smoothly into the city, and there are works continuing for Railway Avenue, Charters Towers Road, Boundary Street for the V8 supercar setup, and that's 5:30 a.m. start for those. 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
13: Morning, it's Emily Williams here. A ute stolen from a Townsville driveway with a baby inside has been found burnt out overnight, although the alleged thieves are still believed to be at large. In a mother's worst nightmare, the culprits got into the Isuzu D-Max yesterday afternoon while she was nearby and the baby was sleeping in the car seat. They eventually stopped further down the street and placed the bub on the footpath uninjured. There are conflicting claims over a violent attack at Cleveland Youth Detention Centre in Townsville. The Australian Workers Union says a code black riot broke out on Friday night with staff injured and parts of the centre damaged. But the Youth Justice Department insists it was a less serious code yellow incident and the facility remains safe and secure. And dozens of former defence homes in Aitken Vale have hit the market for under $200,000. The 68 properties are listed between $110,000 and $190,000 with transport and re-stumping included.
0: Triple M National News.
14: Morning, I'm Michaela Savage. We're being told to be patient for fuel prices to come down after the US and Iran signed a deal to end their war. Donald Trump has posted an update online overnight saying ships carrying oil are starting to move out of the Strait of Hormuz. An AFP investigation will look into the alleged sexual assault of a group of Australian activists by Israeli forces. They allege they were mistreated after they were detained last month as part of a flotilla trying to deliver aid to Gaza. Foreign Minister Penny Wong met with some of the flotilla participants yesterday. Israel has denied the allegations. Economists at all four big banks don't think we'll get another rate hike from the RBA today, expecting the cash rate to be left on hold at 4.35% after three consecutive increases. And the UK is following in Australia's footsteps, announcing its own social media ban for under-16s from early next year. Meta, YouTube and Snapchat aren't fans, though. They've warned it will push kids onto other platforms and services that aren't as safe.
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14: Blues coach Laurie Daly has told us he's confident Mitch Moses is ready for Origin Game 2 tomorrow night in Melbourne. Moses hasn't run onto an NRL field since being ruled out of last month's series opener due to a hamstring injury.
16: I've got no doubts, but like anyone, there's always a risk, isn't there, with anybody that goes out there, any particular with someone coming back from a hamstring injury. But one thing we have been diligent with is been the rehab, and he's had to tick every box.
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13: Partly cloudy today in Townsville with a top of 27. A possible shower tomorrow and for the rest of the week, chasing a top of 27. 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
20: I love this. 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
19: 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This is Kira, your Triple M Roadie. I'll be here at AWX Labour Hire on Charters Towers Road for the next 10 minutes in the rain, thanks to Sombreros. 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
20: Thank you, Kira. 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
20: 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What's coming our way next at Triple M?

0: On the CK and Kate Brecky show, and you may have seen a helicopter flying around the top of Castle Hill yesterday. They're doing some upgrades up there. They're lifting out the old water tank, installing a new one. So a bit of noise and dust and a bit of track closure action too, and some minor traffic impacts. The chopper will be up again on Thursday, but just a heads up if you're heading up there here on the CK and Kate Brecky show.
1: Supercars, rev heads, 24 sleeps till they are here. Get excited. It's happening Reed Park Circuit, Friday the 10th of July till Sunday the 12th of July. We are joined this morning by the Supercars event manager, Mr. Matt Ramsden. Good morning to you, Matt. I can't believe that this time of year is rolling around.
0: It's here.
1: It is here. How are you feeling? How's the vibe?
2: No, it's great, and it's always good to be back. Like you said, I can't believe it's been another year since I was last year. Really good to be back, and always good to come up to nice warm weather.
0: Yeah. She's a little bit too warm for my liking, but we'll park that for the time being. Mate, for people that are getting around Townsville, there are set to be some changes kicking in. Can you talk us through that?
2: Yeah, so the track build's kicked off this week, so predominantly around Reed Park. So it's not going to affect too many people, really, but you will see some changes going on within Reed Park itself. So starting to construct things like grandstands and corporate platforms and things like that. So that's all going to be happening over the next few weeks. And then really the main changes are Boundary Street and Charters Towers Road get shut down on our Friday the 3rd of July at 5 p.m. and reopens after the race on Tuesday morning. But those are the main changes, really. But look, it'll all be happening. There'll be lots of things happening around the town and as the build-up commences.
1: Well, the good thing is that there's always plenty of communication. I live right off Boundary Road as well, so I know that in the mornings with the commutes, just give myself a couple of extra minutes. So if you are Queensland or North Queensland local, people know, plus we love the supercars here. Entertainment. What is happening? Have we got any sort of breaking news about what is happening for the entertainment in and around the supercars this year?
2: Yeah, so it's not just at the event itself. It all really kicks off on Wednesday the 8th. So we've got the Transporter Parade, which I think you guys are actually taking part in again.
1: CK, I'm going to say this. I love the Transporter Parade. To see North Queensland come out in spades, lining the streets.
0: Little kids just waving their flags.
1: But they're also doing the toot-toot because they want the truck drivers to sort of toot their horns. It's amazing. And everyone can be a part of that.
2: Yeah, and it's great that it takes part in school holidays as well.
0: Yeah.
2: Because the kids aren't at school, they can come out with the families and see the big trucks come into town. So certainly a very special moment for us. And we're holding a live site once again at the Townsville sign at 12 o'clock. So
0: amazing.
2: Get down there. There's giveaways, prizes, things like that. So get down there. And then it continues into Thursday. So at 4 o'clock, we've got our street party in Palmer Street, which coincides with Track to Town. So all 26 race-going supercars hit the streets.
0: That's amazing.
2: Driving from the track to Palmer Street. And that driver signing session at the brewery there as well.

0: So, get her down there. That's the second year we've done that in Palmer Street, and it was massive last year.
1: It was huge last year. Very successful, yeah.
0: Really looking forward to that. And then we go into event day. So, 100K race for supercars on the Friday. So, the second time we've done that. Very successful. And then Summernats. So, Summernats kicks off with Summernats Goes Truffle on Friday night. Big burnout shows, big drifting shows and things like that. So, and it's actually a qualifier to get into the grand final into Canberra early next year, which is the big show for them. So, big cars and drivers coming up for that. And then into Saturday, and the main feature there is Pro Bull Riding once again returns. So, huge success last year.
2: Has it been? What a genius idea combining the two, you know, man?
0: It's, it was definitely a good problem we had last year. Yeah. We were overwhelmed by the amount of people that turned up just for the PBR, and we've got a bigger location for it in Reed Park this year, more grandstands, more seating, and on Saturday as well, so it's going to be massive.
1: And tickets, if people want one day, whole weekend passes, where's the best place to get all that information?
0: Supercars.com, definitely hit up the website. It's all on there. Like you said, we've got one-day passes, three-day passes. Mm. We've still got some grandstand tickets available, although they are getting pretty scarce, so get onto them pretty quickly. But, hit up the website. It's all on there.
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0: No, thank you.
3: 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Townsville's average unleaded price today is around 176 a litre, while some servos are selling it as low as 168. The average for diesel sits around 206. 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
2: 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All your favourites are going to be there. Don't miss it. And don't miss what's coming up on next on the show. If you've got kids, if you're trying to save some money, it's going to be worth your while. What's going on? I don't want to say too much. Just got to sit through this one right now, okay? But trust me, you don't want to go anywhere. Triple M.

0: We're Townsville's 102.3, Triple M. It's 9 minutes out from nine. I hope you're having a great morning wherever you are across the city.
1: Are you having some problems?
0: My headphones are just doing some really weird delay thing at the moment. Can you hear that?
1: No, I can't hear it.
0: Okay, it's like literally like, I don't know what to do. I'm just going to put my headphones down like this. I got to do a big shout out to one of Townsville's hottest locations, the IGA at Mount Louisa. Did you hear it's shutting down?
1: Why?
0: Yeah, I don't know. 15 years they've been open there. I've bought many a snack from there. And, she's closing the doors late June. So
1: that's no good at all.
0: A big shout out to the staff. That's got to be tough just watching your business kind of fold around you, you know what I mean? So much love to you, and hopefully you get yourself a new gig somewhere.
1: Well, if you are in Mount Louisa, good news. You could be anywhere in North Queensland. The good news is that we have more family passes to the Townsville show.
0: All
1: 1-333-53 if you would like to take them off our hands. Family show passes on the line right now. I can hear that little echo that you're talking about, CK.
0: So I could not even, if you called through now, you'd have to talk to producer John because I can't actually answer a telephone. I can't, unless you, do you want to put someone through for you and maybe you can talk to them and then, you know, have a chat there and take a
1: Go on, see if you can do
0: Hang on, I'm just going to jump on, so hang on.
1: We're just going to do live radio right here.
0: Deal with this, here we go. Hello, who's this?
2: Carly.
1: Carly, is it?
2: Yes.
1: You have been rewarded for your speediness, a double pass to the,
0: a family pass
1: to the Townsville show to you, lovely. Congratulations.
2: Amazing. Thank you.
0: Hang on. Thanks for producer listening. John will take care of that. Again, I can't hear anything at all, so I'm just going to
1: rock and roll it.
0: Pause. There we go. Let's just play some music, all right? More chances. Keep calling through. Big thanks to our mates over the Townsville show. Mark Ronson in the meantime. Triple M.

0: 3 to 9.
1: Yes.
0: Thanks, Chester, for fixing my headphones. 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You haven't stuffed up yet and doubled up a song, have you?
1: No, not yet. Cool. No. Any day now.
0: It'll happen.
1: It's unusual that I don't stuff up, so hang about for it. $1 million question. I come into the studio with one thing and one thing only on my mind.
2: Go.
1: Kate.
2: Yes.
1: Are you going to watch Farmer Wants a Wife?
2: Do you know what? I was just having this debate this morning. I did a little pros and cons list. Yeah. I've made a decision.
1: Yeah.
2: I've made a decision not to.
1: Oh, my God!
2: Do you know what?
1: What has happened? Because this used to be the one free-to-air show that you would watch religiously.
2: Do you know what? I remember last year us having this, and I sort of thought back. Remember last year, I kind of
1: mentioned
2: that was my last year, because it has become a bit overly produced.
1: The maths effect.
2: The maths. It's become a bit like there's the villain and stuff like that, and I just, do you know what? Me and my brain cells are going to go and do something else.
1: Yeah, smart.
2: And I'm not going to watch it. I'm going to continue.
1: Let's be honest, though. We're all an age group now where we're probably more attracted to what's on the ABC at nighttime what's on the commercial free-to-airs.
0: All the politics we've been talking about this morning anyway with,
1: I know.
0: North Queensland, would they want Pauline Hanson?
1: I'm still struggling to, like, I don't think in our lifetime we would have ever seen a day where Pauline Hanson was the preferred Prime Minister. Do you know what I mean? But I think Labor and LNP, they're both on the nose so much that, the parties that were the fringe parties, they're sort of, rising to the top, aren't they?
2: I was talking to my old man Wally about this yesterday, just about this. He reckons, he called it a protest vote. So people maybe voting for One Nation or voting for Pauline Hanson because they're not happy with the bigger political parties
0: different.
2: And they want something different. And she seemingly at the moment is the only person going, hey, I'm doing something different and actually speaking out pretty strongly for what her
0: beliefs
2: are.
0: Well, that's how Donald Trump came in, because everyone's like, we want someone that says it as it is. And you tell me what happened. Next.
1: All I got to say is, America, you got to become a better shot, okay?
0: Yeah. Hang tight. We're giving you $50,000, hopefully on the line next, Cliffo. What else you got for us, mate?
1: Mate, we're doing Double Shot Tuesday. Today, every hour, it's songs that, like, name drop. So, songs that are shouting out to other celebrities.
2: Oh.
1: So, like, example, Betty Davis Eyes is coming up after 10
2: this
1: morning.
2: Cool. I was going to say, you know that song with Barbara Streisand? Probably. Is that Triple M?
1: Wrong radio station.
2: Yeah.
0: Guys, we played Coolio the other day.
2: We did. Stranger things have happened.
0: Have yourself a great Tuesday.
2: See you in the morning.
0: Catch you in the AM.
2: Bye.
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15: Morning, it's Emily Williams here. A ute stolen from a Townsville driveway with a baby inside has been found burnt out overnight, although the alleged thieves are still believed to be at large. In a mother's worst nightmare, the culprits got into the Isuzu D-Max yesterday afternoon while she was nearby and the baby was sleeping in the car seat. They eventually stopped further down the street and placed the bub on the footpath uninjured. A major boost for newborn care in North Queensland. Townsville Hospital has a new neonatal incubator thanks to a $200,000 donation from Glencore. The unit will help transport around 150 critically ill babies each year for life-saving treatment. And North Queensland is set to host a major new Indigenous Rugby League Carnival. The First Nations Dreamtime Knockout will be held in Townsville in October, bringing together 32 teams from across the country. The top team wins $100,000.
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16: Morning, I'm Michaela Savage. Borrowers look set for a breather today, but not the kind that saves much money. The Reserve Bank is tipped to leave rates on hold at 4.35%. Don't expect fuel prices to drop straight away. That's the warning from experts after the US and Iran signed a peace deal to end their war. Donald Trump claiming overnight that ships carrying oil are starting to move out of the Strait of Hormuz. Federal police are looking into allegations Australian activists who were detained while trying to get aid to Gaza last month were sexually assaulted by Israeli forces. Israel has rejected the allegations, saying they've been proven false. Briefly, the family of a woman bitten by a shark at Sydney's Coogee Beach over the weekend says she's had an arm amputated. And posties are coming up against aggressive and unrestrained dogs at an alarming rate while on the job. More than 1,200 incidents have been recorded across the country in the past 6 months, with workers bitten and knocked off their vehicles.
17: Did you know that diabetes is Australia's fastest growing chronic condition? Over 300 Australians are diagnosed with the condition every day. Search Diabetes Australia to find out more.
16: Origin 2 kicks off in Melbourne tomorrow night. Queensland looking for redemption after losing the opener. New South Wales coach Laurie Daly has told us Mitch Moses has ticked every box to make his return from a hamstring issue.
18: We had him doing everything and he's determined to play and he's ready to play and he's done everything that the medical staff have asked.
16: And Eli Katoa still wants to return to rugby league after requiring emergency surgery following 3 head knocks while playing for Tonga. The Storm star says he's not giving up on his dream of returning to the field.
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15: Partly cloudy today in Townsville with a top of 27. A possible shower tomorrow and for the rest of the week, chasing a top of 27. 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
24: Yeah, congratulations. You survived Monday, North Queensland. You've made it through to Double Shot Tuesday, where we play two songs every hour with a similar theme. There's some theming going on. Today, it's name dropping, so songs that mention celebrities. I would have heard Jon Bon Jovi's It's My Life literally thousands of times, and I've only learnt today that the Frankie reference is none other than Old Blue Eyes. And did it Frank Sinatra. A shout-out from Jon Bon Jovi in 5 minutes straight up, though. A US president getting a shout-out from the Thin White Duke, David Bowie. 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

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It'll be lukewarm Coke, fairy floss, and corn on a stick. At the 2026 Townsville Show, it's 17 days away today, North Queensland. 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

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I see our next game is Saturday morning, Queensland time, against the United States. It's a 5 a.m. kickoff. Will 5 million people be setting the alarm for 4:50 a.m. on Saturday morning? Methinks not. But go the Socceroos. I have no idea what's happening, but I'm loving the World Cup action. Townsville's 102.3 Triple M with Creedence.

0: Duran Duran, good times and greatest hits. 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The supercars are back, and Matt Ramsden, the event organizer, he's on the air this morning after 10 a.m. at Triple M.
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0: Yeah, but before the supercars, we got to survive the Townsville show first. Just 17 days away. And a 133353, Bernadette wants family passes. Bernadette, I have one question. To Dagwood Dog or not to Dagwood Dog?
2: To Dagwood Dog, definitely.
0: Like, absolutely drowning in tomato sauce?
2: Possibly.
0: Yeah, take it or leave it.
2: Yeah.
0: I want that thing to have more sauce on it than you'll find in the Heinz factory. I want it drowning, you know?
2: Okay. Yeah, I can do that.
0: All right. Different strokes for different folks. Whatever works for you. Hey, family pass coming your way, mate.
2: Oh, thank you so much.
0: Thank you. Hope the kids enjoy every second of it. We got more passes to go this morning after 11 a.m. and again after 1 p.m. It is the Townsville show. 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

0: 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It's coming up with Emily next at Townsville's 102.3 Triple M.
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2: Six juveniles have been arrested after a car was stolen from a Garbutt home with a baby inside. Townsville mum Sarah was cleaning the vehicle in broad daylight yesterday when a group of offenders stole her car. Luckily, they turned back to drop off baby Callie, who was sleeping inside.
3: They placed the whole car seat out on the curb with Callie in it, and then they continued to keep driving, and I just stood in front of them, got to the passenger window and asked them, I said, why are you doing this? This is my family car. We work hard for this and I need this. And they said, because we're bad guys.
2: Audio on 7. The deputy Labor leader has called Jared Blake Queensland's Supreme Leader. Cameron Dick slamming proposed plans to give the State Development Minister the power to take land and remove an owner's right to appeal to fast-track major mining and tourism projects. And nearly $7,000 has been raised for the family of a North Queensland man who died in a motorbike crash. James Robinson leaves behind wife Amy and their three boys.
20: Triple M National News.
8: Good morning, it's Matthew Layton. US President Donald Trump says a deal to end the war with Iran is already signed, with the fine print due pretty soon. A formal signing is still set for Switzerland on Friday, but the deal's already lifting markets and pushing oil prices lower, while questions remain